0: Oh, Cheez-It Doritos. See, that's good. That's a good review right there. I know what that, I think I know what that means. Like it's going to be like when you crunch it, it's going to like be all powdery and fall apart. But when she said, I got a little of the protein, that's not good. You don't want a protein forward. A protein forward anything is going to taste chalky and gross. And I think if you're trying to achieve a higher level of health, then you probably shouldn't be looking to Doritos for your source of protein. But like I said, there's a Dorito Pop-Tarts now. Special K is using high protein on the cereal box now. It's a big selling point. All right, when we come back, your hotel room, way dirtier than you think. There is a Dr. Sherry Young is a hospitality expert at the University of Denver. And she said that your hotel room has been dirtier since COVID. And there's pretty much no one in sight. And this is what you need to look out for. So I'll tell you all about it. Coming up next, Lou Penrose on KFI AM 640 live everywhere on the iHeartRadio app.
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2: The United States has removed all of its B-1 bombers from an airbase in the United Kingdom following security concerns over a suspected terror plot. The Pentagon says about a dozen bombers stationed at RAF Fairford have returned to the United States but remain ready for combat missions. The move follows the arrest of six suspects accused of plotting an attack on the base, with UK officials saying there are strong indications Iran was involved. The U.S. has also increased security at other military bases in Britain, including RAF Lakenheath, where American fighter jets are stationed. The search continues for six people missing in the crash of a medical evacuation jet off the coast of Massachusetts. In a morning update, Coast Guard officials declined to speculate on what caused the crash. Search and rescue crews found a debris field last night in the waters near Nantucket. The Coast Guard says it searched roughly 2,800 square miles over the last 2 days. One of the people arrested for exploring the New York City sewer system is now in ICE custody. Lizzie Radabali reports.
3: Two men were arrested last month for trespassing after emerging from a manhole near a hotel in Midtown. It happened right where many foreign dignitaries were staying for the UN General Assembly. Federal authorities say 25-year-old Samuel Reveron Ascanio was released by the NYPD despite an immigration arrest warrant. DHS claims Ascanio is here illegally from Venezuela and was previously charged with criminal mischief just 4 days before the manhole incident. Detectives believe people have been going into the sewer tunnels to hunt for valuables.
2: Former FTC Chair Lina Khan is warning against letting artificial intelligence companies self-regulate. Appearing on ABC's This Week, Khan said self-regulation efforts have been a proven failure, adding that it would be an enormous mistake to allow it. This comes after President Trump welcomed the heads of Anthropic, OpenAI, NVIDIA, and others to the White House amid concerns over the rapid advancement of AI. I'm Rob Martier.
1: KFI.
4: A 34-year-old Irvine realtor, Wang Ying Zhang, also known as Heather, was arrested at LAX today by the FBI on a federal complaint accusing her of acting as an unregistered agent of the People's Republic of China, allegedly surveilling the Taiwanese president's son. Some Republicans say Steve Hilton's new ad is crossing the line. Here's Jason Campadonia.
5: The ad starts out with two young women sitting on a bed with an LGBTQ flag in the background.
6: I've just never done anything like this before. Like, what if my dad finds out?
5: One of the women has blue hair and the other red with a giant nose ring.
7: Close your eyes. And I'll do all the work.
5: The ad shows one of the women voting for Steve Hilton, and then...
6: I think I liked it.
7: Now lick it.
5: Republicans running for office say the ad is using women as a political tool, and others are calling it creepy.
4: Those are the headlines. I'm Bill Herenda.
8: Sherman Oaks, the 405 southbound, the three right lanes are closed between Sepulveda Boulevard and Mulholland until 5 o'clock tomorrow morning for ongoing construction. Right now you're seeing heavy slowing coming away from Burbank Boulevard. That's also impacting your ride on the 101 southbound in Encino. You're going to pick up heavy slowing coming up to Balboa Boulevard, and that's going to stay solid right up to the 405. Heading into downtown LA out of Hollywood, the 101 southbound, the usual rough ride, but it's improving just a little bit. You're picking up heavy slowing at Melrose, and that's going to continue off and on down to the 110. On the other side, the 101 northbound, you're going to pick up heavy delays at Alameda, and that's going to continue off and on up to just before Vermont, and then from there looking wide open into the Cahuenga Pass. East LA, the 5 southbound, you're going to

slowing coming away from the 60, and that continues off and on down to Washington, but through there looking like a nice smooth ride down to the 605. On the other side, the 5 northbound in Santa Fe Springs, you'll see slowing starting at the 605, and that'll continue pretty heavily up to the 60. With Southern California's most accurate traffic reports, I'm Alex Krupe.

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12: 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Thank you for tuning in. Good to have you along with us. Your hotel room is dirty. Dirtier than you thought. And getting dirtier, according to experts. Here's Dr. Sherry Young. She's a hospitality expert from the University of Denver.
13: We are seeing dirtier and dirtier hotel rooms.
12: Now, how can that be? You see the lady clean the room, right? Like, what's going on? Are people spilling more? What's happening? Why are the hotel rooms dirty? They seem clean to me. But according to how do you become an expert in hospitality? She has a PhD in hotels. It's Denver. Anyway, she said, no, it's because of COVID.
13: During COVID, guests did not want housekeepers, what we call guest room attendants, in their room. And
12: guest room attendants? No one's ever called them that. I think the guest room attendant is the guy that hands you a napkin and sells you a cigarette or a piece of gum at an expensive restaurant. That's what I think the guest room attendant is. I call the lady that comes to bring you towels.
13: Housekeepers, what we call guest room attendants, in their room. And so hotels, in responding to what their customers wanted, would have the housekeepers go in every 2 or 3 days.
12: Did you do that? I don't know anybody that did that. Who was so paranoid over COVID that if you were in a hotel, you didn't want the lady to come and make up the room? What, because you thought she was going to sneeze and give you COVID? I'm telling you, man, COVID broke a lot of people's brains. Like, that's ridiculous. You're gonna need towels anyway. Why not let her come and clean the room? So people didn't want a person, and I think the housekeepers wore masks anyway, if I recall. Such a crazy time. So people didn't want the housekeeper to come in and make up the room because they were afraid of catching COVID. So they called down to the front desk during COVID and said, don't let that lady come. I'm fine. Just drop off the towels at the door and I'll clean my own room. And so then hotels stopped cleaning rooms every day.
13: And hotels then realized, wow, this saves us money.
12: Yeah, actually, not really, because you're still, the lady still has to come. I'm not sure it saves a lot of money. Because if you wanted your room cleaned, and I did, there has to be a housekeeper there. I'm not sure this hospitality expert is 100% right about this. But she might be right about the fact that the rooms aren't being cleaned.
13: COVID really started this to not come in and clean the room every day.
12: Mm. I know around COVID, they started putting these little plastic signs that said, I should be good to the earth and reuse my towel. Did you ever see those signs? Like, I'm in a hotel. You guys are in the like hotel management business, which includes washing bath towels. Why do I have to use the same towel? Why can't I have a nice fresh one? So that was during COVID. I maybe it predated COVID. I don't know. Everybody started to get like eco-friendly in the hotel room. You weren't allowed to air condition the room if you weren't in it. And they encouraged you to reuse the towel. But as far as cleaning the room, so according to Dr. Sherry Young, the big problem is the carpet. That's where it's the dirtiest. Your bed's probably okay. Towels are probably good. Just always get extra towels. You're going to need them anyway. I mean, if you're anything like my wife, or if your wife is anything like my wife, she goes through like all the hand towels the first night just to get makeup off. And she also packs makeup wipes. But I don't even wait to be directed to go downstairs or to go to housekeeping and get extra towels. I know if we're checking in for more than one night, then we will need another half dozen hand towels. It's just the way it goes with women. I don't know. But the towels will be all right. The rooms will be clean. It's the carpeting you got to watch out for.
13: When a hotel room is only cleaned every 3 days, that means that carpet is not being vacuumed every day.
12: Oh, wow. Not being vacuumed every day. And that's where it gets really, really dirty. That's the recommendation, is to keep your shoes on, or at least keep socks on in the hotel room. I like to settle in. When I check in, and I usually stay at Marriott because we get Marriott points, and I think Marriott's a good company. But Adam, don't you like to take off like your shoes? I don't like the world on the carpets in my house. Like at home, my sons take off their shoes. Like people take off their shoes when they walk in, and we'll either walk around in socks or are barefoot, because I don't like the world touching my carpet. So in a hotel, I don't like the outside world of whatever city I'm in touching my carpet. I know not everybody does that, but don't you take off your shoes when you go into a hotel room?
0: Yeah, I mean, you want to feel at home. You're done for the day. You want to kick off your shoes and relax. You don't want to worry about the floors being all dirty.
12: She says that carpet's very dirty, and you can see it on your feet. She recommends to keep your socks on.
0: Oh, boy.
12: Which could really gross you out. Like, if you're wearing white socks and you walk around your hotel room and you say, I want to listen to this hotel expert, and then all of a sudden your socks are black, that'll really freak you out. That happened to us once when we were in a hotel in Hawaii. Because in Hawaii, nobody wears their shoes inside. But people have dirty feet. You know, it's Hawaii, so you can walk around barefoot most of the day. Or in flip-flops, and people have dirty feet. So you can't see it on the carpet, especially if it's like a dark blue carpet. Or worse, if you're at like Circus in Las Vegas, or Excalibur, where the carpets are so worn down. There is so much deferred maintenance at Excalibur that you can actually feel the canvas, like the backing of the carpet on top of the carpet. You walk around the room, and in high traffic areas, you can actually feel the underneath of the carpet. That's how worn down it is. But yeah, so that's the recommendation, that because of COVID, you should leave at least socks on in the hotel room. But I'm going to take my chances. All right, the nickel. So it's the nation's lowest denomination now. The nickel has been in the limelight because the penny is gone. And as it turns out, the nickel is very expensive to produce. Like, nobody checked in with the nickel, I guess. Everybody said, well, this is ridiculous. A penny costs 3 cents to make. What are we stamping pennies for? Let's stop striking pennies and eliminate it, and just round everything off to the nearest five. That's what they do in London. Well, as it turns out, the nickel is made out of zinc. And zinc is very expensive. So the nickel costs more to make than 5 cents, more than the penny costs more to make than 1 cent.
1: By killing the penny, we might have accidentally killed the nickel as well. The mint was losing $85 million a year in pennies.
12: Yeah, $85 million a year, right? So when the administration got there, they said, why are we losing money making pennies? Nobody uses a penny anymore. Let's end the penny. All right, great idea. What are we going to do? We're going to round everything to the nearest five. All right, great. Turns out the nickel is expensive.
1: The nickel actually loses more per coin when it's pressed. So we lose about 13.8 cents to produce a single nickel worth about 5 cents.
12: 13 cents to make a nickel. Who didn't see that? Like, nobody told the Secretary of the Treasury, hey, if we go to all nickels, there are far fewer nickels out there than there are pennies. Now everyone's going to be scrambling because you got to have a nickel. You got to have nickels in the drawer to make change. All right, well, we'll make more nickels. All right, how much do they cost to make? 13 cents.
1: 13.8 cents to produce a single nickel worth about 5 cents. So we're losing about 9 cents just for printing it.
12: This is incredible, right? I mean, you can't, you couldn't make this up. Why does it cost so much to make our coins? Why don't we use other materials? That's what has to happen. Let's keep the nickel, stop making it out of something that costs 13 cents to make that little silver circle. And, you know, check before you start making these changes.
1: Now that pennies are gone, every cash transaction in America is going to round up to the nearest nickel. And that means the demand for nickels could jump up. So by killing the penny, we actually might be killing the nickel to save even more money.
12: And now we'll have to go to the dime.
1: Another option is they're looking at basically recompositioning the nickel from 75% copper to something else in order to bring costs down.
12: That makes sense. Right. Let's make it out of the same stuff they make casino chips in Las Vegas. They seem to hold up really well. All right. When we come back. We have a big one to get to. It's the end of an era in Los Angeles. I'll tell you all about it. That's all coming up next. Lou Penrose on KFI AM 640 live everywhere on the iHeartRadio app. Listen to the latest now from the KFI 24-hour newsroom.
2: Heading into downtown LA out of Hollywood, the 101 southbound, you're picking up heavy slowing at Vermont. That stays solid down to the 110, but through there, looking wide open the rest of the way through downtown. On the other side, the 101 northbound, you're picking up heavy delays at Alameda. Those will continue off and on up to just about Vermont. Then through there, looking wide open the rest of the way through the Cahuenga Pass. And East LA, the 5 southbound, you'll see heavy slowing coming away from the 60, and that continues off and on down to Washington. Then through there, nice easy ride down to the 605. With Southern California's most accurate traffic reports, I'm Alex Krupe.
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8: Okay. This is Stacy from Huntington Beach. You cannot compare Circus with Excalibur. Let me tell you, they have renovated Excalibur. It is gorgeous, and I stay there all the time because I'm a season ticket holder for the Raiders, and don't make any comment about that. But anyway, their rooms are great. They have newly renovated rooms and great pools.
7: Well, that's good news. I appreciate that report. The last time I was at Excalibur, it was pretty ghetto. And I was shocked. I believe we changed rooms. I think my wife, because I had the boys with us. The boys were a little younger. It was a couple years ago, but they better have renovated. That's where you stay when you go see the Raiders? Did you see what Kirk Cousins eats? Speaking of the Raiders. Raiders quarterback Kirk Cousins eats three 3x3s at In-N-Out. After a game. Did you see that? That's a lot of food. Now, he's a big boy, but my goodness.
9: I mean, In-N-Out's tough to beat. I mean, I have an In-N-Out problem, if you will. So
7: I heard that, and I was just amazed that he has three 3x3s.
9: I had three 3x3s. I don't get onions, but then I also get fries. Don't usually do a shake. That's probably the one discipline I try to have. Yeah, I can put down a lot of In-N-Out burgers.
7: Wow, that is a lot. I mean, a double-double is pretty good amount of food. And two double doubles would be way too much. And a 3x3 is a third. It's triple triple. In-N-Out changed their salt. Did you see that? They're using different salt. They're using sea salt instead of, I don't know, salt. And for the life of me, I cannot figure out how that will be any different. Isn't salt sodium chloride? That's it, right? NaCl. So what's the difference if you distill it out of the sea? Or you get it out of the salt mines or wherever they get it. But they're changing the salt. They're changing some of the, they're not using seed oils in the flour to make the buns. And they're getting the high fructose corn syrup out of ketchup, which is, I am told, Jillian Michaels says that's really important. Jillian Michaels from The Biggest Loser. She knows a lot about this stuff. And she says that high fructose corn syrup plays games with your pancreas. And you don't want to monkey with it. Better off just eating sugar, like real sugar. And that's what they're doing in the In-N-Out ketchup now.
10: If you're considering paying $6, $7, $8 for a Big Mac, save your money and go to In-N-Out. You'll get your money's worth.
7: Yeah, I think that In-N-Out is holding on to those prices. McDonald's is having all kinds of problems. And they're just racing to catch up.
11: Ooh, the hotel experience was labor-driven. The hotels cheaped out and didn't want to make up the rooms. That had nothing to do with the guests. I want that room attendant in there every day with fresh towels and making that bed.
7: Yeah, I'm with you. And I want her vacuuming the carpet, too. But now they're saying, make sure whatever you do, wear shoes around the room.
12: My suggestion, if you're staying at a hotel, do not walk barefoot. Do not put your children on the carpet because these carpets are not as clean as they used to be.
7: I don't like hearing that. I got to tell you, that's a pretty ominous report. But yeah, I need the room attendant, the lady, and I tip big. Yeah, that's a big issue going on right now in the industry. There are two industries where people are getting screwed out of their tips. It's valet people and the chambermaid or the room attendant or the housekeeper. Because nobody has cash anymore. Right? Nobody carries cash. Nobody has cash. And if you do, what do? You get it out of the ATM, so you got 20s. And, you know, you could certainly tip the housekeeper 20 if you want, but most people will do 10 a night. That's what I do. I think that's a good amount. And but you, nobody has cash. And you feel terrible about it, but you have to. So housekeepers are getting stiffed, and the valet guy gets stiffed. They're the only ones left. Everybody else, you know, the tip is on the check. The, you know, right? The server gets tipped. The restaurant, the Starbucks girl gets tipped right on the screen there. Everybody gets their tip, and they're all getting 20%, 23%, 25%. And there is no line for a tip, you know, for the housekeeper in a hotel or for the valet guy. So they're really getting screwed. They're trying to figure out how to get a QR code in some of these hotel rooms and then directly send it, you know, to, but then it would go to the hotel unless you want to put like each individual housekeeper's Venmo on a piece of paper and leave it in the room. But they're trying to work that out. Right now, it's disproportionately negatively affecting housekeepers in the hotel industry and the guy that parks your car. But I appreciate the call.
13: Lou, hello. Good evening. Happy Sunday evening. I have never eaten an In-N-Out. Not going to eat that crap. I don't eat fast food. However, there's a difference between sea salt and iodized salt. 1,000% what it does in your body. And I know when something was not sea salt, my hands get puffy the next day, my eyes get puffy. So it's a real thing.
7: Okay, well, first things first, there's no such thing as 1,000%. It only goes to 100. Also, you mean to tell me that you can tell if sea salt was used to season your fries versus just Morton's salt? You can tell by the way your hands will feel? I call a challenge. 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
3: KFI, more stimulating talk. The United States has removed all of its B-1 bombers from an airbase in the United Kingdom following security concerns over a suspected terror plot. The Pentagon says about a dozen bombers stationed at RAF Fairford have returned to the United States. The move follows the arrest of six suspects accused of plotting an attack on the base, with UK officials saying there are strong indications Iran was involved. The search continues for six people missing in the crash of a medical evacuation jet off the coast of Massachusetts. In a morning update, Coast Guard officials declined to speculate on what caused the crash. Search and rescue crews found a debris field last night in the waters near Nantucket. The Coast Guard says it searched roughly 2,800 square miles over the last 2 days. Former FTC Chair Lina Khan is warning against letting artificial intelligence companies self-regulate. Appearing on ABC's This Week, Khan said self-regulation efforts have been a proven failure, adding that it would be an enormous mistake to allow it. I'm Rob Martier.
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14: A new poll says Steve Hilton is gaining on Javier Becerra. Jason Campandonia has more.
15: A new poll says Becerra's lead over his Republican challenger, Steve Hilton, is shrinking. The poll surveyed about 1,000 voters in California and was commissioned by the Hilton campaign. The poll says that Becerra is getting about 45% support compared with Hilton's 40%. The poll also shows that nearly 1 in 7 voters are still undecided, with just weeks until the November 3rd election.
14: An extreme heat warning remains in effect for the coast and valleys of Los Angeles and Ventura counties until 8 p.m. Thursday, according to the National Weather Service. Verity, a thriller starring Anne Hathaway and Dakota Johnson, opened with over $32 million to lead all films in North America. The Niners remained undefeated, beating the Broncos at home. The winless Chargers lost in Seattle, and the Rams rallied to win in Philly 24-20. Those are the headlines. I'm Bill Herenda.
16: Norwalk, the 605 northbound connector to the westbound 105. A two-car crash has that connector totally blocked, and that's backing up traffic onto mainline lanes. You're seeing heavy slowing coming away from Rosecrans. Linwood, the 105 eastbound just before Long Beach Boulevard. There was a crash in lanes until just now, and it looks like they've gotten that over to the right shoulder. Look for heavy slowing from Wilmington Avenue. And Commerce, the 5 northbound, you're going to see slowing starting at Paramount Boulevard, and that continues off and on up to the 60. With Southern California's most accurate traffic reports, I'm Alex Croupy.
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34: Hi, Lou. You totally made me laugh. You know about the penny and the nickel. And nobody figured it out before they got rid of the penny. I'll be laughing about that all week. Thank you. Love your show.
7: Appreciate the call.
35: Ooh. Hey, a broken military clock's only right once a day.
7: That's very clever.
36: With the penny and the nickel. I told my wife when they decided to stop minting the penny that this was the whole thing about going to digital money. There's going to be a big push for this, I believe. I think they're going to continue to phase out money over time. Thanks.
7: I appreciate that. Well, the penny costs 3 cents to strike. So that's not a good idea. The nickel costs 13 cents, which is even worse. I'm wondering what all this stuff costs. Like, why do we have to wait until we eliminate the lesser denomination to find out that we've been doing it all wrong for all this? I suspect the dime costs more than 10 cents. Who knows? How could the nickel cost that much? That, and no one caught that? Unbelievable. But yeah, I mean, I have three sons, and they're 17, 15, and 13, and they don't have cash. Like, they don't live in cash. Everything is digital to them. I watched the arc of the exit of coins as a dad taking my kids to Chuck E. Cheese for their birthday. And I watched it in real time. When they went from a bucket of coins, when you are like, you know, 7 years old at a Chuck E. Cheese and you've got a little cup, like a plastic cup filled with coins, tokens to play games. It's heavy, right? When you start your hour, cause you get like an hour and, you know, it's full. You're all excited. Look how many coins I got. And you go around from game to game to game and make your choices. And, you know, some games look like they might be fun and you throw a couple of tokens in and, that wasn't as good. I'm going to go back and wait online for the good game. Right. And you take chances on games. And then, and as the bucket becomes less heavy, you have fewer and fewer tokens left. And in the mind of a 6 year old or 7 year old, you start making choices. Do I really want to risk this game not being fun? Or am I going to even be able to like live? Am I going to be dead? Like, is my spaceship going to be dead in like 30 seconds? It won't be worth it. I'll go play skeet ball. At least that'll last. Right? And you start making decisions. And then when you get close to the end, you see kids with just a couple of tokens left. They walk real slowly and make really, really, really good choices. And I watched them phase that out at Chuck E. Cheese, and they hand all the kids now a card, like a plastic debit card, but it's a value loaded card. So you load tokens, credits onto the card, and all the kid does is put the card on the little decoder and beep beep, and that's it. And like some, you know, there are some games that are one token, some games that were four tokens, and that was a very different experience. You remember this? Right? It's like, four tokens to play this game? Can't be that cool. Right? But you don't have it. That's kind of robbed from children when you give them all those cards, those stored value cards, and they don't shop as well. And I think the same thing is happening in the real world, not just at Chuck E. Cheese, but like at Starbucks and, you know, McDonald's or wherever they go shopping. If everything is just kind of, you know, a Venmo or a Zelle or an Apple Pay, they just don't have the experience of having less money. They can, if they're on a budget, then you watch their budget go down, but it's not the same thing. The same thing happens in casinos. That's why I don't like slot machines anymore. It's no fun. I like having a bucket of coins. There's still a casino on Fremont Street that still takes coins. And if I'm going to play a slot machine, that's the only way I'm going to do it. I don't want it, you know, printing out a card. That's no fun. And plus, you don't hear the noise. I like hearing the noise. Hey, good news. The holiday season is coming. And when you go to the airport to pick up a family member, you're now going to be able to go all the way to the gate.
0: A major change is coming to airports all across the country starting this week. It is the return of seeing your loved ones off right there at the gate. People with TSA pre, you will be able to get through security even without a plane ticket.
7: All right. So if you must, you got to go and take somebody all the way to the gate, or you got to go wait at the gate with a sign. Welcome to California, Aunt Betty. Right. So how do you do it all?
0: You have to request a gateside pass a day before a planned trip, but no sooner than 3 days ahead.
7: Oh, that doesn't sound complicated at all. Did you catch that? You have to request. Where do you make these requests? Like at the Los Angeles World Airport website, and you submit a request for a gateside pass a day before, but within 3 days, you can't do it like a week before. All right.
0: A gateside pass a day before a planned trip, but no sooner than 3 days ahead. Then when you arrive at the airport, you'll still go through the whole security process. Then you'll be able to head over to the gate.
7: Are you kidding me? You still have to go through security? You still have to take off your shoes and wait on that line? Oh, to hell with that. Like me, I'll meet you down at the baggage claim. That's crazy. That doesn't sound convenient at all. If you're flying elsewhere for the holidays, this is going to be the most expensive holiday travel of your life.
1: Coming to the nation's airports this fall, a nonstop flight to holiday travel sticker shock. Airfare tracker Hopper's Holiday Travel Index predicts 2026 will be the most expensive holiday travel season in a decade.
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1: Driven primarily by rising jet fuel prices due to the conflict with Iran.
7: Oh, that's right. Jet fuel. That's how they get you.
1: Hopper says the average domestic round trip for Thanksgiving will hit $402. Christmas time will cost you even more. On average, $452.
7: That doesn't seem that high. I was looking at tickets. We're considering going visiting my brother in North Carolina, and they were in the eights, and I'm a family of five. So if it's $1,000 round trip, that's $5,000, and I haven't purchased a Christmas present yet. That's no bueno.
2: I would absolutely recommend that travelers book their Thanksgiving and Christmas travel before Halloween.
7: Before Halloween? That's like now. How do you do that? Like, how do you, like, people don't know if they have the day before Christmas off or the day after Christmas off. My brother works at a hospital. Like, I'm sure he doesn't know yet what his shift is. So I got to buy the tickets now, and I don't even know if they're able to host.
2: And Christmas travel before Halloween. The sweet spot is the next 2 weeks or so.
7: That's like impossible. That's impossible. Like, you can't. I get that you should plan ahead of time, but I don't think people are even thinking about Thanksgiving or Christmas now. So buying your tickets kind of, you know, that seals the deal. Like, you're definitely doing it, which means nobody's going to do it, and we're going to wind up paying through the nose. Hey, it was this week in 1965 that the duo, pop duo, Sonny and Cher, with a catchy song, did the Ed Sullivan Show.

0: Sometimes that was Ed Sullivan. That was their first and only appearance on the Ed Sullivan Show, which was on CBS. And what, 7 years later, they had their own variety show on CBS. By the way, when they made their first and only appearance on the Ed Sullivan Show in 65, Sonny was 30, Cher was 19. Wow. All right, when we come back, Wendy's is making some changes. They're going back to the yellow cartons, and they think this is going to boost sales. And a lot of people are talking about it. So I'll tell you all about it coming up next. Lou Penrose on KFI AM 640, live everywhere on the iHeartRadio app. Let's get the latest now from the KFI 24-hour newsroom.
1: Heading into downtown LA out of Hollywood, the 101 southbound. You're picking up heavy slowing at Santa Monica Boulevard. That's going to stay solid all the way down to the 110. On the other side, the 101 northbound, you'll see slowing coming away from the 10, and that continues off and on up to Vermont, and then through there, looking wide open the rest of the way into the Cahuenga Pass. And heading out of Glendale, the 5 southbound, you'll see slowing coming away from Los Feliz Boulevard, and that'll continue off and on down to just before the 10. With Southern California's most accurate traffic reports, I'm Alex Krupe.
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19: Hey, Lou. Enjoying the show so very, very much. I remember Jane Fonda being our exercise and nutritional guru many, many, many years ago. And she used to say that if she ate a piece of bacon today, she would see it under her eyes in the bags the next day. So that is fluid retention.
0: Right, but they're saying that it doesn't happen with sea salt because there's no iodine in it. I think it's the salt. I think it's the salt. But Jane Fonda looks good. I mean, my wife watches that show where she's constantly drinking a martini with Lillian Tomlin. And that's like all she does is drink martinis. That's why she stays so thin. And she looks fantastic. But yeah, I go with what Jillian Michaels says. She looks good, so I'm sure she's right. All right, well, they finally did it. They erected a statue to Jackie up in Big Bear.
20: A life-sized wood carving of Jackie, the late Big Bear bald eagle, created by chainsaw sculptor Paul Walco, unveiled this weekend in Fawnskin Freedom Park.
0: Yeah, it looks good. It's a big, it's a wood carving. It's really a work of art. You knew there was going to be a statue. I don't know. Is it on private property? Can you just do that? Can you just stick a that, you know, put a statue up? I guess if it's a park and it's a city park, I suppose you can. Here's CBS LA's Zach Boeto. He covered the story.
20: Some celebrating the new work of art representing the bald eagle that captured the hearts of so many through the live stream camera placed along her nest overlooking Big Bear Lake. Others still grieving her loss.
21: Tears, sadness. She's going to be dearly missed. She's dearly missed already.
0: People are already sad. Yeah, you know who this is, by the way? For those of you that are familiar with the desert, legendary news anchor Karen Devine in Palm Springs. This is her son.
20: As fans watch the nest going forward, this sculpture will always serve as a place that Jackie fans can come to remember her legacy.
0: Now you got to go see it, right? And Fonskin's on the other side of the lake. Normally you wouldn't go there. There are no bars there. And there's a small restaurant. There's not a lot of light nightlife. People on that side of the lake like it quiet. But now there's going to be a lot of traffic because people want to take a picture next to the statue of Jackie. This is driving Big Bear commerce. So Wendy's, as you know, they've been closing stores. They're having a little bit of trouble. They're trying to come up with new ideas. And they decided what they really need to do. This is such like a radio station idea. Like I worked at radio stations that had bad ratings, and the idea that they would bring in new management, and they say what they say to do is, we need to change the logo of the station and buy new bumper stickers. That's what will bring in the listeners. I've worked for so many radio station management that really believe if you just change the logo, then the listeners will come. That's pretty much what Wendy's is doing here. They're going back to the original yellow cups and boxes.
1: Well, back by popular demand, fast food giant Wendy's will once again serve up nuggets, fries, and Frosties in that iconic yellow packaging.
0: It's already happening. They rolled it out last week. They're going back to the yellow packaging. That's going to bring in the crowds. That's the solution. Let's just go nostalgia. People be like, oh, look at that. It's a yellow wrapper.
1: According to Wendy's management, customers have been asking for the comeback for years.
0: Why do I find that less than believable? Like, customers have been saying, you know what would be good? Is if you serve me my fries in a yellow container like it was when I was a kid. Adam, have you ever made that suggestion? Is there a suggestion box? Like, how does a customer urge a company to do that? Are we sending emails? I mean, how do you even do that?
2: No, yeah, that's, and I frequent Wendy's, but I've never once thought, let's go back to yellow. That's what we need.
0: Like, it's such a strange thing to say, but they say it with such confidence.
1: According to Wendy's management, customers have been asking for the comeback for years.
0: And you believe that. Like, so you, as a reporter, said, how come you went back? Well, the customer said they wanted it. Oh, let me go on TV and report that. But I'll tell you what is working for Wendy's, and this was a complete accident. Wendy's has a mess of a burger. It does not sound appetizing to me. It's the pretzel bacon pub cheeseburger. I mean, listen to this. It is it's a cheeseburger. Right, on a pretzel bun with beer cheese sauce, whatever that is, and Munster cheese, which is good, but not on a burger. Munster cheese is good with salami. It's good with sobrasad. I mean, it's really good. It pairs well. It's a German cheese. It's creamy. It pairs well with Italian spicy cuts, but does not work on a burger. And then the applewood smoked bacon, and then the crispy fried onions. You know, like from Thanksgiving dinner that you put on the casserole. That's what the pretzel pub burger is. And

0: cheeseburger. This is my favorite burger they've ever come out with. I'm so glad it's back. And this is a promotional item, so it's only back for a limited time. So our Pretzel Bacon Pub cheeseburger comes stacked with the nice soft pretzel bun, a Wendy's fresh and over frozen beef patty, two types of cheese, beer cheese and Munster cheese, crispy onions, pickles, applewood smoked bacon, and a smoky honey mustard sauce.
1: I don't know. Looks like a mess, but it's a hit with the Oktoberfest crowd. So timing is everything. 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
3: The search continues for six people missing in the crash of a medical evacuation jet off the coast of Massachusetts. In a morning update, Coast Guard officials declined to speculate on what caused the crash. Rear Admiral Matt Lake said crews located a debris field associated with the missing aircraft in the waters near Nantucket.
4: Coast Guard crews, along with our partners from the New York National Guard, their air rescue wing, along with Massachusetts authorities, have searched approximately 2,840 square miles over about 53 and a half hours.
3: The Canadian registered Latitude Air ambulance jet was carrying a crew of four and two patients from Bermuda to Boston Logan International Airport. The United States has removed all of its B-1 bombers from an airbase in the United Kingdom following security concerns over a suspected terror plot. The Pentagon says about a dozen bombers stationed at RAF Fairford have returned to the United States but remain ready for combat missions. The move follows the arrest of six suspects accused of plotting an attack on the base. Bernie Sanders is trying to breathe new life into the push to tax billionaires in California. Jason Campadonia reports.
5: Sanders spoke to a raucous crowd who support taxing billionaires a percentage of their total wealth.
6: It is not easy running a campaign where you're going to be greatly outspent. But that is what you are doing, and the entire country is proud of what you're doing.
5: Sanders was the keynote speaker at the event.
6: That with all of their money and all of their power, the people united are going to beat them.
5: Recent polls show support for the effort sliding. I'm Jason Campadonia.
3: Former FTC Chair Lina Khan is warning against letting artificial intelligence companies self-regulate. Appearing on ABC's This Week, Khan said self-regulation efforts have been a proven failure, adding that it would be an enormous mistake to allow it. I'm Rob Martier.
2: KFI.
7: A new poll says Steve Hilton is gaining on Javier Becerra. Jason Campadonia reports.
5: A new poll says Becerra's lead over his Republican challenger, Steve Hilton, is shrinking. The poll surveyed about 1,000 voters in California and was commissioned by the Hilton campaign. The poll says that Becerra is getting about 45% support compared with Hilton's 40%. The poll also shows that nearly 1 in 7 voters are still undecided, with just weeks until the November 3rd election.
7: Southern California's heat wave rolls on. The National Weather Service said an extreme heat warning remains in effect for the coasts and valleys of Los Angeles and Ventura counties until Thursday at 8 p.m. Verity opened with over $32 million to lead all films in North America. It's a thriller starring Anne Hathaway and Dakota Johnson based on a Colleen Hoover novel. Those are the headlines. I'm Bill Herenda.
8: Anaheim Hills, the 91 westbound just after Lakeview. A two-car crash has multiple lanes blocked. You're seeing very heavy slowing coming away from Imperial Highway. Further up that stretch, the 91 westbound in Anaheim just before the 5. A crash involving a motorcycle has multiple lanes blocked. You're seeing heavy slowing starting at Brookhurst. Downey, the 5 northbound, you're seeing slowing coming away from Lakewood Boulevard. And that continues off and on up to the 710. But through there, looking wide open up to the 60. On the other side, the 5 southbound heading out of Glendale, you're seeing slowing coming away from Los Feliz Boulevard. That's going to continue off and on all the way down to Washington. Heading into downtown LA out of Hollywood, the 101 southbound, you're picking up heavy delays coming away from Santa Monica Boulevard. Those continue solidly down to the 110. On the other side, the 101 northbound, you can expect on and off delays between Alameda and Vermont. And Sherman Oaks, the 405 southbound, the 3 right lanes are closed between Sepulveda and Mulholland until 5 o'clock tomorrow morning for construction. You can expect to see heavy delays from Burbank Boulevard. With Southern California's most accurate traffic reports, I'm Alex Krupe.
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0: Anaheim Hills, the 91 westbound just after Lakeview. They're still working on getting an earlier two-car crash out of the two left lanes. You're seeing very heavy slowing coming up to Imperial Highway. Fullerton, the 91 westbound just before the 5, a solo crash is blocking the carpool lane. Look for heavy delays from Euclid. And Mid-City, the 10 eastbound just before La Cienega, there is a fridge in the left lane. Use caution heading out of the Culver City area. With Southern California's most accurate traffic reports, I'm Alex Krupe.
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18: Experts have said if SoCal were to build more houses and apartments, the prices would come down.
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0: stimulating talk. The search continues for six people missing in the crash of a medical evacuation jet off the coast of Massachusetts. Rear Admiral Matt Lake said crews located a debris field associated with the missing aircraft in the waters near Nantucket. The Canadian registered Latitude Air Ambulance jet was carrying a crew of four and two patients from Bermuda to Boston Logan International Airport. The United States has removed all of its B-1 bombers from an airbase in the United Kingdom following security concerns over a suspected terror plot. The Pentagon says about a dozen bombers stationed at RAF Fairford have returned to the United States but remain ready for combat missions. The move follows the arrest of six suspects accused of plotting an attack on the base. Former FTC Chair Lina Khan is warning against letting artificial intelligence companies self-regulate. Appearing on ABC's This Week, Khan said self-regulation efforts have been a proven failure, adding that it would be an enormous mistake to allow it. I'm Rob Martier.
1: KFI. Another traffic death along a notorious stretch of Pacific Coast Highway in Malibu. Here's Rich Cassone with details.
2: A 51-year-old chef at the high-end Japanese restaurant Nobu was killed early Saturday while sitting in his car before work. According to authorities, his vehicle was hit by a 16-year-old who appeared to be speeding in a Range Rover. The 21-mile-long stretch of winding oceanfront highway is known for being dangerous. Four Pepperdine students were killed on PCH in 2023 after a man driving over 100 miles an hour in a BMW lost control of his car.
1: An extreme heat warning remains in effect for the coast and valleys of Los Angeles and Ventura counties until 8 p.m. Thursday, according to the National Weather Service. California's lottery jackpots are soaring along with the heat. The jackpot for tomorrow evening's Powerball game climbed to $467 million. Those are the headlines. I'm Bill Horrenda.
3: Orange, the 55 southbound, right at the 22. A car got tied up with a motorcycle, and they are blocking the left lane. You're seeing heavy delays coming away from Catella. Norwalk, the 605 northbound connector to the westbound 105. Looks like they've finally gotten a crash cleared of that connector, but it is still backing up traffic on the mainline lanes. Look for heavy delays from Rosecrans. And Downey, the 5 northbound, you're going to see slowing starting at Lakewood Boulevard, and that continues off and on all the way up to the 60. With Southern California's most accurate traffic reports, I'm Alex Krupe.

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0: Santa Fe Springs, the 5 northbound. You're going to see slowing coming up to the 605. That's going to continue off now and up to the 60. It'll open up for a while from there, and then you'll see it again between the 110 and the 2. Heading into downtown L.A. out of Hollywood, the 101 southbound. You're going to pick up heavy slowing coming away from Hollywood Boulevard. That's going to stay solid down to just before the 110. On the other side, the 101 northbound, you'll see heavy slowing coming up to Alameda, and that'll continue off and on up to Echo Park Avenue, but through there, looking wide open the rest of the way up toward the Cahuenga Pass. With Southern California's most accurate traffic reports, I'm Alex Krupe.
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18: 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We'll talk about that coming up after 7 tomorrow morning on the next Bill Handel Show.

0: They're both are fine.
1: Because I have this debate with my Christian friends, and they say, no, you have to speak the word out loud. It has to be spoken out loud. And I'm like, well, I don't know about that. 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
0: You shouldn't be afraid of doing it out loud.
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0: good.
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0: Hang tight. 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
2: Officials believe the Fly Dubai co-pilot accused of stabbing his captain and trying to seize control of an Israel-bound plane acted alone. NBC News reports U.S. officials briefed on the investigation and a former Israeli security official say the accused was a lone actor. The U.S. officials stressed that the investigation into Wednesday's mid-air attack is still in its early stages. Emirati authorities, who are leading the investigation, said Saturday that the co-pilot attacked the captain with a crash axe in an attempted terrorist attack. Authorities have not officially released the suspect's identity, but multiple news outlets have named him as an Omani citizen. An intense search is underway for six people missing in the crash of a medical evacuation jet off the coast of Massachusetts. In a morning update, Coast Guard officials declined to speculate on what caused the crash. Search and recovery crews found a debris field last night in the waters near Nantucket. The Coast Guard says it searched roughly 2,800 square miles over the last 2 days. A new poll says Steve Hilton is gaining on Javier Becerra in the race for California governor. Jason Campadonia reports.
3: A new poll says Becerra's lead over his Republican challenger, Steve Hilton, is shrinking. The poll surveyed about 1,000 voters in California and was commissioned by the Hilton campaign. The poll says that Becerra is getting about 45% support compared with Hilton's 40%. The poll also shows that nearly 1 in 7 voters are still undecided with just weeks until the November 3rd election. I'm Jason Campadonia.
2: Chase Briscoe took home the checkered flag in the South Point 400 from Las Vegas Motor Speedway. The driver of the number 19 car held off Kyle Larson in a frantic finish. Tyler Reddick managed to claim third despite losing control on the final turn, while Austin Cindric and Ryan Blaney rounded out the top five finishers. The chase continues next Sunday when the NASCAR Cup Series heads to Charlotte Motor Speedway. Kyle Larson, Denny Hamlin, and Christopher Bell are the top three drivers in the standings. I'm Rob Martier.
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4: Bernie Sanders is trying to breathe new life into the push to tax billionaires. Here's Jason Campadonia.
3: Sanders spoke to a raucous crowd who support taxing billionaires a percentage of their total wealth.
5: It is not easy running a campaign where you're going to be greatly outspent. But that is what you are doing, and the entire country is proud of what you're doing.
3: Sanders was the keynote speaker at the event.
5: That with all of their money and all of their power, the people united are going to beat them.
3: Recent polls show support for the effort sliding.
4: An extreme heat warning remains in effect for the coast and valleys of L.A. and Ventura counties until 8 p.m. Thursday. California's lottery jackpot soaring with the heat. Tomorrow night's jackpot for the Powerball game climbed to $467 million. Those are the headlines. I'm Bill Herenda.
6: Sherman Oaks, the 405 southbound. The three right lanes are closed between Sepulveda Boulevard and Mulholland until 5 o'clock Monday morning for ongoing construction.

0: Construction work right now. You're seeing heavy delays coming away from Burbank Boulevard. That's also impacting your ride on the 101 southbound in Encino. You're going to see slowing coming up to Balboa, and that continues solidly right up to the 405. Heading into downtown LA out of Hollywood, the 101 southbound, you're going to pick up delays coming away from Melrose, and that'll continue off and on down to just before the 110. On the other side, the 101 northbound, you'll see delays starting at Alameda, and that continues up to Echo Park Avenue, but through there, looking like a nice smooth ride up to the Cahuenga Pass. Heading out of Glendale, the 5 southbound, you'll see brake lights coming up to Los Feliz Boulevard, and that'll continue pretty solidly down to the 110. It'll open up for a good long while from there, and then you'll see it again between the 60 and Washington. And on the other side, the 5 northbound, Santa Fe Springs, you'll pick up slowing coming away from the 605, and that'll continue off and on right up to the 60. With Southern California's most accurate traffic reports, I'm Alex Krupe.
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0: Downey, the 5 northbound. You're seeing slow and coming away from Lakewood Boulevard that continues off and on up to the 60. It'll open up for a little while, and then you'll see it again between the 110 and the 2. On the other side, the 5 southbound, you'll see slow and coming up to the 2, and that'll continue off and on all the way down to Washington. Heading into downtown LA out of Hollywood, the 101 southbound, you can expect to see heavy delays at Vermont that continue down to the 110. On the other side, the 101 southbound, you'll pick up delays at Alameda that continue up to Echo Park Avenue. With Southern California's most accurate traffic reports, I'm Alex Krupe.
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3: Officials believe the Fly Dubai co-pilot accused of stabbing his captain and trying to seize control of an Israel-bound plane acted alone. NBC News reports U.S. officials briefed on the investigation and a former Israeli security official say the accused was a lone actor. Emirati authorities who are leading the investigation said Saturday that the co-pilot attacked the captain with a crash axe in an attempted terrorist attack. Authorities have not officially released the suspect's identity, but multiple news outlets have named him as an Omani citizen. An intense search is underway for six people missing in the crash of a medical evacuation jet off the coast of Massachusetts. Search and recovery crews found a debris field last night in the waters near Nantucket. Chase Briscoe took home the checkered flag in the South Point 400 from Las Vegas Motor Speedway. The driver of the number 19 car held off Kyle Larson in a frantic finish. The chase continues next Sunday when the NASCAR Cup Series heads to Charlotte Motor Speedway. I'm Rob Martier.
2: KFI.
4: A new poll says Steve Hilton is gaining on Javier Becerra. Jason Campadonia has more.
5: A new poll says Becerra's lead over his Republican challenger, Steve Hilton, is shrinking. The poll surveyed about 1,000 voters in California and was commissioned by the Hilton campaign. The poll says that Becerra is getting about 45% support compared with Hilton's 40%. The poll also shows that nearly 1 in 7 voters are still undecided with just weeks until the November 3rd election.
4: Verity, a thriller starring Anne Hathaway and Dakota Johnson, opened with over $32 million to lead all films in North America. The Niners remained undefeated, defeating the Broncos at home this afternoon, 24-14. The Chargers, on the other hand, are still winless after falling in Seattle to the Seahawks, 30-23. And the Rams rallied to win in Philly over the Eagles, 24-20. Those are the headlines. I'm Bill Herenda.
6: Pomona, the 71 southbound right at Mission. A crash has the carpool and the left lane block. You're seeing very heavy delays coming away from the 10. Downey, the 5 northbound. You're seeing slow and coming up to Paramount Boulevard, and that continues off and on up to the 60. It opens for a while from there, and then you'll see it again between the 110 and the 2. On the other side, the 5 southbound. You'll see slow and coming away from Los Feliz Boulevard, and that continues off and on all the way down to just about Washington. With Southern California's most accurate traffic reports, I'm Alex Krupe.
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0: Elysian Park, the 5 southbound, starting to load up with folks heading home from the Dodgers game. You're going to see heavy slowing coming away from Los Feliz Boulevard, and that's going to stay solid down to the 10. On the other side, the 5 northbound, you'll pick up those same heavy delays coming up to the 110, and that'll continue up to just after the 2. In that same area, the 110 southbound, you'll see heavy slowing coming away from the 5, and that's going to continue off and on all the way down to just before the 10. With Southern California's most accurate traffic reports, I'm Alex Krupe.
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4: Coming up on the next Bill Handel Show, hey, us Americans, stop throwing dinner parties and saying words like, hello, darling. We'll talk about that coming up after 7 tomorrow morning on the next Bill Handel Show.

0: to vote like he's on the ballot. Trump made the remark at a rally in Ohio last night, where he turned out to support Republican Senator John Husted's re-election bid. Husted is locked in a tight race against former Senator Sherrod Brown. In a speech, Trump claimed if Democrats gain power, they would give the country the worst inflation in U.S. history. Officials believe the Fly Dubai co-pilot accused of stabbing his captain and trying to seize control of an Israel-bound plane acted alone. NBC News reports U.S. officials briefed on the investigation and a former Israeli security official say the accused was a lone actor. The U.S. officials stress that the investigation into Wednesday's mid-air attack is still in its early stages. Emirati authorities, who are leading the investigation, said Saturday the co-pilot attacked the captain with a crash axe in an attempted terrorist attack. Senator John Kennedy says he's considering running for president in 2028. The Louisiana Republican made the comment on NBC's Meet the Press.
1: My plans right now are to run for re-election. But as I've said before, if I don't think I can be effective in the Senate anymore, I would consider it.
0: When asked about the possibility of running against Vice President J.D. Vance, Kennedy said he wouldn't talk about another potential candidate, saying he's just not there yet. The Brewers rallied for a walk-off 4-3 win over the Padres in Game 2 of the NLDS from American Family Field. Jackson Churio ended the game in the bottom of the ninth after hitting a two-run single. Brewers outfielder Christian Yelich.
2: Bad, some walks, causing some havoc on the bases, who knows. But once Jack got up there, like, I felt really good about it. You know, I knew he was going to hit something hard. And, you know, luckily it just got by him. And what a win.
0: Trevor McGill picked up the win for the Brewers. Milwaukee now leads the best of five series 2-0 and will visit San Diego for Game 3 on Tuesday. I'm Rob Martin.
3: KFI.
4: California apparently saying no to unlicensed fights between humans and robots. Rich Cassone explains.
5: Robot Entertainment Combat, a company that recently hosted a viral fight between a Terminator-style robot and a human, says they've received a cease and desist letter from the California State Athletic Commission. In a post on X, the company posted a letter it claims it received from California State Athletic Commission Executive Officer Andy Foster, ordering the company to stop holding and promoting fights involving humans. The letter says it's a misdemeanor to hold unlicensed fights involving humans. Penalties for holding unlicensed fights in California could include fines up to $1,000 and a year in jail.
4: The manhunt continues for the shooter who killed two people during a party at a strip mall near Cal State Northridge on Friday night. And an Amber Alert has been canceled after a three-year-old girl who was reportedly abducted during a carjacking in South Los Angeles on Saturday night was found safe. That's the latest. I'm Mark Mayfield.
6: Sherman Oaks, the 405 southbound, the three right lanes are closed between Sepulveda Boulevard and Mulholland until 5 o'clock tomorrow morning for an ongoing construction project. Right now you're seeing heavy slowing coming away from Burbank Boulevard. That's also impacting your ride on the 101 southbound in Encino. You're going to see slowing coming up to Havenhurst, and that'll continue right up to the 405. Heading into downtown LA out of Hollywood, the 101 southbound, you're seeing heavy slowing at Melrose that continues solidly down to the 110. On the other side, the 101 northbound, you'll see delays coming up to Alameda, and that'll continue off and on up to just about Vermont. East LA, the 5 southbound, you're seeing slowing coming away from the 60, and that continues off and on down to Washington. On the other side, the 5 northbound, you'll pick up delays at Lakewood Boulevard, and that continues up to the 60. In Long Beach, the 710 northbound, just after the 405, a crash has the two right lanes blocked. You're seeing heavy delays from Willow and Anaheim. The 5 northbound, right at Harbor Boulevard, a car got tied up with an SUV, and they're blocking the left lane. Look for heavy slowing from Catella. With Southern California's most accurate traffic reports, I'm Alex Krupe.
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0: Hawthorne, the 405 northbound just before Imperial Highway. A stalled SUV is blocking the left lane, and CHP has all lanes stopped to get that off the road. You're seeing heavy slowing coming away from Inglewood Avenue. Long Beach, the 710 northbound just after the 405. They've got an earlier crash over to the right shoulder, but the slowing has remained behind it. You're seeing delays coming away from Wardlow. And Anaheim, the 5 northbound right at Harbor Boulevard. A two-car crash is still in the left lane. Look for heavy slowing from Catella. With Southern California's most accurate traffic reports, I'm Alex Kruppi.
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0: more stimulating talk. With just 30 days to go until the midterm elections, President Trump is urging supporters to vote like he's on the ballot. Trump made the remark at a rally in Ohio last night, where he turned out to support Republican Senator John Husted's re-election bid. Husted is locked in a tight race against former Senator Sherrod Brown. Officials believe the Fly Dubai co-pilot accused of stabbing his captain and trying to seize control of an Israel-bound plane acted alone. NBC News reports U.S. officials briefed on the investigation and a former Israeli security official say the accused was a lone actor. The U.S. officials stress that the investigation into Wednesday's mid-air attack is still in its early stages. The Brewers rallied for a walk-off 4-3 win over the Padres in Game 2 of the NLDS from American Family Field. Jackson Churio ended the game in the bottom of the ninth after hitting a two-run single. Milwaukee now leads the best-of-five series 2-0 and will visit San Diego for Game 3 on Tuesday. I'm Rob Martier.
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2: Bernie Sanders is trying to breathe new life into the push to tax billionaires. Here's Jason Campidonia.
3: Sanders spoke to a raucous crowd who support taxing billionaires a percentage of their total wealth.
4: It is not easy running a campaign where you're going to be greatly outspent. But that is what you are doing, and the entire country is proud of what you're doing.
3: Sanders was the keynote speaker at the event.
4: That with all of their money and all of their power, the people united are going to beat them.
3: Recent polls show support for the effort sliding.
2: California now has a new law to improve low student math scores. The new law requires all kindergarten through second grade students take a basic math test starting in 2028, and plug-in solar panels are now legal in California. That's the latest. I'm Rick Mayfield.
5: Downtown L.A., the 101 northbound, you're seeing heavy slowing coming away from the 10. That turns into a parking lot at Alameda, and that's going to stay that heavy up to just after the 110. Keeping it in downtown L.A., the 110 southbound just before the 10. A four-car crash is blocking the left lane. You're seeing very heavy delays coming away from the 101. And Anaheim, the 5 northbound right at Harbor. An earlier two-car crash is out of the left lane. Look for some residual delays from Catella. With Southern California's most accurate traffic reports, I'm Alex Krupe.
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8: 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And 300 million pounds of the world's best food are grown in our fields and shipped from our ports to kitchen tables across the globe. You see, California is more than just generative AI and Silicon Valley. It's a manufacturing and agricultural hub that, as a single state, represents the world's fourth largest economy. An economy that is proudly producing the products and services the rest of America depends on. How's that for synergy? 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
17: 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I think the brands that can figure out how to move people and how to connect in the right places and spaces in this fragmented environment will be the brands that win.
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0: the Jesus Christ Show. I am your holy host. Happy to be with you this Sunday, as I'm with you every single Sunday, right here answering your questions and talking about the things that truly matter in life, and of course, the afterlife. We're talking with Roland. Roland, you still there?
1: Yes, I am.
0: Okay, so you are a Christian man, a Catholic man, married to a Jewish woman who has converted to Christianity.
1: Yes.
0: But still likes to participate in many of the Jewish traditions. And by doing such, there are times when you are called to participate maybe by wearing a yarmulke. And you feel uncomfortable about that, and you're kind of sitting in between going, well, why do I need to wear this, and what is this? And now you said that there's a part two to this.
1: Yes.
0: With bated breath, we hang. What is part two?
1: Part two is sometimes, you know, when we have Christmas events, we would like to invite the family.
0: Mm-hmm.
1: Most of them will not come. There was one instance where... it was Thanksgiving. We had Thanksgiving over here. Mm-hmm. I love Christmas music. I was playing Christmas music, and they had asked us if we would turn off the Christmas music.
0: The Jewish side of the family?
1: Yes.
0: Oh, well, that doesn't seem quite fair either.
1: And then we participated in a Christmas parade here in our town, and we'd drive horses. So we asked them if they would want to be in the carriage with us, you know, during the ceremony, you know, or during the parade. And they said, well, if we have to wear a Santa hat, then no, we don't want to participate in it. And we're like, well, what does the Santa hat have to do with anything? And basically it had to do with it's a Christmas thing.
0: I see.
1: So that's kind of...
0: Okay, so now I get to ask you a question that you need to be honest about. You know, the chicken and the egg situation. Do they see your rebelliousness towards wearing a yarmulke, is that something that has triggered this, or
1: no.
0: Did their the reverse? Did their kind of, I don't want to participate in this, make you not want to do it?
1: No, because no to both of them.
0: Okay, so here's the answer as we run close against the clock. The yarmulke is beautiful. The symbolism, everything about it really is beautiful. And I want you to know that so that you know what's going on with that particular part of tradition.
1: Okay.
0: The Aramaic, the word Yira Malika, that actually means to be in awe of the king. It's very lovely, and the concept of covering your head to remind you about God in times of you know, certain services and things like that is really beautiful. You are not obligated as a non-Jew. You are not obligated in any way, shape, or form. Don't ever feel obligated. If you don't want to wear one, don't wear one. However, it is a lovely thing.
1: Okay.
0: And it does show compassion and understanding and a desire to understand that cultural part of who your wife is, as well as the religious part of who your wife is. So I think that's a lovely thing on your side. On their side, they're being ridiculous. It really is silly. And it's now you must know that to a Jew, Christianity was a non-Jewish cult that kind of rode the coattails of Judaism.
1: Mm-hmm.
0: And Christians just don't think of it that way. Because all, you know, it's Christians are only thinking about themselves quite often. But that's how it looks historically to a Jew. So please keep that in mind and find ways to explain or to show your faith in a way that's lovely in your traditions and take some from them as well. Go out and be loving. Be kind to each other. And remember these simple words. I am with you. Always.

0: Long Beach, the 710 northbound just before the 405. A three-car crash has all lanes blocked. You're driving into a parking lot at PCH. Echo Park, the 101 northbound just after Union. A car got tied up with a motorcycle, and they're blocking the left lane. Look for heavy delays from Alameda. And downtown LA, the 110 southbound just before the 10. A four-car crash is blocking the left lane. Look for heavy delays starting all the way back at the 5. With Southern California's most accurate traffic reports, I'm Alex Krupe.
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19: Welcome, everybody, to another edition of CEOs You Should Know. I'm Jeff Thomas, Division President with iHeartMedia, and I'm here today with Senior Vice President and Head of Retail Banking for EverBank, Patrick Nygren. Welcome to the show, Patrick.
20: Excited to be here.
19: Super excited to hear about EverBank. You're opening up new locations all the time in Southern California and beyond, right?
20: We have. We've had the opportunity to kind of greatly expand our California presence. Originally headquartered out of Jacksonville, Florida, we had 9 financial centers, and we really saw California as just a tremendous opportunity with a lot of the disruption that has occurred kind of in the financial markets with a lot of different banks over the last several years to really play a critical role more locally. And, you know, now we have a little over 30 locations here in California.
19: Wow, that's amazing. And it's exciting to be part of that growth, right?
20: I mean, it is really exciting. You know, there so much in the financial service industry has more been about reduction, right? Consolidation. It's really fun and exciting to be on the growth side. We're able to identify and attract incredible talent. You know, we are on the forefront of new technology. And it's really exciting to kind of be in that growth mode in an industry that's been around forever, essentially. But when you think about, you know, new and up and coming banks more locally, it's not something that's really been in California. And so, you know, EverBank's a strong new brand locally, and it's been a lot of fun.
19: Yeah, tell me about that, because you've worked your whole life in the industry, right? Banking is in your blood, so to speak.
20: Yeah, I mean, I started in banking in 2003, right out of college. Went to University of California, San Diego, got my degree in economics. Wasn't really sure what I was going to do, and banking kind of fell in my lap. Started as a personal banker, opening accounts for one of the large mega banks, and learned a ton. And I think it was just a tremendous opportunity to learn and grow. And I really found a passion in it. You figure, as a banker, we get to be there in the most monumentous moments of people's lives, whether it's starting a business, buying their first home, buying their first car. These are big deals. We're also there in those moments of truth. You got to be there when, oh my goodness, I need to consolidate debt. I'm in trouble financially. Or worst case scenario, when they lose a family member or a friend, right? And they got to be there to kind of secure those. So it just really connected to me personally, you know, what it meant to be a banker, and just found a tremendous amount of passion in it.
19: That's awesome. And what I've found is that from an outsider's view, working with businesses and you know, learning about consumer behavior is all kinds of people have good things happen in their life. And like you were talking about, are buying their first car or their home. But the entire economic spectrum has challenges too, right?
20: They really do. I mean, it's, you know, some of the hardest conversations are letting people know that, you know, they're not getting approved for that new car or that home. We know they got big dreams, you know, and that's hard. But at the same time, you get the excitement of when you can, or when you get the opportunity to help a business grow. Maybe you finance that extra food truck because they are expanding and growing, or they're getting the opportunity to buy their building, right, that they've been working out of for the last 20 years. And it's really exciting to see business succession, too, when you see a father or mother pass it down to their children and get the opportunity to be a part of that transition with them and see what they can do as they bring the, you know, a new life and energy to the organization and how they look at the business differently. I mean, it truly is an ebb and flow of highs and lows, but just no different than anyone's personal financial situation at different times.
19: Sure.
20: And it's really just exciting to be on the bank side of that and being in a position where that people trust us, right? And they look to us for that guidance and support when they need it.
19: That must give you a tremendous feeling of satisfaction, because it takes that impersonal sort of like banking mentality out of it and really like makes it about people.
20: It does. And, you know, this is where there's good and bad bankers, I'll be honest. I mean, it's one of those scenarios in which, you know, some people have a lot of emotion and they care, and some people show up as a job. You know, for me personally, I say to my team a lot, like, when you wake up in the morning, you're brushing your teeth, you're looking at yourself in the mirror, it's challenge yourself. You know, can I make a difference for either a team member or a client today? And when you go home and you're kind of ending your day and you're brushing your teeth again and you're looking at yourself, it's like, if you didn't, challenge yourself to be better. I mean, we are in a position that has a lot of responsibility, and day in and day out, we have to be better. And it's just truly an honor to get the opportunity to have clients that still call you almost 30 years later, right, for advice, because you are their banker. And it's a real privilege to be able to be in that position.
19: Yeah. And I think being able to build up that trust is important. How do you take what has helped you and what has made you successful in those long-term relationships that you have and really like help your team build those same relationships?
20: Yeah. I mean, building a team is so important. I think one is being authentic. For me, it's being visible in front of my team on a regular basis. You know, I challenge myself, you know, every month, every quarter to be out in the field, listening to what's happening, you know, sharing my stories, listening to clients, doing interviews just like this. It's being connected. It's so important because people follow, right? And they look for leaders that inspire. You know, I was asked a question once, if you were to write a book around your career, what would you title it? And I said, how long is your line? And I'll explain that a little bit. When you think about all the leaders you've ever worked for in your life, right? Who would you follow? And I really hold that really close to myself personally on. It's like, I truly believe that I'd have a long following if people would want to work for me again. And I think that's our responsibility as leaders is, what do we do that makes a difference day in and day out? And if you're not willing to put yourself out there and people aren't willing to follow you, this is a tough business. But when you do, and people are willing to kind of get behind you and support what it is you're doing, tremendous things can happen. And we're seeing that success now here at EverBank as well.
19: I always say people will follow a leader before they'll follow a mission or a process, right? They want to believe in the person that they're working for and working with.
20: Absolutely. Full transparency. We say it all the time. You know, a brand may bring people in, but the people are the one to keep them there. You can be great at what you do and you can have a great brand and you can be, you know, a big bank, a small bank, but ultimately it's the people that you have servicing your clients day in and day out are why people either decide to stay or leave. And we can't forget that. No matter how much you spend on marketing, you know, how many great tchotchkes you provide or pins you give out, right? It doesn't really mean anything if your team isn't connecting to your clients locally and truly making a difference. And we take that very seriously.
19: How do you take that to the community and like make the community as a whole understand, you know, how important they are to your success?
20: Yeah. I mean, we're only as strong as the communities in which we serve. I mean, if the community is struggling, banks are struggling. When the communities are flourishing, banks flourish. And so we really have to remain connected. You know, there are regulatory rules and responsibilities that we have as banks, but where the difference is where our team really remains committed to being connected locally. You know, we provide paid time off to go volunteer, to be connected, to be a part of boards. You know, we really ensure that it is a part of our mission and purpose. And it's a part of their review, right? Is how connected they are. We can't say it if we're not willing to live it. And we really need to ensure that our communities know that we are a part of their success, just as they are a part of ours. And collectively doing it as one organization, kind of one step at a time, one nonprofit at a time, one individual client in need, you know, is where we really build our brand and really solidify who we are.
19: So at EverBank, you talked about this at the beginning of the conversation, you're expanding, you're growing, you're building, you know, new locations where a lot of banks are consolidating, taking most of their business digital or online. Mobile banking is obviously not the challenger anymore. It's the norm, right? And that's what people are doing. So how do you balance those two, you know, sort of methods of banking?
20: Yeah. I mean, we're kind of opposite, right? We were a leader in digital banking. That's where we started. That's a core of who we are. We were a digital bank first, and we've had tremendous success doing that. But we also know that there comes peace of mind when there's a physical location that someone can come in and talk to someone. It's hard to have meaningful relationships or conversations over the phone, you know, to really connect digitally alone. And what we saw, where we would place a physical location, not only would we see greater engagement amongst our digital clients, but we would attract those clients that looked for that kind of security that came with a physical location. And so when you think about us moving from just 9 financials in Florida to now a little over 40 financial centers combined, it's truly been, you know, where are our digital clients at? And then how do we selectively and surgically kind of identify locations where we could plant physical locations? And our customers are rewarding us with more of their deposits, more of their relationships, referring their friends and family. And it's also why we're continuing to look for opportunities to grow in that space. We announced that we were going to be acquiring and partnering with WaFed Bank, which is another incredible bank, you know, located up in Seattle, Washington. And collectively, we're going to be even stronger together. We bring incredible digital franchise that's been around, you know, for a little over most of 50 years, you know, combining that with a physical footprint that's been in place for over 150 years. Truly just, you know, two amazing banks coming together to be even stronger, both digitally and physically, where customers need us. And we're really excited about it.
19: I can see that. And I can see the passion that you have for your job and what you do and how you help people every single day be more successful with their finances and make the right decisions when it comes to planning in their lives. So Patrick, thank you so much for joining us today on CEOs You Should Know. We have been talking to Patrick Nygren, who is the Senior Vice President, Head of Retail Banking for EverBank. Thanks for joining us today.
20: Really appreciate it, and thank you for the time.
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22: The United States has removed all of its B-1 bombers from an air base in the United Kingdom following security concerns over a suspected terror plot. The Pentagon says about a dozen bombers stationed at RAF Fairford have returned to the U.S., but remain ready for combat missions. The move follows the arrest of six suspects accused of plotting an attack on the base, with UK officials saying there are strong indications Iran was involved. The attorney of the female victim in the sexual assault case at Cornell University

0: against letting artificial intelligence companies self-regulate. Appearing on ABC's This Week, Khan said self-regulation efforts have been proven a failure, adding it would be an enormous mistake to allow it.
1: We've seen just innumerable harms come from the unchecked domination of these big tech companies.
0: This comes after President Trump welcomed the heads of Anthropic, OpenAI, NVIDIA, and others to the White House amid fears growing over the rapid advancement of AI. Trump said the leaders agreed to self-police themselves, and House Speaker Mike Johnson pledged government oversight without overregulation. Verity is tops at the box office. The film starring Anne Hathaway earned over $32 million in its debut weekend. It also ranks as Hathaway's third number one opening of 2026 after The Devil Wears Prada 2 and The Odyssey. Resident Evil remained in second place with $12.5 million in its third weekend at domestic theaters. I'm Tammy Trujillo.
2: KFI.
3: Governor Newsom has rejected a bill that would have increased oversight of California's high-speed rail project. Here's Dina Kodiak.
4: It would have let the Inspector General's office hire more staff and sign contracts under $1 million. The veto comes after a report found that the rail authority allowed nearly $600,000 in improper travel expenses for consultants, including luxury travel and nightclub visits. In his veto, Newsom said the IG's office should work with other state agencies to meet its needs through existing processes. The high-speed rail project is years behind schedule and over budget.
3: Cal Fire has launched a new app giving Californians real-time information about wildfires and other emergencies. That's Aware CA. And California getting ready for possible extreme weather this winter as El Nino approaches. The state is stocking up on flood supplies and holding workshops to help communities prepare. That's the latest. I'm Mark Mayfield.
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0: stimulating talk.
1: An intense search is underway for six people missing in the crash of a medical evacuation jet off the coast of Massachusetts. In a Sunday morning update, Coast Guard officials declined to speculate on what caused the crash. Search and recovery crews found a debris field Saturday night in the waters near Nantucket. The Canadian registered Latitude Air ambulance was carrying a crew of four and two patients from Bermuda to Boston Logan International Airport when it disappeared. Former FTC Chair Lina Khan is warning against letting artificial intelligence companies self-regulate. Appearing on ABC's This Week, Khan said self-regulation efforts have been a proven failure, adding that it would be an enormous mistake to allow it. Senator John Kennedy says he's considering running for president in 2028. The Louisiana Republican made the comment on NBC's Meet the Press, but said his plans right now are to run for re-election. He said if he didn't think he could be effective in the Senate anymore, he would consider a run. I'm Tammy Trujillo.
2: KFI. A second satellite is now tracking planet-warming methane levels over California. Daniel Martindale has details.
3: It was successfully launched from Vandenberg Space Force Base in Lompoc. It will allow Pasadena-based Carbon Mapper to check for methane plumes twice as often. The nonprofit partners with the state to share data. A California Air Resources Board spokesperson says officials will be able to make observations at more locations and more frequently at existing locations. That includes finding harmful methane leaks faster and tracking if repairs have been made.
2: Governor Newsom has signed a law requiring cities and counties to plan for safe housing for domestic violence survivors. It's the Unseen and Unheard Housing Act, designed to make sure survivors have better access to safe housing options. And the Golden State cracking down on bike safety. Governor Newsom signing three laws to improve e-bike safety in California. That's the latest. I'm Mark Mayfield.
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4: The United States has removed all of its B-1 bombers from an air base in the United Kingdom following security concerns over a suspected terror plot. The Pentagon says about a dozen bombers stationed at RAF Fairford have returned to the U.S., but remain ready for combat missions. The move follows the arrest of six suspects accused of plotting an attack on the base, with UK officials saying there are strong indications Iran was involved. The attorney of the female victim in the sexual assault case at Cornell University is taking aim at the investigation into her alleged rape. Appearing on CNN's State of the Union, Thomas Giafra says her statement to police that she was raped did not appear in a report, adding that he believes there was a cover-up.
5: I'm not a person who believes in cover-ups, but in this case, I feel like there really was a cover-up. And I was surprised. I mean, thank goodness for whoever leaked this to the Times. We wouldn't have known what had happened.
4: Giafra says he believes that more than seven men were involved in the incident. The woman, identified only as Jane Doe, claims she was drugged and raped in 2024 by several members of a fraternity at the Ivy League school. Former FTC Chair Lina Khan is warning against letting artificial intelligence companies self-regulate. Appearing on ABC's This Week, Khan said self-regulation efforts have been proven a failure, adding it would be an enormous mistake to allow it.
6: We've seen just innumerable harms come from the unchecked domination of these big tech companies.
4: This comes after President Trump welcomed the heads of Anthropic, OpenAI, NVIDIA, and others to the White House amid fears growing over the rapid advancement of AI. Trump said the leaders agreed to self-police themselves, and House Speaker Mike Johnson pledged government oversight without overregulation. Verity is tops at the box office. The film starring Anne Hathaway earned over $32 million in its debut weekend. It also ranks as Hathaway's third number one opening of 2026 after The Devil Wears Prada 2 and The Odyssey. Resident Evil remained in second place with $12.5 million in its third weekend at domestic theaters. I'm Tammy Trujillo.
3: KFI.
7: A new poll says Steve Hilton is gaining on Javier Becerra. Here's Jason Campodonia.
8: A new poll says Becerra's lead over his Republican challenger, Steve Hilton, is shrinking. The poll surveyed about 1,000 voters in California and was commissioned by the Hilton campaign. The poll says that Becerra is getting about 45% support compared with Hilton's 40%. The poll also shows that nearly 1 in 7 voters are still undecided, with just weeks until the November 3rd election.
7: California saying no to unlicensed fights between humans and robots. Robot entertainment company REC, a company that recently hosted a viral fight between a Terminator-style robot and a human, says they received a cease and desist letter from the California State Athletic Commission. And a study of 48,000 doctor's visits for kids with asthma found that asthma attacks are rising in homes where somebody vapes. The findings were presented Friday in San Diego. That's the latest. I'm Mark Mayfield.
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1: The United States has removed all of its B-1 bombers from an airbase in the United Kingdom following security concerns over a suspected terror plot. The Pentagon says about a dozen bombers stationed at RAF Fairford have returned to the U.S. but remain ready for combat missions. The move follows the arrest of six suspects accused of plotting an attack on the base, with U.K. officials saying there are strong indications Iran was involved. Former FTC Chair Lina Khan is warning against letting artificial intelligence companies self-regulate. Appearing on ABC's This Week, Khan said self-regulation efforts have been proven a failure, adding that it would be an enormous mistake to allow it. Last week, President Trump welcomed the heads of Anthropic, OpenAI, NVIDIA, and others to the White House as fears grow over the rapid advancement of AI. In NFL action, the Panthers outlasted the Lions 32-26 in Charlotte on Sunday Night Football. Week 4 wraps up with an NFC South showdown on Monday Night Football when the Saints and Falcons clash in the Big Easy. I'm Tammy Trujillo.
0: KFI.
2: Former Vice President Kamala Harris and Democratic Congressional Candidate Richard Pan facing questions after some news organizations were excluded from a campaign event in Sacramento Friday. Here's Tammy Trujillo.
1: Pan's campaign blamed Harris's team for controlling press access, while Harris's team says Pan's campaign was responsible.
3: Was it the right move to exclude media outlets?
4: We had media there.
5: We did not exclude media outlets. I don't handle the details of the press. My staff does.
1: Pan denied his campaign excluded reporters when repeatedly questioned about the decision, while pointing to his staff as responsible for press interactions.
2: A federal judge has temporarily stopped the University of California from disciplining certain students who refused to use another student's preferred pronouns. And a jury has found a former nurse, Nicole Linton, 37, guilty of second-degree murder in a fiery crash that killed six people in Los Angeles in August of 2022. That's the latest. I'm Mark Mayfield.
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14: Here's our next emerging artist, Hans Terray from New Orleans, Louisiana. 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
9: The United States has removed all of its B-1 bombers from an air base in the United Kingdom following security concerns over a suspected terror plot. The Pentagon.

0: Guard. Their air rescue wing, along with Massachusetts authorities, have searched approximately 2,840 square miles over about 53 and a half hours.
1: The Latitude Air ambulance jet was carrying a medical evacuation from Bermuda to Boston Logan International Airport when it disappeared from radar. Former FTC Chair Lina Khan is warning against letting artificial intelligence companies self-regulate. Appearing on ABC's This Week, she said self-regulation efforts have been proven a failure, adding that it would be an enormous mistake to allow it.
2: We've seen just innumerable harms come from the unchecked domination of these big tech companies.
1: This comes after President Trump welcomed the heads of Anthropic, OpenAI, NVIDIA, and others to the White House as fears grow over the rapid advancement of AI. Trump said the leaders agreed to self-police themselves, and House Speaker Mike Johnson pledged government oversight without overregulation. In NFL action, the Panthers outlasted the Lions 32-26 in Charlotte on Sunday Night Football. Week 4 wraps up with an NFC South showdown on Monday Night Football when the Saints and Falcons clash in New Orleans. I'm Tammy Trujillo.
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4: A realtor from Irvine was taken into custody at LAX Sunday and is now facing charges of working as an agent for the Chinese government. Here's Bree Tennis.
5: FBI agents say 34-year-old Wan Ying Zhang of Irvine was arrested as she tried to board a flight to Shanghai, China. She's being charged with acting as an unregistered agent for the Chinese government. Prosecutors say Zhang, who goes by the name Heather, followed orders from Chinese officials to spy on an official believed to be the U.S. resident son of the Taiwanese president. She allegedly sent photos, videos, and license plate numbers to Chinese handlers. Zhang is expected to make her initial appearance at a U.S. district court in Los Angeles today.
4: And a canine named Otis was able to sniff out 400 pounds of cocaine following a traffic stop over the weekend in Alhambra. That's the latest. I'm Mark Mayfield.
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1: I'm Bree Tennis in the KFI 24-hour newsroom. A realtor from Irvine taken into custody at LAX Sunday and is now facing charges of working as an agent for the Chinese government. FBI agents say 34-year-old Wang Ying Zong was arrested as she tried to board a flight to Shanghai, China. She's been charged with acting as an unregistered agent for the Chinese government. She's due in court today. Krista Pike's attorney says Tennessee's governor should change Pike's death sentence to a life sentence after the failed execution. The prison commissioner, Frank Strada, is expected to resign following the botched execution. And Julian's Auction will host Paul Rubin's big auction October 28th. Southland weather from KFI. Extreme heat warning continues through 8 p.m. Thursday. Sunny and very hot today. Beach highs in the low 90s, about 100 for the valleys in IE. Right now we have 80 in Buena Park, 77 in Irvine, 75 in Palmdale, and 78 in Burbank. From the KFI 24-hour newsroom, I'm Bree Tennis.
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5: A Marine's in trouble. I'm Bree Tennis in the KFI 24-hour newsroom. A U.S. Marine now under arrest in Japan on suspicion of robbing and killing a woman in Okinawa. Japanese authorities say 20-year-old Lance Corporal

0: It will lift off and return a rocket booster to Vandenberg Space Force Base rather than landing it offshore on a drone ship. If successful, this will be the second time in a row that the space agency has done this, but it will create prominent sonic booms felt within 100 miles of the base as the booster re-enters the atmosphere. This could happen up to 10 minutes after liftoff. 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
1: The Bouquet Fire is now 48% contained. It broke out about 2:30 Saturday afternoon on the northeast side of Santa Clarita. Nearly 1,100 acres burned so far. There are reports of a possible explosive device found at the origin of the fire. There are still evacuation orders and warnings in place. And a kayaker was bitten by a shark two times while trying to release it. This happened in Malibu Sunday. The shark got away. The kayaker hospitalized. Southland weather from KFI. Sunny and very hot today with beach highs in the low 90s, about 100 for the valleys and IE. Right now we have 76 degrees in Newport Beach, 80 in Fullerton, 78 in Whittier, and it's 75 in Santa Monica. From the KFI 24-hour newsroom, I'm Bree Tennis.
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1: I'm Bree Tennis in the KFI 24-hour newsroom. A new report points to failures during the deadly Eaton and Palisades fire. It's a 724-page report by the Fire Safety Research Institute, cited by the LA Times. They found major problems with the county fire department's evacuation response and delayed alerts. Also warnings about the smoldering Lockman fire that became the Palisades fire. The U.S. Postal Service increasing rates for the holiday season. It's a temporary increase to offset higher handling and operational costs during the holidays. The rate changes went into effect yesterday. They'll stay in place until January 17th. And County Health says flu activity in L.A. County is low, but increasing. Southland weather from KFI, sunny and very hot today. Beach highs in the low 90s, about 100 for the valleys and IE. Right now, 79 in Villa Park and Santa Ana, 76 in Chino, and 72 in Calabasas. From the KFI 24-hour newsroom, I'm Bree Tennis.
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9: The shooter is on the loose. I'm Bree Tennis in the KFI 24-hour newsroom. A manhunt continues for the shooter who killed two people during a party at a strip mall near California State University, Northridge. Investigators trying to determine what led up to the attack last Friday. The shooting happened at a packed private party at an event space called the Artist Lounge. Police said a young man and woman between the ages of 18 and 25 were shot but did not release their names. A vehicle crashed into the surf near Malibu over the weekend and rescue crews pulled off a dramatic rescue.
10: The Ventura County Fire Department says it was a single vehicle crash along PCH near Deer Creek Road. Rescuers say the driver and one of his two dogs got out of the vehicle, but one dog was trapped inside. Battling waves and shoreline rocks, firefighters and lifeguards made their way down to the vehicle and freed the

0: Of course, they say it depends upon how early you buy and your family's self-control level. Southtown weather from KFI. We have an extreme heat warning through 8 p.m. Thursday. Sunny and very hot today. Beach highs in the low 90s, about 100 for the valleys and IE. Watch for gusty Santa Ana winds this afternoon. Right now we have 79 degrees in Brea. It's 76 in Seal Beach, 78 in Fontana, and we have 75 in Hollywood. From the KFI 24-hour newsroom, I'm Bree Tennis.
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1: I'm Bree Tennis in the KFI 24-hour newsroom. 14-year-old Diana Ortega, who was under an Amber Alert, was rescued in Mexico Sunday. Her father, 38-year-old Sergio Perez, arrested by Mexican police. He's now facing multiple felony charges in California, including incest. He's accused of sexually abusing and impregnating his daughter, their newborn found dead in North Monterey County August 1st. DNA testing confirmed Perez as the biological father of both the teenager and the newborn. Metrolink increasing fares by about a dollar. It's the first time they've done a fare increase in 13 years. And if you have pumpkin carving plans, the National Institute of Health says 2,000 people will go to the ER for knife slips carving pumpkins. Southland weather from KFI, sunny and very hot today. Beach highs in the low 90s, about 100 for the valleys and IE. Right now we have 78 in Orange and Las Flores, 77 in Long Beach, and 74 in Moore Park. 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I'm Bree Tennis.
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15: The FBI moved in at LAX. I'm Bree Tennis in the KFI 24-hour newsroom. A realtor from Irvine was taken into custody at LAX Sunday and is now facing charges of working as an agent for the Chinese government. FBI agents say 34-year-old Wang Ying Zong was arrested as she tried to board a flight to Shanghai, China. She's been charged with acting as an unregistered agent for the Chinese government. She's expected to make her initial appearance in a U.S. district court in Los Angeles today. The Coast Guard suspending its search for six people aboard a medical plane that vanished in the waters off New England.
16: The Boston-bound plane disappeared Saturday morning while flying from Bermuda, and crews later found debris about 20 miles off Nantucket. Latitude Air Ambulance says all six people unaccounted for are now presumed to have died. I'm Tammy Trujillo.
15: The U.S. Supreme Court will be back in session today. In the next 9 months, the justices will consider whether laws that ban semi-automatic rifles violate the Second Amendment, as well as the legality of voting laws that require proof of citizenship. They'll also decide how much authority parents have over children who identify as transgender. And you can't fight a robot in California unless you have a permit.
17: Robot Entertainment Combat, a company that recently hosted a viral fight between a Terminator-style robot and a human, says they've received a cease and desist letter from the California State Athletic Commission. In a post on X, the company posted a letter it claims it received from California State Athletic Commission Executive Officer Andy Foster, ordering the company to stop holding and promoting fights involving humans. The letter says it's a misdemeanor to hold unlicensed fights involving humans. Penalties could include fines up to $1,000 and a year in jail. I'm Rich Cassone.

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4: Here's our next emerging artist. Novel Romance, the name of the group from Omaha, Nebraska. The name of the song, Share My Vibe. We have emerging artists on the first Sunday of every month, and they do a great job.

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1: I'm Bree Tennis in the KFI 24-hour newsroom. Roughly 200 people in Russia are under a medical observation due to possible exposure to plague. The White House told Axios they're now monitoring the reports and related quarantines. Russian officials say a woman who was an employee at an anti-plague research institute died from an unspecified form of the disease. Dolly Parton's nephew says he needs more time to find a lawyer as he fights a temporary restraining order sought by her estate. Parton's estate alleges Brian Seaver made threats of violence and threatened to damage the country music star legacy and her business interests. And the Dodgers take on the Braves in Atlanta for Game 3 of the NLDS tomorrow. Southland weather from KFI, sunny and very hot today. Beach highs in the low 90s, about 100 for the valleys and IE, cooler for the weekend. Right now, 75 in Buena Park and San Clemente, 74 in Upland and 73 in Granada Hills. From the KFI 24-hour newsroom, I'm Bree Tennis.
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16: We could lose power today. I'm Bree Tennis in the KFI 24-hour newsroom. Southland power providers will be monitoring the electrical grid today as a prolonged heat wave drives up demand. Customers are being urged to conserve energy to help reduce the strain on the system. The agency that manages the state's power grid has issued a restricted maintenance operations notice from 10 a.m. to 10 p.m. today and again tomorrow. That means there's a possibility of a flex alert. Mayor Karen Bass will meet with members of the National Weather Service today to highlight the city's actions to prepare for the El Nino expected to hit SoCal this year. Officials believe the Fly Dubai co-pilot accused of stabbing his captain and trying to seize control of an Israeli-bound plane acted alone.
17: NBC News reports U.S. officials briefed on the investigation and a former Israeli security official say the accused was a lone actor. The U.S. officials stressed that the investigation into Wednesday's mid-air attack is still in its early stages. Emirati authorities who were leading the investigation said on Saturday that the co-pilot attacked the captain with a crash axe in an attempted terrorist attack. Mark Mayfield, KFI News.
16: Jackie, the Big Bear bald eagle, got a loving send-off in Big Bear Saturday. Wings Over Big Bear honored the celebrity bird who died after an illness in August. Friends of Big Bear Valley say thousands of people gathered at Bear Mountain Ski Resort for the ceremony. And a woman in Maine now holds the record for growing a giant zucchini. Sarah Whitty grew a 170-pound, fully intact zucchini. The Maine Pumpkin Growers Association gave her an official recognition, some plaques, and an undisclosed amount of prize money. Southland weather from KFI. Sunny and very hot again today with beach highs in the low 90s, about 100 for the valleys and IE. Watch for gusty Santa Ana winds in the afternoon. Right now, 77 in Tustin and Mission Viejo. We have 73 in Temecula and 68 in Acton. 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I'm Bree Tennis.
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1: I'm Bree Tennis in the KFI 24-hour newsroom. A mass shooting during a homecoming celebration in central Georgia is under investigation. Two men were killed, 35 others injured after gunfire broke out at a neighborhood block party. This happened early Sunday morning. Construction of an 8-foot-tall metal fence surrounding MacArthur Park will begin next month as part of an effort to address crime and safety. The LA Department of Recreation and Parks says it will take about 5 months to install, but once finished, the gates will lock from 10 p.m. to 6 a.m. And AAA says a gallon of regular gas in LA County is now $6.42, $6.37 in the OC. Southtime weather from KFI. An extreme heat warning continues through 8 p.m. Thursday. Sunny and very hot today with beach highs in the low 90s, about 100 for the valleys and IE. Right now we have 73 in Fountain Valley and Irvine, 72 in Calabasas, and at 75 in West Covina. From the KFI 24-hour newsroom, I'm Bree Tennis.
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13: Good morning. It's 5 o'clock straight up. This is your Wake Up Call for Monday, October 5th. I'm Amy King. We're live everywhere on the iHeartRadio app. Hot enough for you? We are not done with the heat yet. Although I will say yesterday didn't feel as hot as Saturday. I mean, Saturday was just scorching, at least where I was. I mean, it's still super hot. And it's going to stay that way all week. So, hope your air conditioner's working. Here's something that cooled down, and that was the Dodgers last night. Bummed. But we're still 1-1. And then, of course, Ann's Padres. I was even rooting for them, Ann. I was rooting for them yesterday. I thought they had it in the bag.
14: But Thank you, Amy. That's very sweet of you.
13: Yeah. Well, you know what, though? We can come back because they're headed to San Diego. Dodgers are headed to Atlanta. We got more action tomorrow. I'm still wearing my Dodger blue. We're representing. We can do it. We can both do it. But then, well, at least into the championship series. Wouldn't that be fun, a Dodgers-Padres series?
14: No.
13: Okay. All right, here's what's ahead on Wake Up Call. Temperature records have been falling in L.A. and Orange County as a heat wave grips Southern California. Highs in the 90s to about 105 are expected to continue through at least Thursday. Officials have been urging residents to conserve electricity as much as possible to avoid any power shutoffs. Detectives continue to search for the person who shot and killed two young people at a strip mall near Cal State Northridge. The shooting happened around 11 p.m. Friday at a party attended by about 200 people. The people killed were 18 and 19 years old. Police have not released a description of the suspect. Fares are going up today on Metrolink. Fares for one-way tickets and the SoCal Day Pass increased today. It's the first fare increase in 13 years. One-way ticket prices are going up an average of 14%. Metrolink says the day pass will cost $19 on weekdays and $12 on weekends and holidays. That's a big jump. A botched execution has officials in Tennessee taking a look at everything because this wasn't the first time it happened. ABC's Jim Ryan on whether they're going to try it again or

0: operator of California's power grid has called for conservation as more triple-digit heat is in the forecast. Conservation would help reduce strain on the system. The California Independent System Operator has issued what it calls a restricted maintenance operations notice to utilities for today and tomorrow to avoid impacting power generating and transmission. A flex alert is possible for customers. That's a call for voluntary conservation when the demand for electricity exceeds the available supply. News brought to you by American Vision Windows. Police looking for the person who killed a young man and a young woman at a large party in Northridge.
1: The LAPD says officers were called to a loud party with up to 200 people taking place at a strip mall on Nordoff Street near Reseda Boulevard at around 11 o'clock Friday night. They were in the process of trying to shut down the party when they heard gunshots. Officers found an 18-year-old man and a 19-year-old woman shot to death. No arrests have been made. Police have not released a description of the shooter. Eileen Gonzalez, KFI News.
0: An alleged Chinese spy has been arrested at LAX. The real estate agent from Irvine has been accused of acting as an unregistered agent for the Chinese government and surveilling a relative of a high-ranking Taiwanese official. The feds say Heather Zhang was taken into custody by FBI agents yesterday while trying to board a flight for China. A new poll shows Steve Hilton is gaining on Javier Becerra in the race for governor of California.
2: A new poll says Becerra's lead over his Republican challenger, Steve Hilton, is shrinking. The poll surveyed about 1,000 voters in California and was commissioned by the Hilton campaign. The poll says that Becerra is getting about 45% support compared with Hilton's 40%. The poll also shows that nearly 1 in 7 voters are still undecided with just weeks until the November 3rd election. Jason Campidonia, KFI News.
0: And a dog trapped in a vehicle that plunged off PCH onto the rocks and into the surf north of Malibu has been rescued. The Ventura County Fire Department said the single vehicle crash happened Saturday along PCH near Deer Creek Road. The driver was able to get out of the vehicle and got one of two dogs out, but the other dog was trapped. A firefighter and lifeguards freed the dog and carried it back to safety. Love to hear that. Let's see if it's a safe drive as you head out and about on the roads this morning. And say good morning to Will Kohlschreiber. What's up?
3: Well, we've got some problems there in DeVore. It's the southbound side of the 15 right before Glen Helen Parkway. Truck fire. The two right lanes are blocked. This fire happened late last night, so it's been there for a while. So now it's just a mop-up thing. And traffic's back from Kenwood. Now, that's separate from the initial slowing in the Cajon Pass as you head southbound from just about Oak Hill Road down to Highway 138. The westbound side of the 60, you know the drill there. Caltrans busy in lanes from Van Buren over to the 15. Two lanes closed until 6 o'clock. That's caused quite the backup back from Pedley Road. And on the 5 southbound past Atlantic in Commerce, two left lanes blocked with a crash. You're slow from the 710. With Southern California's most accurate traffic reports, I'm Will Kohlschreiber.
0: Well, thank you, Will. Will's going to keep us up to date, informed, you know what's going on all morning long so you can get to where you need to go. Where we need to go now is to ABC's Jim Ryan. Jim, the execution in Tennessee went from being historic, since it was supposed to be the first woman executed in 200 years, to a huge controversial mess. What's the latest?
4: Yes, you're right. I think a lot more eyes were on this case because Christa Pike would have been the first woman put to death by Tennessee in a couple of centuries. And so a lot of people were monitoring this case. You know, the witness room was full of people who watched as the staff there at the prison in Tennessee tried to establish an IV line in Christa Pike's arm. She actually was helping them, telling them, look, try this vein over here, try that one. According to the attorneys for Christa Pike, they tried 7 different needles and just couldn't find the vein. They thought they had it established, but apparently it was feeding pentobarbital not into the artery there or the vein in her arm, but into the skin and the muscle. So it was enough of a dose of pentobarbital to knock her out, but not enough to kill her. And that was the goal here, to put her to death for a homicide committed back in 1995. She now, as we're told, Amy, is in the hospital. She's on a ventilator, essentially on life support. Doctors are trying to save her life, ironically, a week after she was supposed to be put to death.
0: Which is so bizarre. I mean, I would just think, you would think she's going to be executed, theoretically, take her off life support.

0: Well, sure. Would that satisfy the sentence, though? Does that satisfy, you know, the death sentence?
1: Does that
0: letting
1: satisfy
0: her die
1: killing
0: from
1: her?
0: Something like this. Well, right. It does. I mean, she'd be dead, of course. But, they want to try to follow protocol. They want to try to follow the law. And this is not following the law if she's allowed to die because of this. So, yeah, they're trying to keep her alive for whatever next step might be.
1: Okay.
0: Now, it's possible, according to physicians who have looked at this case from the outside, that she's going to have such severe brain damage from the pentobarbital that she did receive that she's going to be hospitalized for the rest of her life.
1: And that could go on for years. It's just, it's so counterintuitive. So what are the options? Say she does wake up. What are the options? Mm-hmm.
0: Well, she's not going to be put to death anytime soon, if that's what the governor orders. There was a case in May. Tony Carruthers was to be put to death there in Tennessee. The staff did establish one IV line, but under protocol, they couldn't get a second one. They had to have two IV lines established. They could only get one. And because the second one could not be established, it was called off. And the governor says it'll be at least a year before Tony Carruthers is put to death. And in fact, he's called off the only other execution that was supposed to happen before the end of this year to allow for an investigation. State lawmakers and death penalty advocates and death penalty opponents are demanding to know what happened in this case.
1: I just feel like we've all left a little common sense behind in all of this. But so Krista Pike. Her lawyer now wants the sentence commuted.
0: Yes. Now, will that happen? Don't know. But that's his argument. He wants to see this essentially called off, right? The case was really a nasty one.
1: Mm-hmm.
0: Krista Pike is 50 now. She was 18 years old when she and her boyfriend tortured and then killed a girl named Colleen Slemmer. Now, Pike was 18. Her boyfriend was only 17, so he couldn't be charged with a capital crime the way she was. He was sent to prison for life, but she was sent to death row, one of the youngest women ever to be sent to death row in Tennessee or anywhere else. So that's sort of the basis for the sentence that was imposed. Her family now, the family of Colleen Slemmer, is furious that this execution was botched. They feel that they have not yet seen justice for Slemmer.
1: Yeah. All right. ABC's Jim Ryan, thanks. It just seems like they would know how to get this right. But we will keep watching it because, as I mentioned, it went from an execution that was supposed to be historic to a big, huge mess. Thank you so much,
0: historic,
1: Jim.
0: For a different reason.
1: Yeah. All right.
0: All right. See
1: Take
0: you.
1: Care. And just think of all the additional money that's going to be spent on this to, one, try to keep this woman alive and then try to either have her executed eventually or get her sentence commuted. It seems crazy to me. Let's get back to some of the stories coming out of the KFI 24-hour newsroom. Israel says it plans to review security around foreign flights to Israel following the attempted hijacking of a Fly Dubai flight from Dubai to Tel Aviv. Officials in the Middle East say authorities in the United Arab Emirates had shared a list of passengers and crew with Israel ahead of the flight in which the captain was stabbed by the co-pilot. Preliminary details have highlighted several major security lapses. Officials say the Omani co-pilot had been barred from flying by his own country because of his extremist views. A Saudi-led coalition says an air campaign has started against Iran-backed Houthi rebels in Yemen. The head of Yemen's Presidential Leadership Council announced the operation from Saudi Arabia. He called for international support to recover territories that are now controlled by the Houthis. They made their largest land grab in recent years last month when they seized Yemen's Red Sea coast and the Bab al-Mandeb Strait. They've been targeting government forces and their allies. A child has been stabbed to death walking along a sidewalk on Chicago's South Side.
2: 7-year-old Eddie Marie Hernandez Chacon was enjoying a sunny fall Saturday afternoon when Chicago police say she was stabbed in the back several times by a woman she did not know. It happened near a barber shop where William Smith works and tells NBC Chicago he heard others yelling.
3: That's the lady that did it. She's trying to run. She's trying to get away.
2: Police say bystanders detained the woman. Smith says of what took place.
3: I don't know, but that was just terrible. I've never seen nothing like that happen, ever.
2: An investigation is underway. I'm Jennifer Kuiper, KFI News.
1: A new CDC study finds more people with the flu stop isolating while they may still be contagious. Researchers found most people ended isolation about 4 days after their symptoms started, and only about 5% stayed away from the community for the full recommended period. The CDC says people can return to normal activities once symptoms have been improving for at least 24 hours and they've been fever-free without medication. Louisiana Senator John Kennedy says he's considering a run for president in 2028. The Republican told NBC's Meet the Press he hasn't made a decision. Kennedy says he could consider a White House bid if he doesn't like the Republican field and thinks he could do a better job.
4: My plans right now are to run for re-election. But as I've said before, if I don't think I can be effective in the Senate anymore, I would consider it.
1: Kennedy declined to compare himself with Vice President J.D. Vance, saying he's just not there yet. But he says he thinks both parties would benefit from having a full field of candidates. When we come back, we're learning more about the co-pilot who repeatedly, allegedly stabbed his captain and almost single-handedly brought down an airplane. ABC's Jordana Miller is in Jerusalem. She'll join us with the latest. From your Toyota Dealers Traffic Center, we make it easy. We've got a crash in Fontana on the 10.
5: Westbound side of the 10, right before Cherry Avenue. Three vehicles involved in a wreck there. It's in the right lanes, or in the two right lanes. Traffic's backed up from Sierra. Now you're thinking, yeah, I'll take the 60 instead of that. Well, unfortunately, we have that Caltrans roadwork as you head westbound from Van Buren over to the 15. A couple of lanes closed there for some repairs that have been going on overnight. Should be picked up in about 45 minutes. The traffic there is stopped from Pebley Road because of that. Southbound side of the 5 in the Commerce area, right just past Atlantic. Two lanes closed there because of a crash. You're backed up from the 710. And a major backup coming out of the Cajon Pass on the southbound side of the 15 through Glen Helen. This is going to be right before Glen Helen Parkway. Earlier truck fire from last night has the two right lanes blocked as they mop it up. You're stopped from Kenwood with Southern California's most accurate traffic reports. I'm Will Kohlschreiber.
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11: 4 weeks into the NFL season and only three teams are 4-0. The Chiefs got there by beating the previously unbeaten Raiders. Also 4-0 are the 49ers who beat the Broncos and the Vikings who down the Dolphins. The Dolphins, one of five teams that remain winless. The Texans, Titans, Chargers, and Bucks are the others. And the top five in this week's college football coaches poll, Texas, Georgia, Notre Dame, Miami, and Indiana remain unchanged. I'm Matt McCoy.
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7: It's 5:20 on your wake-up call this Monday morning. Good morning. I'm Amy King. Great weekend in spite of the heat. Hope you had a good one, too. Here's what we're following in the KFI 24-hour newsroom. Crews have made some progress in their battle against a 1,048-acre fire near Santa Clarita. The Bouquet Fire broke out Saturday afternoon on Bouquet Canyon Road in the Angeles National Forest area. It's 48% surrounded as of this morning. Evacuations are still in place, and a shelter is open at the Ryan M. Klinkenbrumer Sports Complex in Castaic. The search has ended for six people missing in the crash of a medical evacuation jet off the coast of Massachusetts. Search and recovery crews found a debris field on Saturday night in the waters near Nantucket. A crew of four, a patient, and a family member were headed from Bermuda to Boston when the plane went down. California's lottery jackpots are soaring along with the heat. The jackpot for tonight's Powerball is up to $467 million since no one matched all six winning numbers Saturday night. The Mega Millions drawing is worth $345 million tomorrow night. Let's say good morning now to ABC's Jordana Miller in Jerusalem. So, Jordana, we're finding out a little bit more about this co-pilot of the Fly Dubai flight that almost brought down a plane single-handedly last week.
22: A lot of disturbing details coming out of the investigation. First of all, we've identified the co-pilot attacker. Terrorists, some are calling him here in Israel. His name is Hammam al-Hammami. He is 29 years old, born in Oman, Omani father, Syrian mother. We've learned from sources close to the investigation that he once flew for Omani Air, and he was grounded there, taken out of the cockpit by the company because they had found radicalized materials in his possession, and they moved him from flying to an office job. He left that job and moved to the Emirates and applied and joined Fly Dubai less than a year ago. And from the investigation, from sources close to the investigation, we've now learned that the attacker intended to hijack the plane and crash it into Tel Aviv's Ben-Gurion International Airport. Remember, at that airport, there are dozens of U.S. refueling military aircraft. There are reports here in Israel that we are trying to confirm that this pilot, co-pilot, had already flown the route at least once into Israel from Dubai. and he was kind of collecting intelligence, is the report here. We are trying to confirm that. We have one source on that that has confirmed those details. We're waiting for a second one. But I bring it up because until, you know, recently, this was seen as an attack against Israelis, 9/11 style attack that was averted at the last minute, as we know, by very brave and heroic a group of people, right? From the pilot to the passengers, right? And to the pilots that were on the plane that landed it. But now, knowing that this pilot was targeting the airport, it brings it at least raises the question of whether he was actually going to target those U.S. aircraft, and could this have been a larger attack? He's in custody. He's being the United Arab Emirates is leading the investigation. The Israelis are there on the ground. We don't know if they've interrogated the suspect directly, you know, we're waiting for more details, especially, you know, when will we, you know what's on those black boxes?
1: Yeah. And then have any ties to Iran surfaced? I just heard this morning that they're saying the guy acted alone. He's a lone wolf. But do we know if that's actually the case?
22: I think it's still unclear whether he acted alone or whether he had ties to either a terror group or he was sent by an enemy state. It's still unclear. Okay. That's still being investigated. So we don't really have an answer for that yet.
1: And then one other quick question for you. A lot of people have asked about a weapon and how a knife got onto the flight. Was it a knife or was it the axe in the cockpit or what was it? Or do we know?
22: It was the axe in the cockpit. We know that now from the testimony of the pilot, the captain who survived, the Indian captain. Mm-hmm. It was the axe that is kept in all cockpits it's there in case the pilots have to, you know, break the glass and get out of a cockpit in the case of an emergency. He took it. He asked the pilot if he could pray. That was his excuse to get up and go behind the captain. And from there, he grabbed the axe and started to strike him from behind on the neck.
1: Wow.
22: It's crazy.
1: It's amazing that
22: by the way, it's amazing he survived. He put his hand on his neck. That's how his hands, you know, he has a couple of fingers that almost came off because he was smart enough to know to protect his neck, and that's why he put his hands up there. That's a detail we learned from one of the survivors, the Jewish doctor who was on the flight, who saved his life.
1: All right. Lots of great information. Terrifying, but great information. Jordana Miller in Jerusalem, thanks for the update. We'll talk to you again soon as more information comes out.
22: Thanks. Talk soon.
1: Vermont Senator Bernie Sanders is trying to breathe new life into the push to tax billionaires in California. He's on his way to L.A. after making a stop in San Francisco.
0: Sanders spoke to a raucous crowd who support taxing billionaires a percentage of their total wealth.
3: It is not easy running a campaign where you're going to be greatly outspent. But that is what you are doing, and the entire country is proud of what you're doing.
0: Sanders was the keynote speaker at the event.
3: That with all of their money and all of their power, the people united are going to beat them.
0: Recent polls show support for the effort sliding. 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
1: Sanders is going to be at the Novo tonight in downtown L.A. A 13-year-old boy from Long Beach is in the hospital because of a rare disease that's linked to West Nile virus.
17: For him to be active outside playing to now bedridden, it takes a toll on him. I haven't left his side, and this is our third week being in the hospital.
1: Joseph Vasquez's mom tells KTLA he's been at Children's Hospital LA because of pain in his legs that has left him unable to walk. He's been diagnosed with a rare neurological condition that causes severe inflammation of the spinal cord. Doctors say it's from a mosquito bite. About 135 cases of West Nile virus have been recorded in LA County this season. Some farm workers in California are getting a pay raise under a new law signed by Governor Newsom. Workers in the federal H-2A guest worker program and some domestic farm workers will see hourly pay rises rise from about $17 to nearly $20 an hour. Supporters say the increase will help some of the state's lowest paid workers, but this Fresno cantaloupe farmer says he worries about higher labor costs.
2: Bills like this are especially hard on small farmers. You know, they're always kind of teetering, you know, and an increase like this could put them out of business.
1: The new minimum wage kicks in January 1st. And Jackie, the Big Bear bald eagle, has received a loving send-off.
4: Wings Over Big Bear, an event honoring the celebrity bird who died after an illness in August, saw thousands of people gather at Bear Mountain Ski Resort for the ceremony in Jackie's honor. Friends of Big Bear Valley, the organization that ran the live stream of the nest where Jackie raised her chicks with partner Shadow, said Jackie inspired a global movement to preserve her habitat. FOBBV interim executive director Shelley Egan said the turnout brought tears to her eyes. Rich Cassone, KFI News.
1: Love it. I love that thousands of people came out. I mean, it's been almost 2 months. And Shadow's having some fun with his little new girlfriend. No. She's not a bomb chicka bomb bomb. Southland weather from KFI. Sunny, scorching hot again today. Highs in the low 90s at the coast. Upper 90s to about 105 for Metro LA, Inland OC in the valleys. Up to 103 in the IE. 80s and 90s for the Antelope Valley. An extreme heat warning continues with highs in the 90s to low 100s through Thursday. Let's check temperatures, shall we? I forgot to do them. Here, let's do it together. Irvine, temperature. Oh, gosh, it's 75 in Irvine right now.
5: Already.
1: Didn't exactly cool down overnight. 73 in Huntington Beach. Now let's check in with Will Kohlschreiber. Got a truck fire in Glen Helen on the 15th.
5: Okay, the Cajon Pass and points south of there are basically a huge hot mess right now. I-15 southbound, right before Glen Helen Parkway. We had a truck fire in the two right lanes. That was late last night. They're still mopping that up. So that's closed. Traffic is basically stopped all the way back from Ranchero Road in Hesperia all the way down through the Cajon Pass, past the 138, all the way down to the 215. So it is going to be a long drive as you head south on the 15 out of the high desert, unfortunately. 105 eastbound at Central, we've got a stall in the right lane causing some slowing, another stall on the 210 eastbound right before Azusa Avenue. And the other slow spot is in the Commerce area. It looks like it's still slow on the... it's going to be the 5 southbound past Atlantic. Two left lanes blocked there with a crash. CHP is on the scene. With Southern California's most accurate traffic reports, I'm Will Kohlschreiber.
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0: song has just made me so happy. Don't you love when you hear a song and you just immediately smile? Oh, I love it. I love it. I love it. It's 5:36 on your wake-up call this Monday morning. Good morning. My morning just got better. Thank you, Kono. Here's what we're following in the KFI 24-hour newsroom. Gas prices have stabilized for now in Southern California. The average price for a gallon of regular gas in LA County is holding at $6.42. That's after it dropped for the previous 3 days, which followed like 40 days of increases. Orange County's average is at $6.37 a gallon again today. It's $6.31 in the IE. Prices are still near their all-time record highs that were reached 4 years ago today. The U.S. has removed all of its B-1 bombers from an airbase in the U.K. following the discovery of a possible terrorist plot. The Pentagon says about a dozen bombers stationed at RAF Fairford have returned to the U.S., but they are still ready for combat missions. The U.S. has also increased security at other military bases in Britain, including RAF Lakenheath, where American fighter jets are stationed. It is the first Monday in October, the day each year the U.S. Supreme Court starts a new term. The justices will be making decisions this session on climate change, religious rights, and immigration. In a case on the schedule today, the court's going to hear an appeal from energy companies who are trying to block lawsuits that seek to hold them liable for climate change-related damages. It's time for Dodger playoff baseball. Tomorrow, your back-to-back world champion Dodgers take on the Braves in Atlanta for Game 3 of the National League Division Playoffs. First pitch goes out at 3 in the afternoon. Oh, I love a late-day game, although it's evening in Atlanta. The series, of course, tied at 1. I got a little choked up at it. The series is tied at 1 game apiece after the boys in blue lost 3-2 yesterday. You can listen to all the action on AM 570 LA Sports and stream it on the iHeart Radio app live from the Galpin Ford broadcast booth. Here's some more stories coming out of the KFI 24-hour newsroom. A fire that has burned more than 1,000 acres near Santa Clarita is now 48% surrounded. The Bouquet Fire was reported Saturday afternoon, led to evacuation orders and road closures when the wind picked up. Evacuation orders and warnings are still in place for some areas. Officials reported last night that firefighters had made good progress along the southern end of the fire's perimeter. They say most of the fire activity was along Bouquet Canyon Road. Japan has lodged a formal protest after a U.S. Marine on Okinawa was arrested in a suspected robbery and murder. ABC's Chuck Severson says 20-year-old Lance Corporal Devin Ballard is in custody.
1: ABC News partner NHK reporting a woman's body was found in a hotel room, and the police say its condition indicates a likely murder. Kyoto News Agency, citing police, says it appears the woman, Yagi Anna, 39, was strangled to death.
0: The heavy American troop presence has remained a sensitive issue on Okinawa, where 18,000 Marines are scheduled. The U.S. ambassador to Japan has pledged full cooperation. Former Vice President Kamala Harris and Democratic congressional candidate Richard Pan have been called out for excluding some reporters from a campaign event in Sacramento.
2: Pan's campaign blamed Harris's team for controlling press access, while Harris's team says Pan's campaign was responsible.
3: Was it the right move to exclude media outlets?
4: We had media there. We did not exclude media outlets. I don't handle the details of the press. My staff does.
2: KCRA and the New York Times were among the outlets not approved to attend, while several other news organizations were allowed inside. Neither Harris nor Pan took questions from reporters at Friday's event. Tammy Trujillo, KFI News.
0: Democrats and some Republicans say Steve Hilton's new ad has crossed the line.
5: The ad starts out with two young women sitting on a bed with an LGBTQ flag in the background.
6: I've just never done anything like this before. Like, what if my dad finds out?
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7: Close your eyes. 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
7: Now lick it.
5: Republicans running for office say the ad is using women as a political tool, and others are calling it creepy. Jason Campidonia, KFI News.
0: Time to get in your business now with Bloomberg's Erica Herskovitz. Good morning, Erica.
8: That's how you lead in with.
0: Yep. That's you. What you got today.
8: Good morning.
0: Okay.
8: That was so weird.
0: So, Erica, if you have an AT&T connected Apple iPhone 18 Pro Max, you have to replace it?
8: You may have to replace it, Amy. Yeah, there's an iPhone 18 Pro Max. AT&T, yeah, Apple says that there's a small number of customers that have those phones that had a bug wipe out the ability to make calls and access data or send and receive text messages through the cell phone network. The only fix is swapping the phone out for a new unit with either Apple or AT&T. Apple's issued updates for other iPhone 18 Max Pro users with AT&T who don't yet have that problem. But the high-end phone, it became available just a couple weeks ago, and now already there's been some issues. So
0: okay, well, good luck fighting with AT&T to get them to swap out your phone. The FAA says a new Boeing 737 Max has a software glitch, but don't worry about it.
8: Right, so it doesn't pose a flight safety issue. They did a whole bunch of internal investigations. This clears a major hurdle for the plane maker as it is looking to certify a long-delayed version of the jet. The issue can increase the workload for pilots during an aborted landing, but the FAA says pilots maintain full control of the plane. The FAA said last week that it would delay certification on the MAX 10 until the determination on the bug was made. The MAX 10 is already years behind schedule and is the central to helping Boeing generate some cash. So this is a big deal for Boeing.
0: Okay. So we had a electric car buying spike, and then it has tapered off, but maybe there's a new spark in the industry.
8: Yes, just when it seemed American car buyers had left electric vehicles behind, there are sparks of renewed sales in that corner of the auto market with a backdrop of soaring gas prices. Tesla and Rivian each posted better than expected EV sales for the third quarter. Executives at Hyundai and Ford say dealers are asking for more battery-powered inventory, and some lower-volume models from Toyota and General Motors' Cadillac brand are gaining momentum. Still, U.S. demand for EVs continues to be limited by the same issues battery-powered cars faced a year ago, including spotty charging infrastructure, high sticker prices, and consumers worried about running out of the juice on the road.
0: Yes. What is it called? Range anxiety. It's a real thing. Erica Herskovitz with Bloomberg, getting in your business as we do each weekday morning. Thanks, Erica. We'll talk to you soon.
8: Thanks, Amy. Have a good one.
0: When we come back, October 4th through the 10th is Fire Prevention Week, and this year the focus is a little bit different. We're going to be talking with Kelly Ransdell with the National Fire Prevention Association. I'm pretty sure you're going to get a charge out of this one. From your Toyota Dealers Traffic Center, we make it easy. We've got, are you still working on the truck fire, Will?
9: Well, I was going to send you something else, but let's start with that truck
0: fire. Okay, let's start with the truck fire in Glen Helen.
9: It's actually really bad as far as your backup there. We've got at least two right lanes closed on the southbound side of the 15. This is going to be right before Glen Helen Parkway. Truck fire happened last night. And unfortunately, it takes a long time to mop these things up, even though the fire's long gone. And traffic stopped it's now stopped all the way out of Hesperia, all the way back from Ranchero Road. So that's miles of backup, basically the entire Cajon Pass. Be ready for that. Got another little problem if you're thinking of heading westbound on the 60 in Ontario. That is a car fire in lanes there, 60 westbound at Euclid. 10 westbound in the mid-city area. Somebody left a wheel in one of the middle lanes there, 10 westbound at La Brea. And the 105 eastbound Central, there's a stall in the right lane causing some slowing there. With Southern California's most accurate traffic reports, I'm Will Kohlschreiber.
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13: The Atlanta Dream defeated the New York Liberty 92-82 on Sunday in Game 1 of their semifinal series. The Dream were led by Jordan Canada and Duana Bonner, who scored 25 and 23 points respectively. But it was Atlanta's D that was the difference maker. The Dream reported 14 steals and scored 32 points off Liberty turnovers, tying a WNBA playoff record. 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
32: Coming up on the next Bill Handel show. Hey, us Americans, stop throwing dinner parties and saying words like, hello, darling. We'll talk about that coming up after 7 today on the next Bill Handel show.

0: It's 5:50 on your wake up call this Monday morning. Good morning. I'm Amy King. Always love to hear from you on the talk back. We were talking about gas prices holding steady at 642 in LA County.
1: 51-year-old Rio.
0: That's not it here.
2: Yeah, good morning, Amy. Interesting story here in regards to the gas prices.
0: Yeah.
2: My parents live in Knoxville, Tennessee. They just paid $3.40.
0: $3.40. It's painful. Here's what we're following in the KFI 24-hour newsroom. Firefighters have made some progress against a fire burning near Santa Clarita in the Angeles National Forest. The bouquet of fire started Saturday afternoon, spread pretty quickly, prompting evacuation orders and warnings. Those evacuation orders and warnings are still in place, and the CHP says that Bouquet Canyon Road at Vasquez Canyon is still closed. The fire has prompted an air quality alert for parts of LA County as scorching temperatures continue to grip Southern California. Extreme heat warnings continue through Thursday, but the National Weather Service says the heat could stick around even longer than that. Verity had a very good weekend at the box office, opening in first place, $36 million in ticket sales. The sexy thriller stars Anne Hathaway and Dakota Johnson. Apparently, star power isn't always enough at the movies. Tom Cruise's new political comedy, Digger, opened in fifth place, earning just $8 million. Let's say good morning now to the Director of Public Education for the National Fire Prevention Association, Kelly Ransdell. Morning, Kelly.
3: Good morning, Amy.
0: So it is Fire Prevention Week, October 4th through the 10th. And this year, instead of focusing on wildfires or house fires, we're focusing on batteries.
3: That's right. It's because it's in every home, it's at our workplaces, it's everywhere. And so these little tiny rechargeable items actually have a fiery side. So that's why this year's theme is focused around lithium ion batteries.
0: It's called Safe Charging is a Superpower. Charge into fire safety. So let's talk about these lithium ion batteries, because when you get the big ones, like in an electric car or something like that, they can really burn and burn and burn, and they're really hard to put out. But you're talking about the little tiny batteries that we all have all over our house.
3: That's right. And people underestimate that actually these little tiny powerful batteries, if something were to go wrong with them, they can create big fire. And so we know how to prevent that. And that's why we're focusing on it for this week all across the country.
0: Okay, so let's go through some of the things that we can do, because we're talking about There are batteries in our phones, in our tablets, in our laptops. Tools have them, toys. We've heard of e-bike fires. There was one not too long ago in an apartment in downtown L.A. It was an e-bike or an e-scooter that caused a huge fire in an apartment building. And so we're talking about lots of different kinds of batteries, but there are some good safety tips to make sure that yours stays nice and safe, does its job, and doesn't burn your house down.
3: Absolutely, and it really centers around how do you charge them, and that is any of those devices, from the little tiny thing like a toothbrush all the way to any rechargeable item, all the way up to an e-bike. You want to make sure you use the quarter cable that came with it from the manufacturer. Unfortunately, cheap is not always better. They are very specific to the item, and so if you were to lose one, you want to make sure that you follow manufacturer's instructions and you buy one that's compatible for it, because it really does matter.
0: Okay.
3: The other thing is they're not designed to stay on the charger all the time. And that's something most people don't realize, is when you get to 100% charge, take it off that charger.
0: Okay, so that leads me to something, because Kelly, I've got one of those Belkin chargers that you pop on the back of your phone and it wirelessly charges your phone. One thing I've noticed is half the time it doesn't charge. I don't know if I'm overcharging it. And the other thing is it gets hot. And I can't imagine that that's a good thing.
3: It's not. And so one of the things is you always want to make sure that you buy an item that has been listed. So in the United States, that means they meet minimum safety standards. So you can go online and you'll see some of the listings, but unfortunately, if it gets hot, that should be an indicator to you that there may be a problem with that charging, because that is not normal for the item that you're using to charge or the device being charged.
0: Okay, so I need to go and call Amazon and see if I can return it or something like that. also, when you charge your batteries, don't do it on the couch.
3: Absolutely. You want to charge where you charge matters. That is always on a hard surface. You don't want to charge in bed, on a couch, or on carpet, because these batteries, because of the chemical reaction, actually heat up when they're charging. And so if you actually put it on something that doesn't allow it to breathe, it can cause it to overheat and create it to have a problem.
0: Okay, so charging on hard surfaces. And then this seems like it's a no-brainer, but I think that it's important to remember that, like, if you have an e-bike or an e-scooter, don't charge it inside.
3: Absolutely. We have seen tons of fires that happen because, of course, these are expensive items and people are worried about theft. But unfortunately, they have big fire from little batteries. So you always want to charge an e-bike, e-scooter, or any of your power tools outside. You want to put it on a timer and make sure that when it's fully charged that you take it off. And not just leave it on the charger away from your exit. So if you have an emergency, you'll be able to get out.
0: Okay. And then one last thing. I noticed this. We were flying on our last trip. We're flying over the ocean. And before we took off, they said, okay, if you've got a portable charger anywhere with you, get it out of your bags. Don't put it in the bin and keep it sitting next to you on your seat.
3: Absolutely. You'll notice when you check in for a flight, if you're checking bags, they'll say, do you have any spare lithium batteries? You don't want to actually put them in your check bags. And then when you get on board, there's actually prohibitions on how many chargers you can bring on board. But if you are using it to charge your phone while in flight, you want to keep it out in sight. That is always in arm's reach. So if you have an issue, you can let the flight crew know immediately that there's something wrong with your device.
0: They sure make our lives easy, but they can be dangerous, so we need to be careful. Where can we find out more information about this for National Fire Prevention Week, Kelly?
3: You can go to fpw.org/battery to find out more tips to help you live safely with these rechargeable items.
0: Awesome. Thank you. Director of Public Education for the National Fire Protection Association, Kelly Ransdell, thank you so much for those safety tips. I know that they seem like, you know, we should know these things, but we don't. I was charging on my couch. So I won't be doing that anymore. Thank you, Kelly.
3: Thank you so much for sharing this information.
0: You got it. All right, let's get back to some of the stories coming out of the KFI 24-hour newsroom. And my charger gets hot. And I think that I'm not using the charger that was provided when I bought it. So I think that I need to make some changes.
1: I mean, charging has always made my stuff a little warm. Not like hot like you smell electronics.
0: No.
1: But just a little subtly warm.
0: Yeah. I don't know that that's normal either.
1: I don't know.
0: Will, we might have to do some investigating.
1: Oh, boy.
0: A longtime chef at Nobu Malibu has been killed after a teenage driver crashed into his parked car on a notoriously dangerous stretch of PCH.
4: 51-year-old Rio Uchimia worked as a sushi chef at Nobu Malibu for 25 years. The LA County Sheriff's Department says he was napping in his car before work Saturday morning when a 16-year-old driving an SUV rammed his car from behind. A witness tells KTLA the teen was alone.
5: He looked very young and very confused, and his parents didn't even show up to find him.
4: The crash is still under investigation. A plan to install speed safety cameras along PCH was recently postponed from September to January. Preliminary data shows about 100,000 speeding violations during a one-week testing period in September. Eileen Gonzalez, KFI News.
0: Elon Musk's XAI has convinced a U.S. federal appeals court to stop Minnesota's ban on AI-generated fake nude images.
6: The decision comes as the technology and social media company pursue a lawsuit alleging the law is unconstitutional. The St. Louis-based 8th U.S. Circuit Court of Appeals, in its order, put the law on hold, granting a request for an injunction by XAI. A lower court judge last month had rejected Musk's bid for an order stopping the law. The state's anti-nudification law took effect on August 1st and prohibits website operators, software developers, and others from allowing users to create realistic images depicting an intimate body part that's not shown in an original photo. I'm Jennifer Kuiper, KFI News.
0: I know it's a very serious story, and it's a very important story, but the name of it's funny. the anti-nudification law.
1: Never heard that before.
0: Nope.
1: Nope.
0: A new poll suggests Democrats are gaining ground in the upcoming elections to control the Senate.
7: Poll results released by the New York Times and Siena University show Democrats pulling ahead in five Republican states. The poll shows Democratic candidates leading in Texas, Alaska, and Ohio, and neck and neck in Iowa and Kansas. The poll numbers also suggest that a majority of voters in those states think Democrats would do a better job on health care, tariffs, data centers, and the cost of living. Lisa Carton, KFI News.
0: Major oil-producing countries are keeping production steady for now, despite oil prices climbing above $100 a barrel. Saudi Arabia, Russia, and five other OPEC Plus members have agreed to leave November production unchanged. Oil prices have surged as the war with Iran disrupts global supplies. The group plans to meet again next month to review the market. Hey, baby, I think I want to marry you. Lakers forward Zaire Williams got an assist from Bruno Mars in proposing to his girlfriend. As Mars sang Marry You during his second of five shows at SoFi Stadium, Williams got down on one knee on the floor as the pop star sang I Think I Want to Marry You, and Williams asked, will you marry me? Mars followed up by singing, please say I do, I do, I do. Williams' girlfriend, model Paris Teeman, had the audience cheering as she tearfully said, yes. Sweet, right?
1: Very nice.
0: And he said it was a very sweet moment.
1: I loved his concert. I got to see it. It was fun.
0: Bruno Mars, I still think, and don't be a hater if you don't agree, I still think he has given the best Super Bowl halftime show ever.
1: Yep.
0: Love his. Love it, love it. This is KFI and KOST HD2, Los Angeles, Orange County. Southland weather from KFI, another hot one as an extreme heat advisory continues. And guess what? It continues through Thursday. So if you don't like the heat, I'm so sorry. But highs are going to be up there, low 90s at the beaches, upper 90s to 105 for Metro LA and Inland OC, up to 105 in the valleys, upper 90s to 103 in the Inland Empire, upper 80s to low 90s in the Antelope Valley, overnight lows in the 60s and 70s. Just as hot tomorrow. We don't see any real cooling until Friday. Okay, Garden Grove, 75. Costa Mesa, 73. Altadena, 75. Inglewood, 74. So not a lot of cooling overnight. Hope you can stay cool. 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I'm Amy King. 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
1: Yeah, this is going to be in the Levesque area, so just south of Kern County there as you head into the Grapevine. Crash, thank you, by the way, for somebody who hit us up. Pound 250 on your cell, keyword KFI traffic.
0: That was Ramon.
1: That was Ramon. All right. Well, Ramon saw what was this appears to be a bad injury crash involving two big rigs. And according to the CHP log, one of the drivers may have fallen asleep and crashed into the other big rig. So that's not a good situation. We'll let you know if how many lanes are blocked. But right now, at least two lanes are blocked on the southbound side at Levesque on the 5. The 15 is not doing much better. In fact, late last night, we had a truck fire southbound side of the 15 before Glen Helen Parkway. That truck fire was blocking the two right lanes. They're still cleaning it up because it's a lot of stuff to clean up whenever there's a truck fire. Traffic stopped all the way out of Hesperia. We're talking about 8 miles of stopped traffic there on the southbound side.

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19: 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Neil Saavedra, the morning crew, Handle's out on vacation. Anybody see any of his photos? They're starting to post some photos. He was doing some dancing from what I saw. Very fancy. Down. Was, yeah, a very was, fancy little soft shoe in the desert.
20: Yeah,
19: there,
20: hopping. Or
19: the
20: hopping.
19: Some hopping. And you know, usually you see those things with groups of people, and it looked like it was a private instance. Maybe I don't know. Maybe there were other people off the side, but interesting nonetheless. But to good morning, all the Southland. We made it. We made it till Monday. Through that horrible heat wave, boy, what a weekend! What a weekend indeed. I hope yours was cool. My first good morning goes to Will, who was very kind to set me up this morning as I am out here in Long Beach at Total Traffic and Weather Network, our sister partners here.
21: Hope they're taking good care of you. The breakfast burritos across the hall are amazing.
19: Oh, great. No, they're everybody's wonderful here. And by the skin of my teeth, we are on the air. Because, you know, I don't know. It's every time you go somewhere new, you have to log in differently and all these different things. So I appreciate it. I know it took a lot of people here at TTWN and Will to make sure I had a place. Because today, after we get off the air, I'm heading over to the Aquarium of the Pacific right here in the LBC for Senior Day. And I hope any of you that got tickets already, because I think it's sold out, that you come by and say hi. I'll have a table. We'll be giving away some things. And it's just an opportunity for me to say hello to you all. And that will be great coming up a little bit later. Kono, how are you? How was fishing?
22: Fishing was great. Big.
19: What'd you catch?
22: Just the trout, the rainbow trout. But many of them, we caught, you know, our limit every day.
19: And did you cook them and eat them?
22: We do. We try to go back to the cabin and a lot of butter.
19: Oh, and garlic.
22: And cook them.

0: Yeah.
1: Because we used to just take them home and then have them in foil. And then 3 years later, we'd go, oh, yeah.
0: Yeah.
1: Fish.
0: And yeah. Yeah. There's nothing better, though, when you are fishing, to clean them and eat them right there. Grill them up in the skin. Take the head off. Take the stuff you don't want on the insides.
1: Yeah.
0: A little foil, a little garlic, a little butter, a little salt and pepper.
1: You do get over your fear of bees when you're cleaning fish. I'll tell you that.
0: Yeah.
1: There's just so many bees around you that you're like, you got to get this done.
0: That's nature, man.
1: I know.
0: That's,
1: I know.
0: Everybody wants a piece of that nature, that good time feeling. Where do you guys go? What lake do you guys go to?
1: We go up to Bishop. I'm not going to tell you the lake. No, I'm just kidding. It's Sabrina.
0: Sabrina. That's where I used to. That's what I thought. That's where I used to fish. Sabrina's great. It's up a little up there, but it's great.
1: Yeah, no service, and nobody can bother you. It's great.
0: Hmm. That's why you didn't return our calls.
1: I had service at that point.
0: I had service, just not for you. And Amy King, how are you?
2: Doing great. Doing great. A little sad that my Dodgers lost last night.
0: Well, I get the traffic over there regardless if they win or lose. So
2: what do you care?
0: No, I do want them to win, of course.
2: I do too.
0: But is that all you did this weekend? All you had the energy to in the heat wave?
2: No, I planted some flowers. I had dinner or lunch with my brother.
0: Well, that's
2: did
0: fun.
2: A little cleaning.
0: You planted in this heat?
2: Yeah. I mean, it's just it's on my balcony. It's in little planters. I was sitting in the shade the whole time.
0: I see. Well, I'm talking about the flowers too.
2: I'm keeping them well watered.
0: Okay. Excellent. Excellent. God, what was I going to just ask you about the weekend? Oh, well, I guess we can turn it towards the news side of it. Are we looking at another 6-7 days of the high heat?
2: At least 4. It's supposed to cool down some for the weekend. Forecasters are saying it may extend, but then I've also seen longer range forecasts that are showing, you know, like 80s by Saturday, which would be great.
0: Lovely. Lovely indeed.
2: I still want it to cool off so I can wear my cool Halloween sweaters.
0: Oh, we're looking for fall weather. It does not seem like fall. Mm-mm. And we will have to see when that change is made. But I used to, you know, I have deep memories rooted in my hair brain of walking home from school as a young kid from, you know, Maple Elementary School there in Newberry Park. And the wind coming in and that certain change into fall that was, to me, Halloween meant Halloween was around the corner and we were going to get free candy. And I'm waiting for that. I'm waiting for that.
2: Yeah. When you walk out in the morning to go to your car, you feel that little chill. It's a little subtle change, but we're not feeling it this week. Sorry.
0: And then you start watching spooky stuff. Mm-hmm. And kid spooky stuff. What was that, Halloween Town or whatever that I used to watch back in the day?
2: You know, I just recently watched that because I was like, I need to find some good Halloween stuff. That's not very good.
0: No, but it's for when you're a kid. So when you watch it now, you're watching it based on from when you were younger. No, none of that stuff holds up well. And then Hocus Pocus, of course, and then Hocus Pocus 2, you know.
2: I love those. Huge. Come on. And I'm getting ready to watch Nightmare Before Christmas.
0: Oh, yeah. All the good ones.
2: It's October.
0: Last but never least, how you doing, Ann?
3: I'm doing fantastic.
0: Keeping you on your toes this morning, my dear?
3: Yes. Yes. Till the very end.
0: Yes. We're all good. All righty. Let's get on to Handle on the News. Lead story. Get out, leave right now. Okay, so this came up yesterday. I saw it on my news feed that the U.S. Air Force removed all of its bombers from the U.K. Now, this is all based on that story that we had heard a few weeks ago or what have you when the security incident took place there. You had 5 British men, 1 U.K. Iranian national last month, and the Pentagon spokesperson came out and confirmed to CBS News just yesterday that any of our bombers are leaving. And, you know, there's so much going on that it's hard to keep track of what and why. So it just seemed to, in this particular case, that there's a strong indication of sorts that Iran played a part in what happened there over that weekend. And but the investigation's ongoing. So I'm assuming out of a multitude of caution, we are out of there.
2: Well, it's a miracle this flight made it at all. And now we're getting more details about the co-pilot on that Dubai Air flight. So when Dubai Air hired this co-pilot that was on the flight that came dangerously close to crashing, it didn't contact Oman to vet his experience. He is from Oman, used to work for an airline in Oman.
0: Yeah, and I was listening to you this morning on Wake Up Call, and you had Jordana Miller on.
2: Uh-huh.
0: And man, this seems like the easiest flag in the world.
2: Yeah.
0: They've thrown up.
2: They banned him from flying because they decided that his online habits and his interest in radical ideology were a bad thing. So they grounded him, kept him from flying, sent him to a de-radicalization program, and then gave him a desk job. And then they didn't flag the concerns more broadly. And so when Dubai Air went to fly him or to hire him, they did a background check and it didn't come up with this. And he's the one, of course, who allegedly stabbed the pilot, actually hacked the pilot with an axe. Because all the cockpits all have axes in them. And he got into that axe because they needed, if they need to like smash out a windshield or
0: under the guise it. Of I'm gonna pray behind you.
2: Yeah, he asked the pilot, he said, I gotta go pray, and the pilot said okay. He reached back, apparently got the axe and attacked the pilot with it
0: at the neck.
2: Mm-hmm.
0: And he protected his neck with his hands. Smart.
2: Yep.
0: And fingers are no the better, but your neck with two massive arteries on either side, probably a great point to protect, one would think. All right, let's get the latest news now with Amy King in the KFI 24-hour newsroom.
2: Well, another day of scorching heat is on the way, with temperatures expected to top 105 until Thursday. Fire crews have gained some ground on the more than 1,000-acre brush fire burning near Santa Clarita. Evacuation orders and warnings and orders remain in place. And Metrolink fares are going up today by an average of 14%. Those stories and more coming up at the bottom of the hour. As I mentioned, another scorcher, highs in the 90s at the beaches, mid-90s to 105 inland. 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We make it easy. Got a crash in Lebec on the 5.
4: This problem there on the 5 involves two big rigs, one plowing into another one. According to the CHP log, possibly it involves a driver who fell asleep. So we're keeping an eye on that. That's on the southbound side, right around Lebec Road. CHP there on the scene. I don't see a huge backup, a small one, but it's not as bad as the Cajon Pass. I'll tell you about the 15 southbound right there at the 215, basically, right near the off-ramp at Glen Helen. We had an early morning, late night truck fire. Two right lanes are still blocked. Traffic stopped all the way back from Hesperia from before Ranchero Road. That's at least 8 miles of stopped traffic heading south on the 15, so you want to avoid that. With Southern California's most accurate traffic reports, I'm Will Kohlschreiber.
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0: a.m. 640 live everywhere on that there iHeartRadio app. Good Monday morning to you, Neil Saavedra, and the morning crew here for you. Handles out on vacation on a safari. Looks like they're having a great time. He's posting there on the Bill Handel Show Instagram. They're dancing up a storm and doing all kinds of things out there. I hope they're enjoying themselves. All right. It is Amy King and me back to handle on the news we go. All right. This turns to doctors in Newsom. Doctors and health insurers are filing a lawsuit. I think they filed this just this past Friday, as a matter of fact, alleging that GovGav Newsom and the legislature violated the law when they approved the healthcare tax that could substantially increase insurance premiums for Californians. So in this lawsuit, the big claim is the recently passed tax on health plan, known as the Managed Care Organization Tax or MCO tax, that it's circumventing a 2024 initiative that limits healthcare taxes and directs revenue toward specific purposes. So the California Medical Association and California Association of Health Plans filed the complaint with the California Supreme Court. They said, you know, when Californians the voters here, us, we the people, passed Proposition 35 and made it law, that the state does not get to ignore that law simply because following the law is inconvenient.
1: All aboard, cost you more. Metrolink fares are going up starting today. One-way passes are increasing an average of 14%. The SoCal Day Pass is going up to $19 on weekdays, $12 on weekends and holidays. Officials say they had to do this because of increased operating and maintenance costs and reduced ridership, along with declining state and federal funding.
0: All right. Provocative sexual suggestive ad. You heard Amy talking about this earlier as well, and we'll get into it in the 7 o'clock hour, going over this in the state of campaigning in the new world here. But this sexually suggestive ad for Steve Hilton, running for governor, obviously, has gotten, you know, raised some eyebrows. It's got two young women sitting on a bed. Maybe you heard about it, with an LGBTQ plus flag in the background, one urging the other to try a new experience. "I can't believe I'm doing this," one woman says, and the other replies, "Don't be nervous. It's not that bad. Just try it. Look, give me your hand, close your eyes, and I'll do all the work." And then she leads the hesitant woman's hand to mark her ballot for Hilton rather than the Democrat Becerra. And the front runner of the race says, who's now the front runner of the race, sorry, bad read, but then says, "Now lick it," referring to the mail ballot envelope. The hell's wrong with us? Okay, well, we'll get into that a little bit more later on and the state of affairs there.
1: Well, first they tried to kill her, and now they're fighting to keep her alive. Krista Pike was sentenced to death in Tennessee for her role in the brutal murder and torture of another young woman in 1995. As you've heard us talking about, they tried to execute her last week, but they put the phenobarbital just into her body. It didn't hit her vein, and so it was enough to knock her out, but it didn't kill her. So they called off the execution, took her to the hospital, and now they're fighting to keep her alive. She's on a ventilator and is unconscious, apparently.
0: It is a weird dichotomy, for lack of a better term, to go kill, kill, kill, kill, kill, kill, kill. Whoops, whoops, whoops, whoops, whoops. Save, save, save, save, save, save, save. In that story, you'd think, I mean, as horrible as it is, if you saw an animal suffering, wouldn't you kill it? Like, it was beyond repair, and it's only suffering. I know it's hard to do, but I had to do that with a rat once. Somebody in the neighborhood used a one of those sticky traps, and it had torn off its appendages and stuff. And aww. I was, you know, I used to raise rats. I like little rats. And I had to take its life and then cry like a baby. But I thought that was better than its suffering. And it sounds like she's, listen, I'm all for her suffering. Sorry. Maybe I'm a jerk for that, but I'm all for her suffering. I just think, whew. Okay. This is a sad story and scary as hell when you think about the randomness and, you know, all the things we have to deal with in life as it is, let alone this tiny little bug. Family of a 13-year-old boy from the LBC in Long Beach asking for help. He remains hospitalized, and it's this rare disease, and they've linked it to West Nile virus, which means little Joseph, who's bedridden now at Children's Hospital, Los Angeles, for 3 weeks now, that this came from a mosquito bite. How scary. It's neurologic, super rare, but it's very real. And it's all hands on deck for this young boy, Joseph Vasquez. And he's lost mobility in his legs. He's having difficulty lifting his head. Doctors are, you know, unsure at this point if he's even going to regain any of this mobility. The Vasquez family has started a GoFundMe page, help pay for medical expenses. As of Sunday night, fundraiser raised, it was at $3,000. So I'm not sure. I'm looking to see if there's a specific name for it, should you feel moved to do it. But the boy's name is Joseph Vasquez. And just keep in mind, there's some bad people out there at times, and we'll put fake ones up there. So make sure you read the small print. All right. You want to try for one more there, Amy?
1: Yeah, the plague may have surfaced in Russia. Good. A laboratory worker has died at the Anti-Plague Research Institute. Apparently that's in Siberia. There was some sort of a lab accident, and a lab worker is said to have died after being diagnosed with a pneumonia of unknown origin.
0: Mm.
1: They've got about 200 people quarantined, apparently, because of this. Although they said there's no plague.
0: No, of course not. Merely a flesh wound. I'm all right. All right, we'll be back with more Handle on the News. Let's get the latest right now with Amy King in the KFI 24-hour newsroom.
1: Looks like it's a pretty good week to stay indoors with air conditioning.
2: More triple-digit heat is forecast to reach big parts of the Southland. Overnight lows will continue to be abnormally high, which will make the hot weather even worse. Some relief is expected by Thursday, with significant cooling by next weekend. Extreme heat warnings will remain in effect through 8 p.m. Thursday. Because of the hot, dry conditions, the National Weather Service is warning of elevated wildfire danger for much of the week. 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
1: A fire that's burned more than 1,000 acres near Santa Clarita is now 48% surrounded. The Bouquet Fire was reported Saturday afternoon and led to evacuation orders and road closures when the wind picked up. Evacuation orders and warnings are still in place for some areas this morning. Officials reported last night firefighters had been making good progress along the southern end of the fire's perimeter. They say most of the fire activity was along Bouquet Canyon Road. The lawyer for a convicted killer in Tennessee who survived her attempted execution says she remains unconscious and on a ventilator. Attorney Stephen Farrell says Krista Pike's prognosis might not be known for days. She was given 2 doses of a lethal injection drug last week but didn't die. Her medical decisions are now being made by someone with power of attorney. Pike had been sentenced to death for the torture and murder of another young woman in 1995. A judge in Miami has ruled that a decades-old federal law that prohibits a non-citizen from voting in a federal election is unconstitutional. The decision last week was in a federal case against a Jamaican national accused of illegally voting. The judge said only states can set voter qualifications and that Florida could prosecute Chelsea Cox under state law for unlawful voting. The ruling applies only to Cox and appears to be the first time a court has found the statute unconstitutional. Metrolink has raised its fares for one-way tickets and the SoCal Day Pass.
3: It's the first fare increase in 13 years. Starting today, one-way ticket prices will go up an average of 14%, while the SoCal Day Pass will now cost $19 on weekdays and $12 on weekends and holidays. Metrolink's board of directors approved the fare hikes back in June, citing increased operating and maintenance costs and declining state and federal funding. Discounts will continue for students, teens, seniors, riders with disabilities, active duty military members, people on Medicare, and low-income customers. Tammy Trujillo, KFI News.
1: The Dodgers head to Atlanta for Game 3 of the National League Division Series. After losing to the Braves 3-2 last night at Dodger Stadium, the series now tied at one game apiece. Southland weather from KFI, sunny and scorching hot. Highs in the low 90s at the coast, upper 90s to about 105 for Metro LA. Inland OC in the valleys, up to 103 in the IE, 80s and 90s for the Antelope Valley. An extreme heat warning with highs in the 90s and 100s continues through Thursday. It's 77 in Orange, 75 in Newport Beach. And Will Kohlschreiber, what you got going on the road?
0: We've got this truck fire still ongoing on the 15 freeway. It's the southbound side of the 15. They're in Glen Helen, right there before Glen Helen Parkway. Two right lanes are closed. They're trying to clean up and mop up what was a bad truck fire from late last night. Traffic stop and go all the way back from Highway 395 in the desert. So that's a good few miles of backup there on the southbound side of the 15. If you're headed through Boyle Heights, we've got a stall. 5 freeway northbound right there at the 60 freeway. The second lane from the left is blocked. Some problems as well in Temecula. If you're headed south on the 15 there, just past Rancho California, crash on the right shoulder has things slow from the 215. And just heads up, if you use Highway 138, and what a horrible morning to use Highway 138 because of all the trouble on the 15, but Highway 138 is shut down in Little Rock, 138 east and westbound there at 77th Street. That's, of course, part of Pear Blossom Highway, all because of a crash and a down power pole. With Southern California's most accurate traffic reports, I'm Will Kohlschreiber.
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0: 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It is Neil Saavedra and the morning show crew with you today. Handel's out on vacation this week. I believe he's back on Monday is what I'm thinking. We look forward to that. Amy King and me with Handel on the news. Nobel Medicine Prize goes to three different scientists for research into brain activity. Very little here with me this morning, by the way, but good for them. These three scientists, they created this tool using light, and it is, in its state, going to help unravel how our little gray matter, that stuff between our ears, works. So you have Peter Hedgman, 71, Carl Disseroth. You want to get these names right. These people are brilliant. And George Nagel. And they've carried out this research into light-gated ion channels and optogenetics. So crazy work. It's all about finding out certain mysteries in the brain. And it's based, one of the scientists here based in Stanford University in California. And then there's one at Humboldt and there's one in Germany. And it all started when they were exploring how a single cell type of green algae can swim toward light. And then they discovered a particular protein that when illuminated by blue light, opens a channel to create this electrical impulse, and that puts the protein into other cells, makes them light sensitive, and through this ability to put it into a gene and control that protein to create light controlled switch nerve cells. So it's almost like sort of not remote control, but sort of being able to navigate around in there, which is pretty crazy, but fascinating.
1: Victimized again. The woman known as Jane Doe at Cornell University, who accused members of the Chi Phi fraternity of gang raping her, is being targeted with threats, according to her lawyer. He says people have threatened to silence or harm her if she doesn't withdraw the civil lawsuit that alleges several members of Cornell's Chi Phi fraternity drugged her and raped her in 2024. The lawyer also said that it didn't help that President Trump said the accused won't get a fair shake after New York's Governor Kathy Hochul named New York Attorney General Letitia James as a special prosecutor in the case. Of course, Letitia James and President Trump have a contentious relationship, to say the least.
0: Not really a relationship much at all. And she went after him, and you know how he feels about all of that. So, as you heard earlier on Wake Up Call with Amy King, Jackie bringing people together again. Of course, this beautiful, famed American Eagle. And people gathered up there in Big Bear on Saturday to say goodbye. And that's very sweet. So,
1: thousands came out.
0: That's really neat. Now, the area there, that's the first, I think that's, isn't that the first snow park on your way up the mountain that they had this at?
1: I am not 100% sure.
0: I'm just thinking like I'm going up the hill. I think so. Well, either way, they got together. Her unexpected passing left fans around the world grieving. Amy King. And
1: I grieved.
0: Yeah, I know. So it was really sweet. It was a lot of people coming together because they had connected with all of this during the stream, being able to watch on the stream. I mean, you'd go on there at 4 a.m. and it's 64,000 people or something watching
1: waiting
0: this live
1: for those
0: stream.
1: Eggs to hatch. Yeah.
0: Yeah.
1: Yeah. It's a beautiful thing.
0: It is, and that's in all the ugliness that we get these days, it's nice to see something like that kind of taking people's energy and time. Okay, one more.
1: A nurse got a quick conviction. Nicole Linton was convicted on second-degree murder charges after about 3 hours of jury deliberations in downtown L.A. She was facing 6 counts of second-degree murder. Her attorney contended that Linton had suffered a seizure that left her unable to stop her speeding Mercedes-Benz, but it crashed in the intersection of La Brea and Slauson Avenues on August 4th, 2022. Not only were 6 people killed, 9 others, including Linton, were injured. 9 vehicles were involved in the crash. It was a nasty one.
0: Mm. All right. We'll be back with more Handle on the News with Amy King and me, Neil Saavedra. Let's get the latest now with Amy in the KFI 24-hour newsroom.
1: Former Speaker of the House Dennis Hastert has died. He was 84. Officials urging residents to conserve electricity as much as possible to avoid any power shutoffs during the heat wave. And Vermont Senator Bernie Sanders is headed to L.A. to push for Californians to pass the billionaire's tax. Those stories and more coming up at the top of the hour from the Odoo.com Weather Center. Odoo, the only business software you need. Another scorcher on the way, highs in the low 90s to about 105. 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Got a crash in Ontario on the 15.
2: You know, the 15 today, it's not a good day. 15 southbound just before 4th Street. We now have a car versus a semi in the far right lane. Looks like traffic stopped all the way back from before baseline now on the southbound side of the 15. Jammed as you get away from the 210 there. Further up, we've got this big problem in the Cajon Pass, or actually just south of the Cajon Pass in DeVore, Glen Helen. It's the southbound side of the 15 right there at Glen Helen Parkway. 2 right lanes taken away. Earlier truck fire being mopped up. Traffic is stopped all the way back from US 395 in the Hesperia area. If you are thinking of taking Pear Blossom Highway over to Highway 138, well, just a heads up, we've got a full closure there in Little Rock. 138 East and West closed at 77th Street East because of a crash and down power pole. With Southern California's most accurate traffic reports, I'm Will Kohlschreiber.
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0: This is a less than great song to play with this next story. 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Actually wrapping up Handle on the News with Amy King as we go into story 13. Yes, I love L.A. Construction is starting on what? An 8-foot MacArthur Park fence. It's going to begin next week. And this is the Los Angeles Department of Recreation and Parks, obviously going out there. It's this big green metal fence, which tends to be what you see around some parks in Los Angeles. It's going to start in November. It's expected to be completed by spring of 2027. And once finished, gates around the park will close nightly from 10 p.m. to 6 a.m. and restricting access. So the reason why I chuckle about this a little bit is a couple of things. One, this is dealing with a lot of the problems. This is part of dealing with a lot of problems there at MacArthur Park, including robberies and drug deals and a lot of horrible things that go on at this place. And I'm not far from it. I don't live far from MacArthur Park. And it used to be a beautiful, beautiful park. I almost got arrested just outside of it one time on live on the air here on KFI back in the Tim and Neil Show days. So it holds a special place in my heart. Sunday, they're going over all the things that happened there. 136 robberies and aggravated assaults have been reported at MacArthur Park so far this year. As we creep here into fourth quarter. That's a lot of crap. What made me laugh is we're constantly told how fences don't work, walls don't work. And then, you know, when it comes to the border, you can't defend your border. You can't put up a fence. You can't put up a wall because that's horrible. And of course, they don't work. And then they're putting up this. It's going to be 8 feet in some areas, 11 feet in other areas to protect it because there's crime. I just thought that was pretty ridiculous. Either they work or they don't work.
1: PCH has claimed another life. You know, that stretch of PCH in Malibu has long been a dangerous spot. We had those four Pepperdine University students killed there. It's infamous for the number of people who speed through the area. And on Saturday morning, a longtime chef at Nobu Malibu was killed when a teenager driving a Range Rover slammed into the rear of a parked car shortly before 7 o'clock. Chef Ryu Uchimaya was 51. He'd been working at Nobu Malibu for 25 years and was apparently on his way to work. He stopped along the side of the PCH and was taking a nap before heading into the restaurant.
0: And was hit while he was still, right?
1: Like yes, parked. He was parked and he was apparently taking a nap when this Range Rover slammed into him. And it driven by, I believe, a 16-year-old boy. And drugs are not expected to be a cause here, but
0: just high speeds and unawareness of the shoulder?
1: I was watching a news report on it, and they were talking about how, and I'm not familiar with that stretch of the road, but how it's very narrow and people park there, and it's just not a good idea. That's with the Pepperdine students. Whoever was speeding hit the car, and the car then crashed into the students. So it's a narrow chunk of roadway, and people go really fast down it.
0: But parking's legal there that we know of?
1: I don't know that definitively.
0: Yeah, I don't know either. I just thought I'd throw that out there because that may be another part of it. But surely, being your friendly neighborhood Fork reporter, watching all the response to this man's death and beloved chef has been overwhelming, just the response that I've been seeing. All right, U.S. Marines arrested on suspicion of murder. Holy hell, brutal and heinous death in Japan. So a U.S. service member was arrested on suspicion of this murder and robbery of this Japanese woman, and her body was discovered in a hotel there in Okinawa. So just horrible. They described the alleged killing as a heinous incident, prompted the Japanese government to lodge a protest with the United States here. So very sad when these things, I mean, you can't help but when you are in the service like that, or when you're a representative of the United States, which you are, you put on the uniform, that these things get tied back to us in a very ugly way.
1: One more?
0: Yeah.
1: I spy a spy at LAX. The FBI has arrested a suspected Chinese agent at LAX. She had allegedly been surveilling the son of Taiwan's president. The son lives here in the U.S. Heather Zhang lives in Irvine. She's a realtor, and she was getting on a plane to Shanghai, China, when federal agents came along and cuffed her on Sunday. She's being charged with acting as an unregistered agent of a foreign government.
0: Not good, I would imagine.
1: Sounds like a spy movie, doesn't it?
0: Yeah, it kind of does. Well, all of those, and whenever you remember the there was another one not too long ago, but these beautiful women out of Russia or things like that, where and they end up spies using their beauty to get information and things. Every single time a spy story comes out, you go, that'd make a good book. That'd make a good movie. Because you know why? They're spies. And that's what spies do to us. They make us curious. Alrighty, let's go to the top of the hour and we'll come back with some more information for you. So go nowhere. It's Neil Saavedra and the Morning Crew. This is KFI, heard everywhere on the iHeartRadio app.
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1: Got a scorcher. I'm Amy King, live in the KFI 24-hour newsroom. The operator of California's power grid has called for conservation as more triple-digit heat is in the forecast. Conservation would help reduce strain on the system. The California Independent System Operator has issued what it calls a restricted maintenance operation notice to utilities for today and tomorrow to avoid impacting power generating and transmission. A flex alert is possible for customers. That's a call for voluntary conservation when the demand for electricity exceeds the available supply. Vermont Senator Bernie Sanders is trying to breathe some new life into the push to tax billionaires in California. He's on his way to L.A. after stopping in San Francisco.
4: Sanders spoke to a raucous crowd who support taxing billionaires a percentage of their total wealth.
5: It is not easy running a campaign where you're going to be greatly outspent. But that is what you are doing, and the entire country is proud of what you're doing.
4: Sanders was the keynote speaker at the event.
5: That with all of their money and all of their power, the people united are going to beat them.
4: Recent polls show support for the effort sliding. Jason Campadonia, KFI News.
1: Sanders is doing an appearance at the No Vote tonight in downtown L.A. Former Speaker of the House Dennis Hastert has died. The Republican lawmaker served a 15-month prison sentence after he was convicted of concealing hush money payments to cover up his sexual abuse of teenage boys when he was a high school teacher and wrestling coach. Hastert was the longest-serving Republican House Speaker. He was 84. It is the first Monday in October, the day each year the U.S. Supreme Court starts a new term. The justices are hearing an appeal today from energy companies looking to block lawsuits that try to hold them liable for climate change-related damages. ABC's Sherry Preston says the court will also hear other high-profile cases this term.
6: Among them, a question of whether the Second Amendment guarantees the right to possess AR-15s and whether state bans against those powerful weapons are legal. The court is taking up the question of whether Arizona can require people to produce proof of U.S. citizenship when registering to vote.
1: And the justices are expected to decide whether the Trump administration can quickly deport illegal immigrants to third countries. Questions have been raised about how the Omani co-pilot, who allegedly tried to kill the captain of a Fly Dubai flight to Israel, was allowed in the cockpit.
7: He's in custody. The United Arab Emirates is leading the investigation.
1: The co-pilot had been barred from flying by his own country because of his extremist views. ABC's

0: old Simon Andreas was confirmed by the founder of his whistleblower group, Transparency Task Force. Andreas had told the BBC he found emails showing Lutnick and Epstein talking about a business venture in 2018. Lutnick has since walked back some of his earlier statements about his ties to Epstein, but he hasn't been charged with a crime or accused of any wrongdoing. Jackie, the Big Bear bald eagle, has received a loving send-off.
1: Wings Over Big Bear, an event honoring the celebrity bird who died after an illness in August, saw thousands of people gather at Bear Mountain Ski Resort for the ceremony in Jackie's honor. Friends of Big Bear Valley, the organization that ran the live stream of the nest where Jackie raised her chicks with partner Shadow, said Jackie inspired a global movement to preserve her habitat. FOBBV Interim Executive Director Shelley Egan said the turnout brought tears to her eyes.
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0: Southland weather from KFI, another hot one as our extreme heat advisory continues. That goes until Thursday evening. Highs today in the low 90s at the beaches, upper 90s to 105 for Metro LA and Inland OC, up to 105 in the valleys, upper 90s to 103 for the Inland Empire, upper 80s to low 90s for the Antelope Valley. Overnight lows in the 60s and 70s, and then it's going to be just as hot tomorrow. We don't see any real cooling until Friday. It's 72 in Los Alamitos, 68 Santa Clarita, 75 in Seal Beach, 76 in Burbank. The KFI market report, the Dow is trading down 174 points. The NASDAQ is up 141, and the S&P 500 is in the green, up 18. We've got a crash in Commerce on the 5.
3: Northbound side of the 5 at right around Garfield there. It looks like we've got a wreck there. Two cars, a Camry and a Prius, somehow bumped together there. Everything's on the right shoulder, but you're going to be slow all the way out of Norwalk from Imperial Highway. Then up ahead in Boyle Heights, a stall 5 freeway northbound at the 60 in the number 2 lane, counting from the left. That's just adding to slowing heading towards downtown. Such a mess right now if you are headed through the Cajon Pass. We had a truck fire yesterday. The fire's long since out. This was southbound 15 at Glen Helen Parkway. Still, we've got the two right lanes closed as they clean up that mess. And traffic is stopped now all the way back from US 395 in the Hesperia area. I know a lot of people may opt to use Pear Blossom Highway and then the 138 through Little Rock. Well, unfortunately, if you're going to use that to get over to the 14, it's closed. 138 east and westbound. Shut down at 77th Street East, all because of a separate crash and a down power pole. So you can't do that. Also, by the way, southbound 15 jammed up as you head through Ontario because of a separate crash at 4th Street. So it is slow from the 210. Rough day. With Southern California's most accurate traffic reports, I'm Will Kohlschreiber.
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5: 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Happy Monday to you. Neil Saavedra and the morning crew here with you. All this week, I get to be with you and with the morning crew as Handel is on vacation on a safari. And he'll come back, I believe, a week from today to give you, you know, all the insights of what he experienced. He with his new bride out there. He and Linz are enjoying the animals and the culture and everything else. And you can see that on the Bill Handel Instagram, if you so choose. You know, I've said many times before that oftentimes it's not victims, it's volunteers. And that goes with all of us. We have a tendency to allow things in our life and become, I don't know, okay with them while complaining about them. And the Wall Street Journal put out this story with the headline, "The Mighty American Consumer is Crashing Through Inflation and Driving Growth." Not what you expect. You see these things that seem to contradict each other. And maybe they do in some way, but you have U.S. households spending more, 6.1% in the 12 months through August, driven by both rising prices, of course, which we know. That one I get. If you're buying the stuff you have to buy, prices are high, we're spending more. But that's not the part that caught my eye. That was an increased volume of purchases. So there is a rise in consumer spending. It's not just that the prices are going up. It's persisted. We've got this long running, you know, dialogue about frustration over inflation. And, you know, we're at a historically low place when it comes to consumer sentiment. You can see it on social media. We've heard it here on the radio, on this program as well. Spending growth could stall and maybe should stall, or we'd expect it to stall, but it hasn't at this point. U.S. saving rate has fallen to 4.1%. Consumers take on record levels of debt. One of the Chicago examples they give is a happy hour at Chicago's Bar Roma. A reporter went in there, it was bustling, a lot of locals enjoying cocktails at $10 a pop, which is cheap. What's it in LA? Oh, like $24 for a cocktail is what I'm thinking. Amy, Will, anybody going out these days? And
6: about expensive cocktails?
5: Yeah, about 20. Isn't about $24 for a cocktail here in LA?
7: That seems kind of pricey.
6: Well, no, it's like, well, at Disneyland, that's what they are.
5: Well,
6: and it's,
5: you know,
6: $20 for a can of beer at Dodger Stadium.
5: Two. So a $10 cocktail for happy hour to
6: that's
5: me seems pretty good.
6: Yeah.
7: That's good.
5: And $11 for a bruschetta, and that seems pretty good too. But the reality is people are still coming home after a long day and want to treat themselves to something or want to do something. So they don't always stay home. They get up, they go out, they enjoy a happy hour, they meet friends and family. And this is showing that these kinds of decisions are keeping, you know, America afloat during a strange economy. We still have this appetite for consumption. How many of us have at least one package delivered a day? You know, either it could be from the post office or it could be from Amazon or it can be from another carrier or courier. I know we do. We have a lot of that stuff because ultimately our lifestyle moves at such a pace. It's hard to get out sometimes. My wife is much better than I am at that. Like she
8: I'll drive there and pick it up. And I'm like, drive there and pick it up? In this weather? No way, Jose. And I'd rather have it delivered. But we are still spending. And there is something that it comes to wanting, I don't know, to ease our pains in life. We want to go out. We want to enjoy things. We want to have a cocktail or some good food or whatever it may be. So there's a lot of consumption. The economy might be frustrating us, and it is. I said this the other day. This is the first time. I mean, I went through 2008 with every one of you, and we all dealt with the recession there. But for some reason, it hit differently. I don't know why 2008 didn't bother me or scare me. I'm not going to say I'm scared, but I'm going to say we are in a unique situation when it comes to our economy right now. Older Americans who own homes and stocks, benefited from that, the soaring prices for both, but you're not going to sell your home right now. It's hard to explain that, that homes are an investment in some ways. You know, we have a second so-called vacation home, but really it's an investment that you can go stay at on occasion. You wouldn't sell it now, wouldn't make anything from it. But the hope is you keep these things. So as far as home look, the home has gone up. That doesn't mean anything unless you're ready to sell and move somewhere cheaper. Job market has cooled down a little bit, but still post-pandemic, we had that surge. And now we still don't know exactly when things are up or down with the job market, because we talked about that on Friday. And people can get a part-time job and say, okay, that person found a job, but it's not a full-time, or maybe it's not to the full potential of their expertise. But meanwhile, we're still spending here in America, even with the cost skyrocketing. Neil Saavedra and the Morning Crew. Let's get the latest news with Amy King in the KFI 24-hour newsroom.
6: Here's the latest. A woman who may have been spying for China has been arrested at LAX as she tried to get on a plane bound for Singapore. A young man and a young woman have been killed at a big party near Cal State Northridge. Police still looking for the killer. And a dog trapped in a vehicle that plunged off PCH onto the rocks and into the surf north of Malibu has been rescued. Those stories and more coming up at the bottom of the hour. Another scorcher of a day on the way, highs in the low 90s to about 105. 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They're slowing in Diamond Bar on the 60.
9: Yeah, it's going to take you a little time to get west on the 60 from Diamond Bar into East LA. That's about a 45-minute drive. Also, the 60 west from Ontario into Diamond Bar, about 20 minutes there. If you think in the 10 instead, from Ontario into East LA, that's just under an hour. And about 50 minutes for the 10 westbound from downtown LA through West LA. Don't forget, big problems for the Cajon Pass on the southbound side. It is stopped from basically Highway 395 all the way down to the 215. We had a truck fire taking away two lanes there. With Southern California's most accurate traffic reports, I'm Will Kohlschreiber.
10: 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Here's what else happens in California every single day. $523 million are invested in California entrepreneurs and startups. 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

0: 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Neil Saavedra and the morning crew here. Handel will be back, I think, a week from today as he's out with the animals there in Africa on a safari. If he comes back like wearing a pith helmet or something and the whole garb. I saw him wearing a baseball cap in the Instagram pictures that they posted. I don't often see Handel in a baseball cap. I've traveled with him many a times, and he has this one traveling hat that he wears. It's floppy and packs well. And this is, I think, the first time I've seen him in a baseball cap. Maybe that was shut down by the missus. She's like, nope, not wearing that thing. Throw on this cap. All right, gambling. I'm not a big gambler. I do like gaming in the sense that I put aside a certain amount of money. I go to Morongo, or if I'm in Vegas, and I enjoy myself. I like 21, blackjack. Not a real slots person, but sometimes when I'm at those locations, it's kind of fun to sit down and hang out. But I'm not like a real, God, I got to get this, or I got to win, or I got to... That's not what I do. And I don't bet on sports or anything like that, even though I'm sort of intrigued by it on occasion. But it's changing. Everything is gambling now. So, modern culture, we like talking about entertainment and all these things. You got marketing, you got celebrity culture, and all these things are tied to gambling platforms now. It is centuries old, centuries and centuries old human behavior. However, what has changed is technology. And as technology changes, then we have easier access, I guess you could say. So you go back, gambling's one of humanity's oldest activities. We've been doing this forever. You go back, we've got evidence in Mesopotamia, ancient China, Egypt, where there were games of chance. I mean, the Bible talks about these things. And they were tied sometimes to ritualistic things or divination. They were tied to social life, just like, you know, gaming can be tied to social life now. But over centuries, it evolved from those kind of more ceremonial instances, or some even having these religious ties to lotteries, using dices, whatever. Then it became organized casinos. Going in, the casinos would woo you in with these massive buffets and all these different experiences, shows. And then you'd come in all to enjoy the betting, the gambling experience. Even back in the day, I remember the complimentary drinks and everything they tried to woo you in. Well, as far as I can remember, you know, I remember, I'm a big fan of old Bob Hope films and still make me laugh to this day. And there's a lot of jokes about playing the ponies or having a bookie. Back in the day, all of these things played a part of that. But as it goes from organized casinos, then sports betting, now we're here at the internet. Now we're here with apps. You can do it. So the 20th century saw the rise of legal gambling hubs in, you know, Vegas and beyond. There in Vegas. And then 21st century brought mobile and online gambling. And it can be integrated into daily life. Now, you may be able to do that with no problem. It's just part, and you set aside money the same way I would for going and gaming somewhere. And then there's some that can't. But the if you think that gambling hasn't been amplified by the digital realm, you'd be wrong. Gambling companies began using social media and viral marketing, and now they are embedded in our pop culture. And as these things become, you know, we have them advertising here on this very station. And there's some people, Kono, you bet, don't you?
1: I like to put a little wager here and there.
0: Throw a little wager down. Is it mostly on sports events, or do you like do some of the social things too?
1: No, mine's strictly Prize Picks pretty much, and just sports.
0: So break it down for a second. I've never used them. You go onto the app, and what's the experience like?
1: It's very like a gamification. It's like when you download solitaire or something on your phone. So there's
0: that's
1: fun
0: a big
1: colors.
0: Thing with everything. Everything is game. You go on Temu and they've gamified it. You go even some other apps for buying things. They try and hook you by saying you can get 15% off if you play this or you spin this. Or
1: right. And usually like the discount code, if you know, you get one and they'll say your first deposit will match or something like up to $50. And you're like, oh, it's $50 for free. And then they get you to where
0: and
1: you
0: then
1: go.
0: You're hooked. Yeah, you're automatically in.
1: Gambling is the art of the chase. Everybody wants to chase their loss.
0: Sure.
1: Because of that one win that they got. And they'll lose 40 times and go, the next one. The next one, I will make it all back. And you never do.
0: Someone may, because that story has to be out there somewhere for someone to go, hey, it's going to happen.
1: Yeah.
0: But I know house rules. They're going to win.
1: And there's a lot of influencers out there that also fake a lot of what they do, and they Photoshop a lot of their tickets, and they go, look how much I've made. And then
0: people
1: will start following them because they're influenced. And people are losing a lot of money.
0: But what's going to rub off on you by following an influencer on Instagram when it comes to gambling? I mean, if there's a skill like there is in poker, for instance, you can learn something, but what would you, have you ever gotten a tip that helped you win anything gambling?
1: A tip? No, but I have seen, and I know a couple people that do make a living doing it. So when you go, and they'll show their profits and their losses. So you go, if this guy is making this much money and he's selling his picks, let me see if I can buy his picks and match what he's doing or her.
0: Yeah, that kind of I do as much as I can to stay in control of my, you know, abilities and my mind as much as possible, because I know that if you get in that rut, that it is that the chase is on and you start fantasizing about all the options. Amy was talking earlier about the what lottery is going on, whatever lottery is going on, and that's
2: Powerball.
0: Yeah, almost, so you start
2: almost half a million or a half billion.
0: A billion?
2: Half billion.
0: How could you not, if it just for a second, fantasize about that? You know, how many problems that might be able to solve for somebody. But in short, for the sake of the story, everything's becoming gambling because gambling platforms now operate as cultural hubs. Like Kono said, there you have, they branch off into social media. They branch off into websites. They branch off into any of these things. So now it's blending entertainment, marketing, community. And this is echoing back to one of humanity's oldest games. They say all new technology leads to porn. Well, or military or whatever. Everything now is moving to this. And I guess if it blends with entertainment and you get some fun out of it, at least that's something that you're being rewarded so that you're not just thinking, oh, I'm going to be rich from gambling. Maybe I'll check it out. Let's get the latest news now with Amy King in the KFI 24-hour newsroom.
2: A woman who may have been spying for China has been arrested at LAX as she tried to get on a plane bound for Singapore. A young man and a young woman have been killed at a big party near Cal State Northridge. Police still searching for the shooter. A search off of Massachusetts coast has been suspended for six people on an air ambulance that disappeared during a flight from Bermuda to Boston. The decision was made yesterday after authorities searched more than 4,400 miles. The FAA told the Coast Guard Saturday it had lost contact with the plane carrying four Canadians and two people from Bermuda over the Atlantic Ocean. A debris field was found later Saturday off the coast of Nantucket. News brought to you by Pacific Coast Termite. The Air Force has reportedly brought home bombers that were stationed at a U.S.-run military air base in England amid an investigation into a planned terror attack at the base.
3: The New York Times reports a sense of urgency spiked about new threats of an Iran-backed plot against the base, alarming commanders.
2: But the man arrested, or all the men arrested, were quickly released on bail. A longtime chef at Nobu Malibu has been killed after a teen driver crashed into his parked car on a notoriously dangerous stretch of PCH.
4: 51-year-old Rio Uchimia worked as a sushi chef at Nobu Malibu for 25 years. The LA County Sheriff's Department says he was napping in his car before work Saturday morning when a 16-year-old driving an SUV rammed his car from behind. A witness tells KTLA the teen was alone.
5: He looked very young and very confused, and his parents didn't even show up to find him.
4: The crash is still under investigation. A plan to install speed safety cameras along PCH was recently postponed from September to January. Preliminary data shows about 100,000 speeding violations during a one-week testing period in September. Eileen Gonzalez, KFI News.
2: A happier ending tied to another crash along PCH. A dog trapped in a vehicle that plunged off Pacific Coast Highway onto the rocks and into the surf north of Malibu has been rescued. The Ventura County Fire Department said the single vehicle crash happened Saturday along PCH near Deer Creek Road. The driver was able to get out of the vehicle and got one of the two dogs inside out, but the other one was trapped. A firefighter and lifeguards were able to free the dog and carry it back to safety. Southland weather from KFI, sunny and another scorcher for us. Highs in the low 90s at the coast, upper 90s to 105 for metro LA, inland OC in the valleys, up to 103 in the IE, 80s and 90s for the Antelope Valley. An extreme heat warning with highs in the 90s and low 100s continues through Thursday. It's 77 in Mission Viejo, 77 in Buena Park, and we've got slowing in mid-city on the 10.
6: That 10 freeway headed westbound out of downtown, starting from just before Western, really right around Normandy. You're going to see heavy brake lights all the way out past La Cienega. And I don't see any incidents there, just very slow traffic. Northbound side of the 405, that is very slow. Getting away from the 105 stays really heavy all the way up to Venice Boulevard, then off and on slowing up to Santa Monica Boulevard. Southbound side of the 405, right around Olympic, looks like we might have a stall in the left lane. Apparently, pickup truck lost its trailer there, so it's still in the left lane, and you might be stuck behind it. Southbound 405, the kind of typical slowing pattern from Roscoe Boulevard all the way down to Sunset. Of course, we still have that closure in the Cajon Pass, I-15 southbound. Glen Helen Parkway, two right lanes taken away, and traffic is stopped all the way back from U.S. 395. With Southern California's most accurate traffic reports, I'm Will Kohlschreiber.
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0: 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Bill Handel is out on vacation. He'll be back next week. And we look forward to the team being all here together. It's time for Dodger playoff baseball tomorrow. Your back-to-back world champion Dodgers take on the Braves in Atlanta for game 3 of the National League Division playoffs with first pitch at 3. 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Yeah, if you want to see Handel doing his stuff, you can go on to the Bill Handel Show Instagram account, and I think they've been posting some stuff there. So we talked about this a little bit during the Handel on the News segment. Is this what's being called a provocative, sexually suggestive ad by Hilton, Steve Hilton, who's running for governor of this fine state? And it's being condemned by political allies on the right. And more we start getting these. I mean, it is. You look back at the history of stump speeches or speeches, you know, on the back of those trains, which we always saw, right? They'd be at the caboose and the drawings or the imagery of that giving a speech on the back, or some of the political cartoons that were done long ago. Some of them were vicious, man. It's nothing new to be mean to one another, for sure. But trying to find and carve a space at the arguably most, the loudest time in history. And I mean that by the loudest, by the, there's so much that is vying for our attention. There is so much, you know, back, way, way back, you're looking at political pamphlets, you're looking at, written things, newsprint, stuff like that. And as we move forward, now we get them everywhere. I was trying to watch a learning video on YouTube the other day, and I don't pay for the premium where you can get it without ads. I just get ads like everybody else. And the ads kept popping up, and it was the same political ad over and over and over again, because they have to reach us. And the traditional methods are best. Obviously, radio is great. People in their cars, you're here in Los Angeles or you're here in California, we like to drive. So now you've got Steve Hilton putting out this ad, which was, I saw it online. So it's not like it popped up on TV or something. But it's being referred to as the sexually suggestive ad. He's Republican. He's a gubernatorial candidate. And, you know, he is the underdog for sure. We don't tend to vote for Republicans in those cases. It's been a while, for sure. So the backlash is hitting him. It comes as he trails the Democratic frontrunner, Becerra. Well, some conservatives who called the ad grotesque say they're still going to support him because that's what we do. We don't care as long as, you know, whatever evil comes our way, we don't care as long as it's what we want ultimately in the end. So what is this ad? You got two young women sitting on a bed. They have colored hair and all this stuff. One, I think, has a nose ring, and it's got an LGBTQ plus flag in the background. One is urging the other to try a new experience. And it goes like this. "I can't believe I'm doing this," says one woman. "Oh, you have it, Kona? Please, let it fly, bub."
2: "I can't believe I'm doing this."
3: "Don't be nervous. It's not that bad.
2: I've just never done anything like this before. Like, what if my dad finds out?"
3: "Just try it. Look, give me your hand. Close your eyes. And I'll do all the work." See?
0: God, I think signing it.
3: I think I liked it.
0: And then apparently at the very end, after she signs it, she says, "Now lick it," referring to the ballot envelope, of course. So fellow Republicans, as well as obviously several Democrats, denounced Hilton over the messaging. I have a hard time. Is it funny? Yeah, I'm sure it's funny because you're doing the switch. Clever enough, I suppose. And you have others coming out saying, "I emphatically denounce the use of young women as a political tool." And then I start going, listen, you folks in politics use any and every tool you can. Lying, cheating, stealing. And I don't recall the age of the girls. How young are they? Anybody take a stab at that as to what it looks like?
4: They have to be young? At least 18 to vote.
0: Well, right? So you'd assume that. But others are saying, gosh, they look underage and all this stuff. And yes, is it tacky? Would I use it? No. But at this point, anything and everything is on the table. And nobody's nice about it. And I can't stand the higher than thou because everybody is doing horrible things. And that's just how political speak is, unfortunately. Let's get the latest news now with Amy King in the KFI 24-hour newsroom.
4: Here's the latest. The USS Abraham Lincoln is almost home. Home port is San Diego. The Omani co-pilot who allegedly tried to hijack the plane last week has been barred from flying by his own country because of his extremist views. And Lakers forward Zaire Williams got an assist from Bruno Mars at his concert on Saturday night. Oh, no, it was Friday night. Those stories and more coming up at the top of the hour. Sunny, sizzling, highs in the 80s at the beaches, mid-90s to about 105 inland. 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There's a crash in Riverside on the 215.
1: Northbound side of the 215 right there at Central Avenue. Crash there on the right shoulder. You're slow back from Alessandro Boulevard. Mid-City LA, we've got a wreck 10 eastbound before La Brea. Two middle lanes are blocked there. That's got traffic jammed from La Cienega. Commerce, we did have a wreck. It has cleared 710 northbound Washington Boulevard. It was in the center divide. And just a reminder, we've still got two lanes taken away. South 15 at Glen Helen Parkway there. Traffic jammed up into Hesperia. With Southern California's most accurate traffic reports, I'm Will Kohlschreiber.
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0: 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Handles on vacation will be back next week. We look forward to hearing his stories about his safari. He looks like he's having a good time dancing. I mean, not Amy taking him to Disneyland good time, but he looks like he's having a pretty decent time out there dancing, living life. Producer Ann and I were talking last week about dinner parties. And don't, like, when you watch shows that are either older shows or newer shows set in a time period past, and you think about those dinner parties, I think the 70s, they were real very popular, and I think it bled into the 80s as well. You know, getting together, being social, having food and cocktails. We talk about on the Fork Report a lot, Saturdays, if you haven't heard it, Saturdays from 2 to 5, we celebrate food. And one of the things that I talk about is the word companion, the very word companion. The root word there is P-A-N, pan, is bread. Companion, the word companion means to break bread with someone. And from the earliest days of humankind, we have come together to eat as a sign of respect and connection and community. And that concept of companion means someone you're going to break bread with. And breaking bread used to be more popular in the home. And they're finding, as they study more and more, that we have pretty much, as Americans, just stopped throwing dinner parties. And there were little bursts of them that would come up. I know they were very popular in decades past, but then you had the rise or the kind of the bump of the Food Network. And early on, believe it or not, the Food Network used to not be about games and competitions. It was about learning how to cook and learning new techniques. And so what happened was somebody would learn something and they go, hey, this is fun, but you're not going to make that just for yourself. Let's have a dinner party. And so there was some dinner parties and things that were popping up after its heyday, but they're falling the way of the dodo bird, because there's a lot of changes that we have in our lives as well. We're busier. That's hard to explain. Most of us live in a gig economy. Most of us don't have just one job. And that's hard. That is harder to deal with. We keep pushing ourselves. It used to be it was one person. Back in the day, it was the husband who went to work for the most part. And then women went into the workforce. My mom went into the workforce in the 70s when I was just a wee one. And then you have the two income family. And now it's not even a two income family. My wife has a private practice. She also does work for the county. Of course, she does voluntary work with my son's school. And I have multiple jobs. Kono has multiple jobs. I don't think Amy does anymore, but she used to. For a long time, Amy had a marketing job that she went to. Anne has multiple jobs. Will has multiple jobs. I mean, you know, Handel has multiple wives. It's like everybody's got all these things. A kid. But right, Amy, the people in your life, don't most of them have multiple jobs now?
1: A lot of people do, yes.
0: Yeah, and so it's kind of the gig economy. So being busier, yeah, these things have fallen by the wayside. Plus, we're having children later in life. You know, I look at my family. Will, you shaking that one off? You know, yeah, no. You look at my family and my brothers and sisters, their kids are grown. The last one to graduate high school already graduated back in June. My nephew, Danny. And so we've got a 9-year-old. We're the last ones in that crowd. And so having people over is a different thing. Plus, we don't do childcare. We don't do babysitting. They're with Tracy, my wife's parents. My mom's not in the ability. to be able to watch kids the way she used to. But she used to come over and she would watch our son. So getting childcare, packed schedules, hosting feels like a lot of work. And it's more expensive. Buying food, drinks for a group can be very costly. I think it's fun, but it's hard to gauge. You always would rather have more than less, right? Same with being on time places, right? We'd rather get one more minute of sleep than show up 1 minute early, unfortunately. Restaurants, casual dining has become easier. Spending hours shopping, cooking, cleaning, people don't want to deal with that the same way. Expectations around hosting has changed. Older style dinner parties, it could involve super elaborate meals, nicely set table, a lot of preparation. Today, that feels intimidating. Something more casual. What's the go-to, folks? What do we go to when we want something quick and casual? Pizza. Pizza is a crowd pleaser, and it comes with its own plate. You eat the plate. It's like you got your toppings on an edible plate. You're good to go. So that's changed. You know, barbecue, drinks, things like that. Technology has changed socializing. We connect via social media. We stream, as we are this morning, streaming, connecting with each other. And you can stay socially connected without physically getting people together. I'm not crazy about that at all. I like connecting, but I don't. It's really hard. There's friends that I may see twice a year. You know, I don't see my family that much. And I'm talking about, you know, my first family, not my now family, because my priority is my wife and my son. And it's going to stay that way. To be able to do all these things, it gets hard. So I feel for people, even the holidays. It's probably less about that Americans don't want to socialize or don't even have the romanticism about getting a linen cloth table or something. It's more about traditional dinner parties have just become too much effort. And I wish we could bring them back. They're kind of neat, even though I've become a hermit in my older age. The thought of, you know, dressing up and going out and having a proper dinner, you know, with all the forks, all the spoons, those types of things, sounds nice to me. All right. It is Neil Saavedra and the Morning Crew. Let's get let's go to the top of the hour. This is KFI, heard everywhere on the iHeartRadio app.
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3: Almost home. I'm Amy King, live from the KFI 24-hour newsroom. The USS Abraham Lincoln is expected to arrive back at Naval Air Station North Island in Coronado this week.
4: About 40 of the helicopter strike squadron flew off the ship and returned to San Diego last Friday. There are approximately 5,000 sailors on board. The Navy says the crew played a critical role during their deployment in the Middle East, which lasted more than 286 days without a port stop. There are rumors President Trump will be in San Diego for the return of the ship, but that's not confirmed by the White House. The Navy is expected to make an official announcement on the Lincoln's return date today or tomorrow. John Fink, KFI News.
3: News brought to you by Pacific Coast Termite. A 13-year-old boy from Long Beach is in the hospital with a rare disease linked to West Nile virus.
5: For him to be active outside playing to now bedridden, it takes a toll on him. I haven't left his side, and this is our third week being in the hospital.
3: Joseph Vasquez's mom tells KTLA he's been at Children's Hospital LA because of pain in his legs that's left him unable to walk. He's been diagnosed with a rare neurological condition that causes severe inflammation of the spinal cord. Doctors say it's because of a mosquito bite. About 135 cases of West Nile virus have been recorded in LA County this season. An alleged Chinese spy has been arrested at LAX. The real estate agent from Irvine is accused of acting as an unregistered agent for the Chinese government and surveilling a relative of a high-ranking Taiwanese official. The feds say Heather Zhang was taken into custody by FBI agents yesterday while she tried to board a flight for China. Israel is reviewing security around foreign flights into the country following the attempted hijacking of a Fly Dubai flight. The Omani co-pilot, who allegedly tried to hijack the plane last week, has been or had been barred from flying by his own country because of his extremist views. ABC's Jordana Miller told me on Wake Up Call the co-pilot used an emergency axe that's kept in the cockpit to try to kill the captain.
6: He asked the pilot if he could pray. That was his excuse to get up and go behind the captain. And from there, he grabbed the axe and started to strike him from behind on the neck.
3: She says the captain used his hands to block his neck and almost lost some fingers. She also says that according to investigators, the co-pilot wanted to crash the plane into Ben-Gurion Airport in Tel Aviv. A Saudi-led coalition says an air campaign is underway against Iran-backed Houthi rebels in Yemen. The head of Yemen's Presidential Leadership Council announced the operation from Saudi Arabia. He called for international support to recover territories controlled by the Houthis. They made their target.

0: was hospitalized. Tennessee Governor Bill Lee said on Saturday that Prison Commissioner Frank Strada will resign after overseeing the failed execution. Mark Mayfield, KFI News.
1: A judge in Miami has ruled that a decades-old federal law that prohibits non-citizens from voting in a federal election is unconstitutional. The decision last week was in a federal case against a Jamaican national accused of illegally voting. The judge said only states can set voter qualifications and that Florida could prosecute Chelsea Cox under state law for unlawfully voting. The ruling applies only to Cox and appears to be the first time a court has found the statute unconstitutional. Hey, baby, I think I want to marry you. Lakers forward Zaire Williams got an assist from Bruno Mars in proposing to his girlfriend, as Mars sang Marry You during his second of five shows at SoFi Stadium on Friday night. Williams got on one knee on the floor as the pop star sang, I think I want to marry you. Williams asked, will you marry me? Mars followed up by singing, please say I do, I do, I do. Williams' girlfriend, model Paris Teeman, had the audience cheering when she tearfully said yes. Southland weather from KFI, another hot one as our extreme heat advisory continues. That's through Thursday. Highs will be in the low 90s at the beaches, upper 90s to 105 for metro LA and inland OC, up to 105 in the valleys, upper 90s to low 100s in the Inland Empire, upper 80s to low 90s in the Antelope Valley. Overnight lows going to still be pretty warm with highs in the upper 60s to mid 70s. Just as hot tomorrow. We don't see any real cooling until Friday. 76 now in Fountain Valley. It's 76 in Laguna Beach, 77 in Sherman Oaks, and 78 in Glendora. The KFI market report, the Dow trading down 114 points. The NASDAQ is up 196. And the S&P 500 is trading up 31. There's a crash in mid-city LA on the 10.
2: Yeah, this is going to be the 10 freeway eastbound right before La Brea Avenue. Crash in the two middle lanes there, semi and another car. Traffic stopped back from National Boulevard. That's on the eastbound side. The westbound side, a parking lot starting at Western Avenue as people look over to see what is going on there. The eastbound side of the 105. Well, first of all, we had some reports right near the 710 of ladders in the roadway. Now, apparently a bad crash on the transition from the eastbound side of the 105 to the 710. So that transition road is closed. They're saying it might be about a half an hour before they have that reopened. Still a terrible drive coming out of the desert. Southbound 15 Glen Helen Parkway. Two lanes taken away because of an earlier truck fire. You're stopped all the way back from Ranchero Road, which is a little bit better, but still pretty awful. And if you were thinking of using the 14 instead of the 15, we still have that Pear Blossom Highway completely shut down in Little Rock. They have a detour set up. This is going to be right there at 77th Street East, but still, it's going to cost you some extra time to get around that. With Southern California's most accurate traffic reports, I'm Will Kohlschreiber.
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5: 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Neil Saavedra and the morning crew here. You know, Waymos are everywhere now in my part of town. I see them all the time. I know Amy and I live fairly close to each other. They everywhere, Amy. They're and more you can go to other locations. I took two the other day to get out to the Lucas Museum, and
6: You had to take two, like you had to get out and then get back in?
5: No, no, I took two, meaning I took one there and I took one home.
6: Oh, okay.
5: You know, just LA, sometimes it's easier not have to deal with parking, even if they have parking at places. But they say that Waymo reported 219 crashes in Los Angeles County in 2025, more than triple its 69 in 2024. 186 more have been reported so far this year. So, Handel and I are very similar on this one, and that is that I think it's important technology and it's going to ultimately improve. I take note of it when I see something happening around a Waymo, and the vast majority is not the Waymo. It's human drivers around the Waymo, trying to get around it and confusing it, doing things, driving like they do, which is problematic. It is trial and error right now. It is the beginning of this technology. We have to be patient. These, with rare exception, like the one in San Francisco that was horrific. It killed someone, I believe a woman and her dog. The vast majority of these are not damaging to, they haven't harmed anybody. We got to keep that in mind as these things continue to roll out, as they ultimately, I believe, will save people and have better eyes than we do and better stopping time than we do. But we have to let them continue to roll out. Stick around, more to come. It's Neil Saavedra and the morning crew. Let's get the latest news now with Amy King in the KFI 24-hour newsroom.
6: Here's the latest. A kayaker who went out fishing caught a shark instead off the coast of Malibu and then got attacked. Another day of scorching heat with temperatures expected to top 105. That's going to go through at least Thursday. And Republican Steve Hilton has been gaining ground in the race against Democrat Javier Becerra as both duke it out to be California's next governor. Those stories and more coming up at the bottom of the hour. Sunny, sizzling, highs in the 90s at the beaches, mid-90s to 105 inland. 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There's a crash in Corona on the 91.
7: 91 freeway, as you're headed west, yeah, you're going to have some company there getting away from about Main Street in downtown Corona. That's because up ahead, 91 westbound Surface Club Drive, we've got a wreck in lanes there, and CHP's there trying to clear that as we speak. The drive on the 91 freeway westbound from Corona out through Anaheim Hills, about 40 minutes. It's just under an hour if you're headed westbound on the 60 from Diamond Bar into East L.A. If you're headed on the 10 westbound from Ontario through East L.A., it's exactly an hour. So that's kind of a slow drive, and then tack on another hour from downtown L.A. out through West L.A. through Mid-City. With Southern California's most accurate traffic reports, I'm Will Cole Schreiber.
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6: 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Neil Saavedra and the morning crew here. Handel is out this week and will be back next week, back from his safari. One of the things I love about traveling is the different smells. I mean, culture and everything like that is different. And you go into a hotel and they smell fresh and inviting, and maybe they even have right there where you check in, they have the big water vessel with, oh my gosh, could you imagine sliced cucumbers and ice in it? And you just get yourself a glass and it's a wonderful experience, right? Well, not if they have some fragrance wafting in their hotel lobbies, apparently, because their lawsuits starting to pop up. So hotels, as they increasingly use what they refer to as their signature scent, it's part of shaping their brand. Now, the brand is the music that's being played. Have you guys noticed that when you walk into the station now, you walk into the bottom floor there of iHeart in Los Angeles, there's a light Muzak that plays?
7: Oh, this morning it was this really cool music. It felt like I was at a spa.
6: Yeah, that's exactly what it is.
7: Yeah,
6: it's funny enough, it's the same similar music as they have playing in Waymo's.
7: Well, they definitely don't want to be playing, you know, acid rock, heavy metal.
6: But it's kind of ethereal and welcoming and all those things. Well, part of those signatures are now moving over to scents and smells when you walk into a lobby. I have a very intense sensitivity to certain scents and complex chemical compounds. So even natural ones, like although mostly it's the ones that are manufactured. But like lavender is supposed to make people relax. It makes me tense. The smell of lavender makes me tense. It's really weird. I just have a reaction to it. I'm deathly afraid of or deathly allergic to animal dander. And I can tell, like, I can't go stay at a hotel, or at least in the wing that they allow animals. If they say pet friendly, I usually skip them. Or unless they have a place that doesn't have it, because I don't care how they've cleaned it. If I walk in and I lay on a bed, I will start having an asthmatic response and I can get hives and all kinds. It's pretty horrible. The watery eyes, all of that. So I get it that we're all different and we all have our limitations in life. That's okay. But lawsuits for fragrance is where I have a hard time making an intellectual case. So you have people with asthma or chemical sensitivities like me. I get asthma when I get those chemical sensitivities and to fragrances, and they can trigger headaches. They can cause other problems for me, but I would never sue a hotel alleging that their use of synthetic fragrances is unfair to people with these sensitivities, nor would I go to, and this seems to be the case, would I look into the ADA, the Americans with Disabilities Act, and use that to start filing these lawsuits, which is what people do. Now, if you remember John and Ken's show way back when, of course, it's the John Cobalt Show now. You can hear him at 3. But back in the day, they took on the Trevor Law Group or something that was using these ADA infractions to make massive cases. And unlike when law enforcement pulls you out, you get a chippy or something pulling you over and you have a fix-it ticket, they give you that ticket and say, you got to fix this. But that's not what happens a lot with the ADA. Once somebody sees it or experiences it, they sue you for it rather than saying you've got 30 days to fix it. And it could be, you know, it could be a quarter of an inch, half an inch off. So the fact that people are using, and I think, you know, maybe you have less than reputable law firms that are using this, the Americans with Disabilities Act, to sue hotels for having sent different smells in their lobby is ridiculous. And I'm somebody that reacts to that. I have a shop where I make things, and I have meters that read the air in there for VOCs and different irritants to make sure that I am not inhaling things that I should not be inhaling. I get it. I'm with you. But when it comes to things like that, to affect the joy of someone, this is not smoking to me. Smoking is different. Smoking, you can inhale things that are actually chemically bad for you, whereas a scent, if it's bothering you because it bothers you, to me, that's different. Plus, I don't find any sort of purpose to smoke in any way, shape, or form. I've never understood that at all, even though Kono thinks it looks cool. I don't understand the purpose of it. And you can get secondhand smoke and it can harm you. But when it's I had a ice cream cone years ago at a place in LA that used rose water. I don't mind smelling rose. Rose is great. But rose water, I have an allergic reaction to. I didn't sue the place. I didn't freak out. I didn't, you know, if I was more in tune with what was in it, I would have caught it myself. But there's, unless you have a true violent reaction, that I think sometimes using the ADA that was meant for people with severe or problematic issues, disabilities, or different abilities, that it was to protect them to be able to get inside at all, or to use a phone booth at the time, or to be able to cook on a cooktop that they could reach, or whatever. Those are real things. A smell, you know, go to a different hotel that doesn't have a smell, but don't sue them. Should they maybe let you know on the website? Sure, maybe there's a sign, but I'm getting really bored with the fact that we have to have, you know, 50 signs for every building. Every time you walk in somewhere, it's got all these different descriptors of things that you have to know. California Act says that they have this substance that can cause cancer. We're getting to be a very stupid society to be told every single thing in our life. Let's get the latest news now with Amy King, KFI 24-hour newsroom.
7: A kayaker has been attacked by a shark off the coast of Malibu. Lifeguards say it happened around 7:30 yesterday morning in Paradise Cove. The guy was fishing when he caught a shark on his line. As he tried to let it go, the shark bit him. At that point, the short fin Mako shark knocked him off his kayak and bit him again. The man was helped out of the water by people on a nearby fishing boat. Lifeguards didn't close the beach because Mako sharks tend to stay in deeper waters. Police are looking for a man who killed a young man and a young woman at a big party in Northridge.
8: The LAPD says officers were called to a loud party with up to 200 people taking place at a strip mall on Nordoff Street near Reseda Boulevard at around 11 o'clock Friday night. They were in the process of trying to shut down the party when they heard gunshots. Officers found an 18-year-old man and a 19-year-old woman shot to death. No arrests have been made. Police have not released a description of the shooter. Eileen Gonzalez, KFI News.
7: Crews are making progress in their battle against a more than 1,000-acre fire north of Santa Clarita. The Bouquet Fire broke out Saturday afternoon on Bouquet Canyon Road in the Angeles National Forest area. It's 48% surrounded as of this morning. Evacuation orders are still in place, as are warnings, and a shelter is open at the Ryan M. Klinkenbrumer Sports Complex in Castaic. With just over 4 weeks until Election Day and mail-in ballots being mailed out today, a new poll shows Steve Hilton gaining on Javier Becerra in the race to be California's next governor.
9: A new poll says Becerra's lead over his Republican challenger, Steve Hilton, is shrinking. The poll surveyed about 1,000 voters in California and was commissioned by the Hilton campaign. The poll says that Becerra is getting about 45% support compared with Hilton's 40%. The poll also shows that nearly 1 in 7 voters are still undecided with just weeks until the November 3rd election. Jason Campidonia, KFI News.
7: Former House Speaker Dennis Hastert has died. The coroner in Kendall County, Illinois, says Hastert, who had been sentenced to prison back in 2016 in a hush money case, died of natural causes. He served 15 months after being convicted of trying to cover up his sexual abuse of teen boys while he was a high school wrestling coach. Dennis Hastert was 84. And California's lottery jackpots are soaring along with the heat. The jackpot for tonight's Powerball is up to $467 million since no one matched all 6 winning numbers Saturday night. The Mega Millions drawing is worth $345 million. That one's tomorrow night. Southland weather from KFI, sunny and hot with highs in the low 90s at the coast. Upper 90s to 105 for Metro LA, Inland OC in the valleys, up to 103 in the Inland Empire, 80s and 90s for the Antelope Valley, and extreme heat warning with highs in the 90s to about 105 continues tomorrow through Thursday. It's 82 in Brea, 81 in Lake Forest, and there's a crash in Mid-City LA on the 10.
10: Eastbound side of the 10 right before La Brea, two middle lanes are still blocked. It looks like a car and a semi-truck somehow got tangled up there, and traffic stopped now all the way. Well, I was going to say to the 405, but it looks like it's slow even out of Santa Monica, starting from just past Cloverfield as you head eastbound on that 10. Almost looks like evening traffic, so that's a bad start to the day. The westbound side of the 10 really jammed up from before Western on out to about La Cienega. We've got some problems just popping up. I'm noticing this in Thousand Oaks. Something is blocking lanes on the 101 freeway southbound before Hampshire, with huge delays on both the 101 freeway and the southbound 23 highway there. So heading through Thousand Oaks towards the south there is no easy task. It's also no easy task getting through the Cajon Pass. We've had this crash or a truck fire, actually, from early this morning, late last night. Two right lanes are blocked at Glen Helen Parkway. Traffic still stopped back from Ranchero Road. With Southern California's most accurate traffic reports, I'm Will Kohlschreiber.
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6: 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What a scorcher of a weekend. I know it was very, very hot out there, and you made it till Monday. Congratulations. Golf clap. Handle is out until next week, and that brings us to a discussion that, you know, on the Fork Report that I host on Saturdays, we've talked about dining alone. And, you know, more and more people are comfortable with dining alone. And I've remember times where I've dined alone. Morton's was one of those places that I could go no matter where I traveled to. They had a Morton's, you know, Washington, D.C. had one, Las Vegas. And if I was on a trip, for business, I'm traveling alone usually. And they would have magazines and they'd say, and they have your name and everything. If you're a regular visitor, Mr. Saavedra, would you like a I see that you are going to be dining alone tonight. Can I start you off with a cocktail or whatever? And they'd say, could I bring some magazines over? And one of the coolest things I ever received was one of the staff coming by and the server and saying, hey, do you mind if I make extra stops here just to make sure that that you're good because I was dining alone. And I thought, wow, that's a pretty spectacular service. Say, hey, I'm going to come by and visit a little more than normal or something. Well, take that and multiply that by 1,000, the thought of traveling alone. And I don't mean just on a business trip. I mean traveling alone on purpose. And the tourism industry is, you know, trying to figure out how to deal with a massive surge. I mean, a pretty large one, 26% of travelers now planning to travel alone. And there used to be these stories. I remember my wife did this. I think she was 20 something when she got out of college. She spent weeks and weeks and weeks traveling through Europe by herself. But she's nuts. She went to Morocco by herself a long, long time ago when it was not really, women didn't travel through Morocco by themselves.
0: We just went to Morocco and I wouldn't go travel by myself.
6: Oh, when'd you go to Morocco?
0: When we went to Spain.
6: Oh, man, May. I love Morocco.
0: Yeah.
6: I love the ferry people, over. The food.
0: It was great.
6: It's just so beautiful.
0: I still wouldn't do it by myself.
6: Yeah, and you know, a lot of people don't think that's very smart. My wife happens to be a lively spirit, you know, very independent. Well, used to be. Now we're just parents. But the thought of that, I like that. I could do that. I could travel alone. You know, I think about that. Amy, have you ever been to Disneyland alone?
0: Yeah, I don't like it.
6: No?
0: Yeah,
6: I don't. Picking all your rides yourself and what you eat and when you have to do whatever?
0: No, to me, Disneyland's a shared experience. And I don't travel. I mean, I go places by myself, but I meet people. Like, I fly up to see my friends in Portland, sure, that kind of stuff. But yeah, I admire Tracy for doing that. And I have a couple of friends who have traveled by themselves on pretty big trips. Like, one went to Germany for a couple of weeks.
6: Wow.
0: And I was so impressed that she did that. I'm not comfortable doing that.
6: That is impressive. I think you're right. I think it is impressive. And I think it takes a particular person, but more and more people are doing it. Now you've got the entire industry changing. Just like every time you wake up and turn anything on, it's talking about protein right now. You know why it's talking about protein so much? Because everybody's on GLP-1s. And GLP-1s, you need to pack that protein on. Otherwise, you're going to lose muscle mass. It's the same regimen I'm under right now, having had the bariatric sleeve surgery back in June. Like, just got to pack that protein in. So this shift reflects a broader culture change now. In 2025, you had 39.7 million Americans, that's 29% of households, lived alone. That's up from 20% in 1975. So it more and more, I just got a text from our buddy Dave Koontz from Channel 7. He said one of his favorite trips was a solo trip. Yeah, I don't doubt that. I think that if you have that constitution in you, if you've have, if you like your own company, which I think is a sign of health, if you like your own company and spending time with yourself and exploring and being curious, I think that it's a very healthy thing. But as the travel industry is adapting, you got the tourist sector now assuming, it would assume double occupancy is the default. Well, now they're charging a single supplement. So when travelers book without a partner, they can get this single supplement. This now exists because fixed costs, hotel rooms, things like that, you can get nailed. It's like, well, I'm only sleeping for one and I'm only utilizing the one. So they're looking now, these travel companies are looking to see if there's a better way to adapt that for those that are traveling. I don't know. It's a weird thing. You know, are we getting more and more away from connecting? We talked about dinner parties tonight, how dinner parties at night have gone the way of the dodo bird. We've talked about Waymos, which don't have a driver to talk to. It's like more and more, we're getting more separated from each other, I suppose. Let's get the latest news with Amy King now in KFI 24-Hour News.
0: Here's the latest. Travelers are soon going to be flying in and out of a shiny new terminal at Hollywood Burbank Airport. KFI's Heather Brooker is there to give you a sneak peek. Officials are urging residents to conserve electricity as much as possible to avoid any power shutoffs during our heat wave. And Anne Hathaway had a very good weekend. Tom Cruise did not. Those stories and more coming up at the top of the hour. From the Odoo.com Weather Center, Odoo, the only business software you need. Sunny and sizzling, highs in the 90s at the beaches, mid-90s to about 105 inland. 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From your Toyota Dealers Traffic Center, we make it easy. There's a crash in industry on the 60.
1: 60 freeway as you head westbound, right there at the 605. Something's being investigated there as a hit-and-run crash. And you're going to be on the brakes all the way back from Azusa Avenue. The 10 freeway is looking slightly better, being a relative word there. It's slow off and on from Azusa Avenue over to the 605, but not quite as solid as the 60 because of that crash. If you are headed through the valley, it looks like the eastbound or southbound side of the 101 is pretty awful. All the way back from the Tarzana area, all the way into Studio City, you'll find delays all the way over to the 170-134 interchange. And some problems as well on Highway 126 in Sataquoy. It's the westbound side right before Briggs Road. Injury crash there causing some delays. With Southern California's most accurate traffic reports, I'm Will Kohlschreiber.
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0: KFI, AM 640 live everywhere on the iHeartRadio app. Neil Saavedra in the Morning Crew with you. Happy Monday to you. I know it's going to be a hot one today and throughout the week. Handel's out on vacation, but he's in Africa. And you know what? Africa is what they call Africa hot. Africa is Africa hot. So this is just California hot. Hopefully things will get cooler towards the weekend. Handel will be back next week. Want to remind you, it's time for Dodgers playoff baseball. Tomorrow, your back-to-back world champion Dodgers take on the Braves in Atlanta for game three of the National League Division playoffs with first pitch at 3:00. 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Love me some Home Depot. Probably hit it up today. Also, want to remind you, if you are a senior going to the senior day at the Aquarium of the Pacific today, I would love to shake your hand. The tickets, I think, are already sold out, but I will be there sitting at a table. I think we're doing some giveaways, and I'd love to shake your hand. So if you're going to be out there today, please come by and say hi to me. I'll be the evil egg, the guy that looks like an evil egg with a hat on. I do. I kind of look like an evil egg with a goatee and around. Anywho. Oh, and the black eye. I have a black eye today and a cut over my eye. Long story. Some things never change, I suppose. Kono's like, that's a segment. Let's do it. All right, Mr. Beast. If you don't know who Mr. Beast is, he is massive on YouTube. He's worth a ton of money. He gives away a lot of money, a lot of philanthropy as well. I've seen him multiple times on YouTube, but he's a phenomenon. Well, he's partnered with James Patterson, of course, the author, to persuade young people to read more. So they have a new collaboration. It's the name of the book is called The Most Dangerous Game. And it is a book that is specifically designed to hook young readers. And I love that. I think that's fantastic. Finding a desire to read is important. And I know some kids just don't. I think if you probably looked at the numbers, girls are probably more apt to want to read when they're younger than boys. And I think finding that engagement is a really neat thing. So this is to get young people to read. And early reports say that it is sparking interest. There's a lot of kids online with snapshots and the like of them reading this. And it seems that James Patterson, one of the best-selling thriller authors in history, teamed up with a creator, Mr. Beast, whose name I had no idea was Jimmy Donaldson. You could not find a more generic name than that. They wrote The Most Dangerous Games. It was published on the 1st, so it's out now. Book is blending everything you love about Patterson. Fast pace, high stakes, thriller, all those things. With Mr. Beast's pop culture appeal. It's supposed to be like a book that both adult readers and kid readers would love. And the goal was to create a story that could be, you know, the first book that they ever read, that they loved. For young readers, and Mr. Beast's goal was to make reading fun, offering, you know, this great narrative that's engaging, that's gripping, that's kind of based on the way he paces his videos, and that his whole thing is to hook you to the end of it and make you engaged. And what a better way to capture young folks. Because the truth of the matter is most of the conversations we've had this morning, most of the stories we've talked about this morning have been based on changes and adaptations to new wants and desires. And books aren't old because it's an old method and medium of importing ideas, storytelling, and all of that. It's old because the styles have not changed, maybe. And Mr. Beast being, and any of these YouTubers that I watch, and some of them I do, I like different types than that. That's not my, if I watch Mr. Beast, it's going to be because I'm sitting with my 9-year-old and he's interested in it. But I like YouTube as it is engaging for learning. I'm a really curious dude and I like learning stuff any chance I get. So I watch a lot of them that way, but they pace different. These YouTube videos, different presenters or content creators rather, they keep you hooked from the thumbnail throughout the entirety of it because they have to. They too are a slave to the algorithm and trying to find a balance of great content, but also pulling you along through the narrative, the story that's going on, and giving you a great picture. And so I think that young people do like quicker pacing. I see my son watching things sometimes, and I'm like, dude, slow down. Because my biggest fear is that he's going to get in that kind of snap frame of wanting things so quickly. However, there's also on the flip side of that, a natural change in the brain and how the brain accepts information, because he was brought into this world where screens already existed. Computers were normal. Streaming was normal. Having no commercials was normal, even though most of the streaming services that promised us that in the beginning have now gone back to commercials on these streamers, or you have to pay another tier. So putting these things together is pretty fascinating. The content hook in this, the plot is focused on this $1 billion global competition, but it's in dangerous environments. And this plays off of Mr. Beast and the things that he does, because a lot of them are these competitions and things are challenges. Challenges are real big on social media and YouTube and the like, but they're in these dangerous environments. And this is to capture young people's in the digital age, the digital world, capture their attention, extra engagement. The launch included a real world 1 million skill-based contest tied to the book. And the clues for that were hidden inside. And think about it. That's engaging. That is engaging. There is, gosh, I don't know if it's an attorney that puts the money up, but there is someone in the Southland on Instagram that hides wads of cash, if you haven't seen this, massive wads of cash in local areas. So what they'll do is it's a, you know, hyper-focused close-up on the cash being put into a container somewhere underneath a street light or a trash can or something. And then it pulls back for a minute. As it pulls back, you have just a quick second or so to look at the surroundings and guess where it is and go out. And then it will tell you, someone waits there until someone finds it, and they'll tell you whether it was found or not. And it's fascinating. But that is kind of capturing that energy in a book. I'll be curious. The book, again, is named The Most Dangerous Games. It's written by Mr. Beast, a.k.a. Jimmy Donaldson, and James Patterson, best-selling thriller author. All right, stick around. You've got Gary and Shannon coming up fresh off Friday's show of all the beautiful air acrobats and the like that they were watching. It was a really fun show to listen to on Friday, and I'm sure they'll talk a little bit about that when they come back in moments from now. I'll catch you tomorrow morning at 6, right after Wake Up Call with Amy King. 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
2: Out with the old, in with the new. I'm Amy King, live from the KFI 24-hour newsroom. A new era is taking off at Hollywood Burbank Airport. KFI's Heather Brooker is live at the new terminal.
3: Good morning, Amy. Yeah, I'm standing inside what they're calling Elevate B-U-R. That is just a short distance away from the old terminal, which has stood for 96 years. But this is definitely a more modern terminal, and it cost $1.3 billion. It's 355,000 square feet and is 53% larger than the previous terminal, but it keeps those same 14 gates. Travelers are going to get a more consolidated TSA checkpoint, indoor baggage claims, and a shorter walk to the gates. Now, officials have told me that the design here pays tribute to old Hollywood, and I can tell you I am looking at a sweeping rooftop that's sort of meant to resemble a silver screen. Now, the nearly century-old terminal will be demolished, and that work will wrap up next year, but the official terminal here at Elevate BUR will be fully operational by October 13th. I'll be here all morning getting a closer look inside and, of course, share more about it on our social media. Follow us at KFIAM 640. Reporting live from Burbank, Heather Brooker, KFI News.
2: Ooh, that's in time for my next flight. It's a good week to stay indoors with air conditioning.
4: More triple-digit heat is forecast to reach big parts of the Southland. Overnight lows will continue to be abnormally high, which will make the hot weather even worse. Some relief is expected by Thursday, with significant cooling by next weekend. Extreme heat warnings will remain in effect through 8 p.m. Thursday. Because of the hot, dry conditions, the National Weather Service is warning of elevated wildfire danger for much of the week. Mark Mayfield, KFI News.
2: Gas prices have stabilized for now in Southern California. The average price for a gallon of regular in L.A. County holding at $6.42 after dropping for the previous 3 days. Orange County's average price is $6.37 a gallon. It's $6.31 in the IE. Prices are still near their all-time highs reached 4 years ago. L.A. City Councilwoman Nithya Raman is making plans for her first 100 days in office if she's elected mayor. She said during a campaign event yesterday that homelessness would be her top priority.
5: In my district, we've had a 49% reduction in the number of unsheltered people living on the street just last year, even as those numbers went up citywide.
2: Raman and Mayor Bass were both at the forum in South L.A. Saturday. Bass says her administration has made significant progress getting people off the streets, but admits more work is needed.
6: This system is completely dysfunctional, and we need a new system that is under the control of the city.
2: Bass recently stepped down from the L.A. Homeless Services Authority Board. Former Vice President Kamala Harris and Democratic congressional candidate Richard Pan have been called out for excluding some reporters from a campaign event in Sacramento.
7: Pan's campaign blamed Harris's team for controlling press access, while Harris's team says Pan's campaign was responsible.
8: Was it the right move to exclude media outlets?
9: We had media there. We did not exclude media outlets. So you know what? I don't handle the details of the press. My staff does.
7: KCRA and the New York Times were among the outlets not approved to attend, while several other news organizations were allowed inside. Neither Harris nor Pan took questions from reporters at Friday's event. Tammy Trujillo, KFI News.
2: A high school student has been killed in a bus crash in Florida. The bus rolled over early this morning in a crash involving multiple vehicles. A person in a Jeep was also killed. Several people were taken to the hospital. At least one of them is in critical condition. Questions have been raised about how the Omani co-pilot who allegedly tried to kill the captain of a Fly Dubai flight to Israel was allowed in the cockpit.
10: He's in custody. The United Arab Emirates is leading the investigation.
2: The co-pilot had been barred from flying by his own country because of his extremist views. ABC's Jordana Miller told me on Wake Up Call the co-pilot allegedly used an emergency axe in the cockpit last week to attack the cabin.
10: The attacker intended to hijack the plane and crash it into Tel Aviv's Ben Gurion International Airport.
2: She says the U.S. has dozens of refueling planes at that airport. Verity has had a very good weekend at the box office, opening in first place with $36 million in ticket sales. The sexy thriller stars Anne Hathaway and Dakota Johnson. Star power, not always enough to draw people to the movies. Tom Cruise's new political comedy, Digger, opened in fifth place, earning just $8 million. Southland weather from KFI, another hot one, as our extreme heat advisory continues through Thursday. Highs in the low 90s at the beaches, upper 90s to 105 for Metro LA and Inland OC, up to 105 in the valleys, upper 90s to 103 for the Inland Empire, upper 80s to low 90s in the Antelope Valley. Overnight low is going to be in the 60s and 70s, so no real big cool down there. Just as hot tomorrow. We don't see any real cooling until Friday. 84 in Fullerton, 76 in San Clemente, 84 in Pasadena, and 83 in Hacienda Heights. The KFI market report, the Dow trading down 19 points. The NASDAQ is up 195. S&P 500 is up 37. We got a crash in Mission Viejo on the 5.
11: An injury crash there. It's going to be the 5 southbound at Alicia Parkway, but the 5 northbound at El Toro Road. A separate injury crash there, and that's the one with all the slowing. In fact, delays start from just north of Oso Parkway, south of La Paz, up to almost El Toro Road. So you'll see some delays there on that stretch of the 5 freeway. The southbound side of the 55, kind of slow as you get away from the 22 all the way down to McFadden. Actually, off and on, some slowing pretty much almost all the way down to the 405. It looks like we've got a problem 55 southbound at the 405. It's a stall. Somebody's battery conked out on their vehicle, and they're kind of stuck in lanes. Southbound 405, some brake lights getting away from Bolsa through the Fountain Valley area. It gets better once you get past Harbor Boulevard there. In L.A. County, it's just really bad. We had an earlier problem in mid-city L.A. on the 10 freeway. It was the eastbound side right around La Brea, and traffic is still recovering out of Santa Monica. And the Cajon Pass, southbound side of the 15, right there at Glen Helen. Two lanes still taken away from an earlier truck fire. Traffic is jammed from Ranchero. With Southern California's most accurate traffic reports, I'm Will Kohlschreiber.
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10: Gary Hoffman.

0: mean more when you don't have any. Like, I've heard it said in my head this morning when I was driving here. Like, well, when the Chargers do start winning, it'll mean even more. And I felt like that was the stage of grief I'm living in. I'm also eating a lot of feelings, just so you know. I made my way through a family size M&M's and two chocolate chip cookies in a span of 24 hours.
1: Who was with the family?
0: Along with all the other food.
1: Who in the family shared that with
0: Nobody
1: you?
0: Nobody knew about this. It was just me and now you.
1: Now you did it in hiding.
0: That's I'm coming better. Clean right now. I'm coming clean.
1: I had two giant slabs of sourdough for dinner last night.
0: I love it when game recognized game.
1: My wife baked a sourdough loaf last night.
0: Yes, she did. Do not let me have any of that. I'm going through my own struggles.
1: Well, welcome back. Short trip. You were just up in Seattle and back.
0: Yeah.
1: How was the weather?
0: Beautiful. Mount Rainier. I lived there for a year and did not see Mount Rainier clearly like that, the way I saw it both days.
1: Yeah.
0: Saturday. Well, we landed Saturday just as the day was waning. But as we're coming in, I took some pictures from the plane. You could see Mount Rainier clear as day, just the entire mountain. And then yesterday, same deal. It was just gorgeous.
1: The time that I lived in Seattle, we were there for almost 6 years. Some of the most beautiful landscape in the entire country is in that area.
0: It's the most beautiful city in the country when the weather is good, and the weather is good for maybe a week.
1: Usually it's July 5th. It's almost always cloudy or rainy on the 4th. July 5th through Labor Day is usually, the month of August is usually
0: August.
1: Great.
0: August in Seattle, you're not going to get better.
1: And it's warm and it's not too hot. And, you know, you top out at 90 or something.
0: It was
1: like
0: putting
1: that.
0: On a show. And the beauty of yesterday was I got up early, go grab coffee, and it was foggy. And foggy morning, making way for beautiful sunshine, but not too hot, just 70 degrees.
1: That's the way it should be.
0: Oh. Incredible.
1: Dodgers are now tied with the Braves 1-1 in that best of five division series. There is a little finger in the collar concern about that. Game three is going to be tomorrow in Atlanta. Brewers are up 2-0 against the Padres. White Sox Guardians will play today. Yankees Rays at 5.
0: God, I really want the Padres to beat the Brewers. I know it's a tall order.
1: Very tall order.
0: But gosh, they're such a feel-good team.
1: And the Monday Night Football tonight is this NFC battle between Atlanta and New Orleans in the Superdome. A 20-year reunion, I guess you could say it, for the Dome coming. That was the first game played back in the Dome after Hurricane Katrina. So
0: I say I want the Padres to get out of this series so the Dodgers can beat the Padres,

0: obviously.
1: Well, let's not put the Padres before the horse here. The Braves are putting up a pretty spectacular fight against the Dodgers.
0: They won one game, Gary. One game. A spectacular fight?
1: Yes. Come on. Spectacular.
0: Okay. This isn't Pearl Harbor. It's one game. We got mail. You want to get to the mail?
1: We should have mail music,
0: shouldn't we?
1: Like, what do you mean by mail
0: music? Like music we play. He's bouncing off my booty
1: cheeks. I love the way he rides. That kind of mail music? Is that what you mean?
0: That song cracks me up every time you play it because that's not how that song starts. It starts off like a country song that you haven't heard before. And you're like, oh, what is this? And then it hits the hook and it's, he's bouncing off my booty cheeks. And it's very confusing. But here we are.
1: Here we are.
0: This is a postcard, but as close as we get. I think this is the first time that we've gotten a postcard of a market. But here it is. Specifically, it is the family store called Goodwin's Market in Crestline. Okay. First opened in 1946, family run. Don't you love a family run market that opened in 1946?
1: As long as it stays in the family. Yes.
0: Is there something that happened in the weekend that you'd like to talk about?
1: No.
0: Dear Gary and Shannon, in the 1870s, John Wanamaker introduced price labels on items in his department store out of a belief that everyone should be equal before the prize. He wanted fair and equal pricing for all. I learned this on a radio program for kids called Your Story Hour in the 1980s. Now, Walmart, etc. want digital pricing. Corporate America doing bad things of public letting them do it. Aloha. He brings up a good point. Before John Wanamaker, I believe it was 1874, if I'm not mistaken, put those price labels, it was all haggling. You'd go in and everyone would pay a different price for the same loaf of sourdough bread. And John Wanamaker's like, no, we should start from the same place. So he put the price label on. Now, the little evil robots, socialist, now the little evil, greedy robots are changing the prices on the electric labels at Walmart as the supply dwindles.
1: Or your phone gets close to it and it reads that you like to pay more for specific things. And
0: yeah.
1: Then it boop, boop, boop.
0: Yeah.
1: Ups the price a little bit.
0: You get close to the M&M stand and they're like, this heifer will pay anything. Jack that price up, baby. Hey, the good news is we've got a plague.
1: If you're looking for some weight loss options, pneumonic plague might be the way to go.
0: I don't think it stops at weight loss.
1: Well, you lose all the weight.
0: Well, yeah, you die, Gary.
1: Well, yes.
0: Yeah.
1: That's losing it all. We'll talk about that when we come back. Gary and Shannon will continue. Also, our cash contest is back. You get a chance to win some money on the other side.
0: What a great Monday surprise.
1: I knew I had to keep a couple in the pocket. Dole them out a little bit at a time.
0: Just in case things get dark.
1: The nose starts going down on this thing. I need to pull it up. Gary and Shannon will continue. Amy King is live in the KFI 24-hour newsroom.
2: Here's the latest. Southland power providers are monitoring the electrical grid as a prolonged heat wave drives up demand and threatens outages. A woman who may have been spying for China has been arrested at LAX trying to get on a plane bound for China. And the Dodgers head to Atlanta for Game 3 of the National League Division Series after losing to the Braves last night. Those stories and more coming up at the bottom of the hour. Another scorcher on the way. As I mentioned, highs in the low 90s to about 105. 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We've got slowing in Mid-City LA on the 10.
3: It's left over from an earlier crash that has cleared. It was eastbound right around La Brea. The eastbound traffic's still unusually heavy for a morning drive. It's slow, looks like from about as you approach La Cienega, slow off and on all the way over towards La Brea, even further east than that. It looks like over to Arlington is where you're going to see the brake lights continuing there. Westbound side slow from Western Avenue on out past La Cienega. Watch out for delays there. If you're headed northbound on the 405 through Inglewood, quite a few brake lights there getting away from Century Boulevard on up to about, looks like Venice Boulevard. Once you get past Venice, things open up for you nicely. And a whole lot of slow traffic, slow and go on that 57 southbound. Starting at Diamond Bar Boulevard, you're going to find delays stretching all the way down almost to the 91. With Southern California's most accurate traffic reports, I'm Will Kohlschreiber.
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1: Elmer, how did you know I was just investigating into this?
0: Yeah, did you know this, Elmer?
2: No.
1: Well, this is a lovely day.
0: Right.
1: It's not just the two of us. But I was just investigating this report that Olivia Dean copyrighted Bill Withers.
0: Copied, whatever.
3: Oh, I heard
1: copyright
3: about
1: that. Issue.
3: I
1: yeah.
3: don't know which song.
1: I've seen it. Hey, if you can pull it up, let's play a little game.
3: Gotcha.
0: Which one do you want?
1: I've heard this happen on Conway before, and I think we can steal it. Somebody pull up I've Seen It, and someone pull up Just the Two of Us.
3: Okay, I'll do I've Seen It, Gary, if you want to do Two of Us.
0: Okay, then.
1: Because this is in the news this morning that Olivia Dean, who everybody, I think I can argue that everyone loves Olivia Dean. I do too. I just adore her. I put on her music. It's so soothing. Just like... all the time. This morning, my meditation app, guys, crashed.
3: No.
1: Yeah. It did not work. And I kept trying to make it work, which was making everything worse. And so I just threw on some Olivia Dean, put it on the speaker, and everything was chill. But she is under fire this morning for maybe ripping off Bill Withers, Just the Two of Us, with her song, I've Seen It.
0: Oh, I didn't know if that was his cue.
1: Does it sound like Just the Two of Us?
4: I've seen it dance with friends around the table. And Eleanor.
3: Not yet for me.
0: It'll get there. There's a...
1: it makes me cry. Yeah, there's a part where you're like, oh, yes. But when is it just homage as opposed to stealing?
3: Mm-hmm.
4: I've seen it grow and forget.
3: I know, I'm not saying
4: it's just a silhouette till someone picks it up and sends it on.
0: I like her voice.
1: I do too.
4: I've seen the films. So
1: I don't care. She can steal whatever she wants from anyone.
3: Dude, it's the age of AI. People are stealing so it's much true. More.
4: The more you look, the more you find.
3: Oh.
1: Yeah, that's the part.
0: That progression right there.
1: Yeah.
0: Okay, this is Bill Withers. Where'd it go?
1: Bill, we still love you.
0: Oh.
1: You can steal stuff, too. I think he's dead, probably.
3: I try now.
0: Do you have me up, Elmer?
3: Yeah, I have you up, unless it's the second one.
0: Maybe it's the second one?
3: I try now. I switched A, B, it.
0: Trust me.
1: Bill Withers is dead, guys.
0: Yeah, we know that.
1: Oh. Well, I mean, find out people died all the time. Yesterday, I found out someone died that I didn't know died.
0: Dennis Hastert?
1: No, it was Jim Bohannon. See, now I forget what the other song sounded like. So.
5: I see the crystal raindrops fall and the beauty.
1: You know what? I think Bill Withers, I don't know the man. I mean, I did not know the man. I think he'd be totally fine with Olivia Dean sampling his melody.
0: Well, and even if...
4: the more you look, the more you find it.
1: I think he'd be like, yes.
0: Yeah, and
6: And it's just that one little part.
0: It is the one little part, but it is so recognizable as Just the Two of Us.
1: Yeah.
6: True.
1: Did you know that Bill Withers had a severe stutter from childhood?
0: You know who else had a severe stutter that went away when he would sing? It was Mel Tillis.
1: Oh, wow. Interesting. Pam Tillis's dad.
0: Yes.
1: Yeah, he turned to singing, much like probably Mel Tillis did, to help with that, and boom.
0: It's weird how your brain does that. The mechanics of what a stutter is that go away when you're singing a song.
1: Does it work for stupid? Like, if I just started singing everything, would I not sound stupid anymore?
3: Let's see.
0: And a one and a two. I don't know.
4: To make those rainbows in my mind when I think of you.
6: Oh, we've got money, members.
0: What are we doing?
6: Let's go.
1: It's your chance.
0: It's time to win $1,000.
1: Yeah.
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0: Again, your keyword bank goes on the website, B A N K.
1: We're still getting the timing at the line of scrimmage right, you know?
0: Call timeout! Call timeout!
1: I bet in 4 weeks it's delay perfect. Game.
0: 5 yards. All right. When when we return, we're gonna be talking about the plague lab. It's so unusual that when you have a bizarre disease or infection break out of a lab that's studying that bizarre disease or infection.
1: I know. I don't, why is this a shock? I don't know.
0: 28-year-old Russian scientist died from pneumonic plague. We'll explain what that is and when it's coming to the United States.
1: I can't wait.
0: Gary and Shannon will continue. Amy King live in the KFI 24-hour newsroom.
2: Power providers in the Southland are going to be monitoring the electrical grid today as a prolonged heat wave drives up demand. Customers are being urged to conserve energy, especially during peak hours in the afternoon and early evening, to help reduce the strain on the system. A flex alert hasn't been called, but it could be. It's a voluntary call for conservation when the demand for power exceeds the available supply. State crews are getting ready to repair erosion damage at Tamarack State Beach in Carlsbad.
8: Recent swells linked to hurricanes in the eastern Pacific stripped away sand, exposed large rocks, and damaged an area that had already received about 400,000 cubic yards of replenishment sand in 2025, which is about the equivalent of 120 Olympic-sized swimming pools full of sand. The erosion has affected parking, beach access, and lifeguard operations at one of North County's most popular beaches. California State Parks says it's working with coastal engineers on a repair plan with the goal of protecting the shoreline and restoring safe public access. John Fink, KFI News.
2: A realtor from Orange County has been arrested at LAX for allegedly working as an agent for the Chinese government.
9: FBI agents say 34-year-old Wan Ying Zhang of Irvine was arrested as she tried to board a flight to Shanghai, China. She's being charged with acting as an unregistered agent for the Chinese government. Prosecutors say Zhang, who goes by the name Heather, followed orders from Chinese officials to spy on an official believed to be the U.S. resident son of the Taiwanese president. She allegedly sent photos, videos, and license plate numbers to Chinese handlers. Zhang is expected to make her initial appearance at a U.S. district court in Los Angeles today. Bree Tennis, KFI News.
2: A lawyer for convicted killer Krista Pike in Tennessee says the governor should commute her death sentence because of a botched execution.
10: Stephen Farrell made the call on CNN's State of the Union, saying she has endured what he called a torturous attempt at executing her. Farrell added that Pike remains in the hospital on a ventilator and is critically ill. Pike was set to be executed by lethal injection last week, but survived 2 rounds of the drugs and was hospitalized. Tennessee Governor Bill Lee said on Saturday that Prison Commissioner Frank Strada will resign after overseeing the failed execution. Mark Mayfield, KFI News.
2: A new CDC study finds that most people who have the flu stop isolating while they could still be contagious. Researchers found most people ended isolation about 4 days after symptoms started. Only about 5% stayed away from the community for the full recommended period. CDC says people can return to normal activities once symptoms have been improving for at least 24 hours and they've been fever-free without medication. The Dodgers are making their way to Atlanta for Game 3 of the National League Division Series after losing to the Braves 3-2 last night at Dodger Stadium. Game 3 gets underway at 3 p.m. tomorrow. The series is tied at 1 game apiece. Of course, you can listen to all the action on our sister station, AM 570, LA Sports. We'll check and see what's slowing you down on the 10 next.
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2: Southland weather from KFI, sunny and scorching hot again today. Highs in the low 90s at the coast, upper 90s to 105 for Metro LA, Inland OC in the valleys, up to 103 in the Inland Empire, 80s and 90s in the Antelope Valley. An extreme heat warning with highs in the 90s to mid, not mid 100s, but the low 100s up to about 105 continues through Thursday. It's 84 in Irvine, 81 in Huntington Beach, and we got a crash in West Covina on the 10.
11: New problems there for your 10 westbound right before Pacific. Crash there in the left lane. Traffic stop from Azusa Avenue as they are continuing to work on that. Southbound side of the 5. Looks like right around Main Street, we have a stall in lanes there causing some slowing there in Santa Ana. A bit slow back from the 22 freeway as you head through there. Diamond Bar, we've got issues there on the 60. It looks like it's going to be the 60 freeway right there at the 57 as you head east. Some sort of stall in the roadway causing delays out of the Roland Heights area. And don't forget, we still have two lanes closed, southbound 15 at Glen Helen Parkway. It's an earlier truck fire. Traffic is still jammed solid all the way back from Ranchero Road as you head southbound out of Hesperia. With Southern California's most accurate traffic reports, I'm Will Kohlschreiber.
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0: 640 live everywhere on the iHeartRadio app. Nice warm weekend. A heat wave is actually going to continue through this week. National Weather Service is the biggest change in temperature. Probably won't be seen until, say, Thursday or Friday when things start to cool down just a bit. Also, a potential tropical storm has emerged just off the Gulf Coast. Flood alerts have been issued to a bunch of different states. Specifically, Louisiana is what they're looking at right now. But they said there's a pretty high likelihood that this large low pressure area just south of Texas would turn into Tropical Storm Isaias later this week.
1: Secretary of State Marco Rubio has said the U.S. is closely monitoring the case of this Russian laboratory worker. She died last week after a reported accident at a plague research institute, which is exactly where you'd want it, in Siberia. Rubio said today before leaving for a trip to Europe, "We're watching and monitoring it closely. I don't think it's cause for alarm, but it is cause for focus and a cause to just keep an eye on it." Sounds eerily familiar, doesn't it?
0: This 28-year-old female staffer at the Irkutsk Anti-Plague Institute died from what they referred to as a pneumonia of undetermined origin. Mm. But Igor Kobsev is the regional governor there. He says that they found no microorganism linked to employees' professional activities.
1: I don't know about you, but I have a hard time believing Igor at his word.
0: Huh, why?
1: I don't know. I might be being racist, but I don't trust the Russians.
0: Huh.
1: Is that racist?
0: I don't know.
1: I just don't trust them, especially when there's something going on with a poison or a pneumonia of undetermined origin. I just don't believe the things that they say. I think it's a lot of saving face. What is it? Moscow rules versus I'm trying to pull from slow horses right now.
0: Oh, yes. I know what you're talking about. Yes.
1: Anyway, I believe that they lie to save their own lives a lot. And save their own asses and save face. What that means in this regard, I do not know.
0: There's an interesting thing about this specific plague that they're talking about, pneumonic plague. It's different than bubonic plague. They said it is much less common, but oftentimes, almost always, fatal if left without treatment. Dr. Jessica Gray was interviewed this morning regarding what pneumonic plague is. And thankfully, we do have fixes for it.
2: It does progress fast, and it's the only form that can spread person to person. And it's through large respiratory droplets that require close contact. It's not airborne like measles is, and so it doesn't linger in the air. The really good news, though, that we kind of haven't mentioned much about is that it's a bacteria with an antibiotic treatment. It's a standard 10-day antibiotic treatment we can give someone.
0: So that's good. That is great.
1: That's good.
0: But we have to catch it before it gets
1: can
0: too
1: evolve.
0: Far. Well, and I don't
1: and
0: know.
1: It can mutate and become antibiotic resistant.
0: Oh, boy. The mayor of
1: Is that a thing? Could that happen?
0: Why not?
1: Okay.
0: The mayor of Shelikov Municipal District near the border says that this inpatient facility where she was working has been closed for quarantine now. And Russian media said that nearly 200 people who have been in contact with this woman have also been placed under precautionary medical observation. That is about all they're telling us, other than this. They don't think that it was pneumonic plague. Again, you're using the term pneumonia of undetermined origin.
1: Mm-hmm.
0: Despite the fact that she was literally working with pneumonic plague in a test tube that dropped and broke. But we don't know where she get cold from.
1: Does it worry anybody else that the Russians have this lab of the plague just hanging out?
0: Everybody's life? Got labs with the plagues.
1: Everyone does. Stuff.
0: Yeah.
1: Okay. Great. That's exciting.
0: The hope is that scientists that are researching things like plagues and, I don't know, other COVID, stuff like that, the hope is that the scientists are not beholden to their governments and would try to weaponize any of this stuff. That maybe the scientists are simply beholden to their desire to improve humanity by finding ways to treat this sort of a thing.
1: Is that what you think?
0: I'm just saying it's the hope.
1: I love that.
0: Like, everybody's got to have hope.
1: It's a beautiful story. Oh, P.S. I wanted to say this on the air because I did set it off. East of Eden, Heather Brooker brought it up to us, the new series on Netflix with your friend.
0: Florence?
1: Yes.
0: Florence Pugh?
1: Yes.
0: She never returns my calls.
1: Weird.
0: Yeah. So I don't know if I'd say friend.
1: If you watch this show, you may understand why.
0: Oh.
1: It is spectacular, you guys. It's 7 episodes on Netflix, limited series, and it's really good. Deborah Mark's watching it as well. We both agree.
0: Oh, in that case.
3: You know what? You guys have different tastes than me. I didn't love it.
1: Oh, really?
3: Yeah.
1: Okay.
3: That's okay. I mean, that's okay.
1: No, that's totally fine. But I did tell Gary, I promised him that he and his wife would like it. So now I feel like I want to move back on that promise.
3: Oh. Well, they probably
1: will. Because you're right.
3: Will.
1: Not everybody has the same taste as I do. You're absolutely right.
3: But you know
1: right.
3: me. I like Disney movies. So
1: that's true. Take it me may be a little too dark for
0: this
1: Amy.
0: This is not a Disney
1: you
0: movie.
1: You like dark things. You and your wife like dark things. I know that.
3: Oh, then you'll love it.
1: Yeah, you'll love it.
3: She's okay. Not a very nice person.
1: Hey, who? Don't ruin it.
3: I'm
1: that's
3: not
1: his,
3: ruining
1: that's
3: anything.
1: That's his friend.
3: She's really good at it.
1: It's a
0: you're talking about my
1: friend.
0: Wife. Like, shots fired, Amy.
1: Whoa.
3: Are you kidding? Your wife is the nicest woman in the world.
1: Well let's not go that far.
0: I just sit in a car with her for 6 hours. I mean, it was great.
3: Shannon, I think you're the nicest person in the world.
0: I did say I had the 2 slabs of sourdough for my dinner last night. After I was done, I looked at myself and I said, well, I hope you like them doughy.
1: She knew what she was doing.
0: She knew exactly what
1: she
0: was.
1: Made that bread. Did you put butter on it?
0: How do you not put butter on it?
1: Well, you just have omitted that fact.
0: Why?
1: Every time you've brought up your slabs of sourdough, you have omitted the butter you slathered on it.
4: I had clam chowder last night and sourdough would have gone.
1: Oh, Elmer.
0: Guys, that's the next step as we're talking about making little
3: bread bowls
0: of the sourdough and then putting whatever you want, a clam chowder, a chili, a something.
1: Are we doing
0: in there.
1: It, guys? Are we getting fat?
0: Yeah.
1: Guys?
0: No, let's let's load up for winter.
1: Jambalaya? It is winter, Elmer. That is true. It's going to be winter soon. It's going to be very cold. In the meantime, 98 degrees for the rest of the week. Gary and Shannon will come back. Amy King has the news.
3: Here's the latest. Out with the old, in with the new. The new Hollywood Burbank Airport doing a ribbon cutting today. KFI's Heather Brooker is there. She'll give you a sneak peek. A kayaker who went fishing off the coast of Malibu has been attacked by a shark, but might have had it coming. And the USS Abraham Lincoln is almost home after its extra long deployment in the Middle East. Those stories and more coming up at the top of the hour. Sunny and sizzling. Shannon just mentioned it. Highs in the 90s at the beaches, mid-90s to 105 inland. 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There's a crash in San Dimas on the 210.
5: 210 freeway as you head westbound past Grand, right there at the Citrus Olive Ramp. It's a crash in the far left lane. A couple of vehicles, a truck and a work truck. Things are slow as you get away from the 57 on that westbound 210 freeway. The 10 has got some problems. 10 eastbound at Grand. That's a separate crash. Unknown injuries, according to the CHP log. But it's the westbound side that's pretty slow. Starting at right there at Grand Avenue, you're going to see delays on out past. Looks like it does get better once you get past about Azusa Avenue on the westbound side of the 10. Meanwhile, Santa Clarita, we've got the Bouquet Canyon fire of the Bouquet fire that's they're being worked on. That means Bouquet Canyon Road is shut down between Forest Service Route. I can't even read that word, but right around Spunky Canyon in that area. You do want to avoid it if you can because of firefighting activities that are ongoing. With Southern California's most accurate traffic reports, I'm Will Kohlschreiber.
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0: 640 live everywhere on the iHeartRadio app. Yeah, we mentioned Dennis Hastert died, former House Speaker, but that's not what people are going to remember him for. He had all of his political goodwill wiped away when he admitted that he was sexually abusing children while he was a high school wrestling coach.
1: I had forgotten all about that.
0: Yeah,
1: apparently he, in 2016, sentenced to 15 months. They got him for financial offenses related to that.
0: It's always the money.
1: It's always the cover up. It's the hush money, isn't it? Yeah, that's a tough obit. As I was just reading Gary off the air. Former House Speaker Dennis Hastert, whose political legacy was later shattered by revelations he sexually abused boys while working as a high school wrestling coach, has died.
0: Yeah. He was 84 years old. He'd been in the House for 20 years, presided over the chamber during the September 11th attacks, the October 2001 anthrax crisis also.
1: Yeah.
0: Fun article in the New York Post regarding Gen Z freshmen that they have decided just a couple of weeks into the fall semester that they are moving back home. They can't do college.
1: Now, if it's your child.
0: Yes.
1: My mom was a big believer in, no. You signed up for this. You're going to do this. And I think that that's exactly the reaction that I would get if I came home from college. I was like, you know what? It's more comfy at home. I'm just going to stay here. It's like, no, you're not.
0: It's interesting because I told you the story about my niece was going to move into Cal State Long Beach and the dorm wasn't ready yet. And I was telling that story to a friend of mine who works in the Texas university system. And he was describing they do that all the time. They overbook dorms, knowing that there will be a certain attrition rate. There will be people who either choose a different school despite having said that they would stay in the dorm, or they just leave, or they can't make it. So there's a, I don't know, 6-8%, something like that, that they always.
1: But that I've heard of overbooking. This building was a new building that wasn't ready yet.
0: Yeah, I mean, it was just
1: in Long Beach.
0: But in the issue, or in the context of this story where people just leave.
1: Yeah.
0: I can't figure out why did you go to college in the first place?
1: They like the idea of it. Sometimes you like the idea of something.
0: True.
1: And then in practice, you're like, no, that's not for me. I think also I remember it very clearly. There was a lot of homesickness that went on.
0: Sure.
1: The first few weeks, especially with girls. I don't know about the boys, but the girls. I remember my cousin, too, when she went to college. Same thing. You know, she was very homesick. And I think that's what happens. And then I guess it's just, well, how do you deal with that? You stick it out. You write, because it usually hits about 2 weeks in.
0: Yeah.
1: You know, and then you got to either stick it out or maybe you come home for a little bit and you go back. That's the thing with this article is, and it's the New York Post, so take it with a grain of salt. I love the New York Post, but I love it for entertainment purposes. There's a degree of those people who say, I'm never going back, that will go back next week.
0: Right. And there is something to be said about the, it's okay to be uncomfortable. And this is what these kids are experiencing, is they're for the first time outside of the house. They got to do everything themselves. They got to get themselves to the, I mean, granted, a cafeteria is not necessarily you're cooking your own food, but you got to time it out. You got to have some sort of time management life skills to get through the week, to get to all your classes, to make sure that your laundry is done, to take care of yourself, to exercise, to eat. All
1: it can be overwhelming sleep. If you've lived in a comfortable place where mom takes care of a lot of that, or
0: right.
1: Dad. Yeah.
0: So that is what is an. That is what's facing these kids. But we, as parents and us as a society, we have moved the furniture so far out of the way that kids don't know how to be uncomfortable anymore.
1: Well, and that's the thing. I mean, maybe, you know, you don't find your people right away. And not everybody finds their people in the dorm right away. When I say that, I mean like a friend, somebody, you meet somebody that you, and that's my other concern is, a lot of these kids know the people that they're dorming with before they even get there because they're on apps or whatever and they're texting and stuff. But I'm just wondering if there's a difference in communicating and making friends that exists now, a hurdle, more hurdles as opposed to when we went to school, when we didn't have that that blockage of just texting somebody, oh, nice to meet you, oh, where are you from, blah, blah, blah. Instead, you were just kind of like thrown together and face-to-face and get to know each other and all of that. I don't know. But your niece is doing good, yeah?
0: Which is funny. Yes, she is. Yeah. But she came and hung out the weekend with us. Not this weekend, but a couple weeks ago. Yeah. She just wanted to come hang out with people that she knew.
1: Right.
0: And which was great. I mean, we had a blast with her. She's fine. She's fine. She's mentally, she's fine. But I can totally understand that it's enough of a change, enough of a shift that you want to have some sense of normalcy. Or in our case, I mean, we didn't really do a whole lot. That was kind of a down weekend for us. She was just chilled.
1: Yeah.
0: It was very low stress, very low key. She could do her laundry if she wanted to.
1: I remember when I went to school, my brother lived off campus, but he was there. And I remember that feeling of security, just knowing somebody is with family is in the area. I'm not out there all alone. I think that helped a lot.
0: I had the same thing. My sister was also in Chico living off campus, but there was that familiarity, which you knew.
1: Right.
0: If something happened,
1: I could call him or, you know,
0: I should call your brother and wish him a happy birthday.
1: His birthday was last week.
0: I know. I'm a bad brother. We'll talk about the heat, a little bit of a fire to watch out for. I didn't see any smoke from it yesterday, but the images on Saturday were pretty ridiculous.
1: Yeah.
0: Those big, huge smoke plumes.
1: I was going to call and check on you, and then I thought, well, if they're in danger, I feel like he'll let me know.
0: Yeah.
1: Yeah. It seemed like it was in the wilderness, away from the homes.
0: It was pretty far away.
1: Yeah, okay.
0: Gary and Shannon will continue. You miss any part of our show, go back and check out the podcast. It includes everything that we do during the week and all of the stuff for the weekend, which includes the Gas Weekend Fix, Gas OT that you cannot hear.
1: I got a couple DMs about you, about our weekend podcast.
0: Okay.
1: I'd explain it, but it's a secret podcast, and you only get it if you subscribe to the Gary and Shannon Show.
0: There you go.
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3: A whole new look. I'm Amy King, live in the KFI 24-hour newsroom. Flying out of Burbank is about to look very different. KFI's Heather Brooker's live inside the new terminal at Burbank-Hollywood Airport.
4: Hi, Amy. Yeah, hundreds of people have gathered inside this new terminal. They're calling it Elevate B-U-R. And there's a string quartet playing in the corner, and we're expecting a local choir to come out in just a few minutes to kick off this celebration, as well as several local leaders and airport officials. Now, this airport has always been popular for its convenience, and even though this new one is 53% bigger than the old terminal, officials tell me the new building is designed to make getting to your flight even easier. There's one central TSA checkpoint, which I walked by just a few moments ago, and their baggage claim here is finally all indoors, and the longest walk to the gate, I just walked it, is 300 feet shorter. There's still just 14 gates like the old airport, so this isn't about making Burbank a bigger airport. I'm told it's about making it a more modern one. And they haven't forgotten the Hollywood in Hollywood Burbank. The building was designed to evoke an old-school movie premiere, complete with a roof inspired by a silver screen. Passengers will get their first flights on October 13th. Reporting live from Burbank, Heather Brooker, KFI News.
3: The USS Abraham Lincoln is expected to arrive back at Naval Air Station North Island in Coronado sometime this week.
5: About 40 of the helicopter strike squadron flew off the ship and returned to San Diego last Friday. There are approximately 5,000 sailors on board. The Navy says the crew played a critical role during their deployment in the Middle East, which lasted more than 286 days without a port stop. There are rumors President Trump will be in San Diego for the return of the ship, but that's not confirmed by the White House. The Navy is expected to make an official announcement on the Lincoln's return date today or tomorrow. John Fink, KFI News.
3: A longtime chef at Nobu Malibu has been killed after a teenage driver crashed into his parked car on a notoriously dangerous stretch of PCH.
6: 51-year-old Rio Uchimia worked as a sushi chef at Nobu Malibu for 25 years. The LA County Sheriff's Department says he was napping in his car before work Saturday morning when a 16-year-old driving an SUV rammed his car from behind. A witness tells KTLA the teen was alone.
7: He looked very young and very confused, and his parents didn't even show up to find him.
6: The crash is still under investigation. A plan to install speed safety cameras along PCH was recently postponed from September to January. Preliminary data shows about 100,000 speeding violations during a one-week testing period in September. Eileen Gonzalez, KFI News.
3: A kayaker has been attacked by a shark off the coast of Malibu. Lifeguards say it happened about 7:30 yesterday morning in Paradise Cove. The guy was fishing when he caught a shark on his line. As he tried to let it go, the shark bit him. The short-fin Mako shark then apparently knocked him off his kayak and bit him again. The man was helped out of the water by people on a nearby fishing boat. Lifeguards didn't close the beach because Mako sharks tend to stay in deeper waters. Vermont Senator Bernie Sanders is trying to breathe new life into the push to tax billionaires in California. He's coming to L.A. after a stop in San Francisco.
8: Sanders spoke to a raucous crowd who support taxing billionaires a percentage of their total wealth.
9: It is not easy running a campaign where you're going to be greatly outspent. But that is what you are doing, and the entire country is proud of what you're doing.
8: Sanders was the keynote speaker at the event.
9: That with all of their money and all of their power, the people united are going to beat them.
8: Recent polls show support for the effort sliding. Jason Campidonia, KFI News.
3: LA County is seeing an increase in the number of crashes involving driverless cars. Waymo reported 219 crashes in LA County last year. That's more than triple the number of crashes in 2024. So far this year, there have been 186 Waymo crashes, according to autonomous vehicle crash data filed with the National Highway Transportation Safety Administration. Most of the crashes were minor. A dog trapped in a vehicle that plunged off PCH onto the rocks in the surf north of Malibu has been rescued. The Ventura County Fire Department said the single vehicle crash happened Saturday along PCH near Deer Creek Road. The driver was able to get out of the vehicle and got one of two dogs inside out. The other one was trapped. A firefighter and lifeguards were able to free the dog and carry it back to safety. We'll tell you what's going on in the Cajon Pass that's slowing you down next.
1: Inheriting a home can be overwhelming. 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
0: DRE number 01961658, Providence Realty, DRE number 01915212.
3: Southland weather from KFI, another hot one. Our extreme heat advisory continues through Thursday. Highs will be in the low 90s at the beaches. Upper 90s to 105 for Metro LA, Inland OC in the valleys. Upper 90s to 103 in the Inland Empire. Upper 80s to low 90s for the Antelope Valley. Overnight lows, not that cool, just in the 60s to mid 70s. Just as hot tomorrow, and we're not going to see any real cooling until Friday. It's 91 in Garden Grove, 88 Costa Mesa, 88 in Altadena, and 91 in Inglewood. The KFI market report, the Dow is trading up 62 points, the NASDAQ up 225, S&P 500 is up 45. We've got a truck on fire in the Cajon Pass on the 14.
11: You know what? That's my mistake. It's the 15. But one digit off there. The 15 freeway, as you head southbound, getting away from the Hesperia area, you're going to come to a halt right there, just a little bit south of Ranchero Road. It is a parking lot all the way down to the 215 right before the Glen Helen Parkway off-ramp there. We had that truck fire happen late last night. Two lanes are still blocked. They're still mopping this thing up. And traffic is slow all the way back, as I mentioned, from, it's now gotten slower again, almost all the way back to 395 on that southbound drive. So That's no good. You might be thinking, hey, I'm going to take Pear Blossom Highway, the 138, to the west and grab the 14 freeway to head south. Well, unfortunately, there's a problem with that.

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0: 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Passed away at the age of 84. Really, all of his political accomplishments went out the window when he was eventually admitted to sexually abusing children while he was a high school wrestling coach. Oh, someone left us a talk back and was irate that we didn't mention that he was a Democrat, because he wasn't. He was a Republican. My issue is, you sexually abused children while you're a high school wrestling coach. That's your label. That's your label at this point. I don't care which political party you belong to. That becomes your label. So, sorry we didn't mention the political affiliation. Digger, the movie Digger, this Tom Cruise movie I thought was going to be great.
1: Did you see it?
0: I have not seen it.
1: No.
0: But apparently no one else did either.
1: No one thought it was going to be great?
0: $8 million at the North American box office. That is Tom Cruise's worst opening in something like 20 years.
1: Well, the trailer doesn't make any sense.
0: No.
1: And it doesn't look like Tom Cruise because he's in prosthetics. It's not a Mission Impossible movie. It's not a movie with toys and jets and things like that. So, no. That's his appeal.
0: $8 million at the North American box office, $12 million around the world. Rough start. They said it cost about $125 million to make. $125, $150, something like that. Marketing spend was another $100 million. They're talking about this movie potentially being one of the all-time worst flops in Hollywood that could cost about $150 million when all is said and done.
1: I would watch that much money. Tom Cruise in a rom-com type movie. Like Jerry Maguire. He doesn't do those. He never does those. And the esoteric... Yeah, outside of Jerry Maguire. Like the esoteric Hollywood-esque type movies, I think we're all out of bandwidth for those. I think we've been dished those out at dinner for a few years now, and we're freaking done. Give us the blockbusters, give us the noisy jets, give us the rom-coms. We want to go back to popcorn movies. That's what we will pay for.
0: Top Gun Maverick was a perfect example of everybody was so excited for that movie to come out, and it blew the doors off. And everybody had a great time watching it, and it was fun. And even if you knew how predictable it all was, it was still a fun movie.
1: We love Tom Cruise in that role. It's like F1. I loved F1. My problem with it was Brad Pitt, really.
0: Yeah.
1: I didn't believe it. He didn't sell it to me. I didn't get excited. I didn't feel the adrenaline. Tom Cruise, you feel the adrenaline. Give us that. I don't want to see you fat and old in prosthetics. Give us
0: in
1: rom-com.
0: Very weirdly, I'm going to use this wrong, self-pleasuring kind of way. Yeah. You're only making the movie for you.
1: Yeah.
0: And it's art, but then don't sell it as a massive blockbuster movie.
1: Bingo.
0: There is a place for
1: There's
0: a movie
1: art
0: like
1: houses
0: that.
1: For that. It's not my local theater.
2: Hey, me and Diane just watched Vanilla Sky yesterday.
0: Oh, open your eyes. Open your eyes.
1: I don't remember that movie. Was it good?
0: Weird.
2: Yeah, it's great.
1: Is it?
2: It's like not necessarily rom-com, but like a psychological rom-com.
1: Okay.
0: I don't know about the com part of it.

0: there is love in it. I don't remember it being funny.
1: I remember seeing Vanilla Sky and Magnolia when you brought them up last week. I can't remember either one of them. I believe they were in the early aughts, and so it was a very long time ago. But out of the two, if I was to rewatch an old Tom Cruise movie, which one would you recommend? Vanilla Sky?
0: I think Magnolia was more... Vanilla Sky is weird.
1: Oh, it's weird.
0: Yeah.
1: Okay.
2: But a good weird.
0: In a good way.
1: What was Magnolia about?
0: He's the big inspirational speaker guy, motivational guy.
1: Oh, okay. Yeah.
0: This long-lasting heat wave that we have been in the midst of will continue for several more days. They're saying cool down comes next week, and there's even a slight chance of rain coming in on Sunday of next week.
1: Thank God.
0: But very little change expected through at least Thursday. This strong ridge of high pressure is still here. That did cause, the heat didn't cause, but the heat didn't help, the Bouquet Fire up in the Angeles National Forest. This is out on Bouquet Canyon Road, out in the hills east and north of Santa Clarita. There are still some evacuation orders that are up. A spokesperson for the National Forest said that canyon has several small cabins in there. Some people, probably a few dozen maybe, that are directly affected by the fire and the evacuations itself. And as we saw on Saturday, it was a massive, massive plume of smoke that you could see for miles around. But driving back in yesterday, sky was perfectly clear. Whatever work they've done to put that fire down has been pretty great. They said it's about 48% contained, just over 1,000 acres as of right now.
1: All right, when we come back, we've got your chance at $1,000. Yes. How about that? Gary and Shannon will return. Amy King has the news.
3: Here's the latest from the KFI 24-hour newsroom. Republican candidate for governor Steve Hilton is taking some heat over his new campaign ad. The first Monday in October brings the new session of the U.S. Supreme Court. Big decisions to be made include one on immigration. And the former chair of the FTC says AI companies cannot be trusted to police themselves. Those stories and more coming up at the bottom of the hour. Another scorcher on the way, highs in the low 90s to about 105. 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There's a crash in Azusa on the 210.
4: Westbound side, right before Citrus Avenue, crash in the number 2 lane, counting from the left. CHP is about to set up a brake to get that completely off the roadway. But yeah, traffic is backed up from the 57. Before you get there in the, this will be kind of Rancho Cucamonga area, the 210 freeway westbound at Campus Avenue. Looks like a small car is catching fire over on the right shoulder, and that's caused the fire department to head out, as well as the CHP. You're slow from Archibald on that stretch of the 210. So both of those slow spots adding up to slow driving. The eastbound side of the 60, looks like we've got Caltrans busy there, eastbound right around Rubido Boulevard over almost to the 215. Looks like we've got at least one lane closed there for road work. That's going to be the case until 3 p.m. With Southern California's most accurate traffic reports, I'm Will Kohlschreiber.
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0: I find it interesting that Waymo crashes get so much publicity. Waymo reported 219 crashes in LA County last year, more than triple from the year before. 186 more have been reported so far this year. If we were to highlight crashes in LA County in the year 2025 for non-Waymo vehicles, it would be, I have no idea. It is a minuscule thing.
2: Yeah.
0: For the Waymo crashes to occur.
2: And the way that this report comes out, it shows 80% of the crashes that involved a Waymo caused no apparent injuries. And many of them happened while the Waymo itself was stopped. This is other vehicles running. This is people making the mistakes and running into Waymo vehicles most of the time.
0: I see a Waymo vehicle. I would think I was on the 605. I saw one in traffic. Because you see them on the city streets a lot. I don't see them as much on freeways, right, like the 605. And I saw one and I thought, oh, I can't wait till there's more of them. Because yes. He was leaving See, this is how the machines get you.
2: They're going to fall in love with you.
0: I love him.
2: Yep.
0: Because he leaves cushion. He doesn't tailgate. He stops at a reasonable stopping. He's not distracted. He has enough space. He's doing all the right things.
2: He knows
0: and
2: what's going
0: I can't
2: on
0: wait
2: behind
0: till
2: him and in
0: everyone
2: front of him.
0: Is him.
2: This article also points out that there have been a few fatal incidents involving Waymos, but listen to the descriptions. There was one in San Francisco, a collision involving five vehicles and an empty Waymo left one person and a domestic animal dead. In August, in Dallas, a Waymo was one of the vehicles involved in an accident that killed a pedestrian. Last year in Arizona, this is my favorite, a motorcyclist was killed after he hit the Waymo and flew over his handlebars a couple of hundred feet down the road and died.
0: Let me ask you this. We talk about it from time to time. Usually it involves, the conversation involves Tiger Woods, because you always bring up a very astute question of why doesn't he have a driver? And my argument back is always, well, guys, no matter how much money they have, they want their own cars. They want to be in control. They want to feel that power. But I wonder if part of that is just being alone and being able to tell your car where to go when you want to go somewhere. Like, how much of it is that and just that freedom? And would people be happy with a Waymo? Maybe not as happy with having a driver, because that driver knows where you're going when you're going. It's kind of annoying to have another human privy to all your movements.
2: Sure.
0: But like, what if you had a Waymo? What if you're Tiger Woods and you had a Waymo, you know, and it was decked out like it was a, you know, I don't know, whatever kind of car you want. And it was a driverless car. It was driven by a robot. Would that be attractive to somebody like that?
2: Tesla can do that now. I mean, full self-driving in a Tesla, you do not have to touch the wheel, basically.
0: Yeah, but that's
2: you
0: not,
2: have to be there. You have right. to pay attention. You have to have you have to look out the windshield. But you don't. I mean, it's not exactly what you're saying, which is you could stretch out and basically let your private autonomous vehicle do it.
0: You can get high, whatever you want to do.
2: Yeah, we're not to that point yet, but I agree with you. I think there's something that the next big iteration of what autonomous vehicles is not just the individual car that drives itself. It's the cars that will communicate with each other in that small area. Whether you're driving in traffic, there's usually going roughly the same speed as everybody else. So you're in sort of a neighborhood of vehicles. Every few minutes, it might change a little bit, but you're all going the same direction if you're on a freeway and you're all doing the same thing. What the technology has got to be right around the corner for those cars to be able to link up with each other, mm-hmm. not to share information about the driver or where you're going or any of that, just if you're directly behind, say, if I know a lot of people run into this on the freeways here, three or four Teslas all in a row, and they're all autonomous in that they're not speaking to each other, but why wouldn't they have the ability to do that? And then once they do, that block of four cars is not going to be what causes the problem going forward. It's going to be some jerk putting eyeshadow on or eating a hamburger or slamming on their brakes because they're not paying attention or looking at their phone. But those four cars, as you can diminish the variables, how's that, when you're driving down the freeway, if all of these cars were able to communicate with each other.
0: That jerk putting on his eyeshadow.
2: I don't know why he's doing that.
0: Why is he doing
2: that? While he's eating a hamburger?
0: You're beautiful the way you are, sir.
2: There's nothing. You don't have to.
0: You don't need that.
3: Hey, guys. What? I have this idea with the automated cars.
0: Get it.
3: What if there's like human lanes and like automated car lanes? And okay. The freeway, it's like the humans get like the far left lane, the fast lane. And all the automated cars get like the last two on the right. And whenever we need to exit, the humans have to exit. The autonomous cars will just let us in.
0: I have one problem. If I'm in the human lane, we're going to need more than one lane.
4: Yeah.
0: Because
4: yeah.
0: I need to be able to, I need another lane to cut off people that are in that lane.
2: True. I need to get around the Prius.
0: I need to get around the other people in my fast
3: two
0: lane.
3: Two human lanes and two automated
2: human lanes. But
0: I'm going to need a way to be an a-hole.
2: It'd be safer for the robot cars to drive in the fast lane.
0: That's true.
3: But I feel like humans are going to want to drive faster or more reckless, so there has to be, like, I feel like it's safer for us to not be on the exit lanes, like the faster cars, because if you're going to exit, the robots are going to let you through.
2: Interesting. I want to live in Elmer's world sometimes.
0: So do I.
2: But not, like, all day.
0: Not all the time. But, like, I want to adventure there.
3: I want to escape it sometimes, too.
0: Jason Nathanson in the KFI 24-hour newsroom. Good morning, sir.
5: Hey, good morning. Good to be here. The Trump administration immigration policies on the docket as the Supreme Court's back in session today. ABC's Peter Haralambos says they're looking at two immigration-related issues.
6: The Trump administration has carried out this process of mandatory detention, which is a real change from even the first Trump administration. Mm. If the Supreme Court were to green like that, it would really be a rubber stamp for a lot of the Trump administration's immigration policies.
5: The other immigration issue has to do with deportations to third-party countries, the Supreme Court also taking up a climate change case involving major oil companies. President Trump has named his National Intelligence Director Jake Clayton to lead a new government task force on artificial intelligence. The president is calling it the Super Intelligence Force as he pushes to rebrand AI as Super Intelligence. Trump says the group will work with consumers, public interest, and religious groups, infrastructure providers, and AI companies. A former FTC chair says AI companies should not be allowed to police themselves. Lena Khan says that approach has failed before. She points to Meta as an example that the companies don't do a good job, saying it concealed evidence that its own products were deeply harmful to kids.
7: We've seen just innumerable harms come from the unchecked domination of these big tech companies. And so now, as we face new horizons with these advanced AI systems, it would be an enormous mistake to repeat that.
5: Top AI executives agreed at the White House last week to police themselves. Democrats and some Republicans say Steve Hilton's new ad has crossed the line.
8: The ad starts out with two young women sitting on a bed with an LGBTQ flag in the background.
9: I've just never done anything like this before. Like, what if my dad finds out?
8: One of the women has blue hair and the other red with a giant nose ring.
9: Close your eyes.
4: and I'll do all the work.
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4: I think I liked it.
10: Now lick it.
8: Republicans running for office say the ad is using women as a political tool, and others are calling it creepy. Jason Campidonia, KFI News.
5: And we'll see what's up on the roads and check the five. Coming up.
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5: SoCal weather from KFI today, sunny highs around 95 to 107 in the hottest areas. Tonight, lows in the 60s, around 70. Tomorrow, sunny, and that heat will continue. That extreme heat advisory sticking around until Thursday. Right now, it's 93 in Glendale, 94 in Buena Park. Let's check traffic. It's slow on the 5 in East L.A.
11: Yeah, just generally slow getting away from the 10 freeway. You're going to see brake lights getting really heavy right around Broadway and that area as you continue north all the way up to the 2 freeway. After that, things do improve. Southbound side of the 5, pretty slow from Los Feliz all the way down to about the 110 freeway. If you are headed through Glen Helen, we still have this problem on the 15 freeway southbound before Glen Helen Parkway. 2 right lanes closed. They're working on cleaning up that problem there. It was a crash and a big rig fire late last night, and traffic is still pretty slow headed down the pass all the way back from about Oak Hill Road now. Now, actually, more like Ranchero Road on the southbound side, so still pretty slow there. Mid-City LA, a wreck on the right shoulder. 10 freeway westbound past Fairfax. That's got you slow through the area. With Southern California's most accurate traffic reports, I'm Will Kohlschreiber.
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0: Everywhere on the iHeartRadio app. We mentioned the story about the B-1 Air Force bombers that were at that base in southern England. This was the same base where they caught some guys being mysterious outside. We don't know exactly what they were doing. There were suggestions that it may have been a terrorist plot or a dry run or something. Well, we took all 12 of our B-1s off of RAF Fairford and brought them back to the United States. This usually does not happen. The need to move them out of the base was deemed urgent. In fact, some of the planes and their flight crews left while the aerial tankers were still being scrambled to support their flights back to the United States. Marco Rubio had said that the withdrawal of the planes is not directly tied to that suspected terror plot at the base, but they didn't explain much of why exactly it came down.
1: Well, look at this, a nice little wellness segment tucked into our Monday morning show. Don't we have a thing?
0: I don't remember.
1: Anyway, this
0: is not about the pneumonic plague?
1: No.
0: Okay.
1: This is about, wait, really quick. Raise your hand if you thought bacon and ham were good for you. Listen, folks, well, I don't eat bacon and ham because it's good for me.
0: No.
1: I eat bacon and ham because it's effing delicious. I don't think anyone is telling themselves any lies when they sit down for a plate of bacon and ham that they're doing something good for their diet. We just don't care. And the best you can say is moderation in terms of bacon and ham.
0: Sure.
1: The fact that this headline, okay, here's the headline. Processed meat may be causing a rise in bowel cancer. Maybe. Or maybe cancers are just on the uptick, and maybe bowel cancer is on the uptick because fewer people, if there ever was a lot of people signing up for colonoscopies, it's a tough ask. Not a lot of people are raising their hands and saying, yes, can I please sign up for this colonoscopy? Yes, I will go get one at 40 or 45 or whatever the recommendations are now. Amy talks about it all the time. It's key, but so many people don't do it. And that's when you get into that type of cancer trouble.
0: Well, specifically, this professor, a founder of the Institute for Global Food Security at Queen's University in Belfast, Chris Elliott is his name, was looking at the increase in early onset bowel cancers in adults under the age of 50. And they've seen a significant rise since 1990. Studies have suggested that where he is in the UK, that's one of the fastest rising rates. Estimates put the increase at about 60%. And while he says the increase is down to our environment, what we eat and what we drink, and he said one of the main suspects that he's been looking at for those 10 years is the use of a particular class of chemicals when it comes to the processing of meats, particularly the bacon and the ham.
1: So the chemicals changed because we've been eating bacon and ham. It's not like processed foods. It's not like super hot Cheeto Cheez-Its with Takis crust on them that have emerged since 1990. So we've been eating bacon and ham since the dawn of time. What suddenly now makes them give, you know, what's now the problem? And yes, I am going to die on the processed meats hill.
0: Well,
1: because we have been eating them forever.
0: I do think that there's the volume of processing meats has changed significantly, and the amount of nitrites and nitrates, which are the things that he's talking about.
1: So they're putting more in the processed meats as opposed to the processed meats I ate in the 80s?
0: Potentially.
1: Why? Does it save it longer?
0: Yes.
1: Okay.
0: It may make it more flavorful. It may add the...
1: The meats have always tasted good.
0: Listen, I'm not going to argue with you on that. But also 100 years ago, bacon and ham were different than they are today. Especially the way you would get it. The way you would get it.
1: Well, you're not going to go out to my pig and chop them up in the morning.
0: Why not?
1: Because I don't have a pig.
0: Oh, you don't currently have a pig.
1: But so the bacon that that we ate, that our parents made for us when we were kids, it's different bacon than it is now.
0: It's brighter, and I mean physically brighter. The color of it is very different than it was. Because everything has changed. I mean, all of those types of things that make processed food processed, and you use the Takis as an example, the Doritos, they're brighter now than they ever were.
1: I've not noticed that with the bacon.
0: Well, I don't. Again, the bacon thing. The compounds that are put in there, the nitrites and the nitrates.
1: This may shock you. I eat a lot of processed meats: turkey, roast beef, bacon, salami, sausages. The brightness has not changed in my lifetime.
0: This guy says that the chemicals usually are used to give bacon their pink color. They're also used to increase shelf life, like you were talking about.
1: I don't know
0: about.
1: Who wrote this. I don't believe in this science. I think it's crap. I don't believe it. Tell me the Doritos are bad. I get it.
0: But you don't think they can add chemicals to bacon?
1: I think going after bacon is the wrong side of history. I think you're on the wrong. I agree, moderation. I used to eat it every day. We all know I've cut back because blood tests. But
0: stupid doctors.
1: But we're not going to go. We're not going to start telling people that bacon is evil.
0: Well, he does also suggest that obesity is one of the factors of the rising levels of bowel cancer.
1: How about that?
0: But that the nitrite and nitrates can be responsible for it. He puts a number to it. He puts to 50,000. Of course, the risk can be... Wow. He says the risk can be reduced by opening windows to reduce household dust. And then eating more fiber. That can be harmful chemicals to pass through the gut quicker. We've talked about fiber before. Balance of nature, fiber and spice. Ding.
1: Ding.
0: We're getting a new airport. I mean, not a new airport.
1: I'm curious about
0: this. New terminal.
1: I'm very territorial about my Burbank airport. So any changes to it, it's a little unsettling.
0: It's new. The new terminal is supposed to open the middle of next week.
1: Where is this going to be? What is it going to house?
0: Have you not seen it yet? When's the last time you flew out of Burbank? How's that?
1: Like, I don't know, a couple weeks ago?
0: It's right there. I mean, as you go to take off, you look out the right side, and there's a whole big new terminal there.
1: I don't like change.
0: Clearly.
1: Especially with the Burbank Airport.
0: Yeah.
1: And it's been untouched for my lifetime, like the bacon. Like the bacon.
0: Gary and Shannon will continue. Heather Brooker is going to join us. She's over at the new terminal to tell us what it's going to look like. Jason Nathanson live in the KFI 24-hour newsroom.
2: Here's the latest. LA leaders say they're taking steps to prepare for an historic El Nino. And a new poll on the LA mayor's race says Nithya Raman is grabbing the Latino vote. We'll check traffic on the 405 coming up next.
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2: From the Odoo.com Weather Center, Odoo, the only business software you need. Today, sunny and hot. That extreme heat warning still in play, as high as mid-90s to 107 around SoCal. 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Traffic from your Toyota traffic dealer's traffic center. We make it easy. There's a stall in the 405 in the Sepulveda Pass.
4: Yeah, this is unfortunate. 405 right around Skirball Center Drive. It's listed as being on the northbound side, but I'm thinking it's southbound because the traffic on the southbound side there is all jammed up, basically all the way back from about Ventura Boulevard. So once you get past that, it's not a bad drive. Also, southbound side of the 101 as you approach the 134-170 interchange there in Toluca Lake. A whole bunch of slowing there. Does look like we might have a problem. I'll click on that. Maybe Caltrans working there as you make the turn to the south on the 101 freeway. And in mid-city LA, we had an earlier wreck, 10 freeway westbound past Fairfax. That's on the right shoulder. With Southern California's most accurate traffic reports, I'm Will Coleshriver.
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0: AM 640 live everywhere on the iHeartRadio app. Still a bunch of sports going on today. White Sox Guardians continue the ALDS. They're 2 o'clock. Yankees and Rays at 5. The Dodgers and Braves are now tied one game apiece. That is a best of five series. The game 3 is tomorrow in Atlanta. On Monday Night Football tonight, the NFC South battle between Atlanta and New Orleans in the Superdome. They said that this is the 20, I'm not sure if it's the exact date, but it's the 20-year anniversary of the Saints going back to the Superdome for the first time after Hurricane Katrina.
1: The Saints Falcons?
0: Yes.
1: Ooh, an NFC South showdown.
0: Boom, boom.
1: To tie the Panthers.
0: They looked pretty good yesterday.
1: NFC South is such a dark place, isn't it? I mean, those teams have struggled for so many years. I think since Tom Brady was with the Buccaneers. You got the Panthers, the Saints, the Falcons, and the Bucks, and it's like, oh. The Panthers started the season anyway. Whatever.
0: I was just wanting to see how long this is going to go. Your eyes started to roll back in your head, but you caught yourself. And I appreciate that.
1: I realize that nobody cares.
0: Heather Brooker is live today for the preview of the new Burbank Airport Terminal. Getting her first look, well, her first look inside. Passenger operations don't actually transition until the middle of next week. Heather, what's going on?
2: Hi, guys. Yeah, I'm here in my full Pan Am flight attendant wear to celebrate along with all of the luminaries that have gathered here. There's about a couple hundred people that have packed inside this new terminal here. They're calling it Elevate BUR. That's officially what they're calling this terminal here. And it looks incredible. When you first drive up, it looks like a wave of metal across the top of it. And the design choices that they made for this terminal were specific. They wanted it to look like the silver screen. It was sort of a nod to Hollywood with some of the architecture here. And, you know, inside we've got every, you know, aviation official. The mayor of Burbank is here, of course. Adam Schiff is here. Laura Friedman. Jay Leno is here. I think I just saw him get up on the stage a few moments ago. So this is quite a big celebration. You know, the big theme, of course, is modernize the Burbank Airport without turning it into LAX.
1: Okay, what's going to be in the new terminal? Like, which airlines? I'm trying to figure out. Is this, because right now it's like go ahead.
2: Southwest, Delta, Alaska, American, United, all of the same ones, JetBlue, all of the same ones as before. See, that's what's interesting here, is they have expanded the terminal, but they have not added gates. So there's still just 14 gates. A lot of the leaders are saying the goal is because when they were getting community feedback and planning this, they did not want this to feel like LAX. They still want people to be able to pull up, have curbside drop-off, and then go on their way. So it's a bigger terminal inside. There's a lot more headroom. You know, the old Burbank Airport is one story. Why is someone's car alarm going off right now? Do they not know we're live on KFI? That's so obnoxious. the old terminal was like one story. The ceilings were very low. There was a couple of TSA checkpoints. Well, here it's much larger. It's 53% bigger, but the number of terminals are the same. So you can still have that. Their goal is, they say, to still have that ease of being able to park across the street, walk right over, go into one centralized TSA spot now, and then just get on your plane.
1: I'm dubious, Heather. There's got to be people there.
2: I get it.
1: That they don't like change either.
2: I understand.
1: So what happens to the terminal that now houses Southwest and the like?
2: So that is going to be torn down over the next year or so. They're saying by the end of next year, that in terminal that's been standing for 96 years is going to be taken apart and torn down. Now, the other thing, the only reason that they really needed a modern update here to this airport is to meet ADA requirements and be more compliant. This is also the second airport in the country that is fully sustainable, which is an interesting angle to this as well. So accessibility, sustainability.
1: Sustainable, also, like it's farming land or something. It's an effing airport.
2: Yes. We have all recycled toilet water.
1: Good Lord. Great.
0: I'm just curious. Have they explained where the main entrance is going to be? I mean, if you're on North Hollywood Way, obviously the you turn into the terminal there at what I think is Thornton Avenue, something like that. Where's the main entrance going to be for the new terminal?
2: So it's just about half a mile up the road at, I believe it's Wynette is the name of that street. So just a little ways up the road is the new terminal, but it's set much farther back. Like, you know, when you go down Thornton and you go into the entrance, within like minutes, you're like seconds, literally, you're at the terminal. This is set farther back from the road, and there is a massive parking structure just steps away from the terminal. And, of course, there's also all of the other lots, parking lots that are around here as well. They've also built a new tower. I got some pictures of that and a little bit of video of that that I'll share on our social channels. I mean, I think that the main goal was, like I said, just to sort of modernize this airport without losing that hometown feel. And I was worried when I first walked up. I thought, oh, my gosh, this is huge. But when you go inside, yes, it's bigger, but it is not LAX. It is not nearly as big as LAX. Like, I'm standing at one end. I can see the other end of the terminal from where I'm standing. It's more linear. You know how Burbank Airport, like, had a curve to it? United was on one side. Southwest is on the other. This is a straight line. It's all very linear terminal. And
1: did cause problems. People did not know how to handle that curve when it came to parking alongside the curb there. Oh, it was a disaster. That is true.
2: Absolutely. It was nuts. Well, that will not be happening here. It is literally one straight line, lots of easy departure and drop off access points to your gate. So if you've got departure one, departure two, like, in that way, it's similar to LAX because there's lots of signage indicating where you need to go to get closer to your airline and where you can check in. There's also lots of, you know, high-end modernization technology, you know, to check in easier. And also all of the baggage claim are inside now. No more standing outside waiting for your bags. All of the baggage claim carousels are inside.
0: When it's 107 in the valley and you're waiting for the baggage claim. All right.
2: Like, so right about now.
0: Flights will start out of the new terminal. Is it on the 13th?
2: On the 13th, So in the evening of the 12th, they're going to be they'll have their last flight at the old Burbank Airport. It'll all wrap up operations there. And then the first flight in will happen here on October 13th. And right now they're in the process of slowly transitioning all of that over. That's why they brought everybody here to kind of kick everything off, because this is the final week of operations at the old airport. And they are ushering in the new airport.
0: Thank you, Heather.
2: Thanks, friends. I miss you.
0: Heather Brooker there live at the new Burbank Terminal, which, again, will open for operation a week from tomorrow.
1: We'll see how that works.
0: It's funny that you mentioned that you asked what they're going to do with the old terminal, and she said they're going to tear it down eventually. They might want to wait on that. Just give it a little bit of time.
1: Especially that little tower there at the middle where the curve is.
0: Yes. Oh, I know exactly what you're talking about. And
1: turn it into a bar or something.
0: There were people, I mentioned this a couple of weeks ago when I was flying on Southwest, there were people that still thought Southwest was doing open cattle call seating, right? Although the tickets are, I don't know why they still thought that. People are going to have a hard time figuring out where the new airport is.
1: Yeah.
0: I mean,
1: when does this start? I'm flying
0: from tomorrow.
1: Oh, okay. I'm flying out of there Friday.
0: You will do the old terminal.
1: I'll do the old terminal. I'll say goodbye. I'll do the things that I need to do to say goodbye.
0: Light some sage or something like that.
1: Maybe.
0: Okay. Huge 11 o'clock hours coming up. Gary and Shannon will continue right after this.
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0: El Nino prepping the Palisades. I'm Jason Athenson, live from the KFI 24-hour newsroom. LA Mayor Bass says the city's preparing now for what could be a historic El Nino season. Speaking at this morning's news conference, she said crews have already cleared more than 30,000 catch basins and are expecting hillsides and recent burn areas, especially in the Pacific Palisades, where heavy rain could trigger mud and debris flow.
4: City crews have been strengthening stormwater infrastructure, assessing high-risk areas, and preparing emergency response teams and resources.
0: Bass is also urging residents to sign up for emergency alerts and avoid flooded streets during storms.
5: The operator of California's power grid calling for people to cut back on power use as more triple-digit heat is in the forecast. They're worried about straining the system. Utilities have been put on notice, and a flex alert is possible for customers. That is a call for voluntary conservation when the demand for electricity exceeds the available supply. City Councilwoman Nithya Raman is polling higher among Latino voters in the race for L.A. mayor.
6: That's according to the latest UC Berkeley Institute of Governmental Studies poll. 45% of Latino voters favor Raman, while 21% favor Mayor Bass. 34% remain undecided. In the June primary, Bass won 35 Latino majority neighborhoods, while Raman won 7. The primary election is now less than a month away. Daniel Martindale, KFI News.
5: Vermont Senator Bernie Sanders coming to LA to support Prop 40, also known as the Billionaire's Tax. A rally being held tonight at the Novo in downtown LA. Sanders set to headline, beginning at 7 p.m. A longtime chef at Nobu Malibu has been killed after a teen driver crashed into his parked car on a notoriously dangerous stretch of PCH.
7: 51-year-old Rio Uchimiya worked as a sushi chef at Nobu Malibu for 25 years. The L.A. County Sheriff's Department says he was napping in his car before work Saturday morning when a 16-year-old driving an SUV rammed his car from behind. A witness tells KTLA the teen was alone.
8: He looked very young and very confused, and his parents didn't even show up to find him.
7: The crash is still under investigation. A plan to install speed safety cameras along PCH was recently postponed from September to January. Preliminary data shows about 100,000 speeding violations during a one-week testing period in September. Eileen Gonzalez, KFI News.
5: LA County could move toward banning large data centers in unincorporated areas. Supervisors will consider the proposal tomorrow over concerns that facilities powering artificial intelligence use large amounts of water and electricity. Supervisor Hilda Solis also wants the county to look at possible health and noise impacts from the large data centers. We'll check KFI traffic coming up, look at the roads, and go to the 15 next.
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5: SoCal weather from KFI. Today, it's sunny and hot. Highs around 90s to 107 in the hottest areas. Tonight, 60s and 70s, so a little bit cooler. And then tomorrow, sunny and hot again, and just repeat that for the rest of the week until at least Thursday. Right now, it's 86 in Seal Beach, 97 in Fullerton, 87 in Malibu, and 97 in Northridge. KFI traffic, there's a crash on the 15 in the Cajon Pass.
10: Going to be on the 15 southbound before you get to Oak Hill Road. Couple of semis tangled there, making their way over to the right shoulder. Now, on the southbound side, some good news. We had that earlier incident, 15 southbound, before you get to Glen Helen Parkway. They were cleaning up from an earlier wreck. All lanes have been reopened, but it's still going to be a slow ride right now from at least Ranchero Road. Then, on the 15 northbound, right after the 138, we got a stall block in the right lane. In Upland, 210 westbound before you get to Campus Avenue, they're cleaning up a car fire over on the right shoulder there. In Corona, heads up on the 15 northbound before you get to the 91. I've got a report of some debris in two lanes there. Also on the 91 in Anaheim Hills, 91 eastbound before Imperial Highway, had car fire. It's going to be in the center divider area. And in Costa Mesa, 55 southbound before you get to the 405. Got a stall blocking the right lane there. You're hitting the brakes from Dyer Road. With Southern California's most accurate traffic reports, I'm Jenny Harmon.
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0: 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We post all the hours up wherever you find your favorite podcast, Gary and Shannon. Just type it in. You'll see our pictures there. You can subscribe and follow and all of that stuff. And then you'll get the extra weekend podcast episodes
1: as well. If you're just joining us now, you haven't heard, but our cash contest is back. That's right. So every hour you get a chance to win $1,000. Just more reason to be entertained and listen to the show.
0: You mentioned Tom Brady when he spent time with

0: sensors.
1: So they had to fix all
0: of
1: that.
0: But he couldn't figure out what it was.
1: That was the thing.
0: It was the dump. He had put his folder, big folder with all of his statistics and player ID, all that. He put it on the thing, and that was holding the button down, and he could not figure out what it was.
1: That's not his job. Our engineer, Rich Ramos, would fix that within lightning speed. He would listen to the broadcast, be like, where's our color guy? And then fix it right away. The fact that 7 minutes went by is an eternity of broadcasting.
0: I don't know how it happens.
1: What are you doing?
0: I don't know.
1: Like, Elmer would just be like, seven minutes.
2: Yeah, it's like a
1: button. Oh, Gary hasn't been talking for 10 seconds. You'd be like, what's going on? Yeah. Like, who's working on that program, that outfit?
2: Someone needs to get fired.
1: Remember how...
0: You're spicy today.
1: Well, I started off in a really good mood, remember?
0: I do.
1: And then you...
0: Feels like it was 7 days ago now. And then I what? Wait, what did I do?
1: You saw that there was a potential for, you know, the sunny outlook on life to shift a little bit.
0: Yeah.
1: I don't understand technical failures.
0: Right.
1: And I think that that's fair.
0: When there's multiple people whose job it is
1: to
0: prevent those things or at least fix them once they come up. All right. What else is going on?
3: Time for What's Happening.
1: Sometimes it's not about the milk, kids. The extreme heat that has hit in October will continue through the rest of the week. It is insanity. It is October, and we are going to have coast and valley highs in the 90s, up to 104 degrees. It is, if it's not breaking records, it's damn near breaking records for this time of year, with temps 20 degrees or more higher than usual.
0: So my great plan of buying a sweater for my wife for her birthday might want to put on hold.
1: Well, it's going to get cold eventually.
0: Eventually. The death of a worker at an anti-plague laboratory in Russia.
1: You just ruined the surprise, though.
0: Which one?
1: The sweater.
0: I'm not getting her sweater.
1: Oh.
0: Not now, I'm not. This 28-year-old scientist at an anti-plague laboratory in Russia has died of what they refer to as a pneumonia of undetermined origin.
1: And she works at a plague lab. I'm pretty sure we've determined the origin.
0: The Russians, in this case, regional governor Igor Kobzev, says no microorganisms linked to the employee's professional activities were detected in her body. We don't think she died of pneumonic plague, although it probably is pneumonic plague, since they said that she dropped a vial or a test tube of it and then got really sick. Now, I don't know what else it could be.
1: Riders traveling on Metrolink trains are going to have to pay more starting today. All commuter rail services, they have increased the fare prices for the first time in 13 years. So starting today, the price for one-way tickets averages, it's going to go up by an average of 14%. It right now provides unlimited travel across all Metrolink lines in Southern California. The day pass does cost $15. It's now going to be $19. I don't know anyone who travels on Metrolink who commutes. I would imagine it would be very convenient if the routes made sense for you.
0: Yeah. Southern California real estate agent has been accused of spying for China. If you've seen the video, she was arrested at LAX. Wan Ying Zhang, 34 years old, she goes by Heather, taken into custody by the FBI while she was leaving for China. According to an affidavit, she traveled with an associate to the Seattle area back in September of last year at the direction of Chinese government officials, or at least people she allegedly understood to be Chinese government officials. And they were apparently surveilling the son of the Taiwanese president who was working for a company up in Seattle. So she wasn't accused necessarily of spying against us, but spying using the United States.
1: Braves survive the Dodgers all-star lineup in game two. Blake Snell had an early start exit, and the relievers for Atlanta prevailed. 3-2 victory in game two of the NLDS. Dodgers back in action tomorrow at 3:00.

0: R03.
1: At 3. Padres at 5:30?
0: Five. I think. It turns out that Max Muncy home run in the ninth inning last night scared a lot of Braves fans, but also gave Dodgers reason to believe, Dodgers fans reason to believe that the magic was still alive.
1: I love it when you and I are both wrong. The Padres play at 6:30 tomorrow.
0: Not 5.
1: Not 5.
0: And not 5:30.
1: Not 5:30. Look at us. All right. Solidarity.
0: Well, it's good to be.
1: That's what's called friendship, guys.
0: Calling each other out.
1: When you're wrong and then your friend is wrong too, just to join you in wrongness.
0: Oh. I don't want my friend to be alone.
1: I know. I see that. All right, coming up next.
0: Swamp Watch.
1: Swamp Watch.
0: Some weird stuff going on.
1: Really?
0: Yeah.
1: I did see that Trump's planning an executive order to lower diesel costs.
0: He had posted something late last week as well about having Europe release a bunch of diesel back into the market to try to drive prices down a bit. So a lot of work to do. Gary and Shannon will continue. Jason Nathanson live in the KFI 24-hour newsroom.
2: Stories we're following. More details coming out about that attempted Fly Dubai hijacking. And apparently driverless cars in L.A., they're crashing more often. We'll head out to the 91 to check traffic coming up next.
0: Well, you know why fiber is important, but you don't have it as part of your diet every single day. 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
3: 91 eastbound before you get to Imperial Highway. Now, the car fire's in the fast track lanes, and both those lanes are blocked with the fire department. You got spectator slowing as well on that 91 westbound through that area. In Orange, 22 west of Grand, got a bumper in the left lane. Santa Ana, 5 southbound at Grand, got a stall in the carpool lane. Roland Heights, 60 westbound at Fullerton, new accident is going to be blocking the second lane from your left. And in Elysian Park on the 5 north, right at the 110 north connector, we got a stalled truck. It is blocking the second lane from your left. Looks like they're outside right now trying to push that over to the right shoulder. With Southern California's most accurate traffic reports, I'm Jenny Harmon.
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4: Experts have said if SoCal were to build more houses and apartments, the prices would come down.
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6: Somebody gives me the light to get me off stage. 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
7: 11:20, we dive into Washington.
9: I'm a politician, which means I'm a cheat and a liar. And when I'm not kissing babies, I'm stealing their lollipops.
10: Here we go.
11: The real problem is that our leaders are dumb.
12: The other side never quits.
13: Dumb. What are you doing in my swamp?
14: I'm not going anywhere.
15: So
16: that
15: dumb.
16: That is how you drain the swamp.
17: I can imagine what can be and be unburdened by what has been, you know?
18: Americans have always been gullible.
19: Act presidential.
18: But they're not stupid.
20: A political blunder is when a politician actually tells the truth.
21: Whether people voted for you or not.
22: Swamp Watch.
21: They're all counting on
7: you. You know, we are less than a month away now officially from the election.
6: Yeah.
7: And there is a lot to keep up on, or I should say keeping up on, keep tabs on. Usually the opposition party does well in the midterms, but I think you're seeing a president who's, by the polling standards, less popular than ever collectively for the whole country in terms of approval. And he is hell-bent on a good turnout in November. You know, it's why he went all in on the midterm convention idea, mm-hmm. and that he's been out there, they're stumping. The numbers show that his support has weakened with independents. And the Washington Post quotes what they call high quality polls. I don't know what their barometer for high quality is, but his 2024 majority was dominated by swing demographics, and those numbers aren't there this time, allegedly, according to the high quality polls. Again, take from that what you will. Here's the other thing. More Democrats voted in this year's primaries, and the poll watchers believe that is a sign that they're also more likely to turn out now with early and mail voting already underway in 43 states.
6: Yeah, but remember the fights in the primaries, we spent so much time talking about a more traditional Democratic candidate going up against a Democratic socialist or somebody who at least fit that more left style Democrat than before. That itself, just that conversation, helped drive that voter engagement.
7: I think you're absolutely right. Democrats are fighting to figure out what their identity is, which is giving them a reason to go and weigh in on it.
6: So I'm curious if that does translate to general election, where you've got now a Democrat versus a Republican in so many of these different races that we saw and spent so much time on in May and June.
7: Yeah, I just think they got to drill down into what those independents want, because the Democrats are going to vote for the Democrat, even if, you know, the person's running around naked with their hair on fire crying socialist is the only way. They're still going to vote for them over a Republican. That's just how polarized this is. But where do the independents lie? If Trump is truly losing some sort of power over the independents that have helped propel him, that's what the problem is for them.
6: I think in the last 30 days, you're going to see a whole lot. Already you're seeing a lot of it, but you're going to see even more emphasis on just affordability. And I think the biggest, brightest number that you see when it comes to affordability is the price of gas and the price of diesel. Because when diesel fuel prices are $8 a gallon or whatever ridiculousness it is up on Highway 99, you and I are going to feel that pain very, very acutely when the costs get passed on to us. There was an interview, Senator Tom Tillis, Republican out of North Carolina. He's the number three in terms of leadership in the Senate. He was interviewed on 60 Minutes last night and was asked whether or not he had concerns about President Trump's reactions if Republicans have a bad night on November 3rd. And his response was, yeah, I think there is a risk. I really do that Trump would lash out at Republicans. And what Tom Tillis said is it would be a mistake for Trump to attack members of his own party or even dispute the results of the election if they lose badly because of the current low approval ratings like you're talking about and because the concern over affordabilities. And what Tom Tillis says is it would be another political unforced error if we do that. This is all part of the discussion, Trump's efforts to overturn the 2020 election, which led up to the January 6th attack on the Capitol. The senator from North Carolina says he's disgusted thinking back on that day, but he says he defends his vote to acquit Trump on the charge of inciting insurrection. If you remember all of that from the second impeachment, arguing that Democrats were rushing the impeachment proceedings. They were pushing to change all of this sort of thing to try to get Trump from running for office again. But he does say, again, that he does believe there is a risk that Trump lashes out at Republicans if they don't do well coming up on November 3rd.
7: What does that look like?
6: And what is the outcome? What is the impact on 2028 at that point? Does he just get mad at everybody in the party and start cleaning house? Because he's not, I don't see him campaigning for people in 2028. Even whoever is the head of the Republican ticket, whether it's J.D. Vance, Marco Rubio, any of those guys, I don't see him actively campaigning for any of those.
7: I'm glad you brought that up because I saw this headline this morning because Ted Cruz is going to run for president in 2028. And he basically announced that in public because he has said in public this week that J.D. Vance is insecure. He's starting name calling pretty early.
6: Yeah. Well, you gotta put your stake in the ground somewhere. And
7: he said, in my experience, people engage in political bomb throwing when they're feeling insecure. So he's welcome to make whatever comments he likes. I'm going to keep focusing on the midterms and helping us win on election day in the next 30 days. The comments came in response to an NBC News interview with Vance in which he suggested Cruz was prematurely eyeing a White House run. He said, J.D. Vance did, it's really obvious to me that at this very moment, Ted Cruz is running for president. At this moment, I'm not. I'm trying to help elect Republicans. That's what I'm going to keep on doing. Bull S, you're both looking out for number one.
6: Supreme Court, if you're keeping score, kicks off its term today. Justice is hearing an attempt by oil companies to throw out lawsuits that have been brought by cities and counties saying that they should pay for damages for the impacts of climate change. It's a lot more to do with federal responsibility versus local responsibility than it does climate change.
7: But if you're Marco Rubio, do you just kind of let other guys take aim and fire at each other for a year and a half? And then maybe jump in. If this fight between Ted Cruz and J.D. Vance is this good this early, do you just let them battle?
6: Bash each other? Yeah. Yeah, I would say that. Because he's got plenty of work to do. Marco Rubio's got like 12 different titles in the administration. He could stay busy and immediately, whenever he pops up towards the end of it.
7: Yeah.
6: Oh, I am running for president.
7: Yeah, exactly.
6: And immediately get some of the goodwill right away.
7: All right. Do we do that a lot? Do we do that too much since we both just did it?
6: What?
7: It makes me think we do that a lot.
6: All right.
7: Like when we're moving on to something. All right.
6: Moving on.
7: Do we do that a lot?
6: Probably.
7: Is it an absolute blast when we do it, though?
6: Yes.
7: Yes. J. Jason's like, I don't care. Just get to the news. You dumb.
10: No, I like
7: dumps.
10: It when you do it together. That's my favorite.
7: Which, absolute blast or all right. Right? Okay.
6: All right. All right. Jason, you're up. What's going on?
10: Israel reviewing security around foreign flights into the country following the attempted hijacking of that Fly Dubai flight. The Omani co-pilot, who allegedly tried to hijack the plane last week, had been barred from flying by his own country because of his extremist views. ABC's Jordana Miller tells KFI's wake-up call the co-pilot used an emergency axe kept in the cockpit to try to kill the captain.
12: He asked the pilot if he could pray. That was his excuse to get up and go behind the captain. And from there, he grabbed the axe and started to strike him from behind on the neck.
10: She says the captain used his hands to block his neck and almost lost some fingers. She also says that according to investigators, the co-pilot wanted to crash the plane into Ben Gurion Airport in Tel Aviv. LA World Airports is responding to a video showing undercover ICE agents arresting a woman at LAX. Cell phone video recorded Friday night shows ICE agents placing the woman in a truck. An agent can be heard telling a witness the woman was wanted for an immigration violation. Woman can then be heard saying, I'm not doing anything wrong. Airport officials say federal agencies handled their own independent investigations and airport operations remain normal. California Attorney General Rob Bonta says the state is prepared to protect voters as ballots begin going out for the November election. Bonta, speaking in a news conference, pointed to Riverside County Sheriff Chad Bianco's seizure of more than 650,000 ballots earlier this year, a move the California Supreme Court later ruled was unlawful.
14: And here at home, when a sheriff in Riverside illegally seized 650,000 ballots, we won a court order requiring him to return those ballots to election officials where they belong, from where they have should never have been removed.
10: Bonta says Californians can safely vote by mail, and his office is prepared to respond to any election problems. LA County is seeing a growing number of crashes involving driverless cars.
15: Waymo reported 219 crashes in LA County last year. That's more than triple its total of 69 crashes in 2024. So far this year, there have been 186 Waymo-involved crashes. That's according to autonomous vehicle crash data filed with the National Highway Traffic Safety Administration. Most of the crashes were minor. More than 80% had no apparent injuries, with many happening while the vehicles were stopped. It comes with Amazon Zoox now testing its autonomous vehicles in L.A. Daniel Martindale, KFI News.
10: SoCal weather from KFI today. Sunny and hot with highs in the 90s and hundreds around most of Southern California. Tomorrow, more of the same, maybe a degree or two cooler. Right now, it's 99 in Yorba Linda and 99 in Beverly Hills. Let's check KFI traffic. There's a wreck on the 60 in Roland Heights.
19: Going to be on the westbound side of the 60 right at Fullerton. Was in the middle lanes. They just got everything over to the right shoulder. We still have that car fire in Anaheim Hills. 91 eastbound before you get to Imperial Highway. Two fast track lanes are still blocked there. In Riverside, 91 westbound before you get to Pierce Street. We've got a new accident in the left lane. We got a motorcycle down there. In Boyle Heights on the 5 northbound right at 4th Street. It looks like we got some brush catching fire there. And in Elysian Park on the 5 northbound right after the 110. Got a stalled truck. It looks like, yep, they just got that from the middle lane over to the right shoulder. You're still going to see some slowing coming away from the 10, though. With Southern California's most accurate traffic reports, I'm Jenny Harmon.
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1: There have now been dozens quarantined after that researcher at the Russian plague lab died of what they're calling an unknown infection. Huh. Pretty sure, I don't know, it's the effing plague.
2: So, Katerina, what do you work with in lab?
0: Pneumonic plague.
2: Oh, I see. So you feel not so good now. Why you have you pneumonia, a little bit of pneumonia, but not plague, right?
1: Oh, sweet Christ.
0: Southland power providers are telling you to watch your power use today. 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That's what CAISO, of course, is asking.
1: We have more evidence that the animals are taking back the land and the water. Do we have an animal thing?
0: We did, but we didn't.
1: Okay. Got it.
0: Do you want to ask him to see if he doesn't know where it is?
1: He doesn't know where it is.
0: He's doing shoulder shrug.
1: No, I know. Do you want to start barking like a dog or something?
0: Again?
3: Thanks.
1: Jump, jump.
3: Hey, there's no wild animals around here.
1: That is okay, I forgot how embarrassing this is for me, so I won't be calling for that again.
4: I've never seen anything wild about tank.
1: I don't want it.
3: It makes it so hard to believe. But I still say fangs.
0: Kayaker caught a shark while fishing off Malibu, tried to release said shark, and the shark bit him twice.
1: Well, what do you expect to happen?
0: Cut the line. You're not going to get a shark off your fishing line without being bit.
1: How much is fishing line or the bait or the lure?
0: I understand. The problem
1: is... It's a hassle to reline your pole. I get that. Am I saying it right? But it's a shark, bro. Cut the line.
0: I guess there would be a problem if you felt like that was then going to cause problems for the shark. Like, he's going to be going through life with a hook and line coming out of his mouth.
1: I think the shark overcomes that. That's why he was able to bite you.
0: About 8:30 in the morning, they said the fire department was originally calling a shark attack, but later said it was a fishing accident. This kayaker is about a half mile offshore near Paradise Cove, catches the shark, but tries to release it. The shark bites him, causes him to fall out of the kayak, and that's when the shark took another chunk out of the guy.
1: That's why you got to be careful where you drop your lure. Not all fish are going to go quiet into that dark night. Sometimes you catch the wrong kind of fish.
0: And was he just catching and releasing, or was he going to bring home fish from the kayak?
1: Kind of tough in a kayak, isn't it? I mean, I guess you could have a bucket with water and a kayak, but
0: you just
1: maybe you're just fishing
0: in the kayak
1: for dinner
0: with you, and he's flopping around at your feet the whole time.
1: Sure, maybe you're just fishing for dinner. Hopefully,
0: also at least one mama bear and a couple of cubs seen out early this morning in the LA County foothills in Monrovia.
1: Yeah, the bears 1:30
0: in the morning.
1: The bears are there now all the time.
0: Yeah,
1: I basically have a pet in my pet now, and it is a bear. And I've said this before, I live along the foothills, and we used to get maybe two bears in the backyard a year, and then it became maybe four a year, and now it's every other day there's a bear in the backyard. They're not afraid of humans.
0: And it's not the same one.
1: Right? Sometimes it is, sometimes it isn't. I think recently it's been the same one. But the danger is when they have the cubs like this one. You got to be careful when you see the little bears, because that means mama bear is around. And that's when they don't like anyone in looking at their babies or anything like that. But they're not looking for you. They're not looking to eat you. You're not appetizing to them. They're looking for other things. But you're not going to scare them anymore as humans. So take from that what you will.
0: And like you said, they will protect the cubs from you, even if you are not necessarily threatening them.
1: Exactly.
0: They'll find a way to protect the cubs. They said that bears can walk at a pace of about 5 miles an hour. So it's, in this case, they're talking about the two different sightings. They believe that they were the same mom and two cubs along the beautiful, nice long walk in the middle of the night looking for your food that was left over from your garbage. There was another woman, a woman from La Cañada, sent in some footage to KTLA over the weekend of a boxing bear that was playing with a punching bag in her backyard. Are there things you would not put in your backyard because of the bears? I mean, obviously, you're not keeping food out there.
1: Yeah, so that's I wouldn't put salmon. I mean, I've cooked salmon back there, but try to collect it as soon as it's done.
0: You think so?
1: No.
0: If I would do a salmon fillet, I would leave the skin.
1: You wouldn't want to do that.
0: They would go after my barbecue just to try to get the skin off the grill.
1: The thing is that they're not scavengers so much anymore because they know when trash night is. And trash night's different depending on which block you're at. So trash night's spread around. They're like three or four nights the bears are eating good out of the trash cans. They're not going to burn themselves by going after your salmon skin.
0: Did you see?
1: They're going to eat the pizza in the box in the trash.
0: The pictures out of Gatlinburg, Tennessee from last week where I think it was three bears got into a car.
1: No.
0: They tell you when you're in Gatlinburg, lock your vehicles. There are bears all over the place. And when we were there a couple of years ago, we saw that. Totally true. There was somebody did not lock their car door, and a bear opened the passenger side door and climbed in, followed by two other bears. Mm-hmm. Could you imagine the mess that they left in that car?
1: Yeah. Oh, my God. But what a story.
0: All right. We'll continue. I promise. Gary and Shannon will...
1: You don't know that. Nothing is promised. We're all day to day.
0: We'll see what happens in the next few minutes. Jason Nathanson is live in the KFI 24-hour newsroom.
5: 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Gas prices in SoCal have stopped falling, and we'll tell you about a stretch of highway in California that's now named after James Dean. We'll check traffic on the 110 next.
1: You know what you need every day, Gary, but seldom do you remember to put it in your body?
0: Water?
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5: 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SoCal weather from KFI today. Sunny and hot, but extreme heat warning still in place. Highs 95 to mid 100s around SoCal. From your Toyota dealer's traffic center, we make it easy. There's a crash on the 110 in South LA.
6: It's on the 110 northbound before you get to Slauson Avenue. It's going to be blocking the left lane, kind of between the carpool and the left lane. You've got a slow ride all the way from the 105. Downtown LA on the 10 West at San Pedro Street, got a crash clearing to the shoulder with some delays from the 5. On the 5 in Elysian Park, 5 northbound after Riverside Drive, got that stall cleared to the right shoulder. In Toluca Lake on the 134 westbound before Lancashire Boulevard, got a stall. They just made it an accident. We've got an accident in the carpool lane there. And in Long Beach on the 710 southbound, right after Willow Street. Stalled car, it's going to be blocking the second lane from your left. It's causing a backup from the 91. With Southern California's most accurate traffic reports, I'm Jenny Harmon.
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1: These guys just like wait outside the door every day at this time.
0: Nerds.
1: I love it.
0: Oh.
1: I love it. They're excited to come do their show. Marilyn Monk, every like 10 minutes early. Well, actually, you put in the newscast about 15 minutes early, but they're like right there.
0: They are game ready right
1: now. They've got their headsets. They've got all their materials.
0: They're warmed up.
1: Do they do like warm-ups back there?
0: I don't know.
1: Do they do like physical, like, you know, stretches and stuff? Or are you talking about like vocal warm? Or do they do like a red leather?
0: Hopefully both.
1: I could see them doing both. To be honest,
0: they do just sort of that grounding exercise where they just stare at each other.
1: What is like this? What are you doing with your hand?
0: I'm bringing it all together.
1: Okay.
0: And then they just stare at each other and then they go, let's go or something.
1: Wow.
2: Hey, actually, kayaks have all kinds of room on there. They have little,
0: Kayaks.
2: The little cooler for the fish, like right on board, the live well, they have all that stuff.
0: Okay.
2: And if it was a Mako sharks, look those up. Those are called the steak of the ocean. I've caught one of those bad boys before, and you grill them up, and it looks just like a steak when you're done.
0: I don't know why I thought
1: Thank
0: that was
1: you for
0: so
1: that.
0: Funny.
3: The guy was using a steel leader.
0: Steel leader.
3: So the shark won't bite through it.
0: Yeah, but...
3: But the hook will rust out in a short amount of time.
0: Okay.
3: Yeah.
1: That guy sounds
3: all is fine.
0: All is fine.
1: Like a fisherman.
0: He does sound like a fisherman.
1: Like that, if I had to tell you
0: literally,
1: the voice of a fisherman,
0: old man of
1: it would
0: sea.
1: Be that man. Do you think he just left that talk back from an old rusty boat?
0: I hope so.
1: How long is his beard is
0: Very
1: my question.
0: Long.
1: And how weathered is his skin?
0: Weathered.
1: Play it back again.
0: I already
1: Oh, you got rid of it?
0: Sorry, I didn't
1: How
0: realize it
1: dare
0: strike
1: you.
0: Such a fancy in you.
1: It did.
0: It's a romantic notion of fishermen speaking to my soul.
1: There's so much romantic about being a fisherman out alone on the unpredictable waters, just using your own knowledge and strength in the sea
0: and
1: to determine your course.
0: Your instinct. Where are those fish?
1: It really brings you back to your primal talents.
0: But he said the guy was using a steel leader so that the shark wouldn't. Was he trying to catch sharks?
1: I have no idea.
0: That's
1: I don't fish out of my kayak for sharks. So I maybe if he was trying to catch sharks, I didn't get the vibe that he was trying to catch sharks.
0: Yeah.
1: I get the vibe he was trying to catch like dinner and caught a shark instead.
0: Yeah, because I'm not sure you want to be in a kayak with the shark you just caught.
1: That's silly.
0: Hey, it's time for Dodger playoff baseball tomorrow. Your back-to-back world champion Dodgers take on the Braves in Atlanta. 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It's about time. The other baseball games that are on today include White Sox and Guardians about 2 hours from now. Yankees-Rays coming up at 5 o'clock tonight. And then the big Monday night football game, that NFC South battle between Atlanta and New Orleans. In the Superdome.
1: Take Bijan Robinson for all the yards.
0: And they were suggesting that this, well, they weren't suggesting, this is the 20th anniversary of the New Orleans Saints' return to the Superdome. The first game they played after Hurricane Katrina was October of 2026.
1: That place is a total S-hole, but it's got history. And that's more than I can say for a lot of the stadiums in the league. It's nice.
0: When's the last time you were in New Orleans? Was it? 2 years
1: last
0: ago?
1: Last year? The year before?
0: I do remember you saying
1: year.
0: It was not a great, it's not a great
1: it's
0: venue.
1: It's not, but I love the history. I love the S-holes. Like, I love the Oakland Coliseum. You know, that's how a football stadium should feel. Dirty and dark.
0: You went to a Super Bowl in the Superdome, too.
1: I did. Yeah.
0: Whatever they call it nowadays.
1: Yeah.
0: A reminder that you could still go see the movie Digger. There are plenty of tickets available. We were talking about how
1: Are you gonna
0: Alejandro Iñárritu.
1: You were very excited.
0: I was excited about it because I thought it was going to be weird and funny, and Tom Cruise in makeup would have been, if it was anything, it's not the right reason to see the movie, and it's not the right conclusion to draw. If it was anything like Tropic Thunder, where he was just a breakout character because he was fully in makeup and I didn't even realize it was him mm-hmm. until after the movie. But this Digger has flopped in its opening weekend about $20 million globally. $8 million here at the North American box office. And they're saying that if you tag the production costs, which could be somewhere upwards of $150 million, and then the marketing spend was another $100 million, that this thing could be one of the all-time biggest money losers in Hollywood history. Where it would come in about 150 shy of covering its own costs.
1: All right, Marilyn Monk's on deck. We will see you tomorrow. Remember, keep it here on KFI. We're giving away money every hour. The cash contest is back. Never mind. I was just going to go down that road.
0: I saw your head.
1: We're out of time.
0: All right. And then we'll see you tomorrow. Stay dry, everybody.
1: Jesus. It's not your turn yet.
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5: Big deal in Burbank. I'm Jason Athens and live from the KFI 24-hour newsroom. Burbank Airport entering a new era. KFI's Heather Brookers live at the grand opening of the new terminal.
6: Yeah, Jason, they just had the ribbon-cutting ceremony, and everybody walked through the TSA checkpoint and entered into this new $1.3 billion terminal for the first time. Senator Adam Schiff is here, Congresswoman Laura Friedman, even Jay Leno is among the luminaries that are here celebrating. Now, this new terminal is modern. It's more sustainable. Officials say it's designed to keep that convenience that Burbank travelers love with shorter walks to the gates and indoor baggage claims and expanded TSA screening area. I just moments ago stepped outside, took me 2 minutes to walk outside, less than 2 minutes to walk outside onto the terminal where they've got planes set up here on the tarmac. It is a linear terminal that is set up. It's a very easy process to get in and out so far. It's also further from the runway, which meets modern seismic and ADA accessibility standards. Now, there is still some work happening around here, people putting final touches on some of the restaurants and stores to get ready for the official opening date, which is going to be October 13th. That's when the first passengers will start taking off here at Hollywood Burbank Airport. Live in Burbank, Heather Brooker, KFI News.
5: Very cool. Thanks, Heather. Can't wait to see that. The city of L.A. preparing for what could be a severe El Nino season. L.A. Mayor Bass telling reporters this morning the crews are reinforcing vulnerable hillsides and burn areas while emergency teams prepare for possible flooding, strong winds, and power outages.
7: We've already seen powerful surf and coastal erosion cause damage throughout Southern California. We do not know exactly how much rain LA will get this winter, but we know certainly what heavy rain and strong winds can do here.
5: State officials say there's a 75% chance El Nino could reach historic strength this fall and winter. Gas prices have stopped going down for now in Southern California. The average price of a gallon of regular gas in LA County holding at $6.42 after dropping for the previous 3 days. Prices still near their all-time highs reached 4 years ago today. A plan to save California's Joshua trees has been scrapped after funding was pulled.
8: The Trump administration has blocked funding for 10 projects at Joshua Tree National Park. The LA Times says nearly $1.2 million would have paid for wildfire recovery, native plant restoration, and other work. The cuts are part of nearly $26 million in blocked park funding nationwide. Conservationists say the projects would have helped save the Joshua trees that draw millions of visitors each year and play a key role in the Mojave Desert ecosystem. Eileen Gonzalez, KFI News.
5: California now has a James Dean Highway.
9: You say it's because of me? You say it's because of the neighborhood?
10: No!
9: You use every other phony excuse!
5: It's part of the new 46th in San Luis Obispo County, near where the legendary actor was killed in a crash in 1955 at the age of 24 on one of the main roads from the Central Valley to the Central Coast. And Lakers forward Zaire Williams got an assist from Bruno Mars in proposing to his girlfriend.
11: Hey, baby, I think I want to marry you.
12: As Mars sang Marry You during his second of five shows at SoFi Stadium Friday night, Williams got down on one knee on the floor. And as the pop star sang I Think I Want to Marry You, Williams asked, will you marry me? Mars followed up by singing, please say I do, I do, I do. Williams' girlfriend, model Paris Timon, had the audience cheering when she tearfully said yes. Amy King, KFI News.
5: SoCal weather from KFI today, hot and sunny with highs in the 90s, climbing to over 105 in some places. Tonight, it'll cool down with lows in the 60s to low 70s. Tomorrow through Thursday, pretty much a repeat of today, maybe a tad cooler. Right now, it's 88 in Santa Monica, 95 in Torrance, 87 in Dana Point, and 99 in Calabasas. Let's check KFI traffic. There's a wreck on the 91 in Riverside.
10: It's on the 91 westbound before you get to Pierce Street. I'm looking at it on the cameras right now. The carpool lane is still blocked. We got a crash with a motorcycle down, but it's going to be a crawl coming away from Van Buren Boulevard. Also in San Bernardino on the 215 southbound before you get to Baseline Street, somebody dropped a load of gravel and the right two lanes are going to be shut down. Also on the 91 eastbound Central Avenue off ramp, there's a bunch of debris in the lanes there as well. In Roland Heights, 60 eastbound before you get to Nogales Street, trying to clear a stall from the carpool lane. Los Feliz, 5 northbound before Los Feliz Boulevard. Two-car crash is going to be blocking the right lane there. And in South LA, on the 110 northbound before you get to Gage, still trying to clear a crash from the left lane. With Southern California's most accurate traffic reports, I'm Jenny Harmon.
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0: It's Conway here. 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
27: Off we go, my friends. Thank you to Gary and Shannon for warming the chairs up. It's a little sweaty.
0: It is. It's too warm.
27: It's a little hot, yeah. We need to try to turn their thermostat just right. I'm Chris Merrill. 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It is the fastest growing podcast on the station. On the social medias, at Monks and Merrill, at Monks and Merrill. And I captured something this weekend I didn't realize was a phenomena. Phenomena.
0: Singular. It's phenomenon.
27: Phenomenon. It was a phenomenal experience for me.
0: Okay.
27: Yeah.
0: Can you tell the story on the air?
27: I can. We have my apartment complex has some pet squirrels. They're wild, but they're pretty tame, and everyone that comes by and delivers packages gives them like an M&M or a little nut or something of the sort. I don't know. I assume trail mix. Doesn't every driver have a pocket full of trail mix? They started feeding these squirrels, so the squirrels are always there. It's not unusual. It's kind of fun. So I come home, and here's this squirrel, and he's just laying out flat like he fell out of a tree.
0: Like he's been skinned.
27: That's exactly what it looked like. It looked like a squirrel skin rug lying right there in the entrance to my apartment complex. And I thought, I hope he's okay. And I got closer and he moved his head. And I thought, well, he's alive. Maybe somebody gave him a bad raisin. I took a picture. I sent it to my wife and I said, this is what just greeted me when I came home. So I'm watching KTLA this morning. And Andy Riesmeyer, who covers the hardest news you'll ever find.
0: Yeah, big time journalist.
27: Andy Riesmeyer is running a story about squirrels lying out all around Southern California. I didn't even realize there was a term for it. Splooting.
0: Splooting?
27: Yeah. So the squirrel was splooted in my apartment complex.
1: Well, as adorable as the images are,
27: yep.
1: Not a fan of the word.
27: I'm okay with it. So the squirrel splooted out. And then what he alerted me to is it's become controversial. I didn't realize a squirrel lying on the pavement, not dead, was controversial.
1: Oh, yeah.
27: But it's an animal in Southern California. Yeah. And so, of course, there's going to be controversy. And someone is going to know better than you, who actually saw the squirrel, what the squirrel is thinking.
1: You showed me the picture of your splooted squirrel.
27: Splooted out.
1: Literally, as I was reading on LA Reddit page about the splooting. Mm-hmm. And someone had posted a very similar picture, like, hey, I'm seeing this. And the comments were like, well, don't just stand there.
27: Unbelievable.
1: Why isn't there a champagne flute full of sparkling water and a golden bowl full of trail mix?
27: I love that on that Reddit feed, there were people saying, you need to put out ice water for the squirrels. And then other people were correcting the first person who said, you can't put the ice water out. You have to put it out and then you have to change it so often. And then other people were commenting about how if you put the water out, you're going to give everyone West Nile virus.
1: Yes.
27: Just let the squirrel sploot.
1: The very next page was about a complaint of a neighbor who's feeding the rats.
27: Unbelievable. Stop. It's just a squirrel. He's laying out. He's chilling.
1: I am confused.
27: But if you see them laying out, it's because they're trying to cool off. By the way, mine was, there's plenty of water in my apartment complex. The squirrel didn't want it. It was

0: are off the road, you are being penalized. Now, this is the first fare increase in more than a dozen years.
1: Okay. So it's overdue.
0: The chief executive, Darren Kettle, said in a statement, Metrolink has worked hard to keep fares affordable while the cost of operating and maintaining our regional rail system has continued to rise. He says these pricing adjustments are one step in a broader effort we are taking to responsibly address those pressures and support Metrolink's long-term financial sustainability.
1: So how much is it going up? Well, not too much.
0: Not too bad.
1: Yeah, 14% on average. The weekday SoCal day pass goes up to $19. It was $15, and then the weekend holiday pass from $10 to $12. So that's not too bad.
0: Yeah, but it's not too bad right now. My suspicion is that this won't be the last fare hike.
1: But if it's been a dozen years, again, it's overdue.
0: The pandemic is often cited as a baseline for where we are in terms of recovery, whatever the industry is. What were we like pre-pandemic, and where are we now post-pandemic? And so for LA Metro, the subway system and the light rail system, you'll often hear, hey, we're almost back to pre-COVID weekend numbers.
1: Hear that all the time.
0: Exactly. But for Metrolink, ridership and fare revenue are still below pre-pandemic levels. And of course, as you heard the executive director say in that statement, the expenses are still going up, and they are projecting in the previous fiscal year, $352 million in operating appropriations against $77 million in operating revenue. So that adds up to a deficit.
1: Now, do I have to pay to ride the Metrolink?
0: Yes, and it is a more expensive ticket, as we just
1: know. But do I have to pay? Because I don't have to pay for Metro.
0: Yeah.
1: I can jump the turnstile.
0: Odds are you will have somebody check.
1: Because they actually have enforcement on Metrolink.
0: And they use the heavy rail lines.
1: Okay.
0: And those do tend to be more strictly enforced.
1: Oh. So if I go on there, am I going to be sitting next to someone who smells like urine?
0: Possibly.
1: Oh, I still get that experience.
0: Possibly. Then, huh? Okay. It's not out of the realm of possibility.
1: What about the stabbings? Because I know even Metro said, what you told me this last week, 90 some odd percent of all the crime that happens on the Metro is from people who didn't pay a fare.
0: Literally, their own stats say 99% of the serious crime that's committed on the train is by people who did not pay.
1: So, is Metrolink safer then? Because they're actually enforcing
0: this? Yes, no question.
1: Huh.
0: Absolutely. Weird. No question about it. Metro has literally reported up to 94% of people arrested. The additional up to 99% doesn't include arrest.
1: Just complaints.
0: 94% of arrest for violent crime on its system lacked a valid fare or even a tap card.
1: Oh, so just they didn't even go through the motion of,
0: absolutely,
1: of trying to look like they were going to.
0: But Metrolink is completely safe. They operate the different proof of payment system. Conductors and sometimes police can inspect the tickets on board. So they don't have any data that's out there the way that Metro is about fare evasion, but they don't really seem to suffer the way that Metro does. Because these are mostly people who are going to work.
1: Right,
0: it's not a roving homeless shelter like
1: the Metro
0: often can.
1: Yeah, okay.
0: That's the thing.
1: By the way, I did see that, how do you say it? I always mispronounce it, and I never mean to. Is it Adrian Nazarian, the council member?
0: Adrian Nazarian.
1: Adrian Nazarian?
0: Yeah, he represents a part of the San Fernando Valley.
1: So he actually did draw attention to this, and he says, we got to do a better job of enforcing the fares.
0: Yes.
1: We have to do something. It's not hard to see that there's causation, not causation, that the correlation here is too strong, that the people committing the crimes are the people who are jumping it. And I've said this before, when it comes to Metro, not Metrolink, who's just raising their prices, but when it comes to Metro, the hurdle is $1.75. That's it. You want to stop crime? It's $1.75.
0: And it's capped at $18 a week.
1: Yeah, so it's not
0: like you will never spend more than $18 a week. And if you can't afford that, they have a program for you.
1: Right.
0: And there's no excuse.
1: And the people who are committing the violent crimes are the ones who aren't shelling out the $1.75.
0: That's right.
1: Yeah.
0: But
1: it seems like a no-brainer to me.
0: Exactly.
1: And yet we're not going to do it.
0: No.
1: No. Because we're going to say, well, that's going to make us feel sad.
0: There is a fight. I mean, you heard Mayor Bass come out in a desperate you know, Hail Mary pass to a certain base within the LA electorate. I'm going to make everything free. All the public transit's going to be free, despite these statistics. She's chair of the board at Metro, by the way. This is her second stint as chair of the board, her short 4 years in office. And that's her position after all of that data has been presented that we should not be doing this.

0: guy. We might talk to Councilman Azari, and I think we're reaching out to his office
1: because
0: he's pushing to get the fire department off its rear to help get some of these.
1: Why is the fire department?
0: They originally tried this tap to exit program, like at Union Station and in North Hollywood.
1: Oh, so instead of paying to get on the train, you pay when you get off the train.
0: You just have to tap again to get out. That way, if you do not have a valid card, law enforcement might see you there. Now, it is kind of retroactive. It's literally retroactive that you're being caught doing that.
1: But, I see.
0: But enforcement's better than none. That enforcement's better than none.
1: Agreed.
0: But there are procedures to follow with the fire department, including how do you get out of a space like a subway tunnel in case of a fire emergency? Well, let's explore that and then get it done. And apparently that's not moving quickly enough.
1: Some sort.
0: He's floating a motion around City Hall, and we'll see if we can't talk
1: to him
0: about
1: this.
0: They did
1: try this before, and I guess incidents fell 55% downtown Santa Monica.
0: Yes.
1: Incidents ran 40% system-wide.
0: It's basically like you go into CVS and we're irritated that we can't just grab the deodorant ourselves. You have to call somebody over, but there's a reason they had to do that.
1: Right.
0: It's true for the public transit as well, unfortunately.
1: But this is even easier because I would have the key to the to the deodorant.
0: You would have the key, much more convenient.
1: Huh.
0: But if the community is in a an environment that would suggest we need to lock up all the shampoo, it's definitely true on public transit as well. So until we fully improve this community, we can't even talk about free transit. It's a ridiculous proposition.
1: I agree.
0: Now, if you've ever taken another form of transportation, say a plane out of Burbank just to avoid the madness at LAX.
1: I have.
0: Yes, it's a nice little airport, isn't it?
1: Mm-hmm.
0: It's about to change dramatically. A nearly $1.3 billion terminal opens next week with more space, no new gates. Why, that airport got much bigger without actually becoming a bigger airport. A live report coming up next on Monks and Merrill after an update from Deborah Mark in the KFI 24-hour newsroom.
2: Here is the latest. Another day of extreme heat in Southern California, and an alleged Chinese spy has been arrested at LAX. We'll have more at the bottom of the hour from your Toyota Dealers Traffic Center. We make it easy. We have a crash on the 5 in Elysian Park.
3: On the 5 northbound, right before you get to the Glendale Freeway, and it's going to be blocking the right lane. It's already stop and go from Broadway. In South LA, on the 110 northbound before you get to Gage Avenue, that crash still trying to clear from the left lane. Got some injuries there. That's what's taken so long to get this out of your way. It's almost backed up all the way to the 105. And on the 110 southbound, before you get to Century Boulevard, got some debris in the lanes there. In Inglewood, on the 405 north at Century Boulevard, going to do a break trying to clear a semi-truck tire from the lanes. Now, in Paramount, 91 eastbound, as you're coming up on Cherry Avenue, we got a stall in the left lane there. And in Riverside, 91 westbound before Pierce Street, still trying to clear a crash from the left lane there. With Southern California's most accurate traffic reports, I'm Jenny Harmon.
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7: Yeah, surprise, surprise, the cash contest is back.
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7: And it's Monks and Merrill here on KFI AM 640. So glad to have you all with us till 3 o'clock this afternoon. Quick update. I got an email from friend of the show, friend of the station, Steve Krieger, who says, under L.A. County Code, feeding non-domesticated rodents such as ground squirrels is a misdemeanor.
5: Is that right?
7: Well, you should be telling on these people.
5: Yeah, but I've done it.
7: I'll be telling on you.
5: You will.
7: I'll see you hauled out of here, sir.
5: Oh my gosh! Other squirrels in the talkbacks.
8: Chris Merrill.
5: Yeah.
8: I was at CBU this weekend, and we saw a squirrel doing the exact same thing. We thought it was dead, but it was like laying flat on its stomach with all four legs out, just staring at us. And then it finally moved its head a little bit, but it was so weird.
5: Yeah. But it's splooting. It's just chilling out, man.
7: It's very cute. I wish squirrels will be the next domesticated pet.
5: I put the picture up on my Instagram.
7: Yeah. And you can also check out Reddit/Los Angeles or whatever and see all the pictures people have posted from all over town of these splooting squirrels. Meanwhile, closer to our studios here in Burbank, Hollywood Burbank Airport has cut the ribbon on a new 355,000 square foot terminal that begins handling passengers next Tuesday. It's a nearly $1.3 billion project. It replaces an airport terminal whose roots go all the way back to 1930. It fixes major runway safety, seismic, and accessibility problems. And it tries to modernize the airport without sacrificing the small airport convenience.
5: Oh, that
7: people love it.
5: Man, I love Burbank Airport.
7: Well, let's see how it feels right now. KFI reporter Heather Brooker. She's also the host of KFI Live on Sundays and the podcast Entertain Me. She's live at the Burbank Airport. Heather, what's it looking like out there?
9: Yeah, hi. Hi, guys. Yeah, they just, as you said, cut the ribbon just a short time ago. And everybody that's here, hundreds of people that were here, actually, from Adam Schiff to Congresswoman Laura Friedman, Jay Leno was here as well. Everybody then walked through what is now going to be a centralized TSA checkpoint, as opposed to if you know the old Burbank Airport had multiple TSA checkpoints and sort of a curved terminal situation. Well, what's unique about this is it is a linear terminal now. Think about one of the terminals at LAX, like a straight long walkway, essentially, with the gates on one side and seating on one side, and then restaurants and shops and restrooms on the other. That's essentially what they've done here. And in addition to that, you know, they have, as you said, modernized things here quite a bit. It's just they've also met some ADA requirements that the older airport, which was 96 years old, hadn't quite been able to keep up with. So far, it's really been lovely. Of course, there's no passengers here, so we're getting a chance to really walk through the terminal. There is some work still going on, and some of the restaurants are putting final touches, so you might hear some construction happening just a little bit behind me. But pretty much everything else is ready to go. As you said, on October 13th, that's when they're officially going to open, and it's quite a big day for Burbank.
5: Heather Brooker is joining us, a KFI reporter and host of KFI Live every Sunday afternoon, starting right at noon, and the award-winning podcast, which, by the way, Heather, is in the notes to remind everyone that your podcast has won Golden Mike Awards, but it seems like Michael got jealous and didn't want to make mention of the awards that you won. He just said, oh, she has a podcast.
9: That sounds about right.
5: But I like it.
9: That sounds about right.
5: Hey, when you talk about this, talk to me about convenience, because one of the nice things about Burbank is that you could go in the different entries and that there were so many different TSA places. I kind of liked that. Is the new one actually more efficient? Does it just go faster?
9: Well, I mean, I think in terms of, you know, whether or not it's going to be more efficient, that remains to be seen once they get the full breadth of the millions of passengers that come through this airport. I will say that the giant park structure is still just steps away across the street from the terminal entrances. One thing that's better here, they have better signage where you can clearly see where your departure entrances are going to be and where they align with your airline. You know, the centralized TSA location, they had like maybe I think there was eight or so I counted, like TSA screening machines. And you know, you have to keep in mind too, Burbank Airport is still very small. There is only 14 gates here, and that was something they wanted to keep and preserve from the old airport. 14 gates here, so it's not like they expanded to now suddenly 20 or 25. And, you know, American is here, Delta, Southwest, JetBlue, all the same airlines will be leaving from here. I know for me, when I parked my car, I walked out, jumped on the elevator, walked over here. It took me less than 2 minutes and I walked in. Now, granted, there's no travelers here yet, not a lot of people, but you do still have the opportunity to pull up along the curb, let somebody out at their assigned, you know, departure gate right in front of their airline. And then they've got all of the modern, you know, conveniences of the check-in kiosks that are all set up. And then you just walk to the TSA, which is right in the middle. One other thing I think people are really going to love, if you know, you know, there is no more outdoor baggage claim. Oh. It is all inside now. All of the baggage claim has been moved inside, so you don't have to stand outside in 110-degree heat to pick up your bags anymore.
7: Oh, that's great news. Heather Brooker's reporting live from the Burbank Airport, where the ribbon was cut on that big project out there, a $1.3 billion project. I think a lot of people are looking forward to checking that out. Heather is the host of KFI Live on Sundays at noon, as well as the award-winning podcast.
5: Award-winning!
7: Entertain Me, a very fabulous podcast. Heather, thanks so much for taking some time for us. We'll look forward to your reports in the newscast for the rest of the day.
9: Yes, thanks, guys. I'm also going to be sharing some pictures and videos and interviews with this sweet lady that I met who was a flight attendant back in the 50s at Burbank Airport. She is here for the first time today seeing this airport. I'm going to tell you guys more about what she had to say on our social media as well, so make sure you follow us on socials.
5: Yeah. Fun. Thanks for being there, Heather.
7: Yeah, absolutely.
5: All right.
9: Thanks, guys.
5: Well done.
7: What do you think is the number one destination from Burbank?
5: Oh, that's a good question. San Francisco.
7: Nope, that's number three.
5: Oh, all right. Well, I'm just glad I made the top five.
7: Well, which two do you think are above San Francisco? Well,
5: did they do they don't,
7: for $1,000?
5: They don't do a quick jump to LAX. I was watching something about LAX to Santa Barbara.
7: I bet that's
5: a flight. Yeah. Vegas.
7: Vegas is number one.
5: Yeah!
7: Number two is Oakland. So maybe people going to the Bay Area and taking a flight to Oakland. They don't go far enough east. I wish we had more eastern flights.
5: I do too.
7: Out of Burbank.
5: I always have to connect out of Chicago O'Hare.
7: Which means
5: I got to do a layover in Phoenix or Dallas in order to get there.
7: They go as far as Indianapolis and Nashville as well, but I'd like to see a Cincinnati on there. And selfishly, you and I are watching the trades to see if a Traverse City, Michigan flight gets added to one of our airports out here.
5: I don't think it's going to.
7: I think it will.
5: We'll see. All right. In the meantime, last week, you heard accusations about drinking, about slurs, about bizarre behavior inside Anaheim City Hall, and now the mayor has admitted that some of that story is true. Does that mean the rest is true, too? That's next on Monks and Merrill. 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
10: Another steamy day is on tap. In fact, it's already pretty steamy outside right now.
11: More triple-digit heat is forecast to reach big parts of the Southland. Overnight lows will continue to be abnormally high, which will make the hot weather even worse. Some relief is expected by Thursday, with significant cooling by next weekend. Extreme heat warnings will remain in effect through 8 p.m. Thursday. Because of the hot, dry conditions, the National Weather Service is warning of elevated wildfire danger for much of the week. 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
10: An alleged Chinese spy has been arrested at LAX. The real estate agent from Irvine is accused of acting as an unregistered agent for the Chinese government and surveilling a relative of a high-ranking Taiwanese official. It's believed to be the U.S. resident's son of Taiwan's president. The feds say the woman goes by the name Heather and was taken into custody by FBI agents yesterday while trying to get on a flight to China. California Attorney General Bonta is reassuring voters about mail-in ballots as they begin going out across the state. Bonta, during a news conference, pointed out that California has fought numerous attempts by the Trump administration to change voting rules, including a recent dispute over mail-in voting that reached the U.S. Supreme Court. This November 3rd, Bonta says it will be business as usual.
12: Mail-in voting is safe. Mail-in voting is secure. Mail-in voting helps ensure that Californians can conveniently participate in our elections free of unnecessary barriers.
10: Bonta says his office will have attorneys and investigators on call through Election Day to respond to any problems. Questions have been raised about how the Omani co-pilot, who allegedly tried to kill the captain of a Fly Dubai flight to Israel, was allowed in the cockpit.
13: He's in custody. The United Arab Emirates is leading the investigation.
10: The co-pilot had been barred from flying by his own country because of his extremist views. ABC's Jordana Miller told KFI's wake-up call the co-pilot allegedly used an emergency axe in the cockpit last week to attack the captain.
13: The attacker intended to hijack the plane and crash it into Tel Aviv's Ben Gurion International Airport.
10: She says the U.S. has dozens of refueling planes at the airport. And former House Speaker Dennis Hastert has died. The coroner in Kendall County, Illinois, says that Hastert, who had been sentenced to prison in 2016 in a hush money case, died of natural causes. He got a 15-month sentence after being convicted of trying to cover up his sexual abuse of teenage boys during his time as a high school wrestling coach. Dennis Hastert was 84. Southland weather from KFI, sunny and hot again, mid-90s to the triple digits, metro LA, the valleys, and inland OC, mid-80s to mid-90s for the high desert, low to mid-90s for the beaches, 90s and windy in the IE. Right now, it is 100 in Stanton and 99 in San Juan Capistrano. Back to the 91 in Riverside.
14: 91 westbound before you get to Pierce Street. Still trying to get that crash cleared from the carpool and the left lane. It's a crawl from Tyler. Then on the 91 eastbound approaching that, you got spectator slowing. You're going to see some delays from the 15. Also in Riverside, 215 southbound before you get to Blaine Street. Got that accident clearing to the shoulder. In San Bernardino on the 215 southbound before you get to Baseline Street, a load of gravel was spilled in the lanes. And right now, only the left lane is going to be open. And we've got trouble in Banning from an earlier semi-fire. 10 westbound right after the 243. That semi-fire has the two right lanes blocked. The two left lanes are now open. At one point, all lanes were blocked there, so you got a bit of a backup. With Southern California's most accurate traffic reports, I'm Jenny Harmon.
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0: 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More stimulating talk. Before we get to the drunkest place on earth, a little bit of feedback on, the squirrel splooting all over the place.
1: Mm-hmm.
0: And some people that are very upset with us for not knowing that squirrels lay out flat like that. I had no idea.
1: I think it's just catching on this year because it is exorbitantly hot. Yeah. And it seems to be more widespread. There are a ton of photos out there.
0: I grew up in the woods with lots of squirrels, and I never saw them doing that. But then again,
1: never hot where you are.
0: Wasn't that hot, right? So it makes sense.
2: Squirrels, and they're an invasive species that have been pushing out our California gray squirrel, practically making them extinct.
0: Oh.
2: So if you see one lying flat on the sidewalk,
0: yeah,
2: help our California gray squirrel and stomp on it.
0: Wow, Deborah, are you going to help the California gray squirrel and stomp on all the other ones?
3: Stomp on it?
0: Just stomp on it.
1: With your heels?
3: No, I will not stomp on it. I like squirrels. I stop in the middle of the street. It's dangerous, but I let a squirrel pass safely.
1: I've seen your bumper sticker, I break for squirrels.
3: I do.
1: Merrill would drown one in a bucket.
0: I would.
1: With his bare hands, and I think that's why he was watching the splooting squirrel, because he says, oh, you want to sploot? I'll sploot you. I'll sploot you good.
0: What is wrong with you?
4: Squish!
5: Guys, I need to know about the new Burbank terminal. Can you still load and unload from the front and the back of Southwest flights? Number one perk.
0: That is a really good question. Yes.
1: What do you mean? You take your luggage to the plane?
0: Oh, you've never gone out of Burbank?
1: No, never.
0: Oh, it's fantastic. Yes, there's no jetway. So you walk out on the tarmac and then you go up the stairs into the first 15 rows is the front, and then the last 15 rows is the back, or 30 rows, or whatever it is. It's fantastic. Plane loads and unloads so much faster than anywhere else.
1: Oh, it loads the people.
0: The people,
1: yeah. But you're still checking your baggage at the typical gate. Yeah.
0: Oh, it's glorious. Well, you could do gate checks there, too, but yeah, it's glorious.
1: Okay.
0: I've only had that happen one other place, and it was actually when I was leaving Burbank, and I went into Phoenix, and they stuck us at, the poor people gate.
1: Yeah.
0: And we had to do it there, too, which was terrible because it was 115. And you had to walk out through it was supposed to be weather. Yeah. You know, it's just a covered tunnel, but it just turned into an oven.
1: Have you ever been to the Palm Springs airport?
0: No. No, I've driven by it, but I haven't.
1: Yeah, I flew into there one year for a vacation.
0: Do they do that loading on the tarmac stuff too?
1: It's like an indoor-outdoor airport. The whole thing.
0: Oh, is that right?
1: Yeah, it's very, very fun.
0: Oh, I love that.
1: Yeah, very cool.
0: Like an indoor-outdoor mall kind of thing?
1: Exactly.
0: Oh, that's wonderful.
1: Very Palm Springs.
0: Love that idea.
1: Hey, let's go to Anaheim.
0: Let's go to Anaheim.
1: We were talking last week about Mayor Ashley Aitken, who's facing criticism from her own former chief of staff, who says this woman would get drunk and hurl maybe racial slurs.
0: Well, accused her of referring to her own chief of staff as a, quote, dirty Mexican.
1: Yes, and also making sexually derogatory remarks, I guess.
0: Are you gay?
1: Yeah.
0: Are you gay?
1: Making her drive her home after she'd imbibed a bit too much, perhaps, and other
0: than chief of staff, that's your job.
1: Yeah, agreed. Well, now we know that while Mayor Ashley Aitken may not confirm the entire allegation, she has said, I've got a problem with booze, that she has had an unhealthy relationship with alcohol. She did go to the Betty Ford Center in June of last year and drank again this past June. So I guess she had been on the wagon and then fell off the wagon. So that does apparently corroborate an important part of the former chief of staff, Berenice Ballinas's account, although it does not establish that Ballinas's separate allegations about racial and homophobic slurs, harassment, retaliation, and other misconduct.
0: Isn't that kind of the old playbook, though? Where you go, oh, I've come to see the error of my ways, and I'm seeking treatment now.
1: Well, she didn't.
0: I mean, that's a total PR.
1: Is she going back to Betty Ford?
0: That's a good question. And I don't know.
1: It sounds like
0: the headline is that she's going to rehab. Oh, she admits to going to rehab.
1: Exactly.
0: I see.
1: I thought the same thing when I first read the article.
0: Huh.
1: But it looks like she was fine. She went and got her treatment. She wasn't drinking anymore. But then she was at a birthday event in June, just a few months ago. And that is,
0: I don't have a problem. I can control it.
1: It was at that birthday party where the chief of staff says the mayor was so drunk and then repeatedly questioned the chief of staff about her sexuality.
0: Yeah, don't do that.
1: Now, the mayor, Aitken, explicitly denies using the racial slur, but she does accept responsibility for drinking.
0: Boy, if only there were a racial slur rehab people could go to, then they'd admit to doing these things. They'd say, I've seen the error of my ways, and now I'm getting the help I need to make my community a better place. We're going to come back stronger than ever. I'm just like you. I've made mistakes, too.
1: Yeah. So what do we do about this? I mean, there's an election year going on. The mayor comes out. Does this get some sympathy? Does it discount the accusations? Does it confirm the accusations?
0: Where there's smoke, there's fire. And I feel like we got more smoke showing up after this. And my issue is, and I told you this last week, I don't want the drama, which means I'm finding somebody I can vote for that's not going to bring drama.
1: Yeah.
0: I don't want drama. First thing, if you're a politician, don't bring drama. Then we can, if you don't have drama, now we can talk about policy. I don't want the drama.
1: Why is it every time we turn around, there's another Chinese spy in Southern California?
0: I don't know.
1: A ton.
0: I told you during rehearsal that it's like when you were watching John Wick and you realized everyone is an assassin. Similarly, I didn't realize this, but every time I leave the home, there's a Chinese spy watching me.
1: Yeah.
0: I had no idea.
1: The latest nab by the feds, a realtor from Irvine, arrested at LAX, accused of secretly working for China. How many of these folks are operating in plain sight? We'll get into it next as Monks and Merrill continues after an update from Deborah Mark in the KFI 24-hour newsroom.
3: Here is the latest. SoCal prepping for what could be a historic El Nino season. And temperatures are hitting triple digits again in many parts of Southern California, and officials are keeping an eye on the power grid. We will have more at the top of the hour from the Odoo.com Weather Center. 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Big rig fire on the 10 in Banning.
6: It is on the 10 westbound right after the 243. And at one point, all lanes were blocked because of this. The two left lanes are now open. So just the two left lanes are going to be open here. And it's a crawl through that area. Also in San Bernardino, 215 southbound before I get to baseline, had a load of gravel that got spilled across the lanes. And the two left lanes are the only ones open there as well. Riverside, 91 westbound before I get to Pierce Street. Some good news. They did get that crash cleared from the car. Pool and the left lane. In Rubidoux, you got Caltrans work slowing you down. 60 eastbound, Rubidoux Boulevard to Orange Street, one lane closed. And now a new wreck in Culver City on the 405 southbound at Venice Boulevard. The left lane is blocked. With Southern California's most accurate traffic reports, I'm Jenny Harmon.
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1: 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And I think that's Meryl.
0: Wizard.
1: Or is it a Chinese spy with a Meryl mask on?
0: Oh! It absolutely could be. You don't know that I'm not. Because everyone is a spy right
1: now. Everyone is a spy right now, and I did hear you speaking Mandarin.
0: Poorly. I'm working on it.
1: You did have a southern accent.
0: I've got my... Is that a southern Mandarin accent, or is it a southern...
1: I've got a good ear for that. Oh, what's this?
0: Mm-hmm. This is my theme song.
1: Okay.
0: Xi Jinping is called I Have to Report Back In.
1: Well... Send him my regards and let him know I'm one of the good ones.
0: Hello, Xi. I'm keeping an eye on this Monks for you. I don't know if he can be trusted. Also, can I have a phone that isn't in my shoe?
1: He was literally holding his
0: smells
1: shoe up.
0: Really bad.
1: I no longer think he's a spy because he's too cartoonish a buffoon. Federal agents have arrested a realtor from Irvine. Her name is Wan Ying, or Heather Zhang. She was at LAX when they busted her as she allegedly prepared to fly to Shanghai, accusing her of acting as an unregistered agent of China. Prosecutors say she traveled to Seattle at the direction of Chinese officials, surveilled a relative of Taiwan's president, and then sent back photos, video, and license plate information.
0: It's completely unnecessary.
1: It's a lot.
0: It's completely unnecessary because China can already hack into our Flock system. So they can have all of the photos, the videos, the license plate information. They can do all the tracking they need to do. they don't need to have spies anymore. We've actually put spies on our own streets. Good job, America.
1: I mean, how many times this year? Our show went on the air in February. Mm-hmm. This is at least the third, maybe the fourth.
0: Okay, well, we had the Arcadia mayor.
1: Yes.
0: And then
1: we've got the situation that we still don't know a lot about in the IE.
0: Yes.
1: Involving, because it kind of seems to be related to the Ontario airport.
0: The airport, but also they were publishing
1: there was a media outlet, yeah. A couple of local electeds.
0: Wasn't there somebody that was just busted in Orange County earlier this year, too? I thought there was another one in Orange County.
1: A lot of people talking to Shanghai on the Shang Low.
0: Don't do that.
1: We'll be right back.
0: That was really bad. Don't ever do that again. I don't...
1: It must pay well.
0: Wait a minute. Have you ever lived anywhere that they've been arresting people for espionage? I don't think I've ever lived anywhere.
1: This is a very multicultural part of the world, you know?
0: I mean, I agree, but also...
1: Not every place looks like Southern California.
0: I agree with you on that, but I've lived in a number of places, and there are different demographics different places.
1: Jim Bob's not reporting back to Chiang Kai-shek.
0: Well, is China the only place doing spying now?
1: No, of course not. Everybody's spying.
0: Okay.
1: We're spying.
0: I've lived in places that have populations of other nationals. It seems that the Chinese spies must be the worst at it.
1: No.
0: Because they keep getting busted.
1: Well, there's only a few. I mean, there's a billion of them.
0: That sounded so racist. But there's a billion spies?
1: Well, there's a billion Chinese.
0: Okay. Not everyone is a spy.
1: Agreed. Okay. I'm just saying that we've caught
0: three. But why
1: is
0: China so bad at it that we keep catching them?
1: I'm not saying that they are. I'm suggesting that, sure, we've caught a few.
0: But there's a billion spies out there.
1: No, there could be more. They've got a billion members of the population.
0: Why don't they recruit someone like you? You can be easily bought, and they wouldn't suspect you of being a Chinese spy. Like you said, they can't do it for me. I'm cartoonishly silly with this sort of thing. Yeah, you can't do that. But someone like you, you absolutely could be a Chinese spy.
1: I think I would be more high level. They wouldn't send me to take photos and send them back. I think I give assassin.
0: I think you give anything but assassin.
1: Very sneaky and a little stabby.
0: You are petty. I'll give you that.
1: Yeah.
0: Yeah.
1: I hold a grudge.
0: You do.
1: And I feel nothing.
0: I could see you being stabby. You are a bit psychopath. Psychopath.
1: Okay. So who was she going after?
0: Me and words on Monday are bad.
1: Exactly. This is why you can't even speak English, much less any of the Chinese languages.
0: It's all part of my plan.
1: Law enforcement sources have told CBS that the target of this alleged spying was Ting Yu Lai. He is the son of Taiwanese President Lai Ching-te. Federal filings themselves describe the target more generally as a close relative of a senior Taiwanese official. So it looks like CBS has a scoop there. The feds are just saying it was a relative of the president. CBS says it was the president's son who was photographed by this woman, a realtor from Irvine in Seattle.
0: Okay.
1: I wonder how they got her.
0: I don't know, but she was headed out. I mean, she must have been following her because they grabbed her at LAX.
1: Yes.
0: Huh.
1: I wonder if she had any active listings. You know, we're always talking about real estate and Zillow, and I've browsed Irvine before.
0: That's a good question. Can we browse by realtor on Zillow? I'll look this up right now.
1: I don't know.
0: Can you vamp while I bing this?
1: Yeah, of course. According to the affidavit that was filed, a former classmate introduced Zhang. Again, this is the 34-year-old realtor from Irvine who's been accused of engaging in espionage on behalf of China. She was introduced to one alleged Chinese official. Zhang had attended Beijing's University of International Relations, which the FBI says has ties to China's Ministry of State Security. The thing about espionage in today's age is that, you know, it's not like the secret agent man of the song that you were playing or the James Bonds of the world that we see in cinema. This is kind of where we are. It's these subtle little things where there are people living next door or they're publishing innocuous newspapers that aren't on the mainstream radar. They're hitting their target audiences and they're going about their daily lives and then occasionally jaunting off to the Pacific Northwest to take photos of the son of the Taiwanese president.
0: It's so crazy. Oh, hang on. Let me see if I find my name.
1: So it was back in May that the mayor of Arcadia, Eileen Wang, she was charged with acting as an illegal Chinese government agent and agreed to plead guilty. Her political advisor, Mike Sun of Chino Hills, he's already in federal prison for acting as a covert agent. Now,
0: this is crazy to me.
1: Yes. And I guess here in Southern California, what we learned in the Arcadia case and what I think we can glean from what's happened in the IE because another media outlet is involved. Remember, the mayor of Arcadia was publishing propaganda on behalf of the Chinese government.
0: Yes. Yes.
1: And that may be what we find out was happening with the media outlets in the IE, although we don't know. It's been a very quiet case.
0: But it's a quiet case, but we're hearing about it, which tells me that the feds want us to know that they're doing something.
1: Yeah.
0: But they don't want to tell us anything that could be, you know, potentially disruptive as part of the ongoing investigation.
1: That's right. It seems that because we do have such a large Chinese population here, of Chinese expats, not just of Chinese ancestry, but people
0: which you accuse of all being spies.
1: No, I didn't. I just said that they have a large population from which to choose spies.
0: Mm-hmm.
1: I live near Chinatown. It doesn't seem like that's where they're operating.
0: Well, that's too obvious.
1: That's what I mean. Yeah. They're like, give me a spy there. Why don't you go be a realtor in Irvine? Why don't you go be the mayor of Arcadia? Why don't you go sit on the Ontario Airport Board?
0: That's where the influence is.
1: Yeah, exactly.
0: Mm.
1: Yeah. Keep one eye open, folks.
2: Hey, guys, about the Chinese spy. All I want to know is, did Eric Swalwell sleep with her?
1: Jeez. Is that a reference to Fang Fang?
0: It is. Also Chinese spy. Another one. Another Chinese spy.
1: What do they want with us? We're just trying to feed the squirrels, bro.
0: All right. It's going to be tough to build and buy our way out of the housing crisis if our realtors keep getting arrested for being Chinese spies. But according to a new study, everything, even beyond your rent and mortgage, is getting more expensive. How the politicians are building an inflation machine that you're never going to be able to keep up with. 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
4: Planning, I'm Deborah Mark, live from the KFI 24-hour newsroom. Southern California is prepping for a possibly dangerous El Nino.
5: LA leaders say they're acting now to get ready for the possibility of
6: flash floods, burn scar debris flows, severe thunderstorms with damaging winds and tornadoes, coastal flooding, beach erosion, and dangerous rip currents.
5: National Weather Service meteorologist Dr. Ariel Cohen joined Mayor Bass and others while at a news conference talking about prepping hillsides, cleaning out storm drains, and more. And Cohen said, well, all those dangers could happen.
6: A strong El Nino shifts probabilities. It does not determine outcomes.
5: Jason Athenson, KFI News.
4: Temperatures are hitting triple digits again in many parts of Southern California, and officials are keeping an eye on the power grid with some outages already being reported. An extreme heat warning is in effect until Thursday night. With overnight lows staying in the mid-70s, the heat is also a factor for firefighters battling that Bouquet fire northeast of Santa Clarita, where some neighborhoods have been evacuated. Cal Fire says it has burned more than 1,000 acres. It is 48% surrounded. Official records show the four-month-old baby found in a trash bin in South L.A. died as a result of blunt trauma. The baby girl was found unresponsive a week ago when it was taken to the hospital where she was pronounced dead. Her 19-year-old mother has been charged with murder and assault on a child causing death. She is due to be arraigned on October 30th. L.A. City Councilwoman Nithya Raman is making plans for her first 100 days in office if she is elected mayor. She did say during a campaign event yesterday that homelessness would be her top priority.
25: In my district, we've had a 49% reduction in the number of unsheltered people living on the street just last year, even as those numbers went up citywide.
4: Raman and L.A. Mayor Bass were both at a forum in South L.A. Saturday. Bass says her administration has made significant progress getting people off the street, but admits more work is needed.
26: This system is completely dysfunctional, and we need a new system that is under the control of the city.
4: Bass recently stepped down from the L.A. Homeless Services Authority Board. A new poll shows Steve Hilton gaining on Javier Becerra in the race for governor of California.
27: A new poll says Becerra's lead over his Republican challenger, Steve Hilton, is shrinking. The poll surveyed about 1,000 voters in California and was commissioned by the Hilton campaign. The poll says that Becerra is getting about 45% support compared with Hilton's 40%. The poll also shows that nearly 1 in 7 voters are still undecided with just weeks until the November 3rd election. Jason Campidonia, KFI News.
4: A teenage girl has been killed in a multi-vehicle crash involving her school bus in Florida. Polk County Sheriff Grady Judd says the bus was taking dozens of kids to school early this morning when it was hit by a car going in the wrong direction.
28: For unknown reasons, drifted, and I don't mean to the center line,
7: I don't mean to this center line, but I mean over this center line. And that's when it kind of did a reverse pit on the bus.
4: He says the bus lost a tire, crossed into opposing traffic, and hit a Jeep. A person in that car was also killed. The bus ended up on its roof. Several people were hurt. Cornell University says an outside law firm will investigate how the university handled the gang rape allegations made by Jane Doe against several fraternity brothers in 2024. Former sex crimes prosecutor Jamie Clydman says the DA's office mishandled the case and should have taken action when Jane Doe gave her statement to police.
8: I don't know how a prosecutor can look at a six-page statement, decide we're not going to go forward with any criminal charges.
4: Records of phone calls suggest some of the frat brothers tried to downplay the incident. And the Air Force has reportedly brought home bombers that were stationed at a U.S.-run military air base in England amid an investigation into a planned terror attack at the base.
9: The New York Times reports a sense of urgency spiked about new threats of an Iran-backed plot against the base, alarming commanders.
4: ABC's Allison Kosick says American forces used the base in southern England to fly missions against Iran. Last week, officials in the UK said they had foiled an alleged terror plot near the base, but the men arrested were quickly released on bail. Southland weather from KFI, sunny and hot. Mid-90s to the triple digits, metro LA, the valleys and inland OC. Mid-80s to mid-90s in the high desert. Low to mid-90s for the beaches, 90s and windy in the IE. Right now, 96 in Seal Beach, 101 Buena Park, 98 in Agora Hills. It's 101 in Sherman Oaks. The KFI financial update, the Dow is closing up 91, S&P 500 up 51, and NASDAQ is up 286. Stall on the 605 in Baldwin Park.
10: That's heading northbound just before Valley Boulevard. It's a pickup truck that's stuck in the right lane. You'll see a busy ride backed up from Peck Road. And as you travel on the 101 southbound in Hollywood, it's a stop-and-go ride. As soon as you come up to Western, you'll start seeing brake lights, and from there it stays slow to the 110. Traveling in Culver City, 405 southbound, right at National Boulevard, we have a crash that's taking up the left lane, causing delays from about Santa Monica Boulevard. And as you make your way northbound on the 5 in Sylmar, right at the 210, watch for a stall. That's taking up the left lane. You'll see traffic backed up to about Rochford Street. 91 eastbound in Anaheim, as you make your way past the 5, it's a bit of a slow ride. Clears up just before Harbor Boulevard, and a work zone if you're on the 60 eastbound in Rubidoux. That's from Rubidoux Boulevard to Main Street. Right lane's off limits until 3 this afternoon, so expect some slowing as you travel through that area. With Southern California's most accurate traffic reports, I'm Pedro Moreno.
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0: Monks and Merrill, KFI, AM 640, more stimulating talk, on demand on the iHeart Radio app and on the social medias at Monks and Merrill, at Monks and Merrill, where you can see my local squirrel splooted all over the pavement, which, if you're unfamiliar and you missed the first hour, it's not a bad thing. squirrels just spread eagle trying to stay cool on the pavement.
1: I find it strange, though. How is that cool to, like, lay on the hot ground?
0: Well, it was in shade. It wasn't laying.
1: I've seen some pictures, though, because everybody's taking photos of the splooting squirrels.
0: Yeah.
1: And it looks hot. Mm. It's pretty hot in the shade out there.

0: have so much trouble, such a divide as far as the haves and the have-nots. The reason we have poverty, homelessness, and all the ails that that find their way to us is because the housing's too expensive.
1: It's not exactly an appropriate characterization. It's a,
0: I'm not far off.
1: It's research from Pew that is known for the polling that they do, but also other research. And what it argues is that the housing shortage that people say we have here in California is a major cause of poverty. Well, why is that? Well, because we have unusually high rents. And if you're somebody who's spending 35, 40, 50% of your income on rent, and then you have all the other bills on top of that, it's tough to live. Yeah. It makes you poor, even if you have a good income.
0: Right. It makes you homeless. And then you have no other choice except to start doing fentanyl.
1: Yeah, it is.
0: That's
1: one of the
0: only
1: options.
0: Thing you can do.
1: It's true.
0: So what ends up happening is we end up getting a whole lot more pressure on things like SNAP and child tax credits and earned income tax credits. And then you have politicians that say, well, we got to raise the minimum wage in order to help people pay for life. It's too expensive.
1: Exactly. We end up with this cycle that we've created.
0: Exactly.
1: That does not better the cost of living at all. I mean, even those minimum wage hikes can lead to higher costs of living. And the policies that we see our local politicians implement are always so reactive. They never look internally at what role they might play in why there's a housing shortage, regulations, red tape, as they call it, the delays in the planning and the permitting departments.
0: That's the big one. I mean,
1: of course it is.
0: We're seeing the rebuilding in Altadena, and you better figure a 25% premium on whatever your plans are. It's going to cost you 25% more just based on the premiums. Right?
1: That's right.
0: That's about what we're seeing, depending on the size of the home that you're putting in. But you're going to have to pay a ton more money, which keeps housing unaffordable. Housing's unaffordable means that people are poverty-stricken. If you're poverty-stricken, that means that you're turning to public assistance. If you're turning to public assistance, that means we have to get that money from somewhere. And if we have to get that money from somewhere, that means that the cost of everything is going up, which means it's harder to get out of poverty. There's the cycle.
1: But this research from Pew is really interesting because it identifies California as one of the states where high housing costs account for the largest share of poverty. Across the 10 hardest hit jurisdictions that it studied, 16 to 34% of poverty was attributable to above average housing costs. So what happens?
0: It's a broad swath, 16 to 34%.
1: Sure. If we could get a reduction in the amount of rent, and I'm not talking about one of those government implemented rent caps and those sorts of things that we see at LA City Hall. I'm talking about if there were an oversupply because we just allowed the building to take place and we made it faster. We weren't beholden all the unions and the special interests and the Coastal Commission and those sorts of things. If we could just build, we might see rents plummet. And Pew estimates that if inflation-adjusted rents dropped by about 20%, you know, for a $2,000 apartment, that would bring it down to, what, $1,600?
0: Yep.
1: You would have an additional $400 in your pocket. That is significant for a lot of people. And Pew has found if we could drop it by 20%, overall poverty in the high cost state studied could fall 18 to 26%.
0: Okay, but hear me out. What if instead of cutting the red tape and making building more affordable, what if we were to implement an oppressive tax on apartment building or high density building in order to take more money from the developers? What if we were to do that? Would that actually make things better?
1: Joining me now is spokesperson for the Nithya Raman for Mayor campaign, Chris Merrill. Chris, thanks for making time for us. We understand you want to talk about the mansion tax.
0: It's raised $1 billion for the city, which we can then turn around and we can give out to people who we've kept out of housing by simply raising the tax on everything. It's a wonderful system.
1: But has it all been good?
0: It's been... There are some hiccups along the way, but those are the sorts of things that we anticipated and we knew that were going to happen. Totally unintended consequences of things that were predictable and people warned us about. And as a result, we've decided not to do anything about that, but to continue the program status quo. It makes us feel very happy about ourselves.
1: Oh, that's right. The mansion tax. How fun. We're going to get into that at some point because there's a new report out about just how bad that mansion tax has been for this very issue. It's just halted building.
0: Which it is supposed literally to help, driving more people into poverty.
1: Exactly. It was supposed to help poor people get affordable housing. It's a disaster. And yet you can never convince these leftists in Los Angeles that they were wrong about something. Meanwhile, whoever is the next mayor of Los Angeles will have to deal with this poverty problem. I'm sure they're both very eager and smart about how they'll do that. So whether we give Karen Bass another 4 years or hand the mantle over to the

0: PSA and Nithya Raman, there is one very important voting bloc who could decide the whole thing. We'll talk about who holds that power next after this update from the woman who breaks for squirrels, Deborah Mark, KFI 24-hour newsroom.
1: I do, and I'm proud. Here is the latest. Some slight relief can be found at the pumps, and LA County is seeing a growing number of crashes involving those driverless cars. We'll have more at the bottom of the hour. From your Toyota Dealers Traffic Center, we make it easy. Stall on the 91 in Long Beach.
2: This is heading westbound just after Cherry Avenue, where it is stuck in the middle lane. You'll see some stop-and-go traffic backed up from about Bellflower Boulevard. Another stall, this one's in Santa Clarita on the 5, northbound just before the 14. Blocking the left lane, you'll see a slowdown as you come up to Roxford Street. And if you're traveling on the 55 northbound in Costa Mesa, watch for delays as you make your way past the 405. It's a slow ride from there until you get to Edinger. With Southern California's most accurate traffic reports, I'm Pedro Moreno.
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14: 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It might be an unknown number, so you have to answer. 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
0: But you know us. 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Another hot scorcher across Southern California. I saw from the National Weather Service today, Chris, that we have officially had the hottest summer ever.
14: We're number one.
0: Yeah.
14: We're number one.
0: That's why you're seeing all these splooting squirrels. I might go home and sploot myself. Post some pictures of that on Instagram a little bit later. So think about this mayor's race. Who will ultimately decide this thing, right? I know that if you are maybe a moderate, hell, even if you're liberal, these may be unsavory choices just based on the performance of them in office, the results or lack thereof, or what their policy positions are. It's pretty depressing. I'll tell you that from my perspective. It's pretty depressing because it doesn't look like either way LA is going to improve anytime soon, and it desperately needs to improve. But they're not looking at me. I'm just another white guy in downtown LA. Who cares? It's the Latinos.
14: I mentioned this last week. I said, I think the block that matters is going to be the Latino voting block. And the reason I say that is if we split off other demographics, older voters tend to be breaking for Bass. Younger voters are going to go for the DSA candidate. That's the people, you know, that's your free Palestine people. That's the people that think Gaza is more important than the pothole in front of their house.
0: Yeah.
14: That think that co-governing is far more important than keeping the metro safe, that sort of thing. So they're breaking for Nithya Raman. Older voters going for Karen Bass. But the Latino voters make up, what, 50% of the population?
0: Yeah.
14: Although only about 30% of the voters, which I think is really interesting. So Latino voters aren't voting as reliably as different demographics are.
0: And, not to suggest anything, but a significant portion of our Latino population is probably ineligible to vote legally.
14: Yeah, some probably. Yeah. Okay.
0: So there's that as well. And right now, that poll that came out from Berkeley and the LA Times,
14: this is the one that Karen Bass told us we can't trust because it showed her behind.
0: Yeah. Well, they did break it down into certain demographics. And boy, Nithya Raman is kind of crushing it.
14: Really?
0: With Latino voters, she leads 45 to 21.
14: Okay. I don't want to give too much credit to Karen Bass on this, but I think I kind of believe her that this poll is.
0: You think it's just too much?
14: It's too much, especially because if you take a look back at the results after the primaries, Bass won the Latino vote.
0: Oh, yeah.
14: After the primaries. So are you telling me that the Latino voters who didn't vote for Bass the first time around, but voted for Spencer Pratt are now all breaking for Nithya Raman?
0: I don't know.
14: That doesn't make any sense to me. It doesn't make sense that people who... If you're winning the Latino vote in the primaries, then what changed between the primaries and now? Yeah. And I haven't seen anything that's changed dramatically other than possibly Boyle Heights and the lineage logistics, because there's a heavy Latino population there, obviously, and there was a lot of...
0: Remember, yeah, they were showing, and they're still aggrieved.
14: Right, but has that suddenly cost Karen Bass 20% of the Latino vote across the entire city?
0: I don't know. I mean, the woman basically, this is like the one area where she did represent the most basic opinion of most people who live in the city of Los Angeles. May not be everybody who's listening, so calm down. But people in this city were angry about the immigration arrests that were taking place across LA. We saw the protests, and Karen Bass was there. I mean, she just was. She's spoken about this a lot, and she is trying to hit Nithya Raman, you know, for not being as vocal as she has been on these issues. On the other hand, because the Latino population in Los Angeles is so large, you can't treat it like a monolith. No. You know, there are low-income Latino voters. There are high-income Latino voters.
14: Sure.
0: There are Latino voters in the Valley. Mm-hmm. There are Latino voters on the West Side. There are Latino voters on the South Side.
14: In the Palisades and Boyle Heights.
0: All of these folks may have different perspectives on what they want from Los Angeles.
14: We do have this tendency to put everyone in a box.
0: We do, and it doesn't really work anymore, especially as those constituencies have grown. You can't expect black voters are going to feel this way about this issue the same way that they might have 30 years ago. If their economic situation has changed, if they live in different places, their experiences are different. Gay voters are going to support this. No, not necessarily.
14: Yeah.
0: You know, it's just not the same. You really can't, especially in a city like LA, where to be Latino doesn't necessarily mean Mexican. Like there's all these different nuances to what it means to be Latino in Los Angeles. I don't know. And we're talking about this because it was the LA Times who put out an article about how Bass and Raman are both trying to court Latino voters as, you know, the race is in its waning days here. I think I'm more interested, and there will be some overlap here to my point. Where does the Palisades go? And where does the San Fernando Valley go?
14: Because they broke overwhelmingly for Pratt.
0: They did.
14: Yeah. So I think they're going to feel unrepresented.
0: I think Bass will retain her stronghold in South LA. Mm-hmm. I think that Raman will continue to be strong in places like Los Feliz, Silver Lake, mm-hmm. parts of downtown.
14: Eastside, yeah.
0: Yeah, exactly. I think to me, more so than wondering about where the Latino voters will go, not to diminish their strong constituency. We've talked about how much of the electorate they
14: make up. Quick couching.
0: It's the West Side and the Valley. That's what I'm going to be most curious about on election day, is how do they break? We've got a lot of folks out there, based on this very poll, where a third of the electorate across the board undecided. I think there are folks who are really struggling hard with this, not because they're waiting to be courted. It's almost like two candidates who can't court you. You're just wondering, who's the least worse?
14: Yeah, this is going to be a bad tasting medicine, and I got to take it.
0: Yeah.
14: You could skip the medicine, but you're still going to suffer from the consequences one way or the other.
0: Am I really committed to firing Karen Bass because I'm so disappointed in how she's been mayor for
14: She shouldn't be rewarded with another 4 years. On the other hand, does anyone believe that Raman is going to be better?
0: I have heard a theory that some folks will vote for Raman, not because they like her better than Bass, but because they think she'll be even worse, mm-hmm. and it could trigger a recall pretty quickly. But I hedge that too, because I have to say.
14: But if it's a recall, then it's going to be a recall of a Democrat mayor, and then who would be in place would be likely a more conservative. I mean, it would still have to be somebody with a D next to their name for the recall to even come
0: close. I don't know. I mean, not all Democrats are cut from the same cloth as these two. I think that's what's got people so upset.
14: But when you're 70% Democrat, you can't say, oh, we got to get rid of her and now recall Nithya Raman so we can put in Spencer Pratt.
0: Yeah. Right. No, I don't know.
14: That's not going to work.
0: I don't think it's going to work either. I don't. Recalls are very difficult.
14: And expensive. I have heard Pratt voters saying, I want Nithya Raman so that we can just blow it all up.
0: Yeah.
14: Not that there's necessarily this scheme for a recall, but rather, let's let her be awful. Let's let her make this terrible so that people will kind of snap back to the exact opposite of whatever she is. Then when are we voting again? 2030? Yeah.
0: Yeah.
14: 2030.
0: I know.
14: 2030.
0: That's why I'm depressed about it.
14: Me too.
0: Because I don't anticipate things will get better, and I don't know if we can afford for them to get worse. So it's just a very scary time.
14: Hey, imagine finding out somebody dumped explosives or even radioactive waste outside your back door. That would be a bummer. Then imagine being told that we still need Congress to decide if we should figure out who did that. The poison's been sitting there for generations. The government response, they went on vacation. Why? That's next. Monks and Merrill. KFI AM 640. 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
1: Some slight relief can be found at the pump with the average price for a gallon of regular gas dropping. Gas buddies Patrick DeHaan says a few factors are contributing to the falling prices in Southern California, but says it may not be enough to spark a permanent downtrend for gas and diesel.
15: A lot of markets being impacted by the G7 release pushing oil lower. We also have more oil flowing through the Strait of Hormuz, and then you have gas tax suspensions as well.
1: The price of a gallon of regular unleaded in LA County is about $6.42. In Orange County, it's $6.37. LA County is seeing a growing number of crashes involving driverless cars.
16: Waymo reported 219 crashes in LA County last year. That's more than triple its total of 69 crashes in 2024. So far this year, there have been 186 Waymo-involved crashes. That's according to autonomous vehicle crash data filed with the National Highway Traffic Safety Administration. Most of the crashes were minor. More than 80% had no apparent injuries, with many happening while the vehicles were stopped. It comes with Amazon Zoox now testing its autonomous vehicles in L.A. Daniel Martindale, KFI News.
1: Chino School District Board President Sonia Shaw, who's running for state superintendent, has criticized her opponent for saying college professors should be teaching basic math. Richard Becerra said it during an interview on NBC4.
17: Math teachers at UCLA and Berkeley and every place else, part of your job that you get paid by the taxpayers to do is to teach our kids.
1: Shaw says the basics should be taught in elementary school and will be if she is elected.
18: Half of our kids can't read at grade level. Barely a third can do basic math.
1: Barrera also says that he would not support bringing back the SAT for college admission. Britain's former Prince Andrew is suing his local police department over his arrest related to the Jeffrey Epstein case. ABC Sherry Preston says lawyers for Andrew Mountbatten Windsor are questioning how evidence was collected during raids on his homes 8 months ago.
19: They've lodged a judicial review as to whether the search warrants issued were legal. Back in February, Andrew was detained and his homes in Royal Lodge in Windsor and the Sandringham Estate in Norfolk were searched.
1: She says boxes of evidence were taken away. A hearing is set for Thursday. More than 122,000 cases of Gatorade have been recalled over undeclared food dyes.
20: According to the FDA, the recalled Gatorade Lemon Lime, Gatorade Lemon Lime Zero, Gatorade Orange, and Gatorade Orange Zero were distributed in 37 states. Side effects of these dyes could include a mild rash or allergic type asthma. It's a class 2 recall, meaning consuming the drinks may cause temporary or medically reversible adverse health consequences, or where the probability of serious adverse health consequences is remote. I'm Jennifer Kuiper, KFI News.
1: Southland weather from KFI, sunny and hot. Mid-90s to the triple digits for Metro LA, the valleys and inland OC. Mid-80s to mid-90s for the high desert. Low to mid-90s at the beaches. 90s and windy in the IE. Right now it's 101 in Laguna Woods and 100 in Rancho Santa Margarita. Stall on the 210 in Pasadena.
2: That's heading westbound right before Fair Oaks Avenue. You'll see this stall stuck in the middle lane. You'll see some slowing backed up from about Lake Avenue. And if you're on the 10 headed eastbound, that's in Monterey Park just before New Avenue. There's a crash that's taken up the right lane. You'll see a slowdown as you come up to the 710. And it looks like a stall is out of the way in Long Beach 91 westbound just after Cherry Avenue. It's over to the right shoulder now. Your drive is recovering as you come away from Bellflower Boulevard. With Southern California's most accurate traffic reports, I'm Pedro Moreno.
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0: Monks and Merrill, KFI AM 640. More stimulating talk. Thank you so much for joining us. We do appreciate you being a part of the program. Remember, if you haven't, you need to just go ahead and follow the podcast on the iHeartRadio app. Never miss a moment of our brilliance. And we get an awful lot of feedback on the talkbacks, too, about just how brilliant we are. In fact, it's fair to say, most everyone always agrees with us.
1: Did you see this alert? We had another small earthquake.
0: We did? Did you feel it?
1: I didn't feel it. A small earthquake with a preliminary magnitude of 3.5, has struck roughly 18.6 miles southwest of Dana Point.
0: Okay.
1: So that's just the latest.
0: So I didn't feel it.
1: 3+ shaker. It's coming. It's coming.
0: We got to find a seismologist that'll come on the show and tell us when we're all going to die.
1: I mean, we've had a few good scientists on, and they do tell us that we can't tell you that. We don't know.
0: I think they're holding back. Here's what I think is happening. Let me put on my Tim Conway Jr. conspiracy hat for a minute. I think they know exactly what's going to happen. And I think that they are advising people who have a whole lot of money. And I think they're intentionally telling us that, well, we just don't know. How could we possibly know when it's going to happen? But they know when it's going to happen. So when you start seeing all the helicopters flying out of here, you're going to know an earthquake is coming.
1: Somebody's leaving.
0: Because the seismologists have told them, okay, it's going to happen on October 21st. And then the rest of us are just going to be like, duper duper, well, couldn't have known it was coming.
1: Yeah.
0: That's what's happening.
1: We just have to prep. I told you I was reading Reddit today because I was looking at those squirrel splooters.
0: Yes.
1: And I saw another thread on the LA Reddit page asking, anybody out there thinking they need to be prepping for the El Nino? Do you want to have extra supplies in your house? Do you want to have extra cash in your house? I feel like this is something that you can do concurrently, right?
0: Yes.
1: You can kind of prepare for the earthquake and prepare for any... Let me tell you something. We just had the hottest summer. They announced it today, the National Weather Service, the hottest summer in LA history. And the El Nino hasn't even really picked up its steam yet.
0: No.
1: So it's going to be rainy.
0: The Kelvin wave is coming.
1: Nasty. Coastal flooding, erosion, and all that.
0: Speaking of nasty, did you happen to see the story about, I guess they've been dumping a bunch of DDT and other crud off the waters between LA and Catalina Island?
1: DDT, wasn't that Jake the Snake Roberts' move in the WWF back in the 80s?
0: It was. You are correct. But it was also that it was also the bug spray that basically was killing everybody off, too.
1: Oh.
0: That's the bad stuff, yeah. And so that actually got into the marine sediment, and it's moving through our different food sources. Because, you know, the big fish eats the little fish, and the little fish, and the big fish, then it gets caught, and then we eat the big fish, and so on and so forth.
1: Okay.
0: David Valentine is a professor at UCSB, a professor of earth science. Professor, before we get into Congress dragging their feet on this, because it sounds like this has actually been a problem for a while, how worried should people be that we actually have toxic waste kind of sitting offshore somewhere?
2: Well, I think that, well, first, thank you very much for having me.
0: Of course.
2: Yeah. And, you know, to sort of dive into that concern issue, you know, it's disturbing. There's no doubt that.
0: Yep.
1: You know, we had a hard time connecting to him. That's why we were just kind of running our mouths there for a couple of minutes.
3: Yeah, his call just dropped.
1: And we've lost him. So I think we're going to have to reschedule that because the segment's almost over already.
0: Yeah.
1: And we can see if he can join us tomorrow.
0: Yeah, let's try to work this out tomorrow. Because I actually do like this.
1: Yeah, we've been wanting to talk to him.
0: In the meantime, don't eat any fish.
1: Well, we don't know that for sure. That's what we wanted to ask him.
0: You're toast.
1: Yeah, but you're a dummy. I want to talk to an expert from the University of California at Santa Barbara. Not a dropout of Grand Valley State.
0: Joke's on you. They wouldn't let me in.
1: But do you think you should be prepping? Are you prepping for the earthquake or the El Nino?
0: Okay.
1: And I don't know what to do. Should I just get like a 24-pack of water? And like, I don't want to go crazy.
0: I don't.
1: Here's flashlights.
0: Here's my mindset on this. I did 2 months ago buy one of those wind to charge weather radios, and it's sitting next to my bed right now.
1: Because the guy on Reddit has that. He says, like, I got one of these things. I got a wind-up radio.
0: It's wind-up, but also solar charge.
1: Does it get KFI?
0: It does.
1: Yeah.
0: That was the first thing I did as I checked. It's got KFI. But it's also got the different weather stations on it. So that's next to my bed. It also has a flashlight. My logic is this. If I'm in an earthquake and I'm buried in rubble, I have to have something within arm's reach, right? If I'm in an earthquake and I'm not buried in rubble, then It's not like I'm going to walk out to the kitchen and get my water.
1: That's right.
0: Right? So my thought process is what I need to be able to do is have my phone and a way to charge my phone and nearby, and then a way to alert people that I'm here.
1: Well, I think
0: so that's what I thought of.
1: Being buried in rubble changes the whole dynamic, of course.
3: Yeah.
1: But if we're not buried in rubble, but the region has been hit hard and we are suffering the consequences of that, maybe through not the rubble, but the power might be out.
0: Yeah, definitely.
1: Those sorts of things, runs on the groceries.
0: If I have to, I'll drink a little bit of pool water to keep me going until I...
1: What about pee?
0: When things get, I'm not even going to say desperate. When things get, parched, then yes. Mm-hmm. That's when you step up and you start going full water world on things.
4: Does that even work, though? I thought it doesn't help.
1: Why don't you try this next weekend and come back on Monday and let us know, Jesse? That's okay. Your homework, okay, buddy?
4: I'll film it for socials.
0: Why? Is there a concern there's no nutrients?
4: I think so. It's like
0: how much in the way of nutrients do you have in water, Jesse? It's about hydration, my friend.
1: I don't know. Should we be stomping these splooting squirrels and freezing them in case we need meat?
0: Get back on track.
1: Listen. Last week, you heard from Altadena residents who say Sacramento should give them time to rebuild the community they lost.
0: Terrible.
1: Today, the other side says protecting Altadena from developers could actually keep some Altadenans from ever getting home.
0: Is that the demon?
1: I don't know. You wrote it. I'm going to have to fact check that on the other side of the break.
5: I don't think I've ever heard that.
1: Altadenans?
5: You said Altadenans.
0: Well, you did say Denons.
1: I did, but I like to be a little fancy on the end of these. Altadenians?
5: People in Altadena. How about that?
0: Altadenans.
1: Anyway, who gets to decide what the recovery looks like in Altadena? That's next on Monks and Merrill. Why are you chirping over there before your turn, Deborah Mark?
0: Oh, yeah. He's insufferable, isn't he?
5: Absolutely.
0: Oh.
1: Take it away.
5: And I did not feel the earthquake, fortunately.
1: Huh. You will.
5: I will when it's a big one, absolutely.
1: Oh, you will.
5: Oh, I know. Here is the latest. L.A. Mayor Bass says the city is preparing now for what could be a historic El Nino season. And a realtor from Orange County has been arrested at LAX for allegedly spying for the Chinese government. We'll have more at the top of the hour. Southland weather from KFI. It's hot. 80s to the triple digits. 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
6: That's heading northbound right at Anaheim Street. It's taking up the three left lanes. You'll see a busy ride coming away from Harry Bridges. And if you're on the 10 eastbound in Alhambra, right before Fremont Avenue, you're looking at a crash that's taking up the left lane, causing some slowing from the 710. And it looks like a stall is out of the way if you're on the 101 northbound in Encino, right after Balboa. That's over to the shoulder now. Traffic is recovering from Van Nuys Boulevard. With Southern California's most accurate traffic reports, I'm Pedro Moreno.
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1: 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I'm Michael Monks alongside Chris Merrill. So glad to have you with us too in this hot, hot Monday across Southern California. We talked late last week about this situation unfolding in Altadena after Governor Gavin Newsom signed Senate Bill 1090, which temporarily shields that part of LA County from state laws that make it easier to split residential lots and build small multifamily projects. We heard that residents there are concerned that as they rebuild Altadena, it won't look like what it used to look like before the Big Eaton fire.
0: Yeah, they want the single family homes, the sort of all-American family type setting, right?
1: That
0: they've had in the past.
1: They're worried about speculative development, developers coming in.
0: BlackRock is going to buy it all up.
1: That's right.
0: Yeah.
1: An organization called California YIMBY. I've had them on before. YIMBY stands for Yes in My Backyard.
0: We've had them on before.
1: Have we had them on this program too?
0: Yes, we have.
1: My old Saturday night show.
0: That nobody cares.
1: That hundreds of people heard over the course of
0: years.
1: Anyway,
0: heard by dozens around the world.
1: Yeah, California YIMBY argues that the law removes options that could help cash-strapped homeowners finance their own return. We talked about this too. What if you want to get rid of this problem? What if you're at your wit's end? And you want to dispatch your property and hand it off to somebody else. Does this limit your options? Well, Matthew Lewis is with California YIMBY. He joins us on the phone now. Matthew, thanks so much for being with us. Who do you think gets hurt by this law?
30: Thanks so much, guys, for having me. I just to be clear, I think everybody in the world listens to your show.
1: They listen to this one. We were joking about our old week. We came from the weekend. We were on the bench. We were six man for a while.
30: No, so I appreciate you guys asking this specific question. I think the first thing is to acknowledge like the extreme trauma of losing your house, and whether that's through a disaster or foreclosure or all the ways that people can lose their homes in the United States. I mean, it's one of the most traumatic things you can have happen to you. And so the idea of, you know, well, how do we make sure that we make people whole again is actually really critical. I think the government has really a central role to play in answering that question. I do think, though, that, you know, when you look down in the fine print of what's happening, it's not just in California. It's really across the Western United States with the growing risk of extreme events like wildfires. And then in some places, floods and hurricanes. And, you know, we have this heat wave. I mean, there's a pattern here. You know, you can call it climate change if you want to. Regardless of how you feel about that, these extreme events are becoming more frequent and more destructive. And right alongside that, I'm sure you guys have heard throughout Southern California, we have it all over the state, there's this insurance crisis. And this bears directly on this question. What's happening is that as more homes are being destroyed or severely damaged in extreme events, the insurance industry is pulling back because it cannot afford to pay everybody off for the amount of damages. The fires in Southern California that included the Altadena disaster were something like on the order of over $50 billion of losses. Just to give that perspective, the state of California's entire budget is around $280 billion. So this was like almost like a fifth of the entire California state budget lost in 48 hours. And the reason that's so important is that a lot of people who have, you know, homes in these areas, and California's everywhere experiencing this right now, if you look at your insurance policy, you'll find often that the replacement value of your home is actually less than the cost of rebuilding it. And this is incredibly important for people to look at, because if it costs you $1 million to rebuild in Altadena and you're only insured for $650,000, and I think this is a pretty common phenomenon, where do you come up with that $350,000? What if you're on a fixed income? What if you're like a government worker and you don't have like giant salary increases or bonuses the way they do in the private sector? You're kind of left out to dry.
0: So,
30: and what happens is there's an incredible...
0: Hold on. Matthew Lewis from California EMB joining us right now as we talk about rebuilding in Altadena.
30: Yeah.
0: Now, to be clear, Gavin Newsom did sign SB 1090, which does put a pause on the high-density building until 2030.
30: But
0: that said, is this... is your concern here about there not being enough density, or is your concern about limiting sort of the victims' options after a fire or another natural disaster strikes? What is kind of the idea behind your position on why this was a bad idea to sign this temporary restriction on higher density builds?
30: Limiting density restricts the options of people to rebuild. And what we've seen in the rest of the state of California is that most people never rebuilt. So there was an incredible piece of journalism that was done by Liam Dillon. He used to be with the Los Angeles Times and with Politico now last fall. He went and pulled building permits for all the destructive fires in the state going back 10 years. And what he found was that 62% of Californians never rebuild their homes at all. One of the major reasons for that is that they don't have the money to rebuild. It is more expensive to build a house now in California than at any time in history. If you built a home in, you know, a lot of these homes were built in the 40s, 50s, 60s, 70s, building costs back then were significantly lower than they are now. And so when you combine the underinsurance problem with the fact that it's more expensive to build now, unless you're already rich, it's going to be really hard for you to rebuild one house on one lot after a fire.
0: Yeah.
30: It's much easier if you can build two or three or four and use those other two or three or four units to finance your own house.
1: Matthew,
30: what 1090 does is it takes away that option from owners who don't have all the money in the world.
1: Matthew, we've got about a minute left, and one of the concerns expressed by people who are glad the governor signed this piece of legislation restricting that multifamily development is evacuation routes. We actually just heard a similar argument in Woodland Hills, blocking a development there near a golf course, save the mountain lions and protect our evacuation routes. I mean, this is an area that was hit significantly by fire. I mean, are those legitimate arguments?
30: I think that there's a fair bit of legitimacy to that. I do think, though, if you guys want to do another episode on a related topic.
1: Oh, sure.
30: The state of California's transportation departments have set up so many Californians for horrible, horrible circumstances because we don't have good transit. We don't have good ways to get out.
1: Preach.
30: You guys saw the traffic jams at Pacific Palisades, people left their cars on the road and then they had to bulldoze the cars out of the way to get the fire trucks up to Pacific Palisades. That is a failure of a transportation system. That's not a problem of housing. Those were all single family houses and they still couldn't get out.
2: Good point.
30: So I don't know that adding, 10% more homes to an area worsens a transportation disaster that's decades in the making. The state of California has to get off its duff on solving these transportation issues, and it's not the job of a single-family homeowner or a duplex owner or really builders in general to solve that problem. It's the job of our transportation departments.
1: Matthew Lewis from California YIMBY. We will definitely talk again. I appreciate you taking the time for us today.
30: Thanks so much for having me on. And again, everybody listens to your show.
1: Thanks so much.
30: Thank you, guys.
0: Wait a minute. Are you telling me the Palisades fire wouldn't have been so bad if only we had buses running through there?
1: I don't know. We'll explore that a little farther.
0: Yeah, because that's a really great idea. Oh, there's a fiery inferno. Let's get in the tunnel.
1: All right. It was one of the scariest things to see up there. Of course it was.
0: I'm not getting on a train where I can get mugged on my way out.
1: No.
0: Evacuation routes will now involve muggings. Everyone on the metro out of the new Palisades station.
1: That was, we had one on the John Cobalt show, and Deborah remembers this, as the fire was really starting in the Palisades, there was a caller who was stuck in one of those traffic jams and was on the air with us as they all decided to get out of their cars and run.
4: It was horrifying. The police were not, you got to go.
1: Yeah. And when I went up there to cover it, really after the fire had gone through, just kind of looking at the aftermath, those cars sitting there in that road all burnt out was very Walking Dead.
0: Oh, yeah, yeah. Apocalyptic.
1: Oh, that was
0: dystopian.
1: Tragedy to see the houses, but it was particularly scary to see that burned out traffic jam.
0: The people who just had to bail.
1: They bailed.
4: Well, I remember watching on TV because, John, we were on the air live covering that and watching people just leaving their cars and running for their lives.
0: Now, Deborah, if only we had a train that was operating.
1: I don't think that's what he meant.
0: That would have been
1: some clarity on it. I don't think that's what he meant. He's not suggesting that.
0: More light rail in the Palisades. Killing me. L.A. created a tax that's designed to make expensive property sales help solve the housing crisis. It's the mansion tax, right? 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Now, why do we need to suspend a tax that our leaders told us was such a great idea? That's next on Monks and Merrill. 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
4: We had another little quaker. I'm Deborah Mark, live from the KFI 24-hour newsroom. A small earthquake has rocked Orange County. The U.S. Geological Survey says a quake with a preliminary magnitude of 3.7 hit at 1:22 p.m., roughly 18.6 miles southwest of Dana Point. It was centered at a depth of about 5 miles. We've been getting a lot of these small earthquakes lately. L.A. Mayor Bass says the city is preparing now for what could be a historic El Nino season. Bass speaking at this morning's conference as crews have already cleared more than 30,000 catch basins and are inspecting hillsides and recent burn areas, especially in the Palisades, where heavy rain could trigger mud and debris flows.
5: City crews have been strengthening stormwater infrastructure, assessing high-risk areas, and preparing emergency response teams and resources.
4: Bass is also urging residents to sign up for emergency alerts and avoid flooded streets during storms. A realtor from Orange County has been arrested at LAX for allegedly working as an agent for the Chinese government.
6: FBI agents say 34-year-old Wan Ying Zhang of Irvine was arrested as she tried to board a flight to Shanghai, China. She's being charged with acting as an unregistered agent for the Chinese government. Prosecutors say Zhang, who goes by the name Heather, followed orders from Chinese officials to spy on an official believed to be the U.S. resident son of the Taiwanese president. She allegedly sent photos, videos, and license plate numbers to Chinese handlers. Zhang is expected to make her initial appearance at a U.S. district court in Los Angeles today. Bree Tennis, KFI News.
4: The feds have just bought 3 more ICE detention centers in Southern California for almost $1 billion.
7: The 3 facilities can hold over 2,500 people in San Bernardino County. The Adelanto ICE Processing Centers were owned and operated by the GEO Group, which just completed a sale of all 3 to the Department of Homeland Security for $950 million. GEO says it then has a deal to run the centers through 2034. Under President Trump, the federal government has spent over $3 billion to buy a bunch of these facilities around the country, with most of them in California. Jason Nathanson, KFI News.
4: Democrats and some Republicans say that Steve Hilton's new ad has crossed the line.
2: The ad starts out with two young women sitting on a bed with an LGBTQ flag in the background.
3: I've just never done anything like this before. Like, what if my dad finds out?
2: One of the women has blue hair and the other red with a giant nose ring.
3: Close your eyes. And I'll do all the work.
2: The ad shows one of the women voting for Steve Hilton, and then...
3: I think I liked it.
8: Now lick it.
2: Republicans running for office say the ad is using women as a political tool, and others are calling it creepy. Jason Campidonia, KFI News.
4: Data center developers are on a PR offensive trying to improve their image in Texas.
9: The public relations pushback does not appear to be swaying their opponents, who put a spotlight on their use of natural resources. 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
10: Our charming small Texas towns, surrounded by beautiful, expansive open land, is falling victim to these water-hungry facilities.
9: Parker says these facilities will dramatically change states for the worse.
10: We are in a race with China, I get that, but they've got about 470. We have over 5,000 in the United States.
9: A new report shows that data center companies in Texas alone have donated or invested more than $343 million across the state. I'm Jennifer Kuiper.
4: A former OpenAI safety employee says he resigned because the company is moving too quickly to develop more powerful artificial intelligence. David Robinson, who worked for the company for 3 years, wrote in The Atlantic that OpenAI is not being careful enough and said the time for trial and error is over. OpenAI says it slows development when needed to make sure its AI remains safe. The USS Abraham Lincoln is expected back at Naval Air Station North Island in Coronado this week.
11: About 40 of the helicopter strike squadron flew off the ship and returned to San Diego last Friday. There are approximately 5,000 sailors on board. The Navy says the crew played a critical role during their deployment in the Middle East, which lasted more than 286 days without a port stop. There are rumors President Trump will be in San Diego for the return of the ship, but that's not confirmed by the White House. The Navy is expected to make an official announcement on the Lincoln's return date today or tomorrow. John Fink, KFI News.
4: Southland weather from KFI, sunny and hot again tomorrow. Highs 90s to the triple digits. Metro LA, the valleys, inland OC, and the IE. Windy again for the IE. Mid-80s to mid-90s in the high desert. Upper 80s to low 90s for the beaches. Right now, 102 in Tustin, 95 in Laguna Beach, 99 in Chatsworth. It's 101 in Van Nuys. The KFI financial update. The Dow closed up 91, S&P 500 up 51, and NASDAQ up 286. Crash on the 91 in Buena Park.
12: That's heading eastbound at Beach Boulevard. The carpool lane's blocked here, so you'll see some heavy traffic as you make your way up to Orange Slurp Avenue. And as you travel on the 110 northbound in Wilmington, right at Anaheim Street, looks like an earlier crash has been cleared from the three left lanes. Your drive slowly recovering from about Harry Bridges. 405 northbound in Lawndale, right before Rosecrans, you'll run into a stall that's stuck in the right lane. It's adding to the slowing, backed up to about Hawthorne Boulevard. And the 101 southbound, some stop-and-go traffic builds up in Hollywood as you approach Western. Your drive stays busy until you make your way past the 110. We've got some ongoing road work. This is on the 5 northbound in Castaic from Hasley Canyon to Parker Road. Right lane's off limits there. That's scheduled to be reopened at 3 this afternoon. And as you travel on the 10 westbound in Fontana, that's right before Etiwanda. Looks like a crash still blocking the right lane. It's causing some stop-and-go traffic from about Citrus. With Southern California's most accurate traffic report, I'm Pedro Moreno.
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0: Bunce and Merrill, KFI AM 640, more stimulating talk. We pulled a little Gary and Shannon there when the boss was
1: in here.
0: Just talking about very important things, including what he ate from El Pollo Loco last night. Well, I think
1: he likes to bring that up because he likes my story about how I was working there before I got hired at KFI.
0: I love that story, except that for some reason you forgot that just 2 years ago you were working at El Pollo Loco, so shush.
1: It's okay to block out certain

0: $1 million in revenue. That, according to a new report, talk about that mansion tax, ULA.
1: Yes.
0: And they say that it's had a negative impact on the city's high-end and multifamily real estate markets and collected less than half of what it was expected to. Now, remember, they said, well, yeah, look, we over the course of 3 years, we've raised over $1 billion. Look how successful it's been. But that's $1 billion in place of what they could have brought in from other builds with the current taxes in place.
1: It has made the housing situation in L.A. worse. There's just no getting around it.
0: No.
1: The only people who have benefited from this are those legal aid groups and those law firms that want to sue landlords into oblivion.
0: Yes.
1: That's it. It's as grifty as the homeless industrial complex.
0: I kind of put this in a chapter of the homeless industrial
1: complex. It is. They're all related. It's all the same kind of people. And this is all on Nithya Raman, who now is trying to distance herself from it and say, you know, we should not completely, of course, but we need to modify it. Reminder, Measure ULA, the mansion tax, you sell a property for $5 million or more, you're getting hit with an additional tax at a certain level. $10 million or more, it's even higher.
0: Right.
1: So that's where we are. It was basically, look, there's rich people who are selling very fancy properties, and we could take a cut and invest that in affordable housing.
0: And they sold it as, and the people in Beverly Hills have enough money. If they're buying a $10 million mansion in Beverly Hills, they have enough money that they should be able to help the people who can't afford such a thing, which, of course, sells really well in Los Angeles. The problem is they also included those high-density apartment complexes.
1: Yeah, and commercial properties.
0: So they're like, jeepers, we have a food desert. No one wants to build a supermarket.
1: Bingo. Well,
0: that's because the supermarket is probably, with the parking lot and everything else, it's worth over $5 million. Yeah. Now we don't have a supermarket.
1: And if you were going to move out of one of those nice homes and put it on the market, you might end up staying. Or if you were going to construct, say, a $7 million home, you might go to Beverly Hills instead of L.A.
0: Yes.
1: Because, you know, you're not going to pay this.
0: I shouldn't
1: that's okay.
0: Yeah.
1: Yeah, I mean,
0: because it's in the city of L.A.
1: Exactly. Yeah. But this is city of L.A. only. And the city of L.A. voters approved this.
0: Yeah.
1: This was put to the voters, and the voters said, yeah, this makes sense. We could take a cut. We need more affordable housing. We need more apartments. It's done none of that.
0: Let's eat the rich. Yay.
1: It's done absolutely none of that. So ULA has generated about $1.2 billion. It was originally...
0: in 3 years.
1: Yes, that's right. It was originally projected to have more than double that, $2.7 billion over its first 3 years.
0: It didn't.
1: No, it did not.
0: Fell well short. But it's so important that we have to stick it to the people with money. It is so essential that we really hose these people for everything that they've got, that we steal from the rich and then we give to the poor, and yet you are going to have an opportunity to vote to cancel the mansion tax for Palisades fire victims.
1: Only them.
0: How about that?
1: That is interesting. It makes...
0: How many $5 million homes are being built outside of a few select pockets?
1: Well, you know, that particular area was probably full of $5 million, $10 plus, million dollar homes. Yep. And they're being rebuilt.
0: Yep.
1: And are subject to this tax.
0: Which is total crap. But my point is, you shouldn't have the tax in the first place.
1: Yeah, but it's too late for that.
0: But if you had to have the tax because you wanted to stick it to rich people, now you don't want to stick it to rich people because now you found empathy? So no longer, now they're actual people. See, before, they were monsters with too much money. There should never be such a thing as a billionaire. No one should have that much money. We need to have redistribution, equity for everyone. Until they can say, I'm a legitimate victim of something really horrific that happened here.
1: Exactly.
0: And then they go, oh, now you're a person. Now your money matters. Now your wealth is a secondary consideration to me. I don't want you to be punished by this tax that I voted for to punish you. Now I feel sympathy, and you shouldn't have to pay that.
1: And think about what a $5 million home represents in Southern California compared to what it would represent elsewhere. If you're in the middle of the country, let's say you're in Nebraska, you know, there might be people who live in a subdivision where the houses go for 120. And then the next subdivision over, oh, they're going for 400. You know, that's people with a little bit more money. They're buying $400,000 houses. And then there's another one where they're like $900,000. Those are the really rich people in Omaha who get to live in that subdivision. Here, you're starting at $1 million, period. This is only five times the cost of what people have to look at to buy their first home. So how

0: rich are they?
1: Hold on. I found there are two listings in Omaha for more than $5 million.
0: Well, maybe you should start looking at a radio station there. You'll do better.
1: You know who has a place worth more than $5 million in Omaha?
0: Who?
1: Warren Buffett.
0: Yeah, absolutely.
1: But it's not that much more. I've driven by his house before. And it's
0: why?
1: Not, I live
0: weren't there. They? Weren't you told explicitly to stop doing that?
1: No, he just lives he lives off 50th, as I recall. You can just drive right by it.
0: All right. Yeah. Well, anyway, if you're wondering if the local government's response to the Palisades and Eaton fires was good?
1: Good.
0: There's a new report card that came out.
1: And?
0: Take a guess. That's next on Monks and Merrill after this update from Red Hot Deborah Mark in the KFI 24-Hour Newsroom.
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0: Red Hot Deborah Mark in the KFI 24-Hour Newsroom.
2: I like that. Thank you. Here is the latest. L.A. is preparing for what could be a severe El Nino season. And Vermont Senator Bernie Sanders is trying to breathe a new life into the push to tax billionaires in California. We'll have more at the bottom of the hour. 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
3: That's hitting southbound before the 710, where it is stuck in the middle lane. It's causing delays backed up to about Wilmington Avenue. Winter Park still looking at a crash if you're on the 91 headed eastbound. Right at Beach Boulevard, the carpool now left lane blocked off, so it's causing a heavy ride from about Carmenita Road. And the 10 westbound in Fontana, just before Etiwanda, there's a wreck taking up the right lane that'll be slowing you down from about Citrus. With Southern California's most accurate traffic reports, I'm Pedro Moreno.
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1: 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Winner's going to be contacted by phone, not email this time. So it could come from a number you don't recognize. You have to answer. They're not going to leave a voicemail. Today's keyword again is money. Michael Monks.
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1: Seven properties in all of Nebraska that were more than $5 million.
0: Yeah, the point I was making, though, was that if you were buying a $400,000 house in some parts of the country, it's like buying a $5 million house.
1: Absolutely.
0: In Southern California in terms of size.
1: Yeah.
0: Prestige. So $400,000 home in Nebraska. Beautiful. Looks like you're well off.
1: I lived in Nebraska. It's a wonderful state.
0: If you spend $400,000 in anywhere in Southern California.
1: Oh, you got what? A 200 square foot dump that's been condemned.
0: Yeah. It's like
1: you're, that's about it.
0: World country property. You got a literal 10 roof.
1: By the way, if you got into a decent place back in the day for that price, good. Oh,
0: now you're coasting. Last time we had this conversation on this program, and we got a lot of calls from folks who are like, oh, we bought our house back in 1991. What are you all crying about?
1: Yeah.
0: Like, you?
1: I did, when I first moved to California, there were people that were telling me stories about downtown condos. I was in San Diego. They're telling me about downtown condos that were selling for like 210.
0: Oh, yeah.
1: After, when the recession hit.
0: Yeah.
1: I mean, that was the time to buy if you had the money.
0: Yeah.
1: The problem is you were worried about losing your job and you didn't know if you're going to be able to make any payment. Right. Which is why they dropped so low.
0: And I think that's hovering over a lot of people now. And this economy is very weird.
1: Right. I agree.
0: It's very strange. Like, you don't know how long you're safe for.
1: Yeah.
0: In any line of work, whether the machine is coming for you or another war is going to start or whether the price of energy is going to shut places down. It's just very weird out there.
1: It is bizarre. And now we're finding out that when it comes to making sure your place is protected, the city, the county didn't do a very good job of making sure you didn't have everything burned down in the last firestorm.
0: Let's just say there should be a few more jobs available. Am I right? Am I right?
1: I think there's some people that need to be.
0: This is no little one-page memo about the county, the city response to the wildfires of January 25, 724 pages, an independent investigation commissioned by Governor Newsom. And it lays out a pretty blunt picture of the Eaton and Palisades fire. Remember what happened there. We had forecast. It's dry, warm, and extremely windy. Very, very strong fire conditions.
1: I'm going to Angola.
0: It was gone.
1: Going to Ghana.
0: But I guess it all looks the same to you, doesn't it?
1: Stop it. Don't do that to me.
0: So this thing comes out and says, wildfires in California have, of course, grown more deadly and destructive over the past decade. The state, it says, it applauds the state, interestingly enough. I wonder why. It applauds.
1: Weird.
0: Who commissioned this?
1: The state commissioned a study to pat themselves on the back.
0: The state has demonstrated national leadership in wildfire policy, risk assessment, and investment.
1: Signed by Navin Goosom.
0: However, the outcomes of the Palisades and Eaton fires highlight a critical disconnect between policy intent and on-the-ground implementation.
1: I wasn't even on the ground.
0: So what are the problems? For example, we've talked about these in other reports that have come out, whether through just independent media reporting or official government release reports. The alerts in West Altadena. Paramedics reported embers falling like snow, structures burning hours before the widespread evacuation warnings reached residents.
1: Yeah.
0: And all of those fire deaths in the Eaton Fire were in that section of Altadena.
1: Yeah.
0: And those embers that were falling, that's what I don't think people fully grasp with these wildfires. Those embers are what's getting you. It's not like a firestorm comes in. I mean, it can't.
1: It's not a wall of flames.
0: It's not a wall of flames.
1: Right.
0: It's these embers falling from the wall of flames off in the distance.
1: I think what happens is you have people from Florida that are saying, I can't believe California can't stop fires. Why don't they just get out the garden hoses? And that's not how it works, Florida. You're not here, right?
0: So exactly.
1: We have a lot of criticism coming in from not here telling us how we did things wrong. We know we did things wrong. But it's not the things that other people think.
0: Well, it's a lot of just bad communication and poor execution of plans. The there was critical information that was observed by both the sheriff's deputies and emergency paramedics who were already on the ground at the fire scenes. Their observations didn't reach anybody in command. So the report indicates that there was a communication breakdown that contributed to evacuation delays. Once commanders finally received a radio report that the fire was moving into West Altadena, it took a little more than an hour to issue the evacuation order for most of the affected area. That's where everybody died.
1: If this were your family, would you wait for an hour before you called grandma to say, we got to get you out of there? No. So what happens is we have people who have this information. They're not disseminating it as though people that they love matter. There's the issue here. We're treating people like numbers that are disposable, not actual lives of family members.
0: Sheriff's deputies were out there doing it the old-fashioned way, going door to door and using patrol car loudspeakers in some areas before the official widespread evacuation alert went out.
1: God bless them for doing that, but why did it take so long to get the broader alarm?
0: That's right.
1: Sent out.
0: That's exactly right.
1: Yeah,
0: it is. And it all just, I mean, we've talked to people who said that they were really waiting for the official. They didn't want to get in the way. People were evacuating from other areas. So they were going to stay and wait until the official word came that you need to go. And it nearly got them killed. Meanwhile, in the Palisades, the LA Fire Department had contained that smaller Lockman fire. We all know this. Mm-hmm. This was on New Year's Day. They didn't put it all the way out. And investigators who put this report together found no evidence that the fire department returned to monitor the area as that severe weather was approaching.
1: Right, which is how we ended up with
0: the Palisades fire.
1: The Palisades fire, and then the guy who was accused of starting the Palisades fire gets a hung jury.
0: Yeah, and right. We talked about this. I think it would, even though it may not be part of what you're supposed to consider as a jury, how do you wipe it from your mind that they let the fire burn and didn't come back and check on it?
1: I don't have any idea.
0: How do you blame somebody for starting the Palisades fire when they started an earlier fire?
1: I don't have any idea. If I'm on a jury, I have trouble saying, oh, yeah, I have to ignore that.
0: The report says the LAFD lacked a comprehensive procedure for determining when a wildland fire is truly extinguished, when hose lines should be removed, and when crews need to return for follow-up checks. Now, how is it possible that the City of Los Angeles Fire Department did not have a comprehensive procedure
1: so
0: for that?
1: Absolutely. This is where I think hopefully we're learning something from this. The trouble that I have is that every time we see something so obvious, we identify a problem, we drag our feet through the layers of bureaucracy and we say, oh, you know what? Let's put forward a motion to commit it to create a committee to study this. And then, well, let's put that motion in a committee to study the motion, which would allow for another committee to be commissioned in order to study this issue. No!
0: Yeah.
1: Develop a plan. Fill the reservoir with water. These are basics. This is where our leadership is lacking.
0: Investigators say commanders hesitated when requesting additional resources, partly because they were uncertain about who would be financially responsible. I mean, at that point, isn't it all hands on deck? We'll sort that out later.
1: Yeah, this is like the old days of...
0: it's not like you have to pay the responding department on site.
1: This is like the old days of the emergency room before they passed the bills that said you have to help somebody regardless of their ability to pay if they come in through the emergency room. Because in the old days, you'd go into the ER and they'd say, we got to see your insurance before we'll take you back so you can see a doctor. And you go, well, you know, my arm is in this bucket and I would like to have it reattached or at least stop the bleeding. And they go... Yeah, sorry. Yeah,
0: can't do it.
1: Anthem doesn't cover dismembered arms.
0: They do, by the way.
1: You'll have to go to the free clinic down the road. Yeah, they do.
0: By the way, just before we run here, when Cal Fire took over, this is the state agency again being patted on the back, but when Cal Fire took over, according to this report,
1: we're dynamite.
0: Cal Fire took over command the next day, and responders told these investigators that the coordination and the consistency improved. Look, Cal Fire handles more wildfires than the local jurisdictions do, certainly of the scale that we saw in January 2025. So, I mean, some grace, I suppose, for our local responders. These were massive fires in populated areas, but it just sounds like there were some basic fundamentals of firefighting.
1: Mayor Bass just had didn't they open like a new command center or something in Eagle Rock? Wasn't she just there over the weekend or late last week? I don't know. I saw it on the news this morning. I'm not finding it online now when I look for it, but I swear that she was out there going, we're doing something, so now I can travel without worrying. Now I can go to any continent not named Los Angeles.
0: Oh, stop it.
1: Yeah. Hey, you make a political ad. People say that ad is creepy. It's weird. It's offensive. Your critics then start sharing it. And then they start saying, can you believe he did this? Steve Hilton's strange little experiment in political advertising is next. Monks and Merrill, KFI AM 640. We're live everywhere on the iHeartRadio app. Deborah Mark, live from the KFI 24-hour newsroom.
2: LA is preparing for what could be a severe El Nino season. State officials say there is a 75% chance El Nino could reach historic strength this fall and winter. LA Mayor Bass, while speaking at a conference this morning, a news conference, says crews are reinforcing vulnerable hillsides and burn areas while emergency teams prepare for possible flooding, strong winds, and power outages.
21: We've already seen powerful surf and coastal erosion cause damage throughout Southern California. We do not know exactly how much rain LA will get this winter, but we know certainly what heavy rain and strong winds can do here.
2: The city is also making sand and sandbags available at fire stations. Mayor Bass is urging residents to sign up for emergency alerts and report down trees and power lines through the city's 311 app. Former pastor and American Idol contestant Caleb Flynn has been sentenced to life in prison in Ohio. Flynn was convicted of murdering his wife, Ashley, and staging the scene to look like a home invasion. In a statement before he was sentenced, he maintained his innocence and spoke to his kids and late wife.
22: I made vows to Ashley on our wedding day. I failed those vows. And through my decisions, I have caused you guys an incredible amount of pain.
2: The judge said Flynn used his faith to manipulate the lives of others, and the court finds that deeply disturbing. Vermont Senator Bernie Sanders trying to breathe a new life into the push to tax billionaires in California. He's coming to L.A. after a stop in San Francisco.
23: Sanders spoke to a raucous crowd who support taxing billionaires a percentage of their total wealth.
24: It is not easy running a campaign where you're going to be greatly outspent. But that is what you are doing, and the entire country is proud of what you're doing.
23: Sanders was the keynote speaker at the event.
24: That with all of their money and all of their power, the people united are going to beat them.
23: Recent polls show support for the effort sliding. Jason Campidonia, KFI News.
2: Sanders will be at the Novo tonight in downtown L.A. Massachusetts has declared a state of emergency over heating oil prices, and the governor says she's finding other sources of energy to ease the high costs. Governor Maura Healey says she's also promoting other cleaner alternatives.
25: Well, the cheapest form of energy is actually clean energy, wind, solar, and the like. So we're going to continue to bring those things online. We've got hydroelectricity coming down from Quebec.
2: She also signed an executive order to make hundreds of thousands of customers eligible for home heating assistance and will eliminate charges and fees on electric bills for the winter months. And a new report says book bans in public schools hit a record high last school year. The nonprofit PEN America counted nearly 12,000 bans involving more than 7,300 different titles, with Stephen King the most frequently banned author. Texas had the most bans at more than 8,100, followed by Florida with more than 3,200. Southland weather from KFI, sunny and hot all over again tomorrow. 90s to the triple digits, metro LA, the valleys, inland OC, and the IE. Windy again in the IE, mid-80s to mid-90s in the high desert, upper 80s to low 90s for the beaches. Right now it's 99 in San Juan Capistrano and 104 in Staten. We're going back to the 91 Buena Park.
3: That's eastbound right at Beach Boulevard, where a crash is still taking up the carpool and left lane. It's adding to the heavy ride from Carmenita Road Baldwin Park, the 605 northbound right at Valley Boulevard. Watch for a stall. That's taking up the carpool lane, slowing you down from about Firestone. And it looks like some gravel spilled across lanes. This is on the 215 southbound in San Bernardino, just before Baseline Road. The two right lanes are affected, so you'll see some heavy slowing coming away from the 210. With Southern California's most accurate traffic reports, I'm Pedro Moreno.

0: 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I'm from LA.
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20: I'm Chris Merrill. He's Michael Monks. Together, Monks and Merrill, KFI, AM 640. More stimulating talk. Thank you so much for being a part of the program. We were talking about the investigation, report, I suppose.
21: Yeah, it's
20: that
21: a
20: came
21: report.
20: Out that said that basically the state is great, but the local municipalities and local emergency officials really screwed the pooch when it came to the fires of 2025.
21: This is the report commissioned by none other than Governor Newsom.
20: So I don't disagree with their assessment that things weren't great. It's just a little weird that they took an opportunity to say, but we were swell.
21: Yeah.
20: Can you believe the county? Can you believe the city? But we are dynamite.
21: Because the guy who commissioned it is going to be running for president, and he's going to face criticism about the response to the wildfires.
20: That's a
21: and
20: really
21: forest management, and he's going to be able to cite these reports and say, no, the state has it together.
20: So this whole report was cover. Because basically he needed to have this report come out this way so that when people started attacking him about California,
21: right. I mean,
20: he could say,
21: yeah.
20: We did a report. It was Karen Bass's fault, not mine.
21: How many reports do we need on this thing?
20: Well, I think
21: the city has a report. The county has a report. The state has a report. The media, we've got reports.
20: And meanwhile, what ends up getting...
21: We get it.
20: What gets done?
0: Hey, Monks and Merrill, great show.
20: Thank you.
0: Commenting about the leadership issues. You know, you see this in everywhere you go, every organization, private sector. The wrong people get promoted. They don't have the proper experience. Nobody wants to take a chance and take the risk.
20: I agree with you.
0: So they end up not doing anything and studying things to death.
20: Yep.
0: That's the problem. It happens everywhere. All right. Love you guys.
20: I think it is intentional paralysis by analysis. Mm. I think they say, well, you know, we wanted to do more, but we couldn't because we were waiting on that study to come back. So.
21: And it took, what, 20 months?
20: I mean,
21: more?
20: We know that there wasn't pressure for the hydrants. We know that evacuation routes were crowded. We know that there were delays in letting people know you need to get out now. We know all of those things. It didn't take 20 months. We know those things as they were happening.
21: Yeah. I mean, we've learned a lot about what happened in January 2025. Nobody really looks good. You know, they just don't.
20: They don't.
21: It looks like incompetence at top to bottom. And we know that it's true on all the major issues. This happened to be a major issue that suddenly exploded. This wasn't on anybody's radar outside of the usual threat. Hey, wildfires happen here. Let's be on alert. And now we see, as they have responded to homelessness, as they have responded to housing, as they have responded to cost of living, so they have responded to the wildfires incompetently.
20: But I think he's right. I think that it's nobody wants to be accountable.
21: The buck stops at no one here.
20: That's exactly right.
21: Where does it stop? You've got every single elected
20: official.
21: Well,
20: nobody wants to take a risk.
21: And they can all defer to the other layer of government.
20: They just can point to somebody else.
21: We saw it. I mean, it's something as small as one little property in Studio City that had been overrun with some homeless people. We saw that in the news, a month ago or so, where Nithya Raman and Karen Bass were fighting over it. It's in Councilwoman Raman's district, but Bass is the mayor. Raman says, I can't get this thing moved because Bass won't help me. Bass says, she never called me to help. You know, like, who's in charge here?
20: And yet, if you want to go fix your own street, you want to go fix your own pothole. You want to go paint your own lines on the street to help people cross a crosswalk. You get arrested.
21: They'll cite you so fast.
20: You know, there is one leader who is willing to take a risk. I don't think he's going to get elected, but...
21: Maybe. This is a dirty ad.
20: This was kind of
21: Not like dirty politics. Sort of like dirty as in naughty.
20: Hmm.
21: And in fact, can you play just a little bit of it?
20: The beginning?
21: Just play a little bit of it.
20: Okay. All right. I feel like we should have a disclaimer on this.
3: I can't believe I'm doing this.
18: Don't be nervous. It's not that bad. I've just never done anything like this before. Like, what if my dad finds out? Just try it.
20: Okay. Mm-hmm.
21: Okay, set the stage. It's two young women sitting on a bed very close to each other. By the way, a gay pride flag in the background. Heavily suggesting that these two are about to engage in some sort of same-sex act for the first time as you hear that one girl talk nervously.
20: Oh, the entendres get so much worse.
21: But that's not what they're doing. Is this fit for the governor's race? And why some Republican candidates are mad at Republican Steve Hilton for releasing it? We're going to play that ad. We'll get some reaction from you all. If you've already seen it, open up the iHeartRadio app, click on the talkback buttons, and leave your remarks. We'll get to it in one more segment to go here on Monks and Merrill before we hand over the reins to John Cobalt. But first, the latest from Deborah Mark in the KFI 24-hour newsroom.
22: 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A real estate agent from Irvine is accused of spying for China. And L.A. City Councilwoman Nithya Raman is making plans for her first 100 days in office if she is elected mayor of L.A. We'll have more at the top of the hour from the Odoo.com Weather Center. 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Stall on the 101, actually not the 101, the 110 in downtown L.A.
1: That's northbound just before the 10 where it is stuck in the left lane. You'll see slowing backed up to about Martin Luther King Jr. Boulevard. Another stall, this one's in Baldwin Park, 605 northbound, right at Valley Boulevard. The carpool lane's off limits there. You'll see traffic jamming up as you come away from Firestone. And we're still looking at a wreck on the 91 in Buena Park. That's eastbound at Beach Boulevard. Carpool and left lane are blocked. You'll see traffic stacking up heavily as you approach Carmenita. With Southern California's most accurate traffic reports, I'm Pedro Moreno.
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0: 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We had a lot of great conversations, including Metrolink raising its prices, the expansion, the new project at the Burbank Airport. What did we talk about in the second hour? A lot of fun. Oh, if we had more housing.
1: That good, huh?
0: If we had a lot more housing, we would actually reduce poverty in Southern California.
1: If only the housing was were cheaper, then I wouldn't be poor.
0: You wouldn't just be saving on rent. You would be out of poverty. 20%. This study estimates.
1: It's pretty good.
0: That's all on the podcast. Don't miss it. Meanwhile, we were just getting steamed up here in the studio because of a new political ad from Republican gubernatorial nominee Steve Hilton.
1: God, you are as creepy.
0: Oh, it is a steamy, sexy political ad. Two chicks going at it. Oh, wait, going at it on the ballot. Do you want to play the rest of that ad? What do you want to do here? I don't want to.
1: I was trying to follow your lead, but I was vomiting in my mouth.
0: It looked like you were sweating.
1: It was a lot of sweating.
2: I can't believe I'm doing this.
3: Don't be nervous. It's not that bad.
2: I've just never done anything like this before. Like, what if my dad finds out?
3: Just try it. Look, give me your hand. Close your eyes.
1: Again, two young women.
0: On the bed.
1: And there's a pride flag hanging behind them.
0: Heavily suggesting they're about to experiment with lesbianity.
3: And I'll do all the work.
0: Whoa.
1: Like an aggressive partner.
0: But at this point, she's taking her hand and putting it on the ballot to circle Steve Hilton's name.
1: Oh, I see.
0: It's not over yet. So they've done the deed.
2: I think I liked it.
1: Huh, now what?
3: Now lick it.
1: What? Paid for by Steve Hilton for governor.
0: And I think we all remember our
1: paid
0: first...
1: for by the Political Action Committee to get Steve Hilton for governor elected, right?
0: I think
4: I'm uncomfortable.
0: Oh, dear God.
4: Where we just went.
0: Yeah. We all remember our first lesbian moment.
1: Go on.
0: And I think that's
1: tell
0: what
1: me
0: that
1: more
0: was
1: about this.
0: I think that's what that was trying to capture. And okay, it got attention. We're talking about it. A lot of people have talked about it. The question is, does that violate any, I don't know, social norms of people who would be supporting Steve Hilton? The answer is yes.
1: Right. Who cares?
0: Precisely.
1: You're going to vote for Javier Becerra because you didn't like his ad featuring young lesbians?
0: Yeah.
1: Nobody's flipping teams now.
0: Well.
1: Pun intended.
0: Okay.
1: Nobody. Michael Gates came out, and we've had Michael on the show.
0: He's the Republican candidate for attorney general.
1: He came out and condemned this and said it has no place.
0: This is not us. I'm not part of this.
1: Okay. I dare you to not vote for him then, Michael.
0: Right.
1: So you are part of it. You are. I mean, if you say I'm not part of this, but then you vote for him, you are literally part of this.
0: I did see a pastor. There was a prominent pastor here in Southern California.
1: What is the issue? That they were lesbians experimenting?
0: He still says you have to vote for him, but he called Steve Hilton a reprobate. Jack Hibbs, Pastor Jack Hibbs.
1: He's a reprobate, but you have to vote for him.
0: Yes. Put out a statement on X that you got to still vote for him. And then, I mean, the ad has gotten such a reaction that Steve Hilton had to come out with a statement to say, look, we're basically just trying to get some eyeballs on this thing.
1: And it worked.
0: Yeah.
1: I got to give him credit for taking a big swing. Now, you can debate whether or not it hit, but here's what I know from this. One, he took an ad that says, here's your typical young liberal who would always vote Democrat in California.
0: And it's clearly young, always having lesbian female. Sex.
1: Yeah.
0: Yeah, right. That's right. You're right.
1: Right. Okay. Young lesbian female. All right. Well, that is a lock for the Democratic candidate, right? And he's saying it doesn't have to be. People are all upset. People on the left are upset because what? Are you appropriating young lesbians? People on the right are upset because I guess they're using the mail-in ballot and nobody likes that. Is that the problem?
0: Is that what it was?
1: Yeah. Because they're in their bedroom voting, and then at the end, she says,
3: I'll lick it.
0: Oh.
1: Meaning the envelope.
0: Yeah. I mean, this was a very sexually suggestive ad.
1: Probably
0: the sexiest political ad ever. I don't know. I can't think of anything that ever compared voting for something to sex.
1: Look, I understand some people won't like this. It's provocative.
0: It's provocative.
1: Got eyeballs on it.
0: Mm.
1: I give him credit for taking a big swing on this.
0: For sure.
1: And it didn't bother me. Like, I thought, what are people upset about? Okay, people on the left are upset because it's somebody on the right running for office. People on the right are upset because, what, mail-in ballots and lesbians? We hate that. So you don't want to court those votes? That doesn't make any sense.
0: No, I think that's exactly what he's trying to do here. It's what, outside of that ad, it's what he's been highlighting on his social media feeds, is talking to people who may not look like a Republican voter.
1: Yes.
0: But is experiencing some of the failures of state government as it exists today and saying, why are we still doing the same old thing?
1: I don't hate the ad.
0: No, I don't hate it either.
1: It didn't bother me. It didn't upset me. I don't think he's a reprobate for running the ad.
0: It's getting mixed reviews, I think, in our talk back. So we appreciate all the feedback you guys have gotten there. Some people saying, no big deal to me. Others saying, it was kind of weird. Maybe he's blown the election. But I think that's, he knows he's got to make a comeback. He's playing from behind. There's no question about it. He just came out with a...
1: You can't run the ball for 3 yards when you're down by two touchdowns.
0: That's right. You've got to take a pass.
1: You got to throw the long ball.
0: And that's what he's trying to do. He did release the results of an internal campaign poll. These are typically labeled as such because campaigns releasing polls may suggest that they asked leading questions to get the result that they wanted. But this poll, did you see this poll, Chris?
1: I did. I think we should talk a little bit more about this tomorrow, too.
0: Oh, you will?
1: We only have like 2 minutes left. And I think that this poll deserves a little bit more because it shows him within striking distance.
0: It does.
1: However.
0: However. You have a however.
1: I have a however with that.
0: Okay.
1: Convenient that he put out a poll says I'm within striking distance. Right after he gets criticized on an ad that says, hey, everyone's invited to vote for me, which has upset a number of people who were already going to vote for him and not going to change their votes anyway.
0: I was a little bit surprised at how strong Michael Gates came out against the ad.
1: Well, I think he's playing...
0: You know, he's got his own hill to climb against...
1: Always played to a very conservative base, a very socially conservative base. I think he's always done that. When he was in Orange County, I mean, he's still in Orange County, but, you know, when he's there as the attorney there, and then now he's running for the state attorney general. I think he wants to say, I'm going to go back to family values. It feels like 2005 to me. Bernie Sanders, by the way, is busy tonight. He's coming to L.A. He's going to be at the Novo downtown L.A. rallying for Prop 40. Well, that's the billionaire tax.
0: Oh.
1: How could that go bad?
0: Billionaires.
1: The billionaires are the problem. No one has the right to be a billionaire in America. I'm taking it all away.
0: It's not bad. We'll work on it. We'll work on your Bass. And
1: did I tell you I used to have a bit where I used to do Yo Bernie raps?
0: Oh, God.
1: Where he tried to get to... he was trying to appeal to the younger voters.
0: I just can't imagine why there are 37 different radio stations on your resume. Why one station just hasn't scooped you up and locked you into a lifetime contract. All right, I'm tired of you too. Let's get out of here.
1: It is incredible. 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
5: No end in sight. I'm Deborah Mark, live from the KFI 24-hour newsroom. The current heat wave in Southern California just broke another record.
6: Downtown Los Angeles hit 102 degrees today, the fourth day in a row for triple-digit temps in downtown. That's the longest 100-degree streak in downtown in October and ties the record for the most consecutive 100-degree downtown days ever. That record could be shattered Tuesday, and the heat wave is expected to continue until at least Thursday, maybe longer. The National Weather Service says the area might see some rain Sunday thanks to Hurricane Rachel, a Category 1 storm off the coast of Mexico, which could also send dangerous surf. Jason Nathanson, KFI News.
5: A real estate agent from Irvine is accused of spying for China on the family of Taiwan's president. The FBI arrested the woman at LAX yesterday as she was preparing to fly to China. Federal officials allege she secretly gathered photos, videos, and license plate information on the president's son and his family near Seattle. First Assistant U.S. Attorney Bill Asaley says China has registered agents in the U.S., but prosecutors allege that the woman was working secretly.
7: And so they did not register, and that makes it a federal offense. So that's what she's charged with. She's charged with being an unregistered foreign agent.
5: She is expected to make her first appearance in federal court in L.A. sometime today. The California Independent System Operator, which oversees a lot of the state's power grid, has issued a restricted maintenance operations notice. It's asking power suppliers to avoid doing work that could reduce the availability of generators and transmission lines. The CISO says it helps keep equipment available during periods of high demand. L.A. City Councilwoman Nithya Raman is making plans for her first 100 days in office if she is elected mayor. She said during a campaign event yesterday that homelessness would be her top priority.
8: In my district, we've had a 49% reduction in the number of unsheltered people living on the street just last year, even as those numbers went up citywide.
5: Raman and L.A. Mayor Bass were both at a forum in South L.A. Saturday. Bass says her administration has made significant progress getting people off the streets, but admits more work is needed.
9: This system is completely dysfunctional, and we need a new system that is under the control of the city.
5: Bass recently stepped down from the L.A. Homeless Services Authority Board. A proposition that could shape the future of recall elections is on the ballot in California.
10: If passed, Proposition 5 would do away with the second question for recall elections, asking who should replace the state elected official if they're recalled. Instead, voters would only be asked if the elected official should be recalled. A replacement would later be appointed or elected in a special election, depending on the office and the timing of the recall election. Former Governor Gray Davis was recalled in 2003. Aside from that, the only other successful California recall in this century was that of Democratic Orange County State Senator Josh Newman in 2018. He is the author of Proposition 5. I'm Daniel Martindale.
5: A sexually suggestive campaign ad from Republican candidate for Governor Steve Hilton is drawing criticism from both Republicans and Democrats. The ad shows two young women on a bed with an LGBTQ plus flag in the background. One woman appears to make a sexual advance before revealing she's guiding the other woman to vote for Hilton.
2: I can't believe I'm doing this.
3: Don't be nervous. It's not that bad.
2: I've just never done anything like this before. Like, what if my dad finds out?
3: Just try it.
5: Congressman Robert Garcia of Long Beach called it bizarre and desperate and accused Hilton of attacking the LGBTQ plus community. Hilton says the provocative humor is meant to reach voters who might not normally support a Republican. The ad has now been viewed more than 5 million times. President Trump is heading to Nebraska, a state he won in 2024, to try to shore up support for Republican candidates ahead of the midterms. This comes as Trump's approval ratings are hitting record lows, but he is downplaying those polls.
11: My poll numbers are great. And all you have to do is look at the crowds we're drawing. And every time I leave, that candidate will be losing. And by the time I leave, they're winning.
5: Trump says he's planning other trips to places like Iowa and Michigan. Russian officials are denying reports that a laboratory accident involving plague bacteria led to the death of a scientist in Siberia. Russian media initially reported the woman became sick after breaking a test tube containing the bacteria. Russia's health agency now says there was no lab accident, says she died of pneumonia from an unknown cause. But ABC's Lama Hassan says authorities in the southern Siberia did enforce anti-epidemic measures.
12: Quarantine measures were put in place. At least three hospitals in Irkutsk have confirmed to ABC News that they are under quarantine.
5: The World Health Organization says the risk to the general public appears low. Southland weather from KFI, sunny and hot again tomorrow, just like today. 90s to the triple digits, metro LA, the valleys, inland OC, and the IE. Windy again in the IE, mid-80s to mid-90s for the high desert, upper 80s to low 90s at the beaches. Right now, 96 in Dana Point, 103 in Anaheim, 100 Diamond Bar. It's 98 in Simi Valley. The KFI Financial Update. The Dow closed up 91, S&P 500 up 51, and NASDAQ up 286. We're going back to the 91 in Buena Park.
13: So this wreck on the eastbound side of the 91 coming up, the westbound side of the 91 at Beach Boulevard. We had conflicting information here right at Beach. It looks like they've cleared this wreck out of the carpool in two left lanes. Now, tow trucks should have the wrecks hooked up and hauled away if you see something different. Pound 250, keyword KFI traffic. Westbound delays are backing up almost from the 91. We're seeing delays getting away from just about... Looks like just about, I'm getting this street here, just before the 57 freeway, and eastbound is slowing down all the way from Carmenita. It's really tough. The 5 is also a tough drive this afternoon, southbound in Griffith Park from the 134 freeway to the 605. And the 91 eastbound in Anaheim Hills, slowing down at Imperial Highway to Green River. With Southern California's most accurate traffic reports, I'm Angel Martinez.
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0: Hey there, KFI AM 640. We're stimulating talk radio, the John Cobelt Show. And we're on every day from 3 to 6. And then after 6 o'clock tonight, if you miss stuff, listen to the podcast. Tens of thousands of people do every day. John Cobelt Show on demand. And that's on the iHeart app. And we release that shortly after 6 o'clock. And we're live on... No, we're not, are we? Huh? No stream today?
29: No, we are. It's up in the corner. I got both of you guys on screen now.
0: Oh, I see. Okay. All right. We're live on X and live on YouTube.
29: Yeah, people got to see who's in studio.
0: All right. So if you're watching on a video screen, we have Michael Gates here. And he's running for Attorney General against Rob Bonta. And Rob Bonta seems to be constantly in the news for screwing things up. So we'll talk about some of that. But thank you for coming.
30: It's good to be here.
0: Thank you. Turn on his microphone. That'd help, too. Yes. We have the video now. We got to go back to the audio.
30: Yeah. Thank you for having me. It's good to be here.
0: Let me talk about Bonta because, you know, he was in the news a lot. He was trying to bust up the Paramount-Warner Brothers merger.
30: Right.
0: And it looks like that largely fell flat and he had to retreat. Is mm-hmm. that an accurate interpretation?
30: Yeah, so he not only retreated, but I hear during the settlement talks that finally took place, by the way, that was only 2 months after he filed the lawsuit. So right away after he files, which he thought was good, a good political move for him and his base, he rushes into settlement. And I hear that in the settlement talks, he was in near tears, hoping to just get the settlement done because he realized after a couple months of the lawsuit pending that it was a big, big political mistake. And so he was in near tears and he was begging the other attorneys general to follow him in settling the suit. So it was a massive blunder. And it's because he's a politician, not a lawyer. If you look at the Paramount, what Paramount is offering to do as part of the settlement, they are literally the terms of their own growth plan. They're not concessions. So Paramount settled the deal with the state of California without having to concede anything. They literally are just saying, yeah, we're going to invest in California. We're going to commit to making 30 motion pictures. We're going to commit, you know, $300 million. That is their normal growth plan. And none of those terms of that settlement mitigate any of the claims about antitrust. Like literally nothing that Paramount offered up mitigated any of Bonta's claims about an antitrust violation. Mm-hmm. So now the merger is going to proceed between Paramount and Warner Brothers. So where Bonta was claiming 2 months ago that it was an antitrust violation to allow these companies to merge, they're going to

0: Netflix all is a friend of most Democratic candidates.
1: Right. So it was okay when Netflix wanted to do it. But then when a friend of the Trump administration or a friend of Donald Trump himself wanted to do it via, you know, Paramount, that's suddenly a problem and suddenly an antitrust violation. But it was never an antitrust violation because what they settled for didn't mitigate or remove any potential antitrust violation or issue. The whole thing is a political scam. It's a sham. Even the judge was not convinced at first. The judge, that federal judge that was presiding over it, she was like, wait, let's pump the brakes on the settlement because I'm not convinced this has anything to do with antitrust violation. So it was a mess from top to bottom. And that's what happens when you have a lawless figure as our top law enforcement officer, Rob Bonta. He's lawless. He doesn't know the law. He's never spent a day in court. I have had done an antitrust case myself. I did antitrust on behalf of Huntington Beach when I was city attorney there. So I've been in the courtroom day in and day out representing and fighting cases. I know antitrust. I know a whole host of other areas of law. Rob Bonta does not. He's just a politician. So I say often, while he has spent his career as a politician, spending his time at dinners with lobbyists and special interest groups, I spent my career day in and day out in court fighting cases and actually practicing law.
0: Yeah, so, and if you don't know, Michael was the city attorney for Huntington Beach for a long time. Also spent a year in the Department of Justice during the Trump administration. Now is back here in California running for attorney general, and he is a great candidate, and you ought to vote for him and get this Bonta character out of there. Because I thought it was really irresponsible with so much of Hollywood movie making and TV making fleeing to every other state and every other country.
1: Right.
0: I mean, when you have game shows being made in Ireland and also in England, because it costs too much money to make them in Culver City. Yeah. Well, the last thing you ought to be doing is interfering in the business decisions of these two major film companies.
1: Right.
0: It's really not your business what they're doing.
1: No, he never had a seat at the table. He shouldn't, Rob Bonta, that is, never had a seat at the table, never actually had a claim, never had a dog in the fight, yet he wanted to punish Dave Ellison and Paramount for political reasons. And he was actually on the verge of driving them completely out of the state of California.
0: You think they would have gone?
1: I do. They actually had things in motion. Why? Because they have to answer to their shareholders. They have to answer to their stakeholders, and they can't have California beating them up all of the time and costing them money. That would have cost, studies show, that would have cost 60,000 California jobs. 60,000 jobs if Paramount would have left and other businesses that supported Paramount would have shut down. 60,000 good-paying California jobs would have been at risk had this settlement not occurred and Paramount committed to stay. So Rob Bonta is a bad actor. It's remarkable, John, that we as individuals, businesses, whatever, organizations, have any success in California with what's coming out of Sacramento. I mean, they are spiteful, they are mean, they are petty, they are political, and they will stop at nothing to punish us as individuals. Rob Bonta, our attorney general, is suing parents because parents have the audacity to try to stand up for their kids in the school system and protect their kids. Rob Bonta sues parents, school boards, because school boards want to protect their kids and get naughty books out of libraries and classrooms. Rob Bonta is suing Christian charities, nonprofits. He is suing hospitals, Catholic hospitals. He is suing everybody under the sun. And now, as we know, Paramount. Luckily, that whole litigation, that lawsuit's in the rearview mirror, and we are going to keep our 60,000 jobs here in California rather than them leaving California. But these are bad actors coming out of Sacramento, and this is a nonpartisan issue. Democrats, independents, and Republicans agree that Rob Bonta is destroying our state, that Newsom is destroying our state. This is not a partisan issue.
0: Why can't they stay out of our lives and let us just live?
1: All the
0: things you listed there, just interfering in the relationship between parents and their kids at the schools, like, just get out of here. Yeah. No way.
1: It's pure politics all the time. And John, you know, you and I are old enough to know. You go back 30, 40 years. Did you ever even know the name of the attorney general?
0: No,
1: because when they got into office, they simply enforced the law. It was a boring, do nothing job at the time.
0: Yeah.
1: They just enforced the law, kept our community safe. In the 80s, we were safe. In the early 90s, we were safe. And it wasn't until we got Kamala Harris and then Becerra and now Bonta as our AGs. Those were three politicians in a row who went lawless on California. California is the second most dangerous state in the entire country. It's the second most dangerous state in the entire country, according to the 2026 Consumer Affairs Report. That just came
0: dangerous
1: out.
0: Dangerous in what way? Criminally?
1: They measure violent crime. They measure assaults. They measure homicides. But California, according to the Consumer Affairs study that studied all 50 states, ranked California as 29th

0: in public safety. So it's abysmal. Or I'm sorry, 49th. It's abysmal. Absolutely abysmal. And that's all Rob Bonta's fault. He's the top law enforcement officer in the state of California. He has the sheriff's departments and the district attorney's offices to work with, and he refuses to do so. He's soft on crime. In fact, he has said we need to understand criminals better because they're they're victims of their own circumstances.
1: I'm sick of hearing this.
0: I know. I'm sorry to bring it into your studio.
1: No. They have to, because they still believe that, and their policies still reflect that. And it's the stupidest thing. It's been around for decades, and it never stops.
0: Yeah.
1: Hang on, okay? We got more. Another segment with Michael Gates, former city attorney in Huntington Beach, former Department of Justice in Washington, D.C., and he's running against Bonta and doing really well. We'll talk about it when we come back. We got the contest coming up in moments. Deborah Mark, live in the KFI 24-Hour Newsroom.
2: Here is the latest. L.A. is prepping for a possibly dangerous El Nino season, and a man from Koreatown has pleaded guilty to throwing Molotov cocktails at security officers inside a federal building in downtown L.A. Well, I'm more at the bottom of the hour. Southland weather from KFI, sunny and hot again tomorrow, 80s to the triple digits. 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
3: This one is along the southbound side, just before the 91 freeway, and the drive is blocking the three lap lanes. The drive is loading up away from Chapman out of Fullerton on the northbound side of the 57 before Ball Road in Anaheim. Another wreck reported, this one landing in center lanes, and northbound 57 is going to be pretty crowded. Getting away from just about Catella. So it's not too bad on the northbound side, but the southbound side sure is crawling. East 91, Anaheim Hills, delays from Imperial Highway as you roll towards Green River. With Southern California's most accurate traffic reports, I'm Angel Martinez.
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4: 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So make sure your phone isn't on silent. Be on the lookout for the call. It could come from a random number. They won't leave a voicemail. It's not spam. It's $1,000. So listen to KFI for the winning keyword every hour, every weekday from 9 in the morning to 5 in the afternoon. Next chance to win here, 420 at KFI. We go back to Michael Gates running for attorney general against Rob Bonta. Michael was city attorney in Huntington Beach for about 10 years?
6: Yeah, a little bit more than 10 years.
4: 10 years, and also worked recently in the Department of Justice in the Trump administration.
6: Yeah.
4: Now he's back here trying to finally rid the California of Rob Bonta.
6: Yeah.
4: And, you know, if you can beat him, that also puts a nail in the coffin for him being governor,
6: right,
4: which would be even worse than him being attorney general, obviously. Yeah. If there's one big difference that you could articulate in people's everyday lives that they would notice if you took over as attorney general versus Rob Bonta. I know this is probably a little theoretical, but like people always want to know, well, what's the difference in my life? Why does it matter? Why do I care who the attorney general is? It's just another lawyer. Explain like what is it you're going to be doing differently and how they might see it in their everyday life. Of their own or the city.
6: Right. So a lot of people who know how California government works say that, frankly, the attorney general position is probably the most important of all positions in this election to try to win, even more important than the governor. And that's because the attorney general has a tremendous amount of independent authority, meaning the things that I'm going to do, the things that I want to do are not dependent on the governor. I do not need permission. I do not need permission from the legislature. So everything that I plan to do on day one for everyday Californians to restore law and order, I can do with or without Hilton in office or Becerra in office. Like if Becerra is the governor, I can still do what I plan to do. And the first thing that they're going to notice is that we are going to return California to a law and order state, which means, as I said, the attorney general has purview over all of the sheriff's departments in the entire state of California, all of the district attorney's offices in the entire state of California. So I have not only my California Department of Justice resources, which includes 1,200 lawyers, but I also have all of the district attorney's offices and all of the sheriff's departments. So when I say that we're going to get back to law and order and we're going to enforce the criminal laws aggressively, I mean it. And it says in the California Constitution, among all the responsibilities, that among the things I am to make sure that the laws are enforced consistently and evenly, which means I'm not going to allow like a George Gascon or a Chesse Boudin up in San Francisco to be soft on crime. I'm going to come in and I'm going to make sure that we're aggressive on enforcing all criminal laws. Yeah. And if I get a bad DA that's not going to cooperate, I can set them aside and reach down and prosecute those cases myself from Sacramento. So I'm going to be very aggressive. We're going to see crime drop by double digits just in the first few weeks of my administration. I guarantee it. I made Huntington Beach one of the safest cities in the entire state of California, and that's because I was no nonsense, no excuses. I was very, very, very tough on crime, and Huntington Beach is the 23rd largest city in the entire state of California at nearly 500. So if I can make that city safe with all of the resources available to me through the sheriff's departments and the district attorney's offices and the California Department of Justice, I can guarantee you that we're going to make every city in the state of California safe as we made Huntington
4: Beach. It is one of the safest cities in the state. That's no hype there. Yeah, I was just going to ask you, had you been attorney general during the Gascon era, what could you have done? Because this place, as you know, because you were a city attorney, I think, at about the same time, really went to hell. I mean, it was every night you turn on the news and you see 30 guys dressed in black busting up a jewelry store. And largely it was because of the lack of prosecution and all the bad guys knew they weren't going to be prosecuted. Right. So what could you have done during that era?
6: Demand that he enforce the law the way I want it to, or else, and this is what I would have done, sideline him and reach down and prosecute myself. Send my own attorneys into court representing those LA cases and getting those prosecutions, or working directly with the deputy attorneys there in LA and get those cases prosecuted aggressively. Oftentimes what we see with soft on crime is you have these prosecutors and they cut deals with the defense attorneys in the hallway before they even get into the courtroom. And what I did in Huntington Beach with my prosecutors is I said, no deals cut in the hallway. You go in before a judge, you go in before a jury, and you demand maximum penalties on all of the crimes, quality of life crimes or whatever. You demand maximum sentencing, maximum penalties. And we got it in Huntington Beach. And so I'm going to work with the prosecutors in LA, the prosecutors up and down the state of California, and make sure that we're going into courtroom. We're not going into hallways and cutting deals with defense attorneys. We're going in the courtroom, and we are going to demand maximum sentencing, and we're going to demand real accountability to hold the criminals accountable.
4: I guess most people don't realize that when a county DA is prosecuting, they're prosecuting on behalf of the state. They're mm-hmm. prosecuting over the violation of state law.
6: That's right. Exactly. Yeah. You got it right. And that's why it's so important. You know, people think, well, I've got a bad DA, so we're just subject to crime. No, there is an entire system in place, including the attorney general at the top, that is supposed to be tough on crime, supposed to be very, very tough on law enforcement. And that's what I'm going to be. That's what I bring to the table. When I go to Sacramento as attorney general, ladies and gentlemen, I am not going to go there to make friends. I know I'm going to make plenty of enemies. I'm going to break stuff. Going to be at a bull in a china shop. I'm going to break stuff because there is so much suffering in California. There's so much at risk. John, I was at Skid Row just a couple weeks ago. Actually, I think it was just about a week ago. And I was expecting to see what I had seen before, which is hundreds of people out there on the street suffering. I saw thousands of people suffering on the streets of Skid Row. And Skid Row is not unique. There are streets like that up and down the state of California. I am going to go down to these streets and stand there until the streets are safe again when I'm attorney general. We do not have to live like this. The people out on the street in Skid Row, the thousands that are suffering, do not have to live like this. When you are soft on crime, when you are soft on criminal enforcement, suffering goes way up. Public safety goes way down. People are suffering. People are dying. There are animals out there subject to animal cruelty. These are all crimes, by the way, that have to end. We have got to be tough on law. Return the state of California to a law and order state so there is less suffering. There is less death in our streets. Do you know that in L.A., 6 people die every single day?
4: Yeah, I know.
6: On the streets. On the streets.
4: Yes.
6: In L.A., on the streets, every day, 6 people die. That is because of politicians. That is because of politicians. I'm going to end that. We're going to make California safe again, including the other streets of LA. We're going to end the suffering. We're going to end the death and the animal cruelty, and we're going to get back to law and order.
4: It's between 2,000 and 3,000 people a year.
6: Shocking.
4: Die in the streets of Los Angeles.
6: Yeah.
4: If you think of the total number who died on 9/11,
6: right.
4: That's what dies in the streets of LA every year.
6: Yeah, and the politicians are the ones with blood on their hands.
4: Well, Michael Gates, it was good having you in again.
6: Thank you.
4: And we'll talk.
6: Thank
4: another
6: you.
4: Time before the election, certainly.
6: Yeah,
4: and I LA. Wish you a lot of luck. I understand there's a lot of momentum going in your direction.
6: Yeah.
4: And I'm hoping the good news.
6: LA has to get out and vote. You have to get out and vote.
4: Yeah. People listening right now, they're going to vote for
6: it. Get out there and vote. Yeah. Thank you so much.
4: Just have to get up and do it.
6: Thank you.
4: The ballots are already in people's, they're
6: mailboxes.
4: And probably in their kitchens.
6: Yeah.
4: So Michael Gates, who's running for attorney general over Rob Bonta. We've got Deborah Mark live in the KFI 24-hour newsroom.
7: Southern California is prepping for a possible dangerous El Niño. Yeah,
8: LA leaders say they're acting now to get ready for the possibility of
9: flash floods, burn scar debris flows, severe thunderstorms with damaging winds and tornadoes, coastal flooding, beach erosion, and dangerous rip currents.
8: National Weather Service meteorologist Dr. Ariel Cohen joined Mayor Bass and others while at a news conference talking about prepping hillsides, cleaning out storm drains, and more. And Cohen said, all those dangers could happen.
9: A strong El Nino shifts probabilities. It does not determine outcomes.
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7: The founders of a California luxury clothing brand have been found dead outside their home in Oakland. Police say Bryn Walker owners Brian Walker and Michelle Min were found with gunshot wounds Friday, and investigators have not ruled out a murder-suicide. Min's brother told the LA Times he believes Walker shot his wife and then himself, saying Walker had recently lost millions of dollars and had been struggling emotionally. Police have not determined who fired the gun and say they're not looking for other people involved. Former pastor and American Idol contestant Caleb Flynn will spend the rest of his life in prison. He's been sentenced in Ohio for murdering his wife, Ashley, and making the scene look like a home invasion. The judge handed down her sentence after Flynn made his statement.
10: Your actions, Mr. Flynn, were abhorrent. The layers of deceit, manipulation, and cruelty that you have shown are quite honestly impossible to fathom.
7: Although he did admit he lied about many things, Flynn is still adamant he is innocent and didn't kill his wife. A man from Koreatown has pleaded guilty to throwing Molotov cocktails at security officers inside a federal building in downtown L.A. He admits he was motivated by his feelings about anti-illegal immigration enforcement operations. An affidavit says the guy set his apartment on fire last December after getting an eviction notice and then rode his bike to the Civic Center. He will be sentenced in January. Gas prices have U.S. automakers paying the price for getting out of the hybrid market.
11: More than half of all new cars sold in the U.S. last quarter were from Asia. Hybrids led the way as the war with Iran pushes up gas prices. Hybrid sales for Toyota and Honda were up 29 and 21%. Korea's Hyundai hybrids were up 39%, and Kia was up 152%. Ford, GM, and Stellantis have essentially given up the hybrid market, with only two hybrid models coming from Detroit. Korean automakers have never sold more than Ford, but they're getting close. Hyundai and Kia combined sold 506,000 vehicles last quarter, while Ford sold only about 3,000 more than that, mostly because of the hybrid market. Michael Crozier, KFI News.
7: And the Supreme Court Justice Sam Alito says he considered retirement at the end of the last term, but decided against it. He told CBS News it's something he thinks somebody his age has to think about. He said he would continue to think about retirement every year. He's 76, has been on the Supreme Court for a little over two decades. He was nominated by President George W. Bush. Going to the 10 next.
4: 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Let's go.

0: told you you're supposed to jump in and sing.
1: I don't sing.
0: Whenever it freezes up.
1: Nope.
0: You did earlier today.
1: But yeah.
0: You were singing to me.
1: Yeah.
0: DR, you were singing to me. DRE number 0196-1658. 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
1: Southland weather from KFI. Sunny and hot again tomorrow. Just like today, 90s to the triple digits. Metro LA, the valleys, inland OC in the IE. Windy again in the IE. Mid-80s to mid-90s for the high desert. Upper 80s to low 90s at the beaches. Right now, 99 in Laguna Woods, and it's also 99 in Rancho Santa Margarita. Slow on the 10 in Santa Monica.
2: It's the eastbound side, and it's really crawling along away from Cloverfield. Delays continue across Mid-City all the way to the 5 in Boyle Heights. I'm also looking to South L.A. 110 northbound, loading up at the 105 freeway. Delays and stretches all the way to Stadium Way, with southbound slowing also backing up out of Elysian Park from Stadium Way, continuing ahead towards Vernon, and we're looking at that 105 eastbound in Hawthorne. Pushing back off of the 405 freeway, delays and stretches towards Lakewood Boulevard. And it's also a tough drive out of Pasadena, the 210 eastbound slowing from Mountain. And delays continue pretty heavy all the way to Foothill Boulevard. With Southern California's most accurate traffic reports, I'm Angel Martinez.
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23: 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And speaking of YouTube, we have a special live stream only show Thursday morning at 11 a.m. We're going to be doing this a few times in the month of October. We're going to interview the candidates for a full hour, uninterrupted, commercial free. And the first one up is going to be a man who's running for a very important position, Herb Morgan. He's running for state controller. And we just had Michael Gates on, who's running for attorney general against Rob Bonta. There are two other statewide votes for two positions that have a lot of power independent of the governor. As Michael Gates pointed out, he can do pretty much the same job no matter who gets elected governor. And that's his novel concept of enforcing the law. Also, the city controller can get a handle on the spending and watch and report where it's going and audit where it's going. Right now, we have a state controller that if she didn't bother to show up for work, you pretty much get the same result because she does nothing. It's really important to get Herb Morgan and Michael Gates elected. Morgan is as state controller. I think I might have said city. State controller. And then for attorney general, Michael Gates. And obviously Steve Hilton is governor. You need that team in there. The state is in, has hit a disaster point. But those two positions, not always well known. People don't always pay attention to what they call the down ticket races. This year, it's not that hard. Pay attention to the other races. I'll try to make it easier for you. We just had Michael Gates on for a half an hour. And if you're just joining us, that's what the podcast is for after 6 o'clock. And then we're going to do a long form, hour long, commercial free interview on YouTube and on X Thursday morning at 11 a.m. And so you could get a lot more information about what the state controller does and why it's important that Herb Morgan is the next state controller. I mean, there are ways around this, even if you get an idiot governor. You know, you should never, ever, ever, ever let one party control every single office for 16 years. That is the worst. Because look what happens. Look what happens. And I say this for both sides. The Republicans should not have 16 years worth of power where they control everything either, because they'll have their own excesses. But right now, we're with Democratic excess. And because they have an absolute lock on every position, every legislative body, there's no both sides of the issue. There's no other side of the story. It's their story. And this is what you've got. So I want you to listen. Again, Thursday at 11 o'clock, we'll talk to Herb Morgan, who's running as a Republican for the state controller's office. All right. What we're dealing a lot with is stupidity. Nithya Raman may be one of the most educated, stupid persons you've ever seen. I believe she's gone to MIT. And she's not only the councilwoman, but I have to remind you, she's been in charge of the homeless committee for years. And it's all the homeless policy we have. It is on her shoulders as much as Karen Bass. The two of them are equally responsible for what Michael Gates says is, you know, over 2,000 people dying in the streets every year. One of Rahman's really stupid ideas that she campaigned for back in 2023 was the mansion tax. Now, you may think that you don't care because you don't have a mansion. Well, here's how it ruined the real estate market. The mansion tax was on the ballot. It was called Measure ULA, United to House LA. And anybody who tried to sell their property for more than, I'll round off the numbers, $5.5 million, you have to pay a 4% tax at the closing. And if it sells for more than $11 million, you have to pay 5.5%. Now, when you're talking about 4 or 5%, you're probably thinking, well, that's not much. Actually, it is a lot of money. It adds up to a lot of dollars. And a lot of people stopped selling their properties. And it affected not only, quote, mansions, it affected a lot of apartment buildings and commercial buildings. And the Rand Corporation has done a study. Rand Corporation is great. They're the ones who, the last few years, has pointed out that Karen Bass's homeless account is total nonsense. Just silly numbers. They don't exist in the real world. They have found that in high homeless sections of the city, Bass's count is off by as much as 40% in certain neighborhoods. So that Karen Bass loss account is bogus. If you hear numbers coming from her and Lassa, they're phony numbers. Either they can't count or they're lying or both. Well, the Rand Corporation did a study of the impact of this mansion tax. And what they said is, now again, they're nonpartisan and they're nonprofits. It has blocked the building of 9,000 homes. It wiped out 16,000 full-time construction jobs It cost $450 million in revenue. What they wanted to do with that 4% to 5% tax on mansions and apartments and commercial buildings is collect $2.7 billion over the first 3 years. They only raised $1.2 billion. They were off by about 60%. They took in 60% less because, and they're always warned about this, this is a progressive idea. And whenever progressives go after successful people, they're always told successful people will change their behavior. They'll move out. They'll get their money out of California. They will not sell their apartment. They will not sell their mansion or their commercial building. They won't do it. You're wrong. You had thousands of people not sell their home or the apartment buildings or the commercial properties. So you 60% of that revenue never materialized. And guess what? The money was supposed to be stolen from the successful people and given to the vagrants in the streets, right? We were going to build a home. We were going to build homes for them. Well, about 1,000 of the 9,000 new homes that were never built would have been affordable units. That's the thing the tax was supposed to create. Instead, you have 1,000 less affordable units because people just simply wouldn't sell and they wouldn't build new buildings. We come back, I'll tell you what one Westside real estate broker said about Nithya Raman's idea, and she was waving the pom-poms for this one. She was doing splits and tumbles and cartwheels, pushing this stuff, because you know it's on rich people, and rich people are bad. And then every time you try to live without their money, whatever plans they have falls apart. Can't live without their money. They just don't sell. They just don't stay. Tell you more. But Nithya Raman is stupid. Becerra and Raman are stupid. You want more stupid running this state and this city? Deborah Mark, live in the KFI 24-hour newsroom.
2: 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A woman from Irvine is accused of secretly spying for China. And the airport in Burbank is getting a major makeover. We'll have more at the top of the hour from your Toyota Dealers Traffic Center. We make it easy. 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
6: This is on the southbound side. You got a couple things happening on the 57 freeway. This wreck just past Orange Thorpe on that southbound side, three left lanes and the carpool lane taken out for at least the next 15, 20 minutes, according to the Highway Patrol. Now ahead on the 57 southbound before the 91 freeway, they've cleared another wreck out of lanes to the right shoulder. So overall slowing is loading up, getting out of Brea, leaving Lambert. It's terrible. Also a gravel spill in San Bernardino, 215 southbound before Baseline. It's been blocking the two right lanes, slowing things down from Mount Vernon Avenue. With Southern California's most accurate traffic reports, I'm Angel Martinez.
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25: The NFL announcing that line judge Jeff Seaman has been suspended 2 games and referee Adrian Hill for 1 game for separate instances of unprofessional conduct toward a player yesterday. On Monday Night Football, it's the Saints home for the Falcons. Ravens coach Jesse Minter says he's not sure if the high ankle sprain that Lamar Jackson is dealing with will keep him out of Sunday night's game this weekend against Atlanta.
0: I'm Frank Aaron.
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2: 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All right. When we, right before the commercial break, I was telling you about how the mansion tax has completely backfired on Nithya Raman. It's another idiotic progressive idea that that just doesn't work. They passed a tax where if you sold your place for more than $5.5 million, you got to pay 4% tax. And if it sells for more than $11 million, the tax is 5.5%. And a lot of people said, no way. And they only took in 40% of the money. The city only took 40% of the money that this tax was supposed to produce. This not only was for nice homes, it was apartment buildings, offices, warehouses, even vacant land that has nothing on it or has a dump on it. Sometimes the land itself is worth $5 million. The Rand Corporation did an independent nonpartisan study and found that when you voted for the mansion tax, it was on the ballot, you thought you were sticking it to rich people. I don't know why you have that obsession, but some of you do. And then the idiots in government, like Raman, were going to create housing out of it for the vagrants who decided to go down the path of drugs and booze. But if you say this out loud, why would you steal money from the most successful, most disciplined, and most driven people who create lots of value and lots of employment and take their money and give it to people literally laying in their own vomit and feces, who drink too much, take too many drugs, or have severe mental illness, and they and everyone in their family never bothered to get it treated? Like, what's the point of that? And then part two would be the money from the successful, driven, focused people never makes it to the drugged out vagrant on the sidewalk because the middleman bureaucrat steals the money and runs off with it. Why do you vote for that stuff? Even if this worked, it couldn't work because the money would get stolen. But this was Nithya Raman's big deal. She was pushing this. And as I told you, it cost, according to the Rand Corporation, the building of 9,000 homes. It wiped out 16,000 construction jobs. It cost $450 million in revenue. It's a total failure. Measure ULA is a total failure. It ought to be repealed. It ought to be withdrawn. Here's a quote from somebody in the real estate business, Danny Brown, real estate broker. Danny Brown told the California Post the tax was another disaster initiated by the incompetent socialists who run our city. That would be Nithya Raman. ULA, which is the name of the proposition, chopped the legs out from under the residential and commercial real estate industry, which is one of the largest parts of our city's economic engine. That's right. I mean, just billions of dollars of sales of homes, businesses, and apartments. It was stopped cold. It went. The whole market went dead. Bass did not take a position on the mansion, but she didn't have the guts to oppose it. Raman pushed it. This is the kind of empty-headed, socialist, progressive judgment that Raman has. Not only, her ideas are ridiculous. And whenever one of these progressive ideas sneaks its way into our lives, it's always a failure. It's like all their theories on how to deal with the homelessness. It's all a failure. 2,000-3,000 people are dying in the streets. You see what it looks like out there. So their ideas are ridiculous. No intelligent society would ever adopt any of them, let alone all of them. All right, we come back. Jay Bieber. Here's Jay Bieber has been on with us many times. He's the Chief Government Affairs Office and Policy Officer for the National Motorists Association. We've had him on a lot because there's an assembly bill that gave L.A. the authority to lower the speed limits even when the natural speed on a road should be much higher. This leads to lots of tickets and ticket revenue. And it's stupid because certain streets are designed for higher speeds. It makes the world work better that way. Deborah Mark is live in the KFI 24-hour newsroom.
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3: Another layer. I'm Deborah Mark, live from the KFI 24-hour newsroom. A last-minute attempt to stop Paramount's purchase of Warner Brothers Discovery is in the hands of the Supreme Court.
4: An emergency request was filed on behalf of Paramount Plus subscribers, according to The Hollywood Reporter, which says the filing asks the Supreme Court to stop the acquisition on the grounds that the agreement struck with California and 11 other states to allow the deal is anti-competitive, and it's in the public interest to freeze everything until the Supreme Court considers the case. The court would have to act fast if it wants to consider the pause. The deal is supposed to close Tuesday. Jason Nathanson, KFI News.
3: The news is brought to you by Seller's Advantage. A woman from Irvine is accused of secretly spying for China on the family of Taiwan's president. Federal prosecutors say Wan Ying Zhang recorded video near their Seattle home and sent license plate information to a Chinese official. Federal agents arrested Zhang at LAX before a planned flight to China. First Assistant U.S. Attorney Bill Asaley says she is charged with acting as an unregistered foreign agent.
5: It's no secret that we have agents from other countries that operate here, but they do it legally and with our knowledge and consent. And so this was a way to evade that, reporting requirement. They clearly didn't want us to know.
3: If convicted, Zhang faces up to 10 years in federal prison. A 14-year-old girl who was the subject of an Amber Alert out of Monterey County has been rescued in Mexico. Her father has been arrested. The teen is believed to be the mother of a baby found dead on the side of a road in August. The Monterey County Sheriff's Office says the father is also the baby's father. He faces incest and child sex abuse charges. A new era is taking off at Hollywood Burbank Airport.
6: The ribbon's been cut, officially marking a new era for the Hollywood Burbank Airport. Officials say the $1.3 billion terminal is modern, more sustainable, and designed to keep the convenience that Burbank travelers love.
7: That small town feel steps away from the gate.
8: Takes you back to a time that was quite different what today is.
6: Guests like former flight attendant Pat O'Donohue say this feels nostalgic.
8: Knowing what this was in the 50s and seeing what it is today is overwhelming.
6: The first flight will officially take off October 13th.
7: Heather Brooker, KFI News.
3: Another record-setting heat wave day in Southern California. Downtown LA has now been over 100 degrees 4 days in a row. That's never happened before in October. And that ties the longest streak for most triple-digit days in downtown ever. Downtown hit 102 today. Southern California is under an extreme heat warning until Thursday night. California Attorney General Bonta says the state is prepared to protect voters as ballots begin going out for the November election. Bonta, speaking at a news conference, pointed to Riverside County Sheriff Chad Bianco's seizure of more than 650,000 ballots earlier this year, a move the California Supreme Court later ruled unlawful.
9: And here at home, when a sheriff in Riverside illegally seized 650,000 ballots, we won a court order requiring him to return those ballots to election officials where they belong, from where they should never have been removed.
3: Bonta says people in California can safely vote by mail, and his office is prepared to respond to any election problems. A new poll shows Steve Hilton gaining on Javier Becerra in the race for governor of California.
10: A new poll says Becerra's lead over his Republican challenger, Steve Hilton, is shrinking. The poll surveyed about 1,000 voters in California and was commissioned by the Hilton campaign. The poll says that Becerra is getting about 45% support compared with Hilton's 40%. The poll also shows that nearly 1 in 7 voters are still undecided with just weeks until the November 3rd election. Jason Campidonia, KFI News.
3: And President Trump has repeated claims of widespread voting fraud through mail-in ballots. He's had a dispute with a reporter in D.C. who said there's no evidence voting by mail is not secure.
11: I'll tell you what. Start off by taking a look at California.
12: There's
11: take a
12: no
11: look at no evidence
12: no.
11: with millions and millions of ballots. You are fake news.
3: The administration is trying to push through a crackdown on mail-in voting and is lobbying for changes to federal law. Going to the 405 next.
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3: Southland weather from KFI, sunny and hot again tomorrow. Highs 90s to the triple digits. Metro L.A., the valleys, Inland O.C., and the I.E. Windy again in the I.E., mid-80s to the 90s in the high desert, upper 80s to low 90s for the beaches. Right now, 98 in Tustin, 92 Laguna Beach, it's 99 in Chatsworth, it's 100 in Van Nuys. The KFI financial update, the Dow closed up 91, S&P 500 up 51, and NASDAQ up 286. Crash on the 405 in Long Beach.
12: This one's along the northbound side at Long Beach Boulevard. Now, the roadway has just cleared seconds ago, but here's what happened. A couple of cars got into it. The carpool lane was blocked, and the bumper of one of the cars flew off and landed in middle lane. So, of course, not of course, you shouldn't do this, but somebody did get out of their car to try to retrieve the bumper out of lane. So that really jammed up the drive. North 405 is loading up all the way from the 22 merge out of the Seal Beach, Garden Grove, Westminster area. And then you're looking pretty slow ahead all the way towards Long Beach Boulevard. It's out of lanes now, so that's good news. And beyond the crash, the drive opens up until you make your way to the 10. There you have more slowing through West LA all the way to the 5 merge into Sylmar. And the drive is also a tough one across the 91 freeway, eastbound slowing from the 110 getting out of Carson. Delays continue all the way to Green River as you make your way into Corona. With Southern California's most accurate traffic reports, I'm Angel Martinez.
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11: 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It's the John Cobalt Show. Yay, we're on the air. Until 6, after 6 o'clock, if you missed anything, you go to John Cobalt Show On Demand, the podcast on the iHeart app. And we had Michael Gates on in the first half hour, former city attorney of Huntington Beach, former federal prosecutor, and he also is running for attorney general. Attorney general he's running for against Rob Bonta, who just had his stupid attempted block of the Paramount Warner Brothers merger blow up in his face, embarrassing himself and wasting a lot of time and money for everybody involved. We talked about that extensively. Just what Bond, you know what? The lack of intelligence among everybody running our government from top to bottom. I talked a lot last half hour about Nithya Raman. Bonta is one of them. These are just like stupid ideas. Another dumb idea. Was an assembly bill number 43 that passed and now gives the city of Los Angeles and all cities new authority to lower speed limits, even when traffic engineering surveys support higher limits. There is a natural speed that you should be able to drive on a lot of roads based on a multitude of factors. We'll explain. And she also wrote a bill that allowed LA to use speed cameras to provide automatic tickets. This is just harassment of people who are not doing anything wrong. There's a natural speed that roads should have. And Jay Bieber is going to explain to this. Jay's been on the show numerous times over the years with us because he knows stuff that nobody else knows. He's chief government affairs and policy.

0: 5% of the people don't exceed. So what you're doing is you're setting the speed limit around the speed that most people cluster around. So you get everybody going about the same speed. That's the safest way to set the speed limit. If you set the speed limit much higher, much lower than that, then you get a lot of what they call speed variation, and that's much more dangerous than everybody going the same speed, but maybe a little higher than, you know, that person standing on the side of the road might feel like. And so this is an engineering protocol that has been used for decades. And California had a very, very good and very strong rules about this. They couldn't issue you tickets if they didn't set the speed limit this way. The police could not enforce a ticket. If you showed up in court and they actually gave you the ticket, you'd throw it out if they didn't have a proper service and it wasn't done properly. So along comes Laura Friedman. Other people before her tried this, but she's an assembly member. She's now in Congress, but she was an assembly member from Glendale. And she decided that speed limits were just too high and overall. And she decided that cities needed what she called more flexibility for setting speed limits. That is, they should throw out the engineering protocols and they should set speed limits more in line with just how you feel about them. And so... yeah.
1: Because you're saying up till now, there was a logical formula based on science and human behavior and the way the road is laid out that led to the speed limits we all lived under.
0: Exactly. And again, for decades and decades and decades. And what they claimed was, well, you're just letting the fastest speeders, you know, decide what the speed limit is. That's not true. That's completely illogical because you knock off the top 15%. So it doesn't matter how fast the fastest people are going. They're not setting the speed limit. It's the people that are clustered around the speed that the roadway makes you feel comfortable driving at. And this is, up to some extent, an involuntary reaction. Most people experience this themselves. They just don't think about it. If you're on a big, wide road and you're having to drive really, really slow on that road, you understand, I feel like I'm going really, really slow. This doesn't feel comfortable. You get your heart starts racing, you feel really uncomfortable. You have to do something to relieve that uncomfortable feeling, so you speed up.
1: Can I just break in a second? You brought this up years ago, and I'd never thought of it, never heard of it. And then I started paying attention when I'm driving. And that's absolutely right, that concept, is that when you are going at an artificially slow speed, then you do start to tense up and you get impatient, and it seems like something's wrong. Until you get not to a speed that's too fast or too unsafe, but something that feels normal for the way the road is laid out. And that is a concept apparently the likes of Laura Friedman doesn't understand or refuses to understand, because this is
0: refuses to understand. I sat with her for an hour explaining this to her.
1: And how does she respond? Because you're real good at explaining things. What does she do?
0: So her response was, she was very nice about it. Her response was, I understand what you're saying. I understand that lowering the speed limit may not actually make people go slower, but I think cities need more flexibility. That was her answer. I don't know how you argue with that sort of, but that was her answer. No matter what anybody said, it didn't matter to her, because there's this concept that we have to set speeds so low that if anybody ever gets hit by a car or a motorized vehicle, nothing bad will ever happen. This is that Vision Zero concept that we've talked about.
1: Vision Zero, yes.
0: Nobody should ever die in a traffic accident ever again, that kind of stuff. And so, this is, again, it's this, I don't know how exactly to explain it in terms of the ideology, but it's this ideology that they can control the world and nothing bad will ever happen if you just give them enough power.
1: Yeah, that's part of their ideological system. Jay, can you hang on? You got time to do another segment, because I want to talk about the speed cameras too. Jay Bieber, he's with the National Motorist Association, the Chief Government Affairs and Policy Officer. And yes, L.A. is artificially lowering speed limits, and this means money. And Jay explained the whole theory behind it. We have $1,000 we're giving away in minutes. Deborah, Mark, you chewing gum?
2: No, I'm eating some quinoa.
1: Jeez.
2: And some farro and some lentils.
1: Farro?
2: And some avocado.
1: The hell is
2: farro? It's a grain.

0: That's a grain.
1: You go out and you buy like a packet of farro?
0: I went to the grocery store and they had some pre-made salads, if you will.
1: Oh, man, you and, eat weird foods.
0: It's delicious. Yeah.
1: Deborah Mark, live in the KFI 24-hour newsroom.
0: Here is the latest. L.A. Mayor Bass says the city is prepping now for what could be a historic El Nino season. And the Supreme Court is expected to hear a major climate change case out of Colorado against major oil companies. We'll have more at the bottom of the hour from your Toyota dealers. Traffic Center, we make it easy. Crash on the 710 in Bell Gardens.
2: This one is along the northbound side, and it's coming right up at the Florence Avenue off-ramp. In fact, it has the off. It's on the off-ramp. It looks like lanes are restricted there on the off-ramp and delays. Well, overall slowing for that 710 northbound. It's pretty heavy all the way from the south end of the freeway coming up off of Shoreline Drive. We're also looking at the drive in Redondo Beach on the 405 southbound Inglewood Avenue. They've cleared this wreck out of lanes, and traffic's still pretty heavy coming off of the 105. With Southern California's most accurate traffic reports, I'm Angel Martinez.
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7: Golden State Valkyries forward Janelle Salon was unanimously selected as the 2026 Sixth Player of the Year. 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
4: 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John Cobalt Show. 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We're continuing with Jay Bieber. Jay is the Chief Government Affairs and Policy Officer with the National Motorist Association. He is always on the lookout for abuses by government against drivers who are just trying to get to work and back. And Laura Friedman, who is one headache of a representative, when she was in the assembly, she offered a bill that artificially gives the power to cities to reduce speed limits. There's a natural speed limit that works on streets, depending on the way it's laid out. And she also allowed more speed cameras in cities. I want to talk about the speed camera aspect of this, Jay. What's that about?
5: Okay, well, so right after she got past the lowering of speed limits, she introduced a bill to end speed cameras on what they're called, a pilot program, but, you know, government. It's never really a pilot program. It's just a way to get it started. And so L.A. got 125 speed camera locations in this pilot program, and that's going to be starting up sometime this month. And what that allows them to do is to ticket people who are going 11 miles an hour or more over the posted speed limit. But again, as we just said, the posted speed limit in many cases can be lowered, so it's unnaturally low. So when people get that ticket, they are actually only just going the nature of the roadway, what the natural speed of the roadway is, and then they're getting a ticket for that.
4: Okay,
5: and
4: so if they lower the speed by 5 miles an hour, you now could get a ticket if you're going 6 miles an hour over the old natural limit.
5: Right, exactly. That's exactly right. So just as a particular example, Winnetka Avenue in the Valley is a location where they did a speed survey, and it came out the 85th percentile that we talked about earlier was 43.5 miles per hour. So they said the safe speed to set the speed limit at is 40 miles per hour, and that's what the speed limit was justified
4: for. Well, 85% of the public is going at 43 miles an hour, so they're going to set the limit to 40.
5: Right, exactly. So, I mean, they can, you know, within a couple of, you know, usually it's supposed to be in 5 miles an hour of the 85th percentile. Now, really, they should set it at 45, but of course, you know, they set it at 40. And, but what the worst part of the story is that, under the AB 43, they allow cities to lower it another 5 miles per hour from there. So what they had said was that if you kept it at 35, which is what the speed survey said you should not do, that you were going to have a significant number of people who were going to be 91% of people would be exceeding the posted speed limit,
4: right,
5: if you set it at 35.
4: And again, they're going to have a natural reaction to the sensation that they're
5: right.
4: going too slow, that they should be
5: exactly.
4: going faster than
5: right.
4: they're being allowed to on the road, which seems
5: right.
4: to me creates a lot of tension in a lot of drivers, and that could lead to accidents. Because when people get tense and frustrated when they drive, they do impulsive things. I know I get an impulsive urge when I'm sick and tired of being slowed down against my will.
5: Not you, no.
4: Hmm?
5: Not you. You don't. That doesn't happen to you.
4: Believe me, I'm a wired ball ready to explode at any point.
5: I can't believe it.
4: Yeah, I know. I'm not a patient driver.
5: I've known you for a lot of years. It doesn't sound like you at all. But anyway, so here's what happens. So they lower it to 35 miles an hour, right?
4: Yeah.
5: And so at 40 miles an hour, they put in the speed cameras. The people who would be getting tickets are people that would be going 51 miles an hour, which is relatively fast, okay? Not saying they deserve a ticket, but that's relatively fast. Now, under the 35-mile-an-hour speed limit, people who are going 46, which is just 2 miles an hour above what the 85th percentile speed is, people are now subject to the ticket.
4: Yeah.
5: So this is a giant scam.
4: It is a giant scam. And are they now, have all these new laws been in effect for any amount of time here?
5: AB 43 was passed, I think, in 21. It took effect, I think, in 22, 23, somewhere around there. And then the speed camera pilot program 2 years later, and now it's just coming to fruition. And now,
4: have they raked in significantly more money out of this?
5: Oh yes, $18 million in tickets so far. And I'll tell you what I can calculate for LA potentially is that that they have calculated that the number of people who are potentially going to be going over the speed limit is a significant number. And we can't calculate that the potential for ticketing is going to be somewhere in the, not millions, in the billions of dollars potential.
4: All right, Jay Bieber, thank you very much for coming on. Yeah, billions of dollars stolen from people for going a natural speed limit and going to the big money sucking machine that is that the criminals in the California and L.A. governments run. Deborah Mark is live in the KFI 24-hour newsroom.
6: L.A. Mayor Bass says the city is preparing now for what could be a historic El Nino season. Bass, speaking at this morning's news conference, says crews have already cleared more than 30,000 catch basins and are inspecting hillsides and recent burn areas, especially in the Palisades, where heavy rain could trigger mud and debris flows.
7: City crews have been strengthening stormwater infrastructure, assessing high-risk areas, and preparing emergency response teams and resources.
6: Bass is also urging residents to sign up for emergency alerts and avoid flooded streets during storms. The news is brought to you by Sellers Advantage. At least one person has been killed and another is in a hospital after a car slammed into a burger restaurant in Santa Fe Springs. The car crashed into Michael's Super Burgers just before 2:30 this afternoon on the corner of Slauson Avenue and Norwalk Boulevard. One person was pronounced dead at the scene. A woman from Irvine is accused of secretly gathering information for China. She was arrested at LAX yesterday by the FBI as she was about to fly to China. Federal prosecutors say that she went to Seattle last year and, at the direction of the People's Republic of China, monitored the Taiwanese president's son and his family for the Chinese government and sent photos, videos, and license plate information to Chinese officials. L.A. City Councilwoman Nithya Raman is polling higher among Latino voters in the race for mayor of L.A.
8: That's according to the latest UC Berkeley Institute of Governmental Studies poll. 45% of Latino voters favor Raman, while 21% favor Mayor Bass. 34% remain undecided. In the June primary, Bass won 35 Latino-majority neighborhoods, while Raman won 7. The primary election is now less than a month away. Daniel Martindale, KFI News.
6: The Supreme Court is expected to hear a major climate change case out of Colorado against major oil companies. ABC's Devin Dwyer says officials in Boulder, Colorado want ExxonMobil and Suncor Energy to foot the bill for increased spending to combat the effects of climate change.
9: A lot of cities are saying their budgets are really been hit hard as the impacts from climate change, from global warming, start to impact their infrastructure and other elements in the city.
6: Officials say hotter temperatures mean some cities that don't have air conditioners in places like public schools now need to add them. And a new report shows the 2025-2026 school year has set the record for the most banned books.
10: Nonprofit organization PEN America found there were almost 12,000 book bans in public schools across the country last school year. That number includes over 7,300 unique titles, with Stephen King leading the way as the most banned author. Texas topped the list with more than 8,100 book bans, while Florida came in second with over 3,200. Matt Mattinson, KFI News.
6: Southland weather from KFI, sunny and hot again tomorrow. Highs 90s to the triple digits for Metro LA, the Valleys, Inland OC, and the IE. Windy again in the IE, mid-80s to mid-90s in the high desert, upper 80s to low 90s for the beaches. Right now, 100 in San Juan Capistrano, and it's 101 in Staten. Slow on the 14 in Santa Clarita.
11: What's that northbound side that's loading up, leaving the 5 freeway? Looking very slow to Newhall Avenue, where a crash is off to the shoulder, but staying kind of heavy beyond as you continue towards Placerita Canyon Road. It's also very slow on the 405. This is northbound in West LA from Santa Monica Boulevard all the way to the 5 merge into Sylmar. Porter Ranch, 118 eastbound. That's slowing down from just about DeSoto Avenue, and it opens up and looks much better once you make your way past Reseda Boulevard. Let's also look at the drive in the Cajon Pass, 15 northbound. That's getting pretty heavy from Kenwood all the way to the 138. With Southern California's most accurate traffic report, I'm Angel Martinez.
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5: If I am 640, more stimulating talk radio, John Cobalt show rolls on here. 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Michael Gates had a good conversation with him in the 3 o'clock hour, so you listen for that. Now, right now, woke up this morning. There's always usually one story that just jumps out at you, and today it was the plague. You're going to hear echoes of the COVID story here. Yes, it's very similar. By the way, this is not bubonic plague. This is pneumonic plague. You get a very severe pneumonia, and then you die.
7: I just had a pneumonia vaccine, so I think I might be okay.
5: Just in time. Does that work on pneumonic?
7: I think so.
5: Plague?
7: I don't know.
5: Well, maybe.
7: But it's better than nothing.
5: Maybe we're going to find out. And it starts off the same way. You know, that COVID virus was released in the Wuhan lab when there was some kind of mishap among the researchers, you know, a broken test tube or beaker or something, and the bacteria got out, and we know the rest of the story. Well, same thing here. Daria Shiplova. She was 28. She was a researcher at the Anti-Plague Research Institute in a town called Irkutsk, I-R-K-U-T-S-K, Irkutsk. She broke a test tube that had the plague in it, and she died. Now, the Russians won't admit that this is what happened, but these are the reports that are bubbling up. In fact, the Russians have changed their report several times, which this is just like China. It's the same idea. The Russians and the Chinese admit to nothing. They cover things up and they lie. Of course, we do a lot of that, too, as we found out. I've never seen the government lie in more ways, more extensively than with COVID. Well, Russia does it. China does it. Here's a clue. They quarantined an entire hospital. They quarantined 200 people who'd come into contact with her and put them under medical observation. Now, allegedly, nobody else has gotten it. But if they did, the Russians might not admit it. And how would we know? Shiplova, after she caught it, didn't know she had it, she went on an expedition with other researchers near the Russian border with Mongolia. And she told the medical staff she accidentally broke a test tube that had the live virus. She was collecting samples for testing. They should invent unbreakable test tubes.
7: Don't we have some safeguards in place?
5: Well, they're
7: it's
5: supposed
7: 2026.
5: To wear those big white hazmat suits?
7: Yes.
5: I thought they do. Well, I remember what happened in Wuhan is it was supposed to be the highest level of security, mm-hmm. and it wasn't. It was a mid-level security when it came to the pathogens, controlling the pathogens. Yeah. So the Russians are saying that no big deal, but she had severe pneumonia. Now, pneumonic plague is caused by the same bacteria as the bubonic plague. Here, listen to two contradicting statements. And I'm getting this from NBC. It can spread from person to person through airborne respiratory droplets.
7: That's when you sneeze and you don't cover your mouth.
5: Sneezing and coughing, correct.
7: Coughing.
5: Very good.
7: That was hard.
5: But there is the former White House COVID response coordinator, Dr. Ashish Jha. He claims it's very hard for pneumonic plague to spread from person to person. Well, which is it? NBC prints both interpretations almost side by side in their story. So you got the White House, and I don't know who Ashish Jha worked for, but he's claiming, nah, you can't really spread it easily. And then a couple of paragraphs later, well, it can spread through sneezing and coughing, which would make it easy to do.
7: There's no transition in there, but according to this, no,
5: it's just two separate paragraphs.
7: That's ridiculous.
5: Saying the opposite. I, by the way, saw an increase in masks among the crazy people in the grocery store that I go to.
7: There are a lot of people having COVID. So I think people, and it's not so fun from what I hear.
5: There is one grocery store not far from my house, which is the epicenter of masking at all times.
7: Well, that's your crazy neighborhood.
5: It is. It is the crazy West Side. You go deeper in Santa Monica and more masks. And you can see them 12 months a year, day and night, no matter what the weather, no matter what the COVID conditions are. People just wear them. Young people, too.
7: But can I just tell you something real quick? I had to go to the doctor for some health reasons, I think last week. And I told him that I don't touch anything. You know, I know you love that I use a paper towel. I don't touch door handles, blah, blah, blah, blah, blah.
5: Because you're nuts about it.
7: Yes. But he did say, if somebody sneezes by you, if somebody coughs by you, you're going to get sick through the air, not necessarily what you're touching. But I'm still going to continue doing what I'm doing. But
5: Why?
7: My point is because,
5: you know what's great? She just reports
7: I'm going to tell you why.
5: Her doctor contradicts her habits.
7: For COVID. Mm-hmm. Okay. But if you sneeze on your hand at you and then you don't clean your hand and you touch the door handle and then I touch it and then I touch my eyes, that's another way of getting ill. I don't know if you would necessarily get COVID, but you can get something. And I find that disgusting.
5: Okay. Now we're into the mental illness portion of the analysis. You know, you have millions of germs and mites and things crawling on you
7: right now.
5: I know.
7: Now I'm itching or scratching.
5: Right.
7: No, stop.
5: Yes.
7: We don't need to go there.
5: They're everywhere. They're in your nose. They're in your mouth. They're in your hair.
7: Okay. I'm just leaving. Why am I alive?
5: You share the planet with billions and trillions of little creatures you can't see.
7: I don't want them.
5: They're living off your skin.
7: Go away.
5: Now, there have been almost 4,000 human plague cases just in the last 6 years. Most of them in the Congo and Madagascar. Madagascar, they've had 423 deaths.
7: I'm not planning on going there anytime soon.
5: You know, if I was running things, I'd shut down all air traffic from Russia, which is what they should have done with China. And who cares if people start screaming about racism? Although I think if you shut down Russian air travel, nobody will get upset about it. But for some reason, shutting down China, it's racist, is it? No, it's not. It would have saved, a million lives. I mean, the day they found out. And you can't go by the World Health Organization. World Health Organization says it's aware that a lab worker died of severe pneumonia, but no cause of death has been confirmed. But if you remember, they flat out lied about the threat of COVID coming out of China because China supplied them with a lot of the money. They were a big contributor to their budget. So anyway, there's your official warning here from KFI.
7: Thank
5: about
7: you.
5: The latest plague.
7: Can't wait.
5: Now, when we come back, more bizarre news on that that plane, the Fly Dubai plane, that almost crashed when the co-pilot tried to kill the pilot. Did you see the weapon that he wanted to use or tried to use?
7: I read about it.
5: Yes. I saw a photo of the weapon that the co-pilot used on the pilot. We'll talk about that. And we have some very violent social media posts from the co-pilot that they have found. And it turns out the rest of the crew on that plane at first sided with the co-pilot. And they were angry with the passengers who had stormed the cockpit. That was one crazy plane ride. All this coming up next. Deborah, and don't fly either. Deborah Mark, live in the KFI 24-hour newsroom.
7: Here is the latest. The current heat wave in Southern California just broke another record, and LA is prepping for what could be a very bad El Nino season. We will have more at the top of the hour from the Odoo.com Weather Center. Odoo, the only business software you need. Hot again tomorrow, just like today, 80s to the triple digits. 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Slow on the 5 in Los Feliz.
3: It's the southbound side where delays fill in right at Los Feliz Boulevard, and it's pretty tough all the way to the 110 freeway. We actually have a decent opening through Lincoln and Boyle Heights. More slowing in East LA, leaving the 60, traveling towards the 605. On the northbound side of the 5, that's also slowing out of Commerce from just about Garfield, delays to the 710. And then ahead in Lincoln Heights, leaving the 10 freeway, traveling back towards the 2. With Southern California's most accurate traffic report, I'm Angel Martinez.
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5: 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Here is some series of vignettes about the hijacked plane Fly Dubai, which was going from Dubai to Tel Aviv. It carried 174 passengers. I believe they were all Israelis. And as you know, the co-pilot from Oman tried to kill the main pilot, who is from India. And the name of the co-pilot is Hammam al-Hammami. And he wanted to kill Captain Smit Machar. And you know what he wanted to use?
7: What, John?
5: They call it a crash axe. If the plane crashes and they're trapped inside the cockpit, this axe will smash through anything. And I saw it, and it is very sharp, heavy metal blade. You take a good swing, and you could easily slice somebody's head off.
7: Ugh.
5: Yeah, it's as soon as you look at it, it's scary. That's what the co-pilot went after the pilot with. I don't know how the pilot survived.
7: Well, that answers the question of how did he get on the plane with a weapon?
5: Yeah,
7: it's already there.
5: He didn't bring the weapon aboard.
7: Right.
5: The weapon is probably in a secure, secret place.
7: So now we have to hide that weapon from the pilots?
5: Well, when you got a guy like him on board, yeah. And this is, when there's the plane's going down, we told you last week, a plumber stabilized the plane by grabbing basically the joystick. One of his favorite TV shows was something called Air Disasters. And he had seen, I guess, recreations of what happened in planes that were in distress. And he knew exactly what to do.
7: Wouldn't you panic? John, there'd be no way you'd be able to do that.
5: No. I'm not capable of saving anybody.
7: I know. Me too.
5: If you're on a plane sitting next to me, you're done. I'm not going to be able to help. I'm not sure I'd panic. I don't know what to do. I'm just not.
7: Oh, I would panic.
5: I'm not one of those guys. Now, I'd probably just sit there and say, well, here's my chance. I can finally go. Why fight it? God's finally taking me. It's like, let's just go along with it. Now, you asked the other day, why was he allowed to fly? Well, there was a lot of opportunity for authorities in three countries to keep him from getting anywhere near the cockpit, according to, Wall Street Journal. Oman had already seen the nutty stuff that he wrote online. I'll tell you about that in a minute. And decided he showed too much interest in radical Islam. And so they would not let him fly at the state-run airline, Oman Air. They banned him from flying. They sent him to a de-radicalization program and put him in a desk job. but never spread the news to other potential employers. So Fly Dubai hired him in February. They didn't call Oman to get a background check.
7: They didn't check his references?
5: No, they got a criminal background check, but he hadn't killed anybody yet. And then they put him on a route to Tel Aviv, and he flew multiple times there. Now, they're investigating who on the Fly Dubai staff who was involved in the hiring process didn't do a complete investigation. The last chance, since Oman didn't stop him by telling the other airlines in the region, and Fly Dubai never did a full investigation, last chance was Israel. Now, Oman does not have diplomatic relations with Israel, so Hamami should have been stopped from flying any plane there. Israel requires foreign carriers to submit lists of crews in advance, and Fly Dubai sent those names for Flight 1073. The Israel Tax Authority maintains the country's database of flyer information. But there's a separate bureaucracy, the Ministry of Transportation, and they didn't think they had the authority or the expertise to vet flight crews. They'd never asked for a passenger or crew list since the database was set up. So the tax authority set up the database, but the Ministry of Transportation didn't know it could access it. So while the pilots are supposed to not be able to fly if they have his kind of background, no agency thought they had the responsibility to do it. And one final thing. What was he posting? Well, he wrote a lot about violence against women and hatred for Jews and gay people. In one exchange with a woman, this is online, he was at a university studying aviation management. This is Hamam al-Hamami. He told this woman, imagine getting this message, I'd stomp on your head, wipe the floor with you, make you an example to others, and then divorce you.
7: What a charmer.
5: That's his idea of a marriage. I'd stomp on your head. In a discussion about men attacking women, al-Hamami said, he gave her a preemptive slap so she would redefine her boundaries, just as Russia slapped Ukraine to adjust its borders.
7: Oh, my God.
5: Al-Hamami reportedly posted that if a woman has so much breathed around a man, he should stomp on her head. Again, with the stomp on
7: this guy is obsessed with stomping on women's heads.
5: That was a separate post. In a separate exchange, al-Hamami responded to a post by a man asking whether he could complain to his wife after he found her talking badly about him to her boss. Yes, but first, you have to stomp on her
7: okay,
5: head.
7: I have to ask this question. Did he get any likes for saying that?
5: Oh, in the Middle East?
7: Yes.
5: Probably thousands.
7: Oh, my God. Unbelievable.
5: This is the third time.
7: Stomp on her head.
5: Okay,
7: you know what?
5: This reads like a comedy sketch.
7: I don't think we should... I think we need to stomp on his head now. That's his punishment.
5: Stomp on her head, make her life miserable, and make her taste the bitterness of what she did. Women are cheap meat, devoured by anyone and everyone.
7: This is...
5: There you go.
7: That really pisses me off. Well, I hope that somebody stomps on his head numerous times.